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1: السلام عليكم. 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
12: God is the light of the heavens and the earth. The likeness of his light is as a niche, wherein is a lamp, the lamp in a glass, the glass as it were a glittering star, kindled from a blessed tree, an olive that is neither of the east nor of the west, whose oil well nigh would shine, even though no fire touched it. Light upon light, God guides to his light whom he will, and God strikes similitudes for man, and God has knowledge of everything.
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6: The Prophet ﷺ is saying there is no way a mu'min, a believer, could be a kadhab, could be a liar. It doesn't work. And subhanAllah, the traits that are chosen in this narration, Allahumma inni a'udhu bika min al-jubni wal-bukhl. Oh Allah, I seek refuge in you from being cowardly and from being miserly, from being stingy. These are not traits that are looked upon as minor things. They're things that we seek refuge in Allah from. But at the same time, even those two traits do not take a person to a point spiritually where their belief would not be able to coexist with that trait in particular. And there are, you know, a few reasons that the scholars mention for this. For one, all of the traits of the hypocrites go back to lying. And there is al-kadhib al-qawl wal-kadhib al-fi'l. As the scholars say, there is lying with your words and there is lying with your deeds. Portraying something that's not true of yourself and living a double life, right? Lying with your deeds and lying with your words.
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1: 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We will now be playing the Hadith and the Du'as.

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0: gems, and jewels. Wise sayings, interesting events, and moral lessons from Islamic history. The question.
1: Hassan ibn Sahl asked Dinar ibn Abdullah, "What is your religion?" He said, "I never thought that anyone alive would ask this question, for it is the question of Munkar and Nakir to the dead."
2: आप सुन रहे हैं इंस्पायर FM 105.1. मैं हूं वसीम बादामी.
3: Hadith 1. Narrated Umar bin al-Khattab. I heard Allah's Messenger, peace and blessings be upon him, saying, "The reward of deeds depends upon the intentions, and every person will get the reward according to what he has intended. So whoever emigrated for worldly benefits or for a woman to marry, his emigration was for what he emigrated for." Hadith 2. Narrated Aisha, the mother of the faithful believers. Al-Harith bin Hisham asked Allah's Messenger, peace and blessings be upon him, O Allah's Messenger, peace and blessings be upon him. How is the divine inspiration revealed to you? Allah's Messenger, peace and blessings be upon him, replied, "Sometimes it is revealed like the ringing of a bell. This form of inspiration is the hardest of all, and then this state passes off after I have grasped what is inspired. Sometimes the angel comes in the form of a man and talks to me, and I grasp whatever he says." Aisha added, "Verily I saw the Prophet, peace and blessings be upon him, being inspired divinely on a very cold day and noticed the sweat dropping from his forehead, as the inspiration was over." Hadith 3. Narrated Aisha, the mother of the faithful believers. The commencement of the divine inspiration to Allah's Messenger, peace and blessings be upon him, was in the form of good dreams which came true like bright daylight, and then the love of seclusion was bestowed upon him. He used to go in seclusion in the cave of Hira, where he used to worship Allah alone continuously for many days before his desire to see his family. He used to take with him the journey food for the stay and then come back to his wife Khadija to take his food likewise again, till suddenly the truth descended upon him while he was in the cave of Hira. The angel came to him and asked him to read. The Prophet, peace and blessings be upon him, replied, "I do not know how to read." The Prophet, peace and blessings be upon him, added, "The angel caught me, forcefully, and pressed me so hard that I could not bear it any more. He then released me and again asked me to read, and I replied, 'I do not know how to read.' Thereupon he caught me again and pressed me a second time till I could not bear it any more. He then released me and again asked me to read, but again I replied, 'I do not know how to read, or what shall I read?' Thereupon he caught me for the third time and pressed me, and then released me and said, 'Read in the name of your Lord, who has created all that exists, created man from a clot. Read. And your Lord is the most generous.'" Surah 96, Ayat 1-3. Then Allah's Messenger, peace and blessings be upon him, returned with the inspiration and with his heart beating severely. Then he went to Khadija bint Kuwailid and said, "Cover me. Cover me." They covered him till his fear was over, and after that he told her everything that had happened and said, "I fear that something may happen to me." Khadija replied, "Never. By Allah, Allah will never disgrace you. You keep good relations with your kith and kin, help the poor and the destitute, serve your guests generously and assist the deserving calamity-afflicted ones." Khadija then accompanied him to her cousin Waraka bin Nawfal bin Asad bin Abdul Uzza, who, during the pre-Islamic period, became a Christian and used to write the writing with Hebrew letters. He would write from the Gospel in Hebrew as much as Allah wished him to write. He was an old man and had lost his eyesight. Khadija said to Waraka, "Listen to the story of your nephew, O my cousin." Waraka asked, "O my nephew, what have you seen?" Allah's Messenger, peace and blessings be upon him, described whatever he had seen. Waraka said, "This is the same one who keeps the secrets, Angel Gabriel, whom Allah had sent to Moses. I wish I were young and could live up to the time when your people would turn you out. Allah's Messenger, peace and blessings be upon him, asked, will they drive me out? Waraka replied in the affirmative and said, anyone, man, who came with something similar to what you have brought was treated with hostility, and if I should remain alive till the day when you will be turned out, then I would support you strongly. But after a few days Waraka died and the divine inspiration was also paused for a while. Hadith 4. Narrated Jabir bin Abdullah al-Ansari, while talking about the period of pause in Revelation, reporting the speech of the Prophet. While I was walking, all of a sudden I heard a voice from the sky. I looked up and saw the same angel who had visited me at the cave of Hira sitting on a chair between the sky and the earth. I got afraid of him and came back home and said, wrap me in blankets. And then Allah revealed the following holy verses of Quran, O you, that is, Muhammad, wrapped up in garments. Arise and warn the people against Allah's punishment. Up to and desert the idols. Surah 74, Ayat 1-5. After this the revelation started coming strongly, frequently and regularly. Hadith 5. Narrated Sa'id bin Jubayr. Ibn Abbas in the explanation of the statement of Allah, move not your tongue concerning the Quran, to make haste therewith. Surah 75, Ayah 16, said, Allah's Messenger, peace and blessings be upon him, used to bear the revelation with great trouble and used to move his lips, quickly, with the inspiration. Ibn Abbas moved his lips saying, I am moving my lips in front of you as Allah's Messenger, peace and blessings be upon him, used to move his. Sa'id moved his lips saying, I am moving my lips, as I saw Ibn Abbas moving his. Ibn Abbas added, so Allah revealed, move not your tongue concerning the Quran, to make haste therewith. It is for us to collect it and to give you, O Muhammad, the ability to recite it, the Quran, Surah 75, Ayat 16-17, which means that Allah will make him, the Prophet, remember the portion of the Quran which was revealed at that time by heart and recite it. The statement of Allah, and when we have recited it to you, O Muhammad through Gabriel, then you follow its, Quran, recital, Surah 75, Ayah 18, means, listen to it and be silent. Then it is for us, Allah, to make it clear to you, Surah 75, Ayah 19, means, then it is, for Allah, to make you recite it, and its meaning will be clear by itself through your tongue. Afterwards, Allah's Messenger, peace and blessings be upon him, used to listen to Gabriel whenever he came, and after his departure he used to recite it as Gabriel had recited it. Hadith 6. Narrated Ibn Abbas. Allah's Messenger, peace and blessings be upon him, was the most generous of all the people, and he used to reach the peak in generosity in the month of Ramadan when Gabriel met him. Gabriel used to meet him every night of Ramadan to teach him the Quran. Allah's Messenger, peace and blessings be upon him, was the most generous person, even more generous than the strong uncontrollable wind, in readiness and haste to do charitable deeds.
2: 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If you have any suggestions of any hadith and du'as we could play on Inspire FM, please send it on 0777-9481822. So now continue listening to more hadith and du'as.
4: Al-hadith al-khamis wal-ishroon عن أبي هريرة رضي الله عنه قال رسول الله صلى الله عليه وسلم إن الله عز وجل قال من عادى لي وليا فقد آذنته بالحرب وما تقرب إلي عبدي بشيء أحب إلي مما افترضت عليه وما 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
5: Hadith 25. On the authority of Abu Huraira, may Allah be pleased with him, who said that the Messenger of Allah, may the blessings and peace of Allah be upon him, said, Allah, mighty and sublime be He, said, Whosoever shows enmity to someone devoted to me, I shall be at war with him. My servant draws not near to me with anything more loved by me than the religious duties I have enjoined upon him. And my servant continues to draw near to me with supererogatory works so that I shall love him. When I love him, I am his hearing with which he hears, his seeing with which he sees, his hand with which he strikes, and his foot with which he walks. Were he to ask something of me, I would surely give it to him. And were he to ask me for refuge, I would surely grant him it. I do not hesitate about anything as much as I hesitate about seizing the soul of my faithful servant. He hates death, and I hate hurting him. It was related by Al-Bukhari.
6: Allahumma ihdina fi man hadayt, wa'afina fi man afayt, wa'tawallana fi man tawallayt, وبارك لنا فيما أعطيت وقنا واصرف عنا شر ما قضيت اللهم أجرنا من النار اللهم

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9: On the authority of Anas, may Allah be pleased with him, who reported that the Messenger of Allah, may the peace and blessings of Allah be upon him, said, three things follow a dead person: members of his family, his property, and his deeds. Two of them return, and one remains with him. The people and his wealth return, but his deeds remain with him.
10: Hazrat Anas رضی اللہ تعالیٰ عنہ سے روایت ہے, نبی اکرم صلی اللہ علیہ وسلم نے فرمایا, تین چیزیں میت کے پیچھے لگتی, یعنی اس کے ساتھ جاتی ہیں, اس کے گھر والے, اس کا مال اور اس کا عمل. پھر دو چیزیں تو واپس آ جاتی ہیں اور ایک باقی رہ جاتی ہے. اس کے گھر والے اور اس کا مال واپس آ جاتے ہیں اور اس کا عمل ہی اس کے ساتھ باقی رہ جاتا ہے.
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19: We are now beginning the new Islamic calendar. We are now in the month of Muharram, and this is a month that is a sacred month. In fact, our Prophet sallallahu alaihi wasallam said that the best month to fast after that of Ramadan is Shahrullah al-Muharram, the month of Allah al-Muharram. So notice Our Prophet ﷺ called Muharram the month of Allah, and no other month has been called Shahrullah other than Muharram. He literally called it Shahrullah al-Muharram, the month of Allah, Muharram. And therefore, this is of the highest honors that has been given to this month, and no other month in the Islamic calendar has been given this honor. This month of Muharram is one of the four sacred months. And in fact, many of the Sahaba said, it is the most sacred of the four months. Obviously, Ramadan is the most sacred month of the year, but Ramadan is not of the four sacred haram months. And Muharram, many of the scholars said, is the most sacred of all of the sacred months. When Umar ibn al-Khattab instituted the calendar, 10 years or 8 years after the Prophet ﷺ passed away, they discussed which month should we begin the calendar with. And some said this and others said that. And one opinion was Ramadan. And one opinion was other months as well. Until finally, the most of the Sahaba, they said, Muharram makes the most sense to begin the year with because of its blessings and because it occurs right after Hajj. So it's as if it's a new beginning. And so they decided that the first month of the year shall be Muharram. And so Muharram from that time onwards has always been the first month of the year. And it is a month where the Prophet ﷺ would fast regularly. And Ibn Abbas reported that I never saw the Prophet ﷺ more concerned about fasting than on the day of Ashura and in the month of Muharram. And the day of Ashura literally means the 10th from Ashara. The fasting on this day was made obligatory even before Ramadan. It was made wajib in the first year after the Hijrah. And everybody had to fast the first year. Then Allah revealed Ramadan. So Ramadan became wajib, and the next year Muharram became recommended and not obligatory. So the first year of Islam, it was obligatory on all Muslims to fast on the 10th of Muharram. And then in the second year, it went down from being obligatory to being recommended and strongly encouraged. And our Prophet ﷺ said that it serves as a forgiveness for the sins of the previous year. On this day of 10th of Muharram, our Prophet ﷺ told us that Musa alayhi salam was saved, Moses was saved from Pharaoh, that Nuh alayhi salam, his ship landed on Mount Judi, that on these days many incidents happened in the past that served as a day of celebration and rejoicing. When our Prophet ﷺ found out that the Yahud are fasting on the 10th of Muharram as well, even though the blessings of the 10th were predating the knowledge of our Prophet ﷺ about the Yahud, when he found out that they were fasting, because on this day they said Moses was safe and Pharaoh drowned, so we take it as a day of celebration. Our Prophet ﷺ said, we have more right to Moses than you do. In other words, we are the true followers of Moses. And from that year onwards, he also encouraged everybody to fast on the 10th. And he also said, if I live one more year, I shall fast on the 9th and the 10th. The scholars say, to make our ritual different from the ritual of other religions and nations. And therefore, ideally, it is good to fast the 9th and the 10th, even though our Prophet never did it, because he said the hadith, but he passed away the very year that he said it. So he never actually lived to the next year. But he said, if Allah allows me to live another year, I shall fast the 9th and the 10th of Muharram. So those who are able to fast the 9th and the 10th, alhamdulillah, or the 10th and the 11th, alhamdulillah, but if they cannot fast 2 days, then at least on the 10th, they should definitely fast on that day. And it is a day that, inshallah, if you do it properly and sincerely, the minor sins of the previous year are forgiven. And no doubt this day also is a day in which a historical tragedy occurred, and that is the massacre of Hussein radiallahu ta'ala anhu. That tragedy does not have anything to do with the sanctity of this day. It was a coincidence that it happened on that day. And the fact of the matter is that the death of Hussein is a historical tragedy. But the blessings of the 10th of Muharram and the fasting of the 10th of Muharram is separate to the historical tragedy that occurred coincidentally on the 10th of Muharram in a later year of the Hijrah, the massacre of Karbala. And unfortunately, people have taken this massacre to imply and to give meaning to Muharram. But Muharram was blessed and sacred before the massacre. And the massacre has nothing to do with the sanctity of the month and the fasting of the month. And Ashura was a day that was holy before Hussein was martyred on that day. And therefore, we as Muslims, we take the 10th of Muharram not as a day of mourning, but as a day of worship of Allah subhanahu wa ta'ala, as a day of ibadah, as a day where we are conscious of Allah even more, and we come close to Allah through our actions of worship, through the action of fasting. And let us make sure we fast on the 10th, and if we're able to on the 9th and the 10th, or the 10th and the 11th, but at least on the 10th, and especially in this month overall. This is a month where overall our Prophet ﷺ encouraged extra good deeds, extra fasting, extra charity. It is one of the sacred months. May Allah subhanahu wa ta'ala make us of those who utilize it to the best.

0: 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Allah, Allah, Allah. 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

0: The prophet, peace be upon him, said, God says, my servants, I have forbidden myself any wrong and have also forbidden you. So do no wrong unto one another. My servants, all of you are astray except those whom I guide. So ask me for guidance, and I shall guide you. My servants, all of you are hungry except those whom I feed. So ask me for food, and I shall feed you. My servants, all of you are naked except those whom I clothe. So ask me for clothing, and I shall clothe you. My servants, you sin by night and by day, yet I forgive all sins. So ask me for forgiveness, and I shall forgive you. My servants, you can do nothing that could harm me, neither can you do anything that would benefit me. My servants, even if the first and last of you, all the human beings and the jinn, become as righteous as the one with the most righteous heart among you, that would add nothing to my kingdom. My servants, if all of you become as wicked as the one with the most wicked heart among you, that would diminish nothing from my kingdom. My servants, were all of you to stand in one place and ask me whatever you wished, and were I to give everyone what he asked for, that would not diminish what I have any more than a needle would when put into the sea. My servants, it is only your deeds which I put into your account, and then pay you in full for them. So let him who finds good thank and praise God, and let him who finds other than good blame no one but himself.
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0: Assalamu alaikum. 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
1: 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The Prophet, peace be upon him, said, faith, belief, consists of more than 60 branches, i.e. parts. And haya, this term haya covers a large number of concepts which are to be taken together. Amongst them are self-respect, modesty, bashfulness, and scruple, etc., is a part of faith.
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2: The commencement of the divine inspiration to Allah's messenger, peace be upon him, was in the form of good dreams which came true like bright daylight, and then the love of seclusion was bestowed upon him. He used to go in seclusion in the cave of Hira where he used to worship, Allah alone, continuously for many days before his desire to see his family. He used to take with him the journey food for the stay, and then come back to his wife, Khadijah, to take his food likewise again, till suddenly the truth descended upon him while he was in the cave of Hira. The angel came to him and asked him to read. The Prophet, peace be upon him, replied, I do not know how to read. The Prophet added, the angel caught me forcefully and pressed me so hard that I could not bear it anymore. He then released me and again asked me to read, and I replied, I do not know how to read. Thereupon he caught me again and pressed me a second time till I could not bear it anymore. He then released me and again asked me to read, but again I replied, I do not know how to read, or what shall I read? Thereupon he caught me for the third time and pressed me, and then released me and said, Read in the name of your Lord who has created all that exists, created man from a clot. Read, and your Lord is the most generous. Then Allah's messenger returned with the inspiration and with his heart beating severely. Then he went to Khadija bint Khuwailid and said, Cover me, cover me. They covered him till his fear was over, and after that he told her everything that had happened and said, I fear that something may happen to me. Khadija replied, Never. By Allah, Allah will never disgrace you. You keep good relations with your kith and kin, help the poor and the destitute, serve your guests generously, and assist the deserving calamity-afflicted ones. Khadijah then accompanied him to her cousin Waraka bin Nawfal bin Asad bin Abdul Uzza, who, during the pre-Islamic period, became a Christian and used to write the writing with Hebrew letters. He would write from the Gospel in Hebrew as much as Allah wished him to write. He was an old man and had lost his eyesight. Khadijah said to Waraka, "Listen to the story of your nephew, O my cousin." Waraka asked, "O my nephew, what have you seen?" Allah's messenger, peace be upon him, described whatever he had seen. Waraka said, "This is the same one who keeps the secrets, Angel Gabriel, whom Allah had sent to Moses. I wish I were young and could live up to the time when your people would turn you out." Allah's messenger asked, "Will they drive me out?" Waraka replied in the affirmative and said, "Anyone, man, who came with something similar to what you have brought was treated with hostility. And if I should remain alive till the day when you will be turned out, then I would support you strongly." But after a few days, Waraka died, and the divine inspiration was also paused for a while.

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2: Hadith 32. Narrated Abu Hurairah, the Prophet, peace and blessings be upon him, said, "Religion is very easy, and whoever overburdens himself in his religion will not be able to continue in that way. So you should not be extremists, but try to be near to perfection and receive the good tidings that you will be rewarded, and gain strength by worshipping in the mornings, the afternoons, and during the last hours of the nights." Hadith 33. Narrated Al-Bara bin Azib, when the Prophet, peace and blessings be upon him, came to Medina, he stayed first with his grandfathers or maternal uncles from Ansar. He offered his prayers facing Baitul Maqdis, Jerusalem, for 16 or 17 months, but he wished that he could pray facing the Kaaba, at Makkah. The first prayer which he offered facing the Kaaba was the Usr prayer in the company of some people. Then one of those who had offered that prayer with him came out and passed by some people in a mosque who were bowing during their prayers.
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8: Al Hadith al Sadis wa Thalathun. 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
3: Hadith 36. On the authority of Anas, may Allah be pleased with him, from the Prophet, may the blessings and peace of Allah be upon him, who said, the believers will gather together on the day of resurrection and will say, should we not ask someone to intercede for us with our Lord? So they will come to Adam and will say, you are the father of mankind. Allah created you with His hand, and He made His angels bow down to you, and He taught you the names of everything. So intercede for us with your Lord, so that He may give us relief from this place where we are. And He will say, I am not in a position to do that. And He will mention His wrongdoing, and will feel ashamed, and will say, go to Noah, for he is the first messenger that Allah sent to the inhabitants of the earth. So they will come to him, and he will say, I am not in a position to do that. And he will mention his having requested something of his Lord about which he had no proper knowledge. And he will feel ashamed, and will say, go to the friend of the merciful. So they will come to him, and he will say, I am not in a position to do that. Go to Moses, a servant to whom Allah talked, and to whom he gave the Torah. So they will come to him, and he will say, I am not in a position to do that. And he will mention the taking of a life other than for a life. And he will feel ashamed in the sight of his Lord, and will say, go to Jesus, Allah's servant and messenger, Allah's word and spirit. So they will come to him, and he will say, I am not in a position to do that. Go to Muhammad, may the blessings and peace of Allah be upon him, a servant to whom Allah has forgiven all his wrongdoing, past and future. So they will come to me, and I shall set forth to ask permission to come to my Lord, and permission will be given. And when I shall see my Lord, I shall prostrate myself. He will leave me thus for such time as it pleases him. Then it will be said to me, raise your head, ask and it will be granted, speak and it will be heard, intercede and your intercession will be accepted. So I shall raise my head and praise him with a form of praise that he will teach me. Then I shall intercede, and he will set me a limit as to the number of people. So I shall admit them into paradise. Then I shall return to him. And when I shall see my Lord, I shall bow down as before. Then I shall intercede, and he will set me a limit as to the number of people. So I shall admit them into paradise. Then I shall return for a third time, then a fourth, and I shall say, there remains in hellfire only those whom the Qur'an has confined and who must be there for eternity. It was related by Al-Bukhari, also by Muslim, At-Tirmidhi and Ibn Majah. Another version by Al-Bukhari adds, the Prophet, may the blessings and peace of Allah be upon him, said, there shall come out of hellfire he who has said, there is no God but Allah, and who has in his heart goodness weighing a barley corn. Then there shall come out of hellfire he who has said, there is no God but Allah, and who has in his heart goodness weighing a grain of wheat. Then there shall come out of hellfire he who has said, there is no God but Allah, and who has in his heart goodness weighing an atom.
9: Allahumma ihdina fi man hadayt, wa'afina fi man afayt, وتولنا فيما توليت وبارك لنا فيما أعطيت وقنا

0: 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The Prophet Warren said, a Muslim is the one who avoids harming Muslims with his tongue and hands. And a Muhajir, immigrant, is the one who gives up, abandons, all what Allah has forbidden.
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3: Hadith 14. On the authority of Abu Huraira, may Allah be pleased with him, from the Prophet, may the blessings and peace of Allah be upon him, who said, Allah, glorified and exalted be He, has supernumerary angels who rove about seeking out gatherings in which Allah's name is being invoked. They sit with them and fold their wings round each other, filling that which is between them and between the lowest heaven. When the people in the gathering depart, the angels ascend and rise up to heaven. He said, Then Allah, mighty and sublime be He, asks them, though He is the most knowing about them, From where have you come? And they say, We have come from some servants of yours on earth. They were glorifying you, exalting you, witnessing that there is no God but you, praising you, and asking favors of you. He says, And what do they ask of me? They say, They ask of you your paradise. He says, And have they seen my paradise? They say, No, O Lord. He says, And how would it be were they to have seen my paradise? They say, And they ask protection of you. He says, From what do they ask protection of me? They say, From your hellfire, O Lord. He says, And have they seen my hellfire? They say, No. He says, And how would it be were they to have seen my hellfire? They say, And they ask for your forgiveness. He said, Then he says, I have forgiven them, and I have bestowed upon them what they have asked for, and I have granted them sanctuary from that which they ask protection. He said, They say, O Lord, among them is so-and-so, a much sinning servant who was merely passing by and sat down with them. He said, And he says, And to him too I have given forgiveness. He who sits with such people shall not suffer. It was related by Muslim, also by Al-Bukhari, At-Tirmidhi, and An-Nasai.
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2: الحديث الثلاثون عن أبي هريرة رضي الله عنه أن رسول الله صلى الله عليه وسلم قال قال الله عز وجل إذا أحب عبدي لقائي أحببت لقاءه وإذا كره لقائي كرهت لقاءه رواه البخاري ومالك وفي رواية لمسلم توضح معنى 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
3: Hadith 30. On the authority of Abu Huraira, may Allah be pleased with him, who said that the Messenger of Allah, may the blessings and peace of Allah be upon him, said, Allah, mighty and sublime be He, said, If my servant likes to meet me, I like to meet him, and if he dislikes to meet me, I dislike to meet him. It was related by Al-Bukhari and Malik. A prophetic version by Muslim which clarifies the meaning of the above sacred hadith reads, On the authority of Aisha, may Allah be pleased with her, who said that the Messenger of Allah, may the blessings and peace of Allah be upon him, said, He who likes to meet Allah, Allah likes to meet him, and he who dislikes to meet Allah, Allah dislikes to meet him. I said, O Prophet of Allah, is it because of the dislike of death? For all of us dislike death. He said, It is not so, but rather it is that when the believer is given news of Allah's mercy, his approval and his paradise, he likes to meet Allah and Allah likes to meet him. But when the unbeliever is given news of Allah's punishment and his displeasure, he dislikes to meet Allah and Allah dislikes to meet him.

0: Enos.
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2: الحديث الثامن عشر عن أبي هريرة رضي الله عنه قال قال رسول الله صلى الله عليه وسلم إن الله عز وجل يقول يوم القيامة يا ابن آدم مرضت فلم تعدني قال يا ربي وكيف أعودك وأنت رب العالمين قال أما علمت أن 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
3: Hadith 18. On the authority of Abu Huraira, may Allah be pleased with him, who said that the Messenger of Allah, may the blessings and peace of Allah be upon him, said, Allah, mighty and sublime be He, will say on the day of resurrection, O son of Adam, I fell ill and you visited me not. He will say, O Lord, and how should I visit you when you are the Lord of the worlds? He will say, Did you not know that my servant so-and-so had fallen ill and you visited him not? Did you not know that had you visited him, you would have found me with him, O son of Adam? I asked you for food, and you fed me not. He will say, O Lord, and how should I feed you, when you are the Lord of the worlds? He will say, Did you not know that my servant so-and-so asked you for food, and you fed him not? Did you not know that had you fed him, you would surely have found that with me? O son of Adam, I asked you to give me to drink, and you gave me not to drink. He will say, O Lord, how should I give you to drink, when you are the Lord of the worlds? He will say, My servant so-and-so asked you to give him to drink, and you gave him not to drink. Had you given him to drink, you would have surely found that with me. It was related by Muslim.
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1: Bismillah ar-Rahman ar-Rahim. On the authority of Anas, may Allah be pleased with him, who said, I heard the Messenger of Allah, may the blessings and peace of Allah be upon him, say, Allah the Almighty has said, O son of Adam, so long as you call upon me and ask of me, I shall forgive you for what you have done, and I shall not mind. O son of Adam, were your sins to reach the clouds of the sky, and were you then to ask forgiveness of me, I would forgive you. O son of Adam, were you to come to me with sins nearly as great as the earth, and were you then to face me, ascribing no partner to me, I would bring you forgiveness nearly as great as it. It was related by At-Tirmidhi, who said that it was a good and sound hadith.
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8: Assalamu alaikum. It's now time for the beautiful recitation of the Holy Quran with English translation by Sheikh Abdul Rahman As-Sudais and Sheikh Saud Ash.

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0: 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What could inform thee but that he might grow in grace?
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0: 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Nay, but verily it is an admonishment. So let whosoever will pay heed to it. On honored leaves, exalted, purified. Set down by scribes, noble and righteous. Man is self-destroyed. How ungrateful. From what thing doth he create him? From a drop of seed, he createth him and proportioneth him. Then maketh the way easy for him. Then causeth him to die and burieth him. Then, when he will, he bringeth him again to life. Nay, but man hath not done what he commanded him. Let man consider his food. How we pour water in showers. Then split the earth in clefts.
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0: 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And other faces on that day with dust upon them. Veiled in darkness. 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
0: That this is in truth the word of an honored messenger.
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0: 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Whither then go ye?
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0: 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A soul will know what it hath sent before it and what left behind.
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0: Into whatsoever form he will, he casteth thee.

0: 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Lo, the righteous verily will be in delight, and lo, the wicked verily will be in hell. They will burn therein on the day of judgment. And will not be absent thence. Ah, what will convey unto thee what the day of judgment is? Again, what will convey unto thee what the day of judgment is?
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0: A day on which no soul hath bar at all for any other soul. The absolute command on that day is Allah's.
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0: 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For this let all those strive who strive for bliss.
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0: 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Nay, but lo, his Lord is ever looking on him.
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0: Nay, but those who disbelieve will deny, and Allah knoweth best what they are hiding.

0: on.
1: So give them tidings of a painful doom. Save those who believe and do good works, for theirs is a reward unfailing.
0: Bismillahir Rahmanir Rahim.
1: In the name of Allah, the Beneficent, the Merciful.

0: By the heaven holding mansions of the stars, and by the promised day, and by the witness, and that whereunto he beareth testimony, self-destroyed were the owners of the ditch. Of the fuel-fed fire, when they sat by it, and were themselves the witnesses of what they did to the believers.
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0: 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That is the great success.
1: Inna batsha rabbika lashadid.
0: Lo, the punishment of thy Lord is stern.
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0: Nay, but it is a glorious Quran on a guarded tablet.
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2: The intercession of the one who has been given the ultimate intercession of the human beings, and that is our Habib and Mustafa, the Prophet Muhammad sallallahu alayhi wasallam. The shafa'ah of the Prophet sallallahu alayhi wasallam. We cannot know if we're going to get it, but our dua is, O Allah, make me amongst those whom the Prophet sallallahu alayhi wasallam makes shafa'ah for. That shafa'ah, whoever gets it, is going to Jannah. So we ask Allah subhanahu wa ta'ala to give us that shafa'ah. And after the adhan, what dua do we make? Allahumma rabba hadihi da'wati tamma wa salati al-qa'ima. Aati Muhammadan al-wasilata wal-fadila wa ba'athu maqaman mahmoodan alladhi wa'adta. The maqam al-mahmood is the maqam of shafa'ah. And our Prophet sallallahu alayhi wa sallam said, whoever makes this dua sincerely from the heart, then I shall be his shafi' on the day of judgment. So that is why we make dua to Allah, that, O Allah, make us of those whom the shafa'ah of the Prophet reaches.
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8: Assalamu alaikum. It's now time for the beautiful recitation of the Holy Quran with English translation by Sheikh Abdul Rahman Al-Sudais and Sheikh Saud Al-Sheikh.

0: In the name of Allah, the Beneficent, the Merciful.
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0: and love wealth with abounding love. 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And thy Lord shall come with angels rank on rank.

0: when hell is brought near that day, on that day man will remember. But how will the remembrance then avail him? He will say, "Ah, would that I had sent before me some provision for my life." None punisheth as he will punish on that day. None bindeth as he then will bind.
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0: We verily have created man in an atmosphere. Thinketh he that none hath power over him? And he saith, I have destroyed vast wealth. Thinketh he that none beholdeth him? Did we not assign unto him two eyes?
1: ولسانا وشفتين
0: and a tongue and two lips
1: وهديناه النجدين
0: and guide him to the parting of the mountain ways
1: فلقتحم العقبة
0: but he hath not attempted the ascent
1: وما أدراك ما العقبة
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1: فك رقبة
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0: And to be of those who believe and exhort one another to perseverance and exhort one another to pity.
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0: But those who disbelieve our revelations, their place will be on the left hand.
1: عليهم نار مؤصدة.
0: Fire will be an awning over them.
1: بسم الله الرحمن الرحيم.
0: In the name of Allah, the Beneficent, the Merciful.
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0: By the sun and his brightness.
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0: And the moon when she followeth him.
1: والنهار إذا جلاها.
0: And the day when it revealeth him.
1: والليل إذا يغشاها
0: and the night when it enshroudeth him
1: والسماء وما بناها
0: and the heaven and him who built it
1: والأرض وما طحاها
0: and the earth and him who spread it
1: ونفس وما سواها
0: and a soul and him who perfected it
1: فألهمها فجورها وتقواها
0: and inspired it with conscience of what is wrong for it and what is right for it.
1: قد أفلح من زكاها.
0: He is indeed successful who causeth it to grow.
1: وقد خاب من دساها.
0: And he is indeed a failure who stunteth it.
1: كذبت ثمود بطغواها إذ انبعث أشقاها.
0: 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When the basest of them broke forth.
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0: 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So Allah doomed them for their sin and razed their dwellings.
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0: He dreadeth not the sequel of events.
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0: In the name of Allah, the Beneficent, the Merciful.
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0: By the night enshrouding.
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0: And the day resplendent.
1: وما خلق الذكر والأنثى.
0: And him who hath created male and female.
1: إن سعيكم لشتى.
0: Lo, your effort is dispersed toward diverse ends.
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0: As for him who giveth and is dutiful toward Allah and believeth in goodness, surely we will ease his way unto the state of ease.
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0: But as for him who hoardeth and deemeth himself independent and disbelieveth in goodness, surely we will ease his way unto adversity. His riches will not save him when he perisheth. Lo, ours it is to give the guidance, and lo, unto us belong the latter portion and the former. Therefore, have I warned you of the flaming fire? Which only the most wretched must endure, he who denieth and turneth away. Far removed from it will be the righteous who giveth his wealth that he may grow in goodness. And none hath with him any favor for reward, except as seeking to fulfill the purpose of his Lord Most High. He verily will be content. In the name of Allah, the Beneficent, the Merciful. By the morning hours, and by the night when it is stillest, thy Lord hath not forsaken thee, nor doth he hate thee. And verily the latter portion will be better for thee than the former. And verily thy Lord will give unto thee so that thou wilt be content. Did he not find thee an orphan and protect thee? Did he not find thee wandering and direct thee? Did he not find thee destitute and enrich thee? Therefore, the orphan oppress not. Therefore, the beggar drive not away. Therefore, of the bounty of thy Lord be thy discourse. In the name of Allah, the Beneficent, the Merciful. Have we not caused thy bosom to dilate? And ease thee of the burden. Which weighed down thy back, and exalted thy fame. But lo, with hardship goeth ease.
1: Inna ma'al usri yusra.
0: Lo, with hardship goeth ease.
1: Fa'idha faraghta fansab.
0: So when thou art relieved, still toil.
1: Wa ila rabbika farab.
0: And strive to please thy Lord.
1: Bismillahir Rahmanir Rahim.
0: In the name of Allah, the Beneficent, the Merciful.
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0: By the fig and the olive.
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0: Save those who believe and do good works, and theirs is a reward unfailing.
1: فما يكذبك بعد بالدين.
0: So who henceforth will give the lie to thee about the judgment?
1: أليس الله بأحكم الحاكمين.
0: Is not Allah the most conclusive of all judges?
1: بسم الله الرحمن الرحيم.
0: In the name of Allah, the Beneficent, the Merciful.
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0: Read in the name of thy Lord who createth.
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0: Read, and thy Lord is the most bounteous.
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1: كلا إن الإنسان ليطغى.
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0: Then let him call upon his henchmen.
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0: That night is peace until the rising of the dawn.
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0: 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We are now going to play the morning Adhkar. Adhkar is the remembrance of Allah subhanahu wa ta'ala. It was part of the daily routine of the Prophet Muhammad, peace be upon him, to recite Adhkar in the morning. Allah also says in the Quran,
1: Bismillah.

O you who believe, remember Allah with much remembrance, and glorify His praises, morning and evening. Surah Al-Ahzab 33, ayahs 41-42. It is also said in the Quran,

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Surah Qaf 50, Ayah 39. Reciting Adhkar and remembering Allah is one of the most effective ways to defeat Shaitan. It is also an effective way to strengthen your Iman. The morning Adhkar will be playing every day. Please stay tuned to obtain the reward and story of the Prophet.

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0: Assalamu alaikum. You are listening to Inspire FM on 105.1 FM. You have been listening to the morning adhkar. Adhkar is the remembrance of Allah subhanahu wa ta'ala. It was part of the daily routine of the Prophet Muhammad, peace be upon him, to recite adhkar in the morning. Allah also says in the Quran,
1: Bismillah.

O you who believe, remember Allah with much remembrance, and glorify His praises, morning and evening. Surah Al-Ahzab 33, ayahs 41 to 42. It is also said in the Quran.

0: and glorify the praises of your Lord before the rising of the sun and before its setting. Surah Qaf 50, Ayah 39. Reciting Adhkar and remembering Allah is one of the most effective ways to defeat shaitan. It is also an effective way to strengthen your iman. The morning Adhkar will be playing every day. Please tune in tomorrow.
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9: Assalamu alaikum wa rahmatullah. 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

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We are now going to play the morning adhkar. Adhkar is the remembrance of Allah subhanahu wa ta'ala. It was part of the daily routine of the Prophet Muhammad, peace be upon him, to recite adhkar in the morning. Allah also says in the Quran,

O you who believe, remember Allah with much remembrance, and glorify His praises, morning and evening. Surah Al-Ahzab 33, ayahs 41 to 42. It is also said in the Quran,

0: monde.
1: And glorify the praises of your Lord before the rising of the sun and before its setting. Surah Qaf 50, Ayah 39. Reciting Adhkar and remembering Allah is one of the most effective ways to defeat shaitan. It is also an effective way to strengthen your iman. The morning Adhkar will be playing every day. Please stay tuned to obtain the reward and story of the Prophet.

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2: 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You have been listening to the Morning Adhkar. Adhkar is the remembrance of Allah subhanahu wa ta'ala. It was part of the daily routine of the Prophet Muhammad, peace be upon him, to recite Adhkar in the morning. Allah also says in the Quran,

O you who believe, remember Allah with much remembrance, and glorify His praises, morning and evening. Surah Al-Ahzab 33, Ayahs 41-42. It is also said in the Quran,

0: and glorify the praises of your Lord before the rising of the sun and before its setting. Surah Qaf 50, Ayah 39. Reciting Adhkar and remembering Allah is one of the most effective ways to defeat shaitan. It is also an effective way to strengthen your iman. The morning Adhkar will be playing every day. Please tune in.
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1: Tell me, what did I do today? Sami Allahu liman hamida.
2: Wallahi al-azim, it is a scary hadith, but I need to mention it because we have young brothers and old brothers and we're all in need of guidance. The Prophet sallallahu alayhi wa sallam mentions this hadith in the narrator Thawban radiyallahu anhu. 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They will come in the day of judgment with good deeds the size of mountains glowing bright. So the Rasul says, فَيَجْعَلَهَا اللَّهُ هَبَاءً مَنْثُورًا. And yet Allah Rabbul Izzah will make it disappear like husks of rice. You know, it just blows away in the wind. هَبَاءً مَنْثُورًا. All their deeds will disappear. So the Sahabi asks, Ya Rasul, describe them to us so we don't do what they do. So the Rasul said, أَمَا إِنَّهُمْ مِنْ إِخْوَانِكُمْ. They are from your brothers. وَمِنْ جِلْدَتِكُمْ. And from your tribesmen. 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They are people who wake up in the middle of the night and pray as you pray. 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But they are people, when in seclusion, they transgress against the limits of Allah Rabbul Izzah. Think Muslim, when he and she is alone in a room and there's a screen and a laptop and a computer and a phone, they transgress against the limits and boundaries of Allah Rabbul Izzah. The poem says it beautifully. أما استحييت تعصيني إذا ما قال لي ربي أما استحييت تعصيني وتخفي الذنب عن خلقي وبالعصيان تأتيني. 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You're afraid of a cat coming into your room, but you are not afraid that I was watching. So if your sin, listen to me Muslims, because I need to clarify this. If the sin in seclusion happens out of weakness and out of a slip, and it is not jurrah against Allah Rabbul Izzah, that is an ordinary sin. But if you sin recognizing and aware that the Lord is watching, and yet you still don't care and persist, then you have fallen in courage against Allah Rabbul Izzah, and then Allah will delete the deed. So my dear brothers, as was the condition of our predecessors, concentrate, and may Allah Rabbul Izzah grant me and you tawfiq, not only on doing the deed, and may Allah grant you the capacity to do a lot of khair, but concentrate on the deed being accepted after it is done. And may Allah Rabbul Izzah accept from me and from you.

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3: Then finally, I want to share with you this imagery that Allah establishes of the righteous going... With the righteous going, elevating themselves. The righteous elevating themselves. And the wretched putting themselves down. The wretched thinks the more wealth he has, the higher he gets in society. That's what he thinks. The more wealth he has, the higher he is in society. And Allah is telling the righteous to spend. أَعْطَى يُؤْتِي مَا لَهُ. Right? And even in Surah Al-Badr we found what categories of people to give. Right, فَكُّ رَقَبَةٍ أَوْ إِطْعَامٌ فِي يَوْمٍ ذِي مَسْغَبَةٍ, etc., etc. So this idea of giving. Now, Allah Azza wa Jalla mentions the one who gives is actually the one getting high, because he's going up the hill. And the one who acquires wealth, thinking that he's become high, what words are used for him? دَسَّاهَا, put in the dust. تَرَدَّ, you know, falling into a ditch, falling down into a cliff. He's actually lowering himself, where actually he thinks he is elevating himself, subhanAllah. So there's this contrast being mentioned between the righteous who put themselves down before Allah, because Allah is the Most High. إِلَّا ابْتِغَاءَ وَجْهِ رَبِّهِ الْأَعْلَى. Allah being the Most High, they put themselves down, and Allah is elevating them. But the one who put themselves high, Allah is putting them down. So there's this beautiful contrast that is described in between these two surahs. So these were some parallels between the previous surah and this one. And he says, إِنَّ عَلَيْنَا لَلْهُدَى وَإِنَّ لَنَا لَلْآخِرَةَ وَالْأُولَى. Meaning these two people are working in their own directions, but they should know guidance is his possession, it is upon him to guide, and we'll talk about that in more detail today inshallah after the salah. And the other thing that Allah mentions is that he is in complete ownership of both of them. He knows exactly what they're doing and he's in complete control, because he himself is the true owner, not only of the hereafter, but what's going on here also. You know, the believer who does good things expects rewards in the hereafter. They expand, even when they get depressed, what do you tell them? Allah will give you more in the hereafter. And the disbeliever, when he does vicious things, even if you warn him of the hereafter, he says, well, it's not happening now, is it? It's not so bad now, I can do whatever I want now. So they attribute Allah's role, both in some way, to the hereafter. But Allah Azza wa Jalla lets them know, not just al-akhirah, wal-ula, right here too. Right here Allah is in control also. Allah knows exactly what you're going through here, what you're up to here. And the consequences will be here as well as over there. إِنَّ لَنَا الْآخِرَةَ وَالْأُولَى. Then the final part of the surah, part 4 of the surah, is basically the warning. And in contrast with the previous surah, though Allah says, you know, فَأَنذَرْتُكُمْ نَارًا تَلَظَّى لَا يَصْلَهَا إِلَّا الْأَشْقَى. It's a very interesting kind of warning Allah gives. He says, I'm warning you, essentially, we're not talking about it in detail right now, I'm warning you of a fire. No one will enter it except the worst, the most wretched. Now what kind of language is that? Allah does not say, I'm warning you of the fire and you're the most wretched. He didn't say that. لَا يَصْلَهَا إِلَّا الْأَشْقَى, third person. He says, I'm warning you, the worst people go in it. Now the fact that he didn't call you the worst, but he did say the worst people go in it, it causes you to think, if the worst people go in it, why is he warning me? Why isn't he warning the worst people? Right? What you're being told is, you may not have realized how far down you've gotten, figure it out for yourself. Maybe you've become al-ashqa and you haven't even realized. Maybe you've become the most wretched, you haven't even realized. So I'm warning you, the worst kinds of people end up there. So in parentheses, what we're learning here is, you better not have become one of them. And if you have, you better get your act together.
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3: 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Fast on Ashura to seek Allah subhanahu wa ta'ala's mercy, emulate the Prophet's Sunnah, and earn spiritual reward. 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

the glory. Yes, indeed. 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MashaAllah. Indeed, all belongs to Allah subhanahu wa ta'ala, my dear sisters. And we shall all return to Allah subhanahu wa ta'ala. Listeners, assalamu alaikum. How are you this morning? I pray you are well. I pray you in the best of health and the highest of iman. A salam coming in from Muhammad Jangir. Wa alaikum salam. How are you this morning? I pray you are well. I pray you in the best of health and the highest of iman, inshallah ta'ala. And I pray you are ready for this morning, inshallah. So listeners, it is 8:04 on this beautiful morning. And it's Wednesday the 24th of June. And it is boiling this morning. I was checking the temperature in the car this morning. Already 24, 25 degrees, going to highs of 34 to 35 today. So

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Please do make sure you, of course, keep yourself hydrated, keep yourself in the shade, and do not run around unless it's completely necessary, which I can't see why it would be. 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We have got, mashallah, my name is Rahim saying, Assalamu alaikum, Haji Saab. Wa alaikum salam. Alhamdulillah, alhamdulillah. We all managed to conquer Stelvio Pass with Allah's blessings and permission. Jazakallah for all your du'as. MashaAllah, it's absolutely amazing. Rahim bhai, what did I say? 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And alhamdulillah, ho gaya hai. Alhamdulillah, ho gaya hai indeed. Alhamdulillah, jazakallah for that beautiful, beautiful update this morning. MashaAllah, my brother Rahim. Pray all of you guys are well, inshallah, and in the best of health and the highest of iman, inshallah ta'ala. And I pray all of you guys are of course doing well, inshallah ta'ala. I think with anything, the most important thing is to make sure all of you guys are fit and healthy and good, inshallah ta'ala. So please do try to make sure you keep yourselves hydrated. Make sure you, of course, I'm sure you're all looking after each other, and inshallah come back safely. So listeners, it's 805 805. If you want to become the riddle master, do send in your riddle this morning. And also, if you would like to mention anything in particular about football, do let me know. Yesterday, what a disappointment. Not necessarily just from the result, England Ghana 0-0. I think just the whole game. I expected the whole game to be like, especially you see Portugal win 5-0. You think, you know what, this is going to be loads of goals, and it's going to be all players firing in goals and stuff. But nothing. It was, yeah, one I think clear chance to for Kane right at the end, which I can't believe how you missed that, to be honest. But yeah, really disappointed with the game overall, how it went. So yeah, not good at all. Assalamu alaikum, how are you? That's Zakaria. Assalamu alaikum, Zakaria. I'm very well, Zakaria. Zakaria, mashallah, came to see me to give Hajj Mubarak on Sunday with his family. Mashallah, may Allah bless you, and may Allah accept it from you, inshallah ta'ala, inshallah. Our listeners, a massive jazakallah here to, of course, my dear brother Rahim, who's listening out to us there. And giving us an update about the Stelvio Pass, mashallah, Stelvio Pass, and they have successfully done that, alhamdulillah. 807 on this Wednesday morning. Let's go to a little bit of Hasbi Rabbi. If you want to listen to the particular, do let me know. If you want to become the riddle master, do let me know. And also, if you want to talk a little bit about football, do let me know. It is, of course, talking about the day of Ashura. Of course, depending on when you, which sighting of the moon you want to go by, of course, the Saudi sighting of the moon, the day of Ashura is tomorrow, so you should be fasting today and tomorrow. But if you're going by the local moon sighting, which is for Friday being the 10th of Muharram, then you need to fast Thursday and Friday, or you could fast Friday, Saturday, depending on, of course, if you're able to do 9 or 10 or 10 or 11, a two-day fast, if you can, inshallah. If you only can do the one because of how hot it is, then at least do the day of Ashura, inshallah. Inshallah.

Yes, indeed. Hasbi Rabbi Jalallah. That is absolutely beautiful voice of Sami Yusuf. It's 8:11, listeners. 8:11. Do let me know if you're listening this morning. Where is my dear brother Imran gone this morning? Hope you are well, inshallah. I hope you are listening. And I hope you are able to join in this morning, inshallah. Yeah. Listeners, it is, of course, 8:11. No riddle coming in this morning. So let me... Actually, I've got the riddle page open here already. So yeah, I will check this riddle page. And I'll wait. I'll give you another 4 minutes, actually. I'll give you another 3-4 minutes. If nobody sends in a riddle, then I will, of course, find a riddle for you, inshallah ta'ala. Let's go to... There's a couple of riddles here, actually. There's a couple of riddles here, and I shall check... I shall check the riddles and I shall, of course, do one for you, inshallah ta'ala. Listeners, regarding, of course, the football, do let me know your thoughts. Also, scores since the England game, Croatia-Panama, that was an early morning kickoff. Croatia beat Panama 1-0. Colombia beat Congo 1-0. And today, the later games, we have got Bosnia, Qatar and Switzerland, Canada. Tomorrow, we have got Czech Republic, Mexico, South Africa, South Korea, versus Ivory Coast, Ecuador versus Germany, Friday, Japan, Sweden, Tunisia, Netherlands, Paraguay, Australia, Turkey, United States, Norway, France. That'll be a good game. Norway is against France. Norway is playing quite well at the moment. Senegal, Iraq. And then on Saturday, Cap Verde versus Saudi Arabia, Uruguay, Spain, Egypt, Iran, New Zealand, Belgium, Croatia, Ghana. And England is back in action on Saturday, 10 p.m. versus Panama, inshallah ta'ala. So Saturday is the next day when England is back in action. Your thoughts on last night's game? 0777948182. Let's go to a little bit of Ruh. And I want to listen to... I actually haven't listened to You Know Best. Let's see what You Know Best is. Let's go to a little bit of You Know Best. This is Ruh 813. It's Wednesday, people. Wednesday, the 24th of June.

Indeed, you know best, my sister says, Allah subhanahu wa ta'ala. Clearly, clearly indeed, without a shadow of a doubt, knows best. And this is why sometimes when we are making dua, sometimes we're asking Allah, Ya Allah, do this for us, or Ya Allah, we need this, or Ya Allah, we need this. And my sisters, it doesn't happen. It's not because Allah has decided not to give you something you made dua for. It's because Allah knows best. And sometimes, I was listening to a reminder about duas, there is never no to a dua. Sometimes Allah subhanahu wa ta'ala's, in Allah subhanahu wa ta'ala's wisdom, there will be delay in what you have asked for. So sometimes what you're asking for right there, right then, is not best for you. So Allah is delaying giving you that at a time which is right for you. Or Allah subhanahu wa ta'ala may turn around and say, I've got something better for you, my dear sister. So there is never a no answer to du'as. So always make du'as, make plenty of du'as these blessed days, the day of Ashura, mashallah, and the next day or two, tomorrow, maybe Friday, depending on when you're starting the day or starting the calendar. Is the days of you mean plenty of du'as, my dear sisters. These are days of du'as, these are days of asking forgiveness, these are blessed days, mashallah. So my dear sisters, make plenty of du'a. And always remember, Allah subhanahu wa ta'ala knows best. Allah knows best. And sometimes, to be honest, the best du'a to make is to say, Ya Allah, give me what you think is best for me. Ya Allah, give me what you think best for me. Ya Allah, make it easy for me. And especially when it comes to tests, rather than saying to Allah, Ya Allah, protect me from tests. Because tests are part of life, my dear sisters. We are all going to get tested. Rather than that, it is better to say, Ya Allah, give me the strength to deal with tests. Give me the strength to deal with tests, inshallah ta'ala. Let's go to a quick riddle before we go any further. The riddle this morning is going to be, what falls often but never gets hurt? What falls often but never gets hurt? Do let me know your thoughts. 0777948122. We got Dr. Naeem saying, Naeem, I hope you're well. Assalamu alaikum. Wa alaikum salam wa rahmatullah. Wishing all listeners a good day. Remember, Muharram is a month of remembrance as well as reflection for oneself. Indeed. Next week, we can talk a little bit more about reflection on oneself. And we're talking about, of course, as it's a new year. Next week, inshallah, the topic is going to be, as it's a new year, a lot of people tend to make New Year's resolutions. So why not for Muharram? Why not for Muharram? And why not look at yourself to see how was the last year for you, and how can we make this year a better year? How can we make this year a better year, inshallah? So we'll go through all that yesterday. We've got a message coming in saying, Assalamu alaikum. Inna lillahi wa inna ilayhi rajun. My uncle Bilal passed away yesterday. Please pray for him. Oh, subhanAllah. Inna lillahi wa inna ilayhi rajun. May Allah subhanahu wa ta'ala bless your uncle Bilal. May Allah subhanahu wa ta'ala make his journey here on easy for him. May Allah subhanahu wa ta'ala grant him Jannah. And may Allah subhanahu wa ta'ala give you guys all sabr, inshallah. Ameen. I hope everything went well regarding the burial and everything, inshallah. May Allah make things easy. Ameen. Listeners, we got a message from Yahya saying, the answer is this: what falls often but never gets hurt. Correct answer there from Yahya. Not the answer I'm looking for, by the way. There's another textbook answer, but it's a very good answer. Salam, how do we fundraise for the color run? That is from Zainab. The link that you I sent above, let me send the link to you again. You use that link. So if you look at that message I've sent you, so let me send this message back to you. So this message that I've sent you here, so the message that was, hold on. Apologies, I had to clear my throat. Apologies about that. So the message I've sent you there, Zainab, so where I was asking you that the final call for registration closes then. So that was all a message I put together. But right at the bottom is the Just Giving link for the Inspire FM fundraising. So all you do is recreate your own message. Say, obviously, you, yourself, your kids, pull your kids' name in, and you will be doing the color run. You'll be running the color run, and you would like to people to donate towards you. And you can send them that link. You can send them that link and say, please donate to my link, inshallah ta'ala. And they can all donate directly onto the Inspire FM page, making sure that we have the highest collection as well. I'll have to find out what the highest collection is at the moment, to be honest. And if we could all do, say, for example, I think I put down a minimum of £50 donation as target. If you can do £50, that would be absolutely amazing. Absolutely amazing, inshallah. So Zainab, use that same link. Create yourself a message. Share it with me if you want me to check the message for you, inshallah. If you've never done this before, if you want me to check the message for you, let me know. Or I can even create a message for you if you want me to, and then I can share it with you. Whatever's easier, inshallah. And yeah, then you can start fundraising. Asalaamu Alaikum. I think the answer to the riddle is this or this. From Huria Salim, Ishan Salim, and Ishan Salim. Absolutely correct. As Huria Salim, Ishan Salim, and Azlan Salim.
You guys are absolutely correct, mashallah. Zainab says that would be easier, inshallah, as I'm driving. No problem, Zainab. I will let me create a message for you, Zainab. Let me send it back and let's see how that message is read, inshallah. Salam is the answer. This from Hamda, absolutely correct. I'm Mariam Yahya's my brother. Apologies, Mariam. Yahya's name was saved in our system, so I thought it was Yahya the sentence. So Mariam has sent in the correct answer. What falls often but never gets hurt? What falls often but never gets hurt? Do let me know your thoughts. 0777948112, 0777948112, and I shall create a message for Zainab now. If anybody else wants me to create a message for them to fundraise, do let me know. If there's anybody who would like to fundraise for the Color Run, I can create a message for you and share it with you. And all you do is share it amongst your loved ones, and inshallah ta'ala, they will be able to fundraise then, inshallah.

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3: 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We are the future of the Ummah. Some waste their youth chasing dopamine, scrolling, gaming and sleeping. But the strong ones, they seek knowledge, discipline and Allah's pleasure. Put in the work now so our Ummah rises tomorrow.
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0: Assalamu alaikum, assalamu alaikum, listeners. Welcome back to Inspire 105.1 FM. It's 831. A few answers coming in for the riddle. What falls often but never gets hurt? And Dr. Naeem says, my bank balance. Bank balance falls often but never gets hurt, mashallah. It's good it doesn't get hurt, Dr. Naeem. Probably not so good that it falls so often, but yeah, it's good that it doesn't get hurt. Apologies for having to clear my throat, listeners. Jazakallah khair for tuning in this morning, listeners. It's Wednesday, the 24th of June. It's 8:31 on this beautiful Wednesday morning. Let's quickly go to the Salah spot. This Salah spot this morning, Salat al-Fajr. Or the time for Sari, if you're fasting, was at 2:43 today. Sunrise, 4:43. Zohar, 1:09. Asr, 6:42. Maghrib is at 9:28 today. Or the time for Iftar, if you're fasting. Isha, 10:48. Tomorrow, Thursday, the 25th. Fajr is at 2:44, sunrise 4:43, Zohar 1:09, Asr 6:42, Maghrib is at 9:28, and Isha 10:48, inshallah. Going over to the BBC website, Senior Minister Darren Jones says he won't challenge Andy Burnham for Labour leadership. The Prime Minister's Chief Secretary was considering entering a contest. He now says Andy Burnham is going to be the next Prime Minister. Burnham likely to replace Reeves if he becomes a PM. So your thoughts on that. England handed reality check by Ghana but remain in strong position after a 0-0 draw. They were very passive, England fans lament the Ghana draw. Your thoughts on the Ghana draw. And families call for justice ahead of landmark maternity review publication. Going over to the Al Jazeera website, US-Iran disagree over nuclear inspections Hormuz Strait after Swiss talks. Your thoughts on that. Lufthansa signals a readiness to resume flights to Iran, RIB reports. Trump says oil companies not lowering gas prices enough, orders probe. US proposes a pilot program for Israel's withdrawal from parts of Lebanon. And living between fears, diabetes and survival in besieged Gaza. Imagine that, having all these medical conditions but living in Gaza. Subhanallah, may Allah make it easy for them. Going over to the sport, of course, as we said yesterday, firstly, Norway beat Senegal 3-2. Jordan lost to Algeria 2-1. Portugal, of course, beat Uzbekistan 5-0. England, Ghana, it was a 0-0 draw yesterday. Today's earlier games, Croatia beat Panama 1-0. Colombia beat Congo 1-0. And we have Bosnia versus Qatar, Switzerland versus Canada, Morocco versus Haiti, and Scotland, Brazil tonight. Scotland versus Brazil as well. So that's a big game for Scotland. Are Scotland already out? I think, have they played two, lost two? I think they might already be out then. So, we are already finding out different, of course, teams that are, of course, are getting kicked out now. Going back to the weather, 25 to 26 degrees this morning. 25 to 26 degrees this morning, going to highs of 32 to 33. And inshallah, yeah, please do stay hydrated. It's going to be extremely hot today. Weather warnings, lots of weather warnings issued. So please do be aware, inshallah ta'ala. That is the weather and sports and update for you guys. The riddle this morning is, what falls often but never gets hurt? What falls often but never gets hurt? Let's go to some of the messages. Assalamu alaikum. Inshallah, all is well. Wa alaikum salam. Alhamdulillah, all is well. Nahid. The riddle answer is this. Absolutely correct. That is definitely a qualifying answer. Not the answer I'm looking for, by the way. A correct qualifying answer. Assalamu alaikum is the answer. This. Can you please play Makkam on my way? Indeed, I can play Makkam on my way for you right now. And this is going out to Adam. Assalamu alaikum. This is the Akhma sisters. We think the riddle answer is this. That does qualify. Assalamu alaikum. The riddle answer is a record. What falls often but never gets hurt? A record. You can maybe say a record is broken rather than falls. But yeah, that could work. That could work. Mariam was saying, I'm scared to ask it, but can I... But on Sunday, can I come to the radio station? Unfortunately, Mariam, there's nobody here on a Sunday. Monday to Friday, we are here. So I'm sure we can arrange something with your parents. But Sunday, unfortunately, nobody is here on the weekend. Assalamu alaikum, Tariq. Some schools closing at 1 p.m. today. Fox Hill closing at 1:15 p.m. due to heat wave. So Foxtel is closing at 1:15 today due to the heat wave. So some schools are closing early. I've never known that before where I've often sometimes you hear schools closing because it's too cold and the heaters are not working or something like that. But yeah, regarding the heat, I don't think it's the first time I'm hearing that schools are having to close because it's too hot. Asalaamu Alaikum, bro. Hope all is well from my dear brother Imran. Brother Imran, I was calling out for you earlier on thinking, where has Imran gone, mashallah? England's performance last night was not great at all. I think the manager got the team wrong. Yeah, I don't know what was wrong with them. The last 10, 15 minutes, they really picked it up. Why couldn't they do that the whole game? If they started like that and really pressed and pressed and pressed, they would have won. They would have definitely won. Thoughts about it. But they didn't. They did not do that. They just sat back. I did think that Ghana was a lot more stronger than them. I think physically, it felt Ghana was stronger than them. And England were getting pushed off the ball quite easily for some reason. So it just felt like one of those games where England were kind of more bullied off the ball, but not necessarily outplayed skills-wise. But the game in general, I think, apart from the last 10-15 minutes, I felt the game generally was just really slow and just rubbish, to be honest. I didn't enjoy it at all. I didn't enjoy it at all to the point where I was falling asleep. And I thought, you know what, this is not good, not good. Your thoughts on the England game last night? England 0, Ghana 0. 0777948182. Makkah, I'm on my way.
1: Mecca?
2: Bismillah.
1: Inshallah.
3: Mickey on the track.
4: Yeah. Yeah, Achi. Dean.
5: Squaw.
4: JD and KZ. Bismillah.

Yes, indeed. Makkah, I'm on my way. That was a month ago. Makkah, I was on my way. But of course, Makkah and Medina are now left behind as we have to come back to our lives, unfortunately. And for those who are now going, quite a few people, there was somebody messaging on yesterday, was it? They were saying that on Saturday the 4th itself, when we have the color run, they will be leaving at 2 p.m. to go to Umrah, inshallah. So may Allah make it easy for you guys who are going. May Allah subhanahu wa ta'ala make your journey here uneasy. May Allah protect you, and may Allah accept everybody's going to Makkah and Medina, mashallah. I mean, Imran says, no school trip, so I had a bit of a lay-in. No problem, mashallah, Imran, well deserved. But why are you out anyway? If there's no school, don't tell me you got up to get out to go to gym. Seriously, that is some serious commitment, mashallah. Let's quickly go to some of the answers. Asalaamu Alaikum is the answer. A bouncy ball. A bouncy ball. Does that qualify? What falls often but never gets hurt? Yep, interesting. I think that qualifies. We've got Imran sending in the message for the Heat Wave early collection for Foxdale Primary School. So I think they're closing at 1:15. Mariam says, thank you so much. You're welcome, Mariam. Zakla, for your message. We've got a message saying, Asalaamu Alaikum, Brother Tariq. How are you? Hope you're well. Just to let you know, your radio is crackling and just to been going on for more than a week. Don't know if you're aware of it. Sagir, where are you listening, Sagir? Where are you listening from? Is it Luton, or are you listening from another town or city, perhaps, for example? I haven't been aware. That's crackling, to be honest, and nobody else has mentioned it. But do let me know where you're listening from, and we'll try to get to the bottom of this, inshallah. I think the England, Dr. Naim, so I think the England fans were disappointed because they were banned from flying the St. George flag with a submarine on it, possibly, so not in the mood to cheer the team. Oh, yeah, interesting. I didn't actually notice that. Was that yesterday? Was that the case? So they weren't able to fly the St. George flag? Is that what happened? Do let me know your thoughts. 0777948122. Could you please play This Dunya Breaks Me by Roo, please? Yeah, I could go to that. This Dunya Breaks Me. Where is that? I thought I had it here somewhere. Here we are. Yep, we've got it here. So we'll go to This Dunya Breaks Me very shortly for Nahid. Scotland aren't out yet, my dear brother. Shaheen says they aren't out yet. 8 of 12 best 12 third places teams will qualify for the last 32. Scotland have a chance. There's a scenario where they play England in the last 16. Interesting scenario there, mashallah. And also this Islamic fact of the day. Islamic fact of the day from Madhav Shaheen today. Salah restores meaning during mental struggles. One of the most dangerous aspects of poor mental health is loss of meaning. Salah reconnects you to the believer, to purpose, to accountability, to hope beyond the present moment. Even when life feels heavy, Salah whispers, this moment is not the end. Meaning is one of the strongest protective factors against despair, and Salah renews it daily. Alhamdulillah. We've got Imran says, no way, no gym in this weather, bro. Sun woke up early, so I'm awake too. Oh, mashallah. So you're probably listening to us at home. Sagid says, listening to us in Luton. So Sagid's listening to us in Luton and finding some crackling on the radio. I'm not too sure why that is there, to be honest. I'm not too sure then, because... yeah, not too sure why the crackling is there, because I haven't heard that complaint from anybody else. Anybody else listening out there, listening to us on the radio in Luton, see if there's any crackling. And on top, also, Sagir, if you've got DAB in your car, if you've got DAB as a radio, so if you've got DAB, please check on DAB, go to DAB, search for Inspire FM, and see if that crackling noise is on DAB as well, or is it just on the radio. Do let me know. 0777948122. Let's see if we can get to the bottom of this crackling and find out what's going on. 0777948122.

Yes, indeed. Yes, indeed. This dunya breaks me. Allah heals me. Subhanallah. May Allah heal all of us. Ameen. We've got my dear brother Sheen says, no cracking issues for me, but I listen on the app. Okay, so there's no crackling on the app. So this is directly on the radio. Another message coming from Sister Yasmin, who's actually messaged me saying that there is crackling here. Crackling due to DAB switching from FM on some occasions. FM is good so far. That's from Elaz. So there's crackling on the DAB. That's even more strange. DAB takes the digital signal. There should be no crackling on DAB. If anything, there should be some crackling on the FM signal. The only thing is, I'm listening to Inspire all the time, whether it's here at the radio and, of course, in the car, whenever I'm in the car. And I haven't really noticed anything. I haven't noticed anything, to be honest. So not too sure what's going on. And also, Yasmin, whilst you're listening, regarding the crackling, is it whilst I'm talking? Or is it, of course, all the time? Or is it all the time when the Nasheed is on as well? I don't think I'll have a choice but to go out. Little one at home will go mad staying at home. That is Imran. Imran's got no choice but to go out, mashallah. As long as you're in the car and as long as the air conditioning is on, Imran, you can have a nice little drive around, inshallah ta'ala. I think do make sure you stay out of the heat and do make sure, of course, it is hydrated. Imrana says, it's only when I'm talking and the sheets are fine. So that's not the radio crackling. That's probably me crackling because I'm having to clear my voice every 2 minutes. So it's probably me crackling rather than the radio. But yeah, if the sheets are fine and it's me, then I think it's probably me, not necessarily the radio at all. So not too sure. Anyhow, inshallah, I hope it's all well. 0777948 if you got the answer to the riddle, I'll give you 2 more minutes. What falls but never gets hurt? What falls but never gets hurt? Let's go to a little bit of Ya Allah, forgive me. This is Abdul. It's 8:49. You got 2 minutes left for the riddle. And I've got time to play one more track for you.

Ya Allah forgive me. Ya Allah forgive me, my dear sisters. We should all be saying this, and this is regarding everything, my dear sisters, especially when, of course, we're praying our salahs. For example, the Shaykh actually reminded us to say astaghfirullah after every action we do, because there are always going to be shortcomings in our actions, and we should ask Allah for forgiveness. So astaghfirullah, astaghfirullah, astaghfirullah, whenever we do something for the sake of Allah, and we ask forgiveness. Ya Allah, forgive us for any shortcomings in this particular action. Ya Allah, forgive us. Forgive us, Ya Allah, forgive us, mashallah. Listen, it's very important to ask Allah subhanahu wa ta'ala for forgiveness. Always, always, inshallah ta'ala, as much as we can. Very important to ask for as much forgiveness as we can, inshallah ta'ala. Listeners, we have got the riddle. Let me bring the riddle answer to you guys. Imran says, I'll take him to a soft play and get a cheeky cafe. Have an amazing day, bro. Stay safe in the hot weather. Hydration is key. Indeed, it is. Indeed. And Imran is going for a bit of a cheeky cafe in the morning. Mashallah. May Allah bless you. Inshallah. May Allah make it easy. So jazakallah for that day. And listeners, a massive jazakallah for tuning in. The riddle answer, what falls often but never gets hurt? It is snow. Snow. What falls often but never gets hurt? Snow. Falls often, never gets hurt. Rain was also a very good answer. Somebody else, yes, mostly the answers that were coming in were rain or snow, inshallah ta'ala. So well done to all of you guys. We've got Dr. Naeem says rain too. Indeed, rain does qualify as well, inshallah ta'ala. Listeners, a massive jazakallah for tuning in. Quite a few of you guys were asking about fundraising for the Color Run. I have made the link and everything and the message and everything for Zainab. If anybody else would like me to do that for them, for their fundraising, let me know. And I can, of course, share that with them, inshallah ta'ala. Listeners, a massive jazakallah for tuning in. May Allah bless you all. May Allah protect you all. Stay safe. Stay hydrated, listeners. Extremely important. 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Assalamu alaikum warahmatullahi wabarakatuhu.

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5: Hadith 19. 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
10: 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We will now

Many different things to decipher and to talk about, but I wanted to focus on one thing that ties together the incidents both of the Hijri calendar and the incidents of Ashura specifically. And subhanAllah, there are many different things to take from this occasion that we could speak about in regards to the virtues of the day as it exists now, which is obviously that first and foremost an opportunity to have your sins forgiven. Another mercy from Allah subhanahu wa ta'ala that He has sent to us, one of His nafahat, one of His seasons of mercy that the Prophet sallallahu alaihi wasallam spoke about, that if a person fasts this one day, then Allah subhanahu wa ta'ala expiates an entire year worth of sins. May Allah subhanahu wa ta'ala forgive all of our sins. Allahumma ameen. So another thing to thank Allah subhanahu wa ta'ala for. But specifically, when the Prophet sallallahu alaihi wasallam enters into Al-Madinah, and the Messenger of Allah sallallahu alaihi wasallam finds that the Jewish community of Al-Madinah is fasting this day in gratitude to Allah subhanahu wa ta'ala for the victory of Musa alayhi salam over Fir'aun, and the Prophet sallallahu alaihi wasallam says, "Nahnu awla bi Musa minkum." We have more right to Musa alayhi salam. We are closer to Musa alayhi salam than you. We love Musa alayhi salam and we celebrate as well. And he ordered it to be a day of fasting. But there's a quality here. And subhanAllah, we come into the Hijrah, which is of course what we mark our years by, and we come specifically into this 10th day, and there was something that stood out to me about this. And it ties what Ashura is attributed to in the Athar, in the narrations before this incident of Musa alayhi salam, and what we know of what happened historically on this day. All the way from whether the narrations of this being the day in which Allah subhanahu wa ta'ala saved Nuh alayhi salam and his people, to the Prophet sallallahu alayhi wasallam making the hijrah, to Musa alayhi salam being given victory, to Al-Husayn radiallahu ta'ala anhu and his martyrdom on this day, on a day of Friday, on the day of Ashura. There's something that ties all of it together, and that is, with whom is Allah's favor and support and aid? And what qualities bring about Allah subhanahu wa ta'ala's support? Something striking in the Qur'an about that. There are only two occasions in the Qur'an where Allah subhanahu wa ta'ala speaks about His ma'iyya, His being present with a people or with a person on the tongue of a prophet. Only two occasions. And they both specifically tie into this span of 2 weeks that we're speaking about. The hijrah of the Prophet sallallahu alaihi wasallam and Musa alayhi salam. When Allah says that He is with someone, He is with someone. Typically we find this with qualities in the Qur'an. Inna Allaha wa anna Allaha ma'al mu'mineen. Allah is with the believers. Inna Allaha ma'al sabireen. Allah is with the patients. وَأَنَّ اللَّهَ مَعَ الْمُتَّقِينَ Allah subhanahu wa ta'ala is with the people of piety. إِنَّ اللَّهَ مَعَ الَّذِينَ تَقَوْا وَالَّذِينَ هُمْ مُحْسِنُونَ Allah is with people who have taqwa, who have piety, and those who excel in good deeds. Allah is with these categories of people. But to specific incidents, there are only two. One of them is when the Prophet sallallahu alayhi wa sallam is in the cave with Abu Bakr as-Siddiq radiallahu ta'ala anhu in the hijrah, as they are on their way to Al-Madinah, and they hear the footsteps and they see the feet of those that are trying to kill them. Effectively, this is the end of the journey. And the Prophet sallallahu alaihi wasallam says to his companion, La tahzan inna Allaha ma'ana. Do not grieve, Allah is with us. So this is one occasion where we find Allah's being with someone on the tongue of a Prophet of Allah being established. With our Messenger Muhammad sallallahu alayhi wa sallam, in those moments where he and Abu Bakr as-Siddiq radiallahu ta'ala anhu can see the feet of the enemy and danger is imminent. It's a matter of moments, it's a matter of them looking down, seeing them in the cave and ending them. There was no secret about what their intentions were when they found the Prophet sallallahu alaihi wasallam. The intention was to kill him. And the Prophet sallallahu alaihi wasallam in those moments says to Abu Bakr radiallahu anhu, Inna Allaha ma'ana. Allah is with us.

0: And the other incident happens to be Musa alayhi salam. The only other incident. The Prophet Moses, peace be upon him, when he is at the final moment of being pursued by the army of Fir'aun. Danger is imminent once again. You are about to be killed, and your people are saying, Inna lamudrakun. We've been caught. Imagine hearing the army of Fir'aun behind you, and they make no secret of their intentions. They will mutilate you, they will cut you into pieces, they will do all sorts of horrible things with you. And in that moment, Musa alayhi salam says, Kalla. إِنَّ مَعِيَ رَبِّي سَيَهْدِينَ. He says, no, Allah is with me and He will guide me. SubhanAllah, the two incidents both tie to the moment that we are in right now of Ashura in the beginning of the Hijri year. Both of those moments involve Musa alayhi salam and Muhammad sallallahu alayhi wasallam, and both of them speak to the most vulnerable and dangerous and desperate moments when both of those prophets were able to say, Allah is with us, it's okay. Allah is with us. And when they say that, Allah subhanahu wa ta'ala brings about the victory. He brings about that goodness. SubhanAllah, that courage, that certainty that they had in those moments. It is something that once again ties together all of the historical incidents that take place, whether before the day in which Ashura becomes legislated or after, that when believers face their most desperate moments, they are able to lean on the fact that Allah is with them so long as they exhibit the qualities that bring about Allah's favor upon them. It's what ties the Hijrah, it's what ties Musa alayhi salam. It's what ties Al-Husayn radiallahu ta'ala anhu and all of these incidents into one. Is Allah with us or not? Because if Allah is with you, you are victorious. Whether that victory is one that has a material consequence in this life or not is irrelevant to the discussion. Allah subhanahu wa ta'ala's being with someone does not always mean that is imminent victory in the material worldly sense. But sometimes it is. And it happens to be so with Musa alayhi salam and with Muhammad sallallahu alayhi wa sallam. But if Allah is with you, you don't lose. You actually attain victory. And subhanAllah, you then go into all of the qualities where Allah subhanahu wa ta'ala mentions He is with a people. And as Ibn Abbas radiallahu ta'ala anhuma says, commenting on the ayah, when Allah says to Musa alayhi salam, go you and Harun to Fir'aun, inni ma'akuma, I am with you. Qala Ibn Abbas radiallahu ta'ala anhuma, ay inni mu'inukuma, I am your supporter. Asma'u wa ara, I hear, I see, I'm there with you, with my knowledge and with my support. You have my support as you go forward. Why do you have the support of Allah subhanahu wa ta'ala? And how is this relevant to us? It's very easy for us to look at these historical incidents and to say, all we take from it is, Alhamdulillah, for Allah subhanahu wa ta'ala giving victory to Musa alayhi salam. Wa nahnu awla bi Musa. We are closer to Musa alayhi salam than anybody else. We love Musa alayhi salam. We are closer to him. We have a great right to Musa alayhi salam. Therefore, when Allah subhanahu wa ta'ala gives victory to Musa alayhi salam, that is our victory. Alhamdulillah for that. And indeed. And as for the Prophet sallallahu alayhi wa sallam, huwa awla bil mu'mineen, he is closer to the believers than their own selves. And so surely when Allah gives victory to the Prophet sallallahu alayhi wa sallam, then that is something that we celebrate and we are happy about and we are proud of. But then you ask yourself, do I have the qualities that establish Allah being with me? See, it's very interesting. You know, if you watch a football game or a basketball game, or when the winner comes out on top and the winner says, if God is for you, who can be against you? Right? And everyone sort of claims God is with them, right? Because I won a football game. Therefore, God is with me. when two people face off, when two groups face off, when two armies face off, it's very easy for the one who is victorious to say, well, God was with me, therefore I won, right? For the believer, you don't measure whether or not Allah is with you by the outcome of victory or defeat. You measure it by the qualities that Allah mentions in the Quran about whether or not He is with a person in their situation. What does that mean? When you're going through a hardship or a struggle, when you're being oppressed, when you're being wronged, when you're facing a difficult, long tribulation, and you start to ask yourself, is Allah with me or not? How do you even determine that? That's when you go back to the qualities. Now, what are the qualities? SubhanAllah, they boil down to three qualities that are repeated over and over and over again in the Quran. Number one, الَّذِينَ تَقَوْا إِنَّ اللَّهَ مَعَ الْمُتَّقِينَ. Allah is with people of piety. What is taqwa? To leave off sin. To leave off sin. No person can be engaging in disobedience in a dispute with someone else or in their own personal battle with the shaitan and claim that Allah is with them. No matter what the material outcome is in those moments. Is Allah with those who murdered al-Husayn radiallahu ta'ala anhu? Absolutely not. Is Allah subhanahu wa ta'ala murdered with those who won the battle of Uhud? Absolutely not. Was Allah subhanahu wa ta'ala with the crusaders in the battle of Al-Mu'arra? Absolutely not. Is Allah subhanahu wa ta'ala with the Zionist aggressors that killed more children of Gaza today? Absolutely not. We don't measure this stuff by outcome. We don't measure this stuff by the way that it comes out. Is Allah with the person who's able to overcome someone by resorting to sinful tactics, whether it's a dispute between believers or not? Absolutely not. إِنَّ اللَّهَ مَعَ الَّذِينَ اتَّقَوْا إِنَّ اللَّهَ مَعَ الْمُتَّقِينَ. Allah is with the one who leaves off sin. Therefore, Allah is with the one who is seeking to overcome the shaitan, their enemy, even in a very personal battle with their shaitan, so long as they don't engage in sin. وَالَّذِينَ هُمْ مُحْسِنُونَ. And Allah is with the good doers, those who do good. So those who leave off sin, those who do good. وَأَنَّ اللَّهَ مَعَ الصَّابِرِينَ. And more often than any other phrase Allah repeats in the Quran in regards to His being present, Allah is with the patient. And subhanAllah, there's a very beautiful way that Imam al-Qurtubi rahimahullah ta'ala ties us together. Allah is with those who are patient with their leaving off sin and doing good. What does that mean? That no matter what the circumstances are as they are evolving in our lives, happening to us collectively or as individuals, when we don't resort to what contradicts taqwa or leave off doing good, and we are patient with that methodology of life, patient with the leaving off of sin and the performance of good deeds, patient with the adversity that comes with that, Allah is with us. How do I know if Allah is with me? If I have the quality of taqwa and ihsan, and I am patient, I have sabr with those two qualities. Not by the outcome as it pertains to material success. However, I'll end with this. When Allah subhanahu wa ta'ala does give those outcomes that are pleasing to us, we respond to those outcomes with gratitude. And subhanAllah, there is something very beautiful for you to take from this, inshaAllah ta'ala, and for me to take from this as well. If you saw the Prophet sallallahu alaihi wasallam in a moment of sajda, in a moment of prostration, I want you to imagine walking into Al-Masjid Nabawi, walking into the Masjid of the Prophet sallallahu alaihi wasallam, and seeing the Prophet sallallahu alaihi wasallam in a state of prostration and crying. Would you be able to tell if something really bad happened to him or if something really good happened to him? Would you be able to tell if he just got the news of having a baby or if he just lost a child? Would you be able to tell the difference if this was after Badr or after Uhud? The answer is absolutely not. Because the Prophet sallallahu alaihi wasallam, in both of those outcomes, whether great tribulation had come to him or great joy had come to him, he was always in sujood. It would lead him to a place of prostration and shedding tears and showing either gratitude to Allah subhanahu wa ta'ala for something great that came to him, or patience with something hard that had happened to him. But the outcome of it with the Prophet sallallahu alaihi wasallam as himself was the same every time, which was, you would see him in sujood, bawling his eyes out and remembering his Lord. So the Prophet ﷺ exemplifies them, عَجَبًا لِأَمْرِ الْمُؤْمِنِ. What an amazing state the believer is always in. And only the believer has this gift. When something good happens to him, he thanks Allah subhanahu wa ta'ala, and that's better for him. When something bad happens to him, he is patient, and that is better for him. What an amazing state of affairs the believer is always in. And so what's the lesson that underlines Ashura for us, dear brothers and sisters? When you hear Allah is with, is Allah subhanahu wa ta'ala with me in the moment that I'm going through? You don't have to sit there and measure the outcome and say it's been this many years or this is happening or that's happening. You measure your taqwa, you measure your ihsan, you measure your sabr. May Allah subhanahu wa ta'ala make us people of all of those qualities that He loves, people of all of those qualities that establish His presence and His support and His aid. Allahumma ameen.
1: Richard didn't want to die, but he couldn't stop himself. The collision didn't kill him, but he wasn't wearing a seatbelt, so he hit the inside of the car. That didn't kill him either, but his internal organs carried on traveling until they hit his rib cage, and his lungs were punctured, and the main artery from his heart was torn. And that's what killed Richard.

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1: 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This would make your connection with Allah subhanahu wa ta'ala even stronger.
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8: And this month, meaning the best month after Ramadan for fasting, is what? Muharram. This is the best month after the month of Ramadan. I have not seen a day that the Prophet ﷺ singled out and took more seriously than this day, Yawm Ashura. Now, what do we take from this, from how we approach this day? How are we supposed to act on this day, and how seriously should we take the fast? The Prophet ﷺ, however, on this day, contrary to what many people know, used to also fast this day in Mecca. And this is authentically narrated that Quraysh used to also fast this day. So the Jews in Medina fasted this day to do something, as in fasting the day of Arafah and now fasting the day of Ashura. The blessings that we learn from the Prophet sallallahu alaihi wasallam, and the blessings that are given to us through some of the authentic narrations of the pious predecessors, will not be able to encapsulate some of the things that perhaps we don't even know about these days, and some of the hidden blessings that Allah subhanahu wa ta'ala would bi-idhnillah envelope us in, embrace us in through His infinite mercy subhanahu wa ta'ala. And so when you talk about the day of Ashura and what it is attributed to, first and foremost, there's a narration that we find in some of the books of Athab, the books where you have narrations of the previous prophets, that mention that this was the day that the Safina of Nuh alayhi salam, the Ark of Noah, finally took its rest on Jabal al-Judi, on the mount. So after circulating for however long Allah subhanahu wa ta'ala caused it to circulate, that this would have coincided with the day that Allah subhanahu wa ta'ala caused the Ark of Nuh alayhi salam, the Safina of Nuh alayhi salam, to finally settle. And obviously the significance of that would be that this was a time where you had those that rebelled and transgressed that were drowned in their disbelief, including the son of Nuh alayhi salam, who was not spared due to his relationship to Nuh alayhi salam, and Allah subhanahu wa ta'ala saving the people of belief in an extraordinary way. And so of course, there's a connection of that to what is the authentically narrated hadith in multiple books that is the main cause of us fasting this day in al-Bukhari and Muslim, when the Prophet sallallahu alaihi wasallam saw the people of the book, particularly the Jewish community in Medina, fasting this day. And when he asked why they were fasting this day, they said, this is the day that Allah subhanahu wa ta'ala saved Musa alayhi salam and his army from the army of Fir'aun. When Allah saved Musa alayhi salam and Bani Israel from the army of Fir'aun that were behind him. So there's a connection there between Musa alayhi salam and the believers being saved as a community to what could perhaps also be a day in which Allah subhanahu wa ta'ala saved humanity from the depths and the darkness of disbelief. And of course, what comes after that day often becomes revived in historical debates, and what that refers to, the istishhad of al-Husayn radiyallahu ta'ala anhu, the martyrdom of the grandson of the Prophet sallallahu alayhi wasallam, one of the two masters of the youth of paradise, and the sadness of his murder, but the joy of his istishhad, of his martyrdom. And what we take from that, of course, is what Allah subhanahu wa ta'ala teaches us about Ashab al-Ukhdud, about the people of the ditch. ذَلِكَ الْفَوْزُ الْكَبِيرُ, that it was success, that even if Musa alayhi salam and his army and his people escaped in this dunya, that what al-Husayn radiyallahu ta'ala anhu encountered of a shahada of martyrdom is a form of the ultimate success, that Allah subhanahu wa ta'ala saved him from this world, and that just as in the time of Uhud, when the Prophet sallallahu alayhi wasallam and Abu Bakr and Umar radiyallahu ta'ala anhumah are standing there on Uhud, and our dead are in paradise, your dead are in hellfire. True victory belongs with Allah subhanahu wa ta'ala. So we connect it back to, of course, from a prescriptive perspective, in terms of taking that day as a day of fasting, honoring Musa alayhi salam and thanking Allah subhanahu wa ta'ala for that victory. The Prophet sallallahu alayhi wa sallam said, نَحْنُ أَحَقُّ أَوْ نَحْنُ أَوْلَى. Both of them are authentic. We have greater rights and we are closer to Musa alayhi salam than the people of the book. We love Musa alayhi salam. We follow the way of Musa alayhi salam. We honor all of God's prophets. We honor their message by staying upon the creed of monotheism, the Abrahamic way, the way that is pleasing to Allah subhanahu wa ta'ala, and most crystallized through the Prophet sallallahu alaihi wasallam as we have it today. So we honor the prophets of Allah and we thank Allah subhanahu wa ta'ala for that blessing, and we take the lessons of that day that Allah subhanahu wa ta'ala grants success to those who maintain His way. And in a day where subhanAllah we see tyranny all over the world, you really cannot keep up. Then you once again ground yourself in that aqidah, in that creed, that true belief in Allah subhanahu wa ta'ala yields true victory, whether that victory manifests in this life or in the next. We base ourselves, ground ourselves in that creed, certainly. The Prophet sallallahu alaihi wasallam, however, on this day, contrary to what many people know, used to also fast this day in Mecca. And this is authentically narrated that Quraysh used to also fast this day. So the Jews in Medina fasted this day, Quraysh fasted this day. And the ulama mentioned some reasons for this, that just as some of the remnants of the Hajj, the way of Ibrahim alayhi salam, remained amongst the people of Mecca, and they had some adat, some traditions that they held on to that would have coincided with the truth, that this could possibly be one of those things. Just as, for example, when we talk about Ashura aligning with incidents in the past as well, when Allah subhanahu wa ta'ala allowed for the 10 days of Moses, the 10 days of Musa alayhi salam, atmamnahu ashra, that we completed, tamma miqatu rabbi, completed the period with his Lord by adding 10 days, that coincided with the 10 days of Dhul Hijjah, the first 10 days of Dhul Hijjah. It could also be that there was a remnant of that there was something left over that guides people to the truth. And so the Prophet sallallahu alayhi wa sallam used to fast that day, even in Mecca, which is authentically narrated. Now, what do we take from this, from how we approach this day? How are we supposed to act on this day, and how seriously should we take the fast? 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This day of Ashura, وهذا الشهر, and this month, meaning the best month after Ramadan for fasting is what? Muharram. This is the best month after the month of Ramadan for fasting, voluntary fasts. And subhanAllah, the day of Ashura comes on the 10th, on Wednesday. It always comes on the 10th. It comes on Wednesday this year. And then you have Thursday, which is also a day of Sunnah fasting for those that would like to do so, bi-idhnillahi ta'ala. And then you get into, very quickly, Ayyam al-Bil, the white days, the middle days of the month, which also, inshallah ta'ala, are days that we could take as days of fasting. So it is the most blessed month of fasting, and this is the most blessed day, to the point that Ibn Abbas radiallahu ta'ala anhumah, some of the tabi'een, they said to them, عَجَبًا لَكُمْ يَا أَصْحَابَ رَسُولِ اللَّهِ, how strange are you, O companions of the Messenger of Allah sallallahu alayhi wa sallam, you fast this day even when you travel. You fast the day even when you travel. Why is that? Whereas Ramadan, which are obligatory fasts, you put them off and you make them up. And he responded and he said, because Allah subhanahu wa ta'ala said about Ramadan, عِدَّةٌ مِنْ أَيَّامٍ أُخَرٍ, that a person can make them up in days to come, but that is not the case for Ashura. So a person could even fast it when they are traveling to take advantage of the blessed day. And of course, those who are prohibited due to circumstances out of their hands, bidnillahi ta'ala, the reward is written down for them as well. Of course, we also know from the Sunnah of the Prophet sallallahu alaihi wasallam that this was a day that was initially mandatory for the believers to fast. And then the Prophet sallallahu alaihi wasallam made it voluntary with the obligation of Ramadan. قَالَ عَلَيْهِ الصَّلَاةُ وَالسَّلَامُ هَذَا يَوْمٌ مِنْ أَيَّامِ اللَّهِ, this is one of the days of the days of Allah. فَمَنْ شَاءَ صَامَهُ وَمَنْ شَاءَ تَرَكَهُ, whoever wishes to fast it can do so, and whoever wishes not to fast can do so. And we know lastly that the Prophet ﷺ, of course, in regards to Siyam, he ﷺ said that if he lived another year, he would add the 9th day to the day of the 10th. He would fast both the 9th and the 10th. And one of the reasons that the ulama mentioned, one of them, of course, to distinguish ourselves from people of the book, another one, خَشْيَةَ نَقْصِ الْهِلَالِ, Imam An-Nawi rahimahullah says, in case the hilal, the sighting, was off. And we know that this year, by the way, some are fasting on Thursday, some are fasting on Wednesday. So perhaps it is an opportunity, bidnillahi ta'ala, to fast both Wednesday and Thursday to make sure that Allah subhanahu wa ta'ala counts that day for you and that you reach that day. وَخَالَ 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previous years. How beautiful is that? Now, what I want to transition to, inshallah ta'ala, in conclusion to this, in general, a day of fasting should be honored with good deeds. In general, a day of fasting should be honored with sadaqah, should be honored with charity, should be honored, if you can, with praying janazah, if there's a janazah to pray, and following the janazah. Should be honored with visiting the sick, if you can visit the sick. This is a general day of fasting. It should be infused with good deeds and deprived of sins that would take away the blessings. So of course, a day that is the most preferred day of the most preferred days to fast after Ramadan, how will you honor that fast? And so you find some of the narrations. One narration, which is in Ibn Abd al-Barr al-Bayhaqi, and it is disputed in its authenticity, and I have no care to go into that dispute on the minbar. There have been entire books written about this, but just to say that some of the scholars considered it authentic, others did not, that the Prophet ﷺ said, "Man wassa'a ala nafsihi wa ahlihi yawma 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spend upon that person for the entire year. Which is very interesting. And again, it's narrated in Shu'b al-Iman, Ibn Abd al-Barr. Many of the scholars of the Sunnah, they spoke about this narration. And one of the proofs that they mentioned were that the narrators of the hadith itself said, "Jarrabnahu fawajadnahu kadhalik," that we have practiced this and we have found that reward from Allah subhanahu wa ta'ala. Al-Hafidh ibn Rajab rahimahullah ta'ala, he narrates that Imam Ahmad rahimahullah said he heard Sufyan ibn Uyayna rahimahullah, who is not a Sahabi, but who's one of the Tabi'een, say, "Jarrabnahu mundu khamsina sana aw sitina sana fama ra'ayna illa khayra," that we have practiced this for 50 or 60 years and we only found good from Allah subhanahu wa ta'ala. That as we gave in sadaqah, spent in sadaqah, in charity, and the best of charity to spend on is your family, that Allah subhanahu wa ta'ala would increase that for you, and that Allah subhanahu wa ta'ala would spend on you, would reciprocate that generosity for the year as well. Again, whether or not it is specific as this or not, mark the day with ibadah, mark the day with worship, mark the day with charity. وَلَئِن شَكَرْتُمْ لَأَزِيدَنَّكُمْ. It is a day of gratitude, and if you are grateful, I will increase you. It is not the day of Arafah, which is marked by a day of dua, but it is a day that is legislated in the spirit of gratitude to Allah subhanahu wa ta'ala. اِعْمَلُوا آلَ دَاوُودُ شُكْرًا. So work, just like the family of Dawood alayhi salam was commanded to work. Work deeds of gratitude on that day. Give sadaqah on that day. Make dua that day, of course. Do the deeds that would infuse your fast with barakah, with blessing and pleasure of Allah subhanahu wa ta'ala. And whether they are narrated or not, we know that Allah subhanahu wa ta'ala, His mercy is greater than anything that we can comprehend. May Allah subhanahu wa ta'ala allow us to reach that day, and may Allah azza wa jalla accept it from us and accept all of our good deeds in Ramadan and in Sha'ban and Shawwal and Muharram and Dhul Hijjah and beyond throughout the year. Allahumma ameen. Aqulu qawli hadha wa astaghfirullah li wa lakum wa lisa'il muslimin fastaghfiruhu innahu al-ghafur rahim.

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8: Assalamu alaikum. We are now going to play the elegant recitation of the Holy Quran by Sheikh Mishari Rashid Al-Farsi, Imam, Quranic reciter and nasheed artist from Kuwait, with English translation.

They ask you what is lawful to them as food. Say, lawful unto you are all things good and pure, and what you have taught your trained hunting animals to catch in the manner directed to you by Allah. Eat what they catch for you, but pronounce the name of Allah over it, and fear Allah, for Allah is swift in taking account.

0: them. Lawful unto you in marriage are not only chaste women who are believers, but chaste women among the people of the book, revealed before your time, when you give them their due dowers, and desire chastity, not lewdness, nor secret intrigues. If anyone rejects faith, fruitless is his work, and in the hereafter he will be in the ranks of those who have lost all spiritual good.
1: Yeah.

you who believe, when you prepare for prayer, wash your faces and your hands, and arms to the elbows, rub your heads with water, and wash your feet to the ankles. If you are in a state of ceremonial impurity, bathe your whole body. But if you are ill, or on a journey, or one of you comes from offices of nature, or you have been in contact with woman, and you find no water, then take for yourselves clean sand or earth, and rub therewith your faces and hands. Allah does not wish to place you in a difficulty, but to make you clean, and to complete His favor to you, that you may be grateful.

and call in remembrance the favor of Allah unto you and His covenant, which He ratified with you when you said, We hear and we obey, and fear Allah, for Allah knows well the secrets of your hearts.

O you who believe, stand out firmly for Allah as witnesses to fair dealing, and let not the hatred of others to you make you swerve to wrong and depart from justice. Be just, that is, next to piety, and fear Allah, for Allah is well acquainted with all that you do.

O you who believe, call in remembrance the favor of Allah unto you when certain men formed the design to stretch out their hands against you. But Allah held back their hands from you. So fear Allah. And on Allah, let believers put all their trust. وَلَقَدْ

0: Allah did aforetime take a covenant from the children of Israel, and we appointed 12 captains among them. And Allah said, I am with you, if you but establish regular prayers, practice regular charity, believe in my messengers, honor and assist them, and loan to Allah a beautiful loan. Verily, I will wipe out from you your evils, and admit you to gardens with rivers flowing beneath. But if any of you after this resist faith, he has truly wandered from the path of rectitude.
1: فَبِمَا نَقْضِهِمْ مِيثَاقَهُمْ لَعَنَّاهُمْ وَجَعَلْنَا قُلُوبَهُمْ قَاسِيَةً

But because of their breach of their covenant, we cursed them and made their hearts grow hard. They change the words from their right places and forget a good part of the message that was sent them. Nor will you cease to find them, barring a few, ever bent on new deceits. But forgive them and overlook their misdeeds, for Allah loves those who are kind.

From those too who call themselves Christians, we did take a covenant. But they forgot a good part of the message that was sent them. So we estranged them with enmity and hatred between the one and the other. To the day of judgment, and soon will Allah show them what it is they have done.

O people of the book, there has come to you our messenger revealing to you much that you used to hide in the book and passing over much that is now unnecessary. There has come to you from Allah a new light and a perspicuous book.

Wherewith Allah guides all who seek His good pleasure to ways of peace and safety, and leads them out of darkness by His will and to the light, guides them to a path that is straight.

In blasphemy indeed are those that say that Allah is Christ, the Son of Mary. Say, who then has the least power against Allah if His will were to destroy Christ, the Son of Mary, His mother, and all, everyone, that is on the earth? For to Allah belongs the dominion of the heavens and the earth, and all that is between. He creates what He pleases, for Allah has power over all things.

Both the Jews and the Christians say, We are sons of Allah and His beloved. Say, why then does He punish you for your sins? Nay, you are but men of the men He has created. He forgives whom He pleases, and He punishes whom He pleases. And to Allah belongs the dominion of the heavens and the earth, and all that is between and unto Him is the final goal of all.

O people of the book, now has come unto you, making things clear unto you, our messenger, after the break in the series of our messengers, lest you should say, there came unto us no bringer of glad tidings, and no warner from evil, but now has come unto you a bringer of glad tidings, and a warner from evil, and Allah has power over all things.

Remember, Moses said to his people, O my people, call in remembrance the favor of Allah unto you, when he produced prophets among you, made you kings, and gave you what he had not given to any other among the peoples.

O my people, enter the holy land which Allah has assigned unto you, and turn not back ignominiously, for then will you be overthrown to your own ruin.

But among their God-fearing men were two on whom Allah had bestowed His grace. They said, assault them at the proper gate. When once you are in, victory will be yours. But on Allah, put your trust if you have faith.

They said, O Moses, while they remain there, never shall we be able to enter to the end of time. Go you and your Lord and fight you two while we sit here and watch.

Allah said, Therefore will the land be out of their reach for 40 years. In distraction will they wander through the land, but sorrow you not over these rebellious people.

Recite to them the truth of the story of the two sons of Adam. Behold, they each presented a sacrifice to Allah. It was accepted from one, but not from the other. Said the latter, Be sure, I will slay you. Surely, said the former, Allah does accept of the sacrifice of those who are righteous.

If you do stretch your hand against me to slay me, it is not for me to stretch my hand against you to slay you, for I do fear Allah, the cherisher of the worlds.

Then Allah sent a raven who scratched the ground to show him how to hide the shame of his brother. "Woe is me," said he. "Was I not even able to be as this raven and to hide the shame of my brother?" Then he became full of regrets.

0: On that account we ordained for the children of Israel that if anyone slew a person, unless it be for murder or for spreading mischief in the land, it would be as if he slew the whole people. And if anyone saved a life, it would be as if he saved the life of the whole people. Then although there came to them our messengers with clear signs, yet even after that, many of them continued to commit excesses in the land.
1: 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Stay tuned for more beautiful recitation.
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5: Allahu Akbar, Allah!

The punishment of those who wage war against Allah and His Messenger and strive with might and main for mischief through the land is execution or crucifixion or the cutting off of hands and feet from opposite sides or exile from the land. That is their disgrace in this world, and a heavy punishment is theirs in the hereafter.

O you who believe, do your duty to Allah, seek the means of approach unto Him, and strive with might and main in His cause, that you may prosper.

As to those who reject faith, if they had everything on earth and twice repeated to give as ransom for the penalty of the day of judgment, it would never be accepted of them. Theirs would be a grievous penalty.

As to the thief, male or female, cut off his or her hands, a punishment by way of example from Allah for their crime, and Allah is exalted in power, full of wisdom.

But if the thief repents after his crime and amends his conduct, Allah turns to him in forgiveness, for Allah is oft forgiving, most merciful.

Know you not that to Allah alone belong the dominion of the heavens and the earth? He punishes whom he pleases, and he forgives whom he pleases, and Allah has power over all things.

O Messenger, let not those grieve you who race each other into unbelief, whether it be among those who say, "We believe" with their lips, but whose hearts have no faith, or it be among the Jews, men who will listen to any lie, will listen even to others who have never so much as come to you. They change the words from their right times and places. They say, "If you are given this, take it, but if not, beware." If anyone's trial is intended by Allah, you have no authority in the least for him against Allah. For such, it is not Allah's will to purify their hearts. For them there is disgrace in this world, and in the hereafter a heavy punishment.

They are fond of listening to falsehood, of devouring anything forbidden. If they do come to you, either judge between them or decline to interfere. If you decline, they cannot hurt you in the least. If you judge, judge in equity between them. For Allah loves those who judge in equity.

But why do they come to you for decision when they have their own law before them? Therein is the plain command of Allah, yet even after that they would turn away, for they are not really people of faith.

It was we who revealed the law to Moses. Therein was guidance and light. By its standard have been judged the Jews, by the prophets who bowed, as in Islam, to Allah's will, by the rabbis and the doctors of law. For to them was entrusted the protection of Allah's book, and they were witnesses thereto. Therefore fear not men, but fear me, and sell not my signs for a miserable price. If any do fail to judge by the light of what Allah has revealed, they are no better than unbelievers.

We ordained therein for them life for life, eye for eye, nose for nose, ear for ear, tooth for tooth, and wounds equal for equal. But if anyone remits the retaliation by way of charity, it is an act of atonement for himself. And if any fail to judge by the light of what Allah has revealed, they are no better than wrongdoers.

And in their footsteps we sent Jesus, the son of Mary, confirming the law that had come before him. We sent him the gospel. Therein was guidance and light, and confirmation of the law that had come before him, a guidance and an admonition to those who fear Allah.

Let the people of the gospel judge by what Allah has revealed therein. If any do fail to judge by the light of what Allah has revealed, they are no better than those who rebel.

To you we sent the scripture in truth, confirming the scripture that came before it, and guarding it in safety. So judge between them by what Allah has revealed, and follow not their vain desires, diverging from the truth that has come to you. To each among you have we prescribed a law and an open way. If Allah had so willed, He would have made you a single people. But His plan is to test you in what He has given you. So strive as in a race in all virtues. The goal of you all is to Allah. It is He that will show you the truth of the matters in which you dispute.

And this he commands, judge you between them by what Allah has revealed, and follow not their vain desires. But beware of them, lest they beguile you from any of that teaching which Allah has sent down to you. And if they turn away, be assured that for some of their crimes, it is Allah's purpose to punish them. And truly most men are rebellious.

0: يَعْمَلُونَ
1: Do they then seek after judgment of the days of ignorance? But who, for a people whose faith is assured, can give better judgment than Allah?

O you who believe, take not the Jews and the Christians for your friends and protectors. They are but friends and protectors to each other. And he amongst you that turns to them for friendship is of them. Verily, Allah guides not a people unjust.

Those in whose hearts is a disease, you see how eagerly they run about among them, saying, We do fear lest a change of fortune bring us disaster. Ah, perhaps Allah will give you victory or a decision according to His will. Then will they repent of the thoughts which they secretly harbored in their hearts.

0: معكم حبطت أعمالهم فأصبحوا خاسرين.
1: And those who believe will say, are these the men who swore their strongest oaths by Allah that they were with you? All that they do will be in vain, and they will fall into nothing but ruin.

O you who believe, if any from among you turn back from his faith, soon will Allah produce a people whom he will love as they will love him. Lowly with the believers, mighty against the rejectors, fighting in the way of Allah, and never afraid of the reproaches of such as find fault. That is the grace of Allah, which he will bestow on whom he pleases, and Allah encompasses all, and he knows all things.

Your real friends are no less than Allah, His Messenger, and the fellowship of believers. Those who establish regular prayers and regular charity, and they bow down humbly in worship.

As to those who turn for friendship to Allah, His Messenger, and the fellowship of believers, it is the fellowship of Allah that must certainly triumph.

O you who believe, take not for friends and protectors those who take your religion for a mockery or sport, whether among those who receive the scripture before you or among those who reject faith. But fear you Allah if you have faith indeed.

Say, O people of the book, do you disapprove of us for no other reason than that we believe in Allah and the revelation that has come to us and that which came before us, and perhaps that most of you are rebellious and disobedient?

Say, shall I point out to you something much worse than this, as judged by the treatment it received from Allah? Those who incurred the curse of Allah and His wrath, those of whom some He transformed into apes and swine, those who worshipped evil, these are many times worse in rank and far more astray from the even path.

When they come to you, they say, "We believe," but in fact they enter with a mind against faith, and they go out with the same. But Allah knows fully all that they hide.

Many of them do you see racing each other in sin and transgression, and their eatings of things forbidden. Evil indeed are the things that they do.

0: Why do not the rabbis and the doctors of law forbid them from their habit of uttering sinful words and eating things forbidden? Evil indeed are their works.
1: You have been listening to the glorious recitation of the Holy Quran by Sheikh Mishari Rashid Al-Afasi, Imam, Quranic reciter and the Sheed artist from Kuwait, with English translation. Stay tuned for more beautiful recitation.
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3: 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And remember, the Ummah is one body. Allah,
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8: This is the national and international news today, Wednesday, 24th of June for Inspire FM, read by Shahin Mirza. First, the headlines. US, Iran disagree over nuclear inspections, Hormuz Strait, after Swiss talks. Congress passes war powers measures for first time, breaking with Trump over Iran. Mamdani-backed candidates sweep New York City Democratic primaries. UN starts evacuating 11,000 stranded sailors from Strait of Hormuz. Protesters sentenced to decades in US prison over alleged Antifada ties. England handed reality check by Ghana, but remain in strong position after draw. UK braces for extreme heat as Met Office warns of health risks and transport delays. And now the details. Iran's parliamentary speaker, Mohammad Bagher Ghalibaf, says memorandum of understanding, result of the resistance and authority of the brave Iranian nation. US and Iran offer conflicting statements, including on nuclear oversight, as negotiators push for a final deal within a 60-day window. U.S. Secretary of State Marco Rubio says Iran will not be able to charge tolls in the Strait of Hormuz when a final deal is agreed upon. Iran has rejected U.S. claims that it will allow nuclear inspectors back into the country after Donald Trump said Tehran had agreed to the highest level of monitoring. Iran's President Masoud Pezeshkian says Tehran's ballistic missile program remains outside the ongoing negotiations with the U.S. The Republican-controlled U.S. Senate has approved a measure demanding that Donald Trump halt the war in Iran or seek congressional approval before continuing military action. But the resolution is largely symbolic because even after passing both chambers of Congress, it will not be sent to Trump for his consideration and does not carry the force of the law. A handful of Republicans joined Democrats in Tuesday's 50-48 vote. The same measure was passed by the U.S. House of Representatives earlier this month. It came as Republicans in Congress have expressed skepticism about a peace plan Trump agreed with Iran and the unpopular conflict approaches its fifth month. U.S. Congressman Dan Goldman has been defeated in a New York primary election, capping a clean sweep for candidates backed by New York's Democratic Socialist Mayor Zoran Mamdani.

0: organization has begun evacuating more than 11,000 sailors stranded in the Strait of Hormuz following the Memorandum of Understanding signed by the United States and Iran to end the U.S.-Israel war on Iran. IMO Secretary General Arsenio Dominguez said in a statement on Tuesday that the operation would be carried out in close cooperation with Iran, Oman, all other coastal states in the region, the United States and the maritime industry. Following the start of the U.S.-Israel war on Iran on February 28th, Tehran had effectively closed off the strait, leaving vessels stuck on the waterway. Head coach Thomas Tuchel claimed England's thrilling opening World Cup win against Croatia would have excited fans in pubs. The dismal follow-up against Ghana would have sobered them up instantly. The manner in which England dismantled Croatia raised expectation and excitement levels, but this was a brutal reality check as Ghana's resilience, physicality and organization built an insurmountable barrier. If the victory against Croatia made England watching fun, this was back to the grindstone where they were forced to do the dirty work but could not break through. Eight people who US prosecutors say have ties to Antifa have collectively been sentenced to 450 years in prison for their roles in a riot outside an immigration detention center in Texas. A former US Marine Corps reservist who was convicted of attempting murder of a law enforcement officer was sentenced to 100 years in prison. The other sentences range between 30 to 70 years, according to the Justice Department. Last year, Donald Trump designated Antifa, short for anti-fascist, a domestic terrorist organization. A red warning for extreme heat comes into force in London, parts of the Midlands, southeast Wales, eastern and southern England, lasting until 9 o'clock tomorrow. It is the Met Office's most severe level of alert and means there could be risk to life as well as transport delays. A number warning for heat is already in place for much of the rest of England and Wales. Temperatures are forecast to hit 37 or 38 degrees Celsius in southern England, and a maximum of 39 degrees Celsius on Wednesday is not out of the question. And that concludes today's news roundup.
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2: Al Hadith al Rabi Ashar. عن أبي هريرة رضي الله عنه عن النبي صلى الله عليه وسلم قال إن لله تبارك وتعالى ملائكة سيارة فضلة يبتغون مجالس الذكر فإذا وجدوا مجلسا فيه ذكر قعدوا معهم وحف بعضهم بعضا 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
3: Hadith 14. On the authority of Abu Huraira, may Allah be pleased with him, from the Prophet, may the blessings and peace of Allah be upon him, who said, Allah, glorified and exalted be He, has supernumerary angels who rove about seeking out gatherings in which Allah's name is being invoked. They sit with them and fold their wings round each other.

0: filling that which is between them and between the lowest heaven. When the people in the gathering depart, the angels ascend and rise up to heaven. He said, Then Allah, mighty and sublime be He, asks them, though He is the most knowing about them, From where have you come? And they say, We have come from some servants of yours on earth. They were glorifying you, exalting you, witnessing that there is no God but you, praising you, and asking favors of you. He says, And what do they ask of me? They say, They ask of you your paradise. He says, And have they seen my paradise? They say, No, O Lord. He says, And how would it be were they to have seen my paradise? They say, And they ask protection of you. He says, From what do they ask protection of me? They say, From your hellfire, O Lord. He says, And have they seen my hellfire? They say, No. He says, And how would it be were they to have seen my hellfire? They say, And they ask for your forgiveness. He said, Then he says, I have forgiven them, and I have bestowed upon them what they have asked for, and I have granted them sanctuary from that which they ask protection. He said, They say, O Lord, among them is so-and-so, a much sinning servant who was merely passing by and sat down with them. He said, And he says, And to him too I have given forgiveness. He who sits with such people shall not suffer. It was related by Muslim, also by Al-Bukhari, At-Tirmidhi and An-Nasai.
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2: Today, the person who has the largest following on social media is probably 100 million, maybe less than 200 million, definitely. How many followers does Nabi Muhammad sallallahu alaihi wasallam have without all of that? Isn't it 2 billion plus? Allahu Akbar sallallahu alaihi wasallam. 2 billion plus. Where is it? Allahu Akbar. Alhamdulillah. That's why we say we are living in an age where they are trying to take away from us what we have in its original form. Now we're in 1445. Like I said, we speak about the celebration. The celebration because of being saved from something tyrannical and someone who was a disaster. But in Islamic history, the grandson of the Prophet Muhammad sallallahu alaihi wasallam, Al-Husayn ibn Ali ibn Abi Talib radiyallahu anhuma, was also martyred on the similar day, the 10th of Muharram, by none other than people who read the Shahada. And in the next few days, we will be hearing more about it. And like I say, it is a disgrace to the Ummah. It is something that is very, very hurtful. Just to read through it and to hear about it is painful. One wonders why it happened. Indeed, Shaitan has a role to play. And indeed, people lost the plot at the time. How could you do this? Who was the man? What is his level? And the Prophet Muhammad, peace be upon him, says, I ask you nothing more than the love of the people of my household. And we as Ahlul Sunnah wal Jama'ah believe that the household is made up of the entire household of the Prophet Muhammad, peace be upon him. But this was a member, and he was a senior member of the Prophet Muhammad sallallahu alaihi wasallam's household. And that's why I say, as much as we will hear more about it, the lesson is far more important. Today we fight our own brothers. Be careful, a generation will come when they may go to war and kill each other. Because your children won't talk to those children over a cup of tea that you are not invited for. Big deal. Big deal. Cup of tea. You had a wedding, you didn't invite me. So what? It doesn't warrant that you cut relations because you weren't invited to a wedding. What's the big deal about a wedding? You might say, hey, Sheikh, you don't know, it's a big deal. It's not that a big deal. It's not that big a deal where that you need to stop to. So what? Sometimes we're fighting for numbers, you know. We're fighting for numbers. You have to sometimes compromise. So my brothers and sisters, this is what I say. Don't let little items make you fight one another. Shaitan is going to come and make sure that it seeps through your generations. Your children won't talk to each other, and when their children come, they won't know why that's the case, but they just know these people are very bad. You better watch out. You know that auntie there, my uncle married a woman. Ooh, you better watch out. She came in, spoiled everything. By default, that's what they say, just because she's an outsider. It happens in nearly all homes. Am I right? They blame the wife who came in and say, that one, you must watch out. And little kids, third generation kids, they say, you know, my granny, you must just be careful. Where did you hear this from? We're in Muharram. Can't you learn a lesson from Muharram to say, don't do that? It's okay, you had two or three differences. But this is what's going on. Learn to love one another. Allah Almighty will open our doors. I pray that we have a blessed 1445. And inshallah, I pray that Allah grant us lesson. And I ask Allah Almighty really to bond the hearts. We are lacking the love in the ummah today, because what shaitan has done is that he makes us look for differences we have and concentrate on that and magnify it. Whereas those are few. But the thousands of common factors that we have, we are ignoring them. We ask Allah Almighty to help us understand the plot of shaitan, and to constantly come back and reflect, look into yourself, engage in dhikr, ask Allah to help you improve and polish yourself. And in this way, truly, we will be able to earn Jannatul Firdaus, where we can go and have those bananas that will be like apples, and those apples that will be like bananas, and so on. All that in Jannatul Firdaus. أقول قولي هذا وصلى الله وسلم على نبينا محمد.
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1: To do something, as in fasting the day of Arafah and now fasting the day of Ashura, the blessings that we learn from the Prophet sallallahu alaihi wasallam, and the blessings that are given to us through some of the authentic narrations of the pious predecessors, will not be able to encapsulate some of the things that perhaps we don't even know about these days, and some of the hidden blessings that Allah subhanahu wa ta'ala would bi-idhnillah envelope us in, embrace us in through His infinite mercy subhanahu wa ta'ala. And so when you talk about the day of Ashura and what it is attributed to, first and foremost, there's a narration that we find in some of the books of Athar, the books where you have narrations of the previous prophets that mention that this was the day that the Safina of Nuh alayhi salam, the Ark of Noah, finally took its rest on Jabal al-Judi, on the mount. So after circulating for however long Allah subhanahu wa ta'ala caused it to circulate, that this would have coincided with the day that Allah subhanahu wa ta'ala caused the Ark of Nuh alayhi salam, the Safina of Nuh alayhi salam, to finally settle. And obviously the significance of that would be that this was a time where you had those that rebelled and transgressed that were drowned in their disbelief, including the son of Nuh alayhi salam, who was not spared due to his relationship to Nuh alayhi salam, and Allah subhanahu wa ta'ala saving the people of belief in an extraordinary way. And so of course, there's a connection of that to what is the authentically narrated hadith in multiple books that is the main cause of us fasting this day in Al-Bukhari and Muslim, when the Prophet sallallahu alaihi wasallam saw the people of the book, particularly the Jewish community in Medina, fasting this day. And when he asked why they were fasting this day, they said, this is the day that Allah subhanahu wa ta'ala saved Musa alayhi salam and his army from the army of Fir'aun. When Allah saved Musa alayhi salam and Bani Israel from the army of Fir'aun that were behind him. So there's a connection there between Musa alayhi salam and the believers being saved as a community to what could perhaps also be a day in which Allah subhanahu wa ta'ala saved humanity from the depths and the darkness of disbelief. And of course, what comes after that day often becomes revived in historical debates, and what that refers to, the istishhad of Al-Husayn radiyallahu ta'ala anhu, the martyrdom of the grandson of the Prophet sallallahu alaihi wasallam, one of the two masters of the youth of paradise, and the sadness of his murder, but the joy of his istishhad, of his martyrdom. And what we take from that, of course, is what Allah subhanahu wa ta'ala teaches us about Ashab al-Ukhdud, about the people of the ditch, ذَلِكَ الْفَوْزُ الْكَبِيرُ, that it was success, that even if Musa alayhi salam and his army and his people escaped in this dunya, that what Al-Husayn radiyallahu ta'ala anhu encountered of a shahada of martyrdom is a form of the ultimate success, that Allah subhanahu wa ta'ala saved him from this world, and that just as in the time of Uhud, when the Prophet sallallahu alayhi wasallam and Abu Bakr and Umar radiyallahu ta'ala anhumah are standing there on Uhud, and our dead are in paradise, your dead are in hellfire, true victory belongs with Allah subhanahu wa ta'ala. So we connect it back to, of course, from a prescriptive perspective, in terms of taking that day as a day of fasting, honoring Musa alayhi salam and thanking Allah subhanahu wa ta'ala for that victory. The Prophet sallallahu alayhi wa sallam said, نَحْنُ أَحَقُّ أَوْ نَحْنُ أَوْلَى. Both of them are authentic. We have greater right and we are closer to Musa alayhi salam than the people of the book. We love Musa alayhi salam. We follow the way of Musa alayhi salam. We honor all of God's prophets. We honor their message by staying upon the creed of monotheism, the Abrahamic way, the way that is pleasing to Allah subhanahu wa ta'ala, and most crystallized through the Prophet sallallahu alaihi wasallam as we have it today. So we honor the prophets of Allah and we thank Allah subhanahu wa ta'ala for that blessing, and we take the lessons of that day that Allah subhanahu wa ta'ala grants success to those who maintain His way. And in a day where subhanallah we see tyranny all over the world, you really cannot keep up. You really cannot keep up. Then you once again ground yourself in that aqidah, in that creed, that true belief in Allah subhanahu wa ta'ala yields true victory, whether that victory manifests in this life or in the next. We base ourselves, ground ourselves in that creed, certainly. The Prophet sallallahu alaihi wasallam, however, on this day, contrary to what many people know, used to also fast this day in Mecca. And this is authentically narrated that Quraysh used to also fast this day. So the Jews in Medina fasted this day, Quraysh fasted this day. And the ulama mentioned some reasons for this, that just as some of the remnants of the Hajj, the way of Ibrahim alayhi salam, remains amongst the people of Mecca, and they had some adat, some traditions that they held onto that would have coincided with the truth, that this could possibly be one of those things. Just as, for example, when we talk about Ashura aligning with incidents in the past as well, when Allah subhanahu wa ta'ala allowed for the 10 days of Moses, the 10 days of Musa alayhi salam, atmamnahu ashra, that we completed, tamma miqatu rabbi, he completed the period with his Lord by adding 10 days, that coincided with the 10 days of Dhul Hijjah, the first 10 days of Dhul Hijjah. It could also be that there was a remnant of that there was something left over that guides people to the truth. And so the Prophet sallallahu alayhi wasallam used to fast that day, even in Mecca, which is authentically narrated. Now, what do we take from this, from how we approach this day? How are we supposed to act on this day, and how seriously should we take the fast?
2: Assalamu alaikum, my name is Abid Khan. I'm from Discover Islam Luton. 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
1: Ibn Abbas radiallahu ta'ala anhumah, he says, ما رأيت النبي صلى الله عليه وسلم يتحرى صيام يوم فضله على غيره إلا هذا اليوم. 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This day of عاشوراء, وهذا الشهر, and this month, meaning the best month after Ramadan for fasting is what? Muharram. This is the best month after the month of Ramadan for fasting, voluntary fasts. And subhanAllah, the day of Ashura comes on the 10th, on Wednesday. It always comes on the 10th. It comes on Wednesday this year. And then you have Thursday, which is also a day of Sunnah fasting for those that would like to do so, bi-idhnillahi ta'ala. And then you get into, very quickly, Ayyam al-Bil, the white days, the middle days of the month, which also, inshallah ta'ala, are days that we could take as days of fasting. So it is the most blessed month of fasting, and this is the most blessed day, to the point that Ibn Abbas radiallahu ta'ala anhuma, some of the tabi'een, they said to them, عَجَبًا لَكُمْ يَا أَصْحَابَ رَسُولِ اللَّهِ. How strange are you, O companions of the Messenger of Allah sallallahu alayhi wa sallam. You fast this day even when you travel. You fast the day even when you travel. Why is that? Whereas Ramadan, which are obligatory fasts, you put them off and you make them up. And he responded and he said, because Allah subhanahu wa ta'ala said about Ramadan, عِدَّةُ مِنْ أَيَّامٍ أُخَرْ, that a person can make them up in days to come, but that is not the case for Ashura. So a person could even fast it when they are traveling to take advantage of the blessed day. And of course, those who are prohibited due to circumstances out of their hands, bidnillahi ta'ala, the reward is written down for them as well. Of course, we also know from the Sunnah of the Prophet ﷺ that this was a day that was initially mandatory for the believers to fast. And then the Prophet ﷺ made it voluntary with the obligation of Ramadan. قَالَ عَلَيْهِ الصَّلَاةُ وَالسَّلَامُ هَذَا يَوْمٌ مِنْ أَيَّامِ اللَّهِ. This is one of the days of Allah. فَمَنْ شَاءَ صَامَهُ وَمَنْ شَاءَ تَرَكَهُ. Whoever wishes to fast it can do so, and whoever wishes not to fast can do so. And we know, lastly, that the Prophet ﷺ, of course, in regards to Siyam, he alayhi salatu wasalam, said that if he lived another year, he would add the 9th day to the day of the 10th. He would fast both the 9th and the 10th. And one of the reasons that the ulama mentioned, one of them, of course, to distinguish ourselves from the people of the book, another one, خَشْيَةَ نَقْصِ الْهِلَالِ. Imam al-Nawi rahimahullah says, in case the hilal, the sighting was off. And we know that this year, by the way, some are fasting on Thursday, some are fasting on Wednesday. So perhaps it is an opportunity, bidnillahi ta'ala, to fast both Wednesday and Thursday to make sure that Allah subhanahu wa ta'ala counts that day for you and that you reach that day. وَقَالَ عَلَيْهِ الصَّلَاةُ وَالسَّلَامُ إِنِّي أَحْتَسِبُ عَلَى اللَّهِ أَنْ يُكَفِّرَ السَّنَةَ الَّتِي قَبْلَهُ. I seek from Allah subhanahu wa ta'ala that this day will expiate all of the sins of the previous years. How beautiful is that? Now, what I want to transition to, inshallah ta'ala, in conclusion to this, In general, a day of fasting should be honored with good deeds. In general, a day of fasting should be honored with sadaqah, should be honored with charity. Should be honored, if you can, with praying janazah, if there's a janazah to pray, and following the janazah. Should be honored with visiting the sick, if you can visit the sick. This is a general day of fasting. It should be infused with good deeds and deprived of sins that would take away the blessings. So of course, a day that is the most preferred day of the most preferred days to fast after...
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0: 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Allah, Allah. 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Use this sacred time to deepen your connection with Allah through heartfelt supplication.
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1: 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We are now going to play for you the Daily Iman Booster, a series of short reminders to boost the heart and soul.
2: I will tell you this story. A man that existed amongst the companions who used to, like, you'd see him talking normal and smiling or laughing. And then suddenly at occasions, he would start to cry and cry so much until he went unconscious. The companions told the Prophet ﷺ about this man to try and read on him for healing. So the Prophet ﷺ called this man and wanted to help him. He took him aside and said, what happens to you, my brother? The man said to him, Ya Rasulullah, I was never going to tell anyone this, but now that you've asked me, I must tell you. Before I embraced Islam, I used to have a daughter. And when she was born, I wanted to bury her. Because the cultural ideology came into my mind. And I started to think that when she grows older, she will bring shame to my family. But I stopped myself. My heart for my daughter was overpowering me. Years and years went by as I watched her grow. And then one day, when she reached close to a blossoming age, she was about to become a lady. He said, I began to have nightmares and desperation and distress. The pain of my culturalism came into me, thinking of the shame that my daughter is going to bring with me if she walked off with another fellow and brought shame to all my ancestors. Day by day, I wanted to do something, but then my heart, my love stopped me. Until one day, he said, I could not handle it anymore, Ya Rasulullah. I said to her mother, dress her up with neat clothes and comb her hair nicely and decorate her face and tell her your father today is taking you out to a party, a celebration, so that she can play with the other friends of hers. The mother knew that the father was up to a plot and a plan. So she dressed her daughter up. She combed her hair while she was crying. The mother was crying. And she powdered her face and made her nice while the mother was crying. The daughter's asking, what's wrong, mother? And the mother would say, nothing, daughter. She's not allowed. Otherwise the husband will beat her. Or probably even kill her. The daughter said, daddy's taking me out for a celebration. I love my dad. After decorating her, the father came along in the evening. And he took his daughter. The wife grabbed her husband's hand and said to him, and whispered to him, but his daughter could hear. And she said some words that made his heart shiver, and the daughter to remember. La tudayya al-amanata ya rajul. O man, do not lose the trust. Your daughter is your trust. The man took his daughter away. And on his way, he's thinking to himself, what am I going to do? And the daughter is playing around her father, thinking that her father loves her. He said, I approached a very deep well, which was steep and deep, and it had rocks, sharp rocks at the bottom. He said, suddenly the pains and agonies of my culturism came and burnt me. And I began to think, should I throw her? Should I not throw her? So I would come close, then my heart would not let me. Suddenly the culturalism would come in. He said, I wrestled and wrestled. Suddenly, when I came close to the well, I grabbed my daughter and I threw her into the well. And my daughter held with her open, horrific eyes, looking at me and saying to me, daddy, la tudayya al-amana. Oh, dad, don't lose the trust. Don't lose the trust, daddy. The man then threw her into the well. He said, Ya Rasulullah, she kept falling, saying, la tudayya al-amana, ya Abi. La tudayya al-amana, until her tiny voice went away. I couldn't hear her anymore and she died, Ya Rasulullah. The Prophet ﷺ looked up at him and his beard was soaked with tears. Sallallahu alayhi wa sallam. And the Prophet's beard was soaked with tears and he said to him, if Allah subhanahu wa ta'ala was to allow me to punish anyone for the killing and murder of anyone before Islam, I would have started with you. I would have started with you. The Prophet ﷺ was the most compassionate, even to the women. And he used to say to them, Mahlan bil qawarir, take care of your precious pearls, your daughters, and your wives. Stawsu bin nisa'i khayra. Have kindness towards your wives and be patient with them.
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4: 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And we are fortunate indeed to be a part of the ummah of the best, Muhammad sallallahu alaihi wasallam. He was sent as a mercy to us, and our Maker praises him in the noble Quran, where he azza wa jal states, وَإِنَّكَ لَعَلَى خُلُقٍ عَظِيمٍ. That you, O Muhammad sallallahu alayhi wa sallam, are of a great moral character. And it was from the character of Muhammad sallallahu alayhi wa sallam, this noble character, that he used to always maintain a pleasant demeanor, and he also used to always have a smile on his face. So smiling is the sunnah that we will be touching on in this video, inshallah ta'ala. The Prophet Muhammad, peace be upon him, is reported to have said, and this narration is recorded in Tirmidhi, تَبَسُّمُكَ فِي وَجْهِ أَخِيكَ صَدَقَ. Smiling at your brother is considered an act of charity. And he sallallahu alayhi wa sallam is also reported to have said, and this particular narration is recorded in the Mustadrak of Imam al-Hakim, لَا تَحْقِرَنَّ مِنَ الْمَعْرُوفِ شَيْئًا وَلَوْ أَن تَلْقَى أَخَاكَ بِوَجْهٍ طَلِيقٍ. Do not look down upon any good deed, however small it may be, even if it be greeting your brother with a pleasant face. Jarir ibn Abdullah radiyallahu anhu, a companion, he describes Rasulullah sallallahu alayhi wa sallam that whenever Rasulullah sallallahu alayhi wa sallam used to look at him, he sallallahu alayhi wa sallam used to smile at him. And another narration in Muslim where the Sahaba, the companions, Ridwanullahi ta'ala alayhim ajma'in, they state that after Fajr, in general, we used to sit with Rasulullah sallallahu alayhi wa sallam, and after Fajr, after the sun has risen, we used to narrate stories and joke and laugh, and the Prophet sallallahu alayhi wa sallam used to smile. At times we think that ibadah is only confined to acts of worship such as prayer, fasting and other rituals. And we think that charity can only be given by an individual who has a surplus of wealth. But the sunnah of our beloved Prophet Muhammad sallallahu alayhi wa sallam begs to teach us otherwise. Just try it. Smiling is good for you. It does not cost you $1 million. It makes you look years younger. It is contagious. I'm sure as I'm smiling right now, most of you all are smiling back already. And even if it does not cost you $1 million, you do need a good heart to smile. You do need a kind heart to smile. And you do need a generous heart to smile. For by smiling, you're actually giving out a piece of your good heart. You're giving out a piece of your good character to brighten someone else's day. There's no point in having a very religious appearance and being stone-faced, for that is the sign of a hard heart. So let us work on our conduct as well as our appearance in terms of emulating our beloved Prophet Muhammad sallallahu alayhi wa sallam.
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6: And there the matter then went to stage two. Her uncle Amr ibn Asad became her wali, and Abu Talib came with the Prophet sallallahu alaihi wasallam, and Abu Talib performed the khutbah, he performed the sermon. So this clearly shows that the Prophet sallallahu alaihi wasallam is not a lustful man, that if he wanted to, he could have married a younger lady without children who had never been married, a virgin. If he wanted to, he could have done that. But he married somebody of nobility, somebody who was twice divorced with children, and remained faithful to her until Khadija passed away. He never took another wife until Khadija passed away. And so he wasn't marrying for lustful reasons, because he's marrying when he's past 54 years old, he begins to marry the nine wives. For until he's 54, from 25 up until the age of 54 or so, if not 55, because Aisha probably was when he was 55 years old or so. So the Prophet ﷺ is remaining basically loyal to Khadija for all of these years. And this clearly shows that he was not a man who was lustful, that he could control his desires, that this was not what he had in mind by marrying somebody like Khadija. Now the question arises, how old was Khadija at the time of her marriage? The common opinion that everybody is aware of is that she was 40 years old when she was married, and she died when she was 65, because everybody agrees that they were married for 25 years. And everybody agrees that the Prophet ﷺ was 25 years old. Well, not everybody, one or two say he was 24 and 23, but around this age, 25 years old when he got married. However, and this is the common well-known age that people have, however, there are more authentic reports that her age was not 40. And so we have people like Al-Bayhaqi and Ibn Kathir, the famous scholar Ibn Kathir, who wrote the tafsir of Ibn Kathir, and others, report that she died when she was around 50 years old. So if she died when she was around 50, this changes everything. In her 50s, they say. Fil-Khamsina, she was in her 50s. This changes everything. Another early authority, and his name is Hisham al-Kalbi, says that Khadija married when she was 28 years old. And we have from Al-Hakim, who wrote a book called Al-Mustadrak, which was one of the books of Hadith, he reports from the famous Ibn Ishaq, who is the earliest author of the Seerah, Ibn Ishaq, the famous Seerah Ibn Ishaq, that Ibn Ishaq says that she was 28 years old. Now, this appears to be more valid for two reasons. Number one, because the people who are reporting 28 are more in quantity and in quality, i.e. they are more knowledgeable. Ibn Ishaq is the authority of Seerah. Nobody is more authoritative than him. And Ibn Ishaq is reporting that she was 28. Additionally, Hisham al-Kalbi. Additionally, al-Bayhaqi says she died when she was in her 50s. That means she was 28 when she, or around that age when she got married. But then the second point is even more clear. The Prophet and Khadija had at least six children, maybe more. And a woman in her 40s, it is very difficult to imagine her having six children. Whereas a woman who is 28, it is much more logical and rational, and in fact perfect. Six children at the age of 28 in those days is something that is very reasonable. A child every year and a half, every 2 years, very reasonable. So for 12 years she's having children, sure, she's having children till she's around 40. And this makes a lot more sense than to say that she was 40 when she got married. And academically speaking, it does seem to be the more correct opinion that she was 28 years old.
7: One time, the Prophet ﷺ is sitting at home. Khadija radiallahu ta'ala anha gets up and goes to, you know, the fire, the stove that's burning like right outside the door of the house. So she steps outside to go, you know, kind of check on whatever's cooking in the fire, the stove. Jibreel alayhi salam comes to the Prophet sallallahu alayhi salam. And he says to the Prophet sallallahu alayhi salam, here comes Khadija. She's got a bowl of food for you in her hands. A warm, hot, steaming bowl of food, fresh food for you. When she comes to you with this food and places in front of you, I want you to grab a hold of her and tell her that God sends His salams. Allah says salam to Khadija. And Allah gives her the good news, congratulates her. Allah is congratulating her that she will have a palace in paradise. There will be no noise, no difficulty, no adversity there ever. And that palace is ready. God has prepared it Himself for Khadija. And He wants to let her know that He's got it ready for her. And He sends her salam to let her know that He waits for her. When the Prophet ﷺ tells Khadija radiallahu anha, she breaks down into tears.
6: And so Khadija responded that, Inna Allaha huwa salam. She didn't say wa alayka salam ya Allah, because you don't say wa alayka salam ya Allah. Allah is a salam. And this really shows her intelligence. It really shows her understanding of theology of Islam. Wa ala Jibreel as-salam. And may salam be upon Jibreel. Wa alayka ya Rasulullah as-salam. And may salam be upon you ya Rasulullah. This was Khadija's response. She was the only one whom Jibreel would come in the household of Khadija. He would not enter any other household, any other wife's house. Any other wife's house he would not enter later on. Aisha, Umm Salama, no one. He only entered the house of Khadija. The Prophet sallallahu alaihi wasallam needed support and comfort for his future mission. And so Allah subhanahu wa ta'ala chose for him a woman who would give him that support and comfort. And as we all know and we say, and it is so true, that behind every successful man there is a good woman. This is the fact of life, and this is something that every single person acknowledges. Men can pretend to be macho and strong and whatnot, but the fact of the matter is they need a loving, supporting woman in their lives. This is the reality that Allah created men like this, that in public they can put on this persona, but in private they need the comfort and the support of a loving wife. Otherwise, it's very difficult, if not impossible. And our Prophet sallallahu alaihi wasallam, Allah chose for him Khadija to be that loving and that comforting wife.
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2: This is the national and international news today, Wednesday, 24th of June, for Inspire FM, read by Shahin Mirza. US, Iran disagree over nuclear inspections, Hormuz Strait, after Swiss talks. Congress passes war powers measures for first time, breaking with Trump over Iran. Mamdani-backed candidates sweep New York City Democratic primaries. UN starts evacuating 11,000 stranded sailors from Strait of Hormuz. Protesters sentenced to decades in US prison over alleged Antifada ties. England handed reality check by Ghana, but remain in strong position after draw. UK braces for extreme heat as Met Office warns of health risks and transport delays. A red warning for extreme heat comes into force in London, parts of the Midlands, South East Wales, Eastern and Southern England, lasting until 9 o'clock tomorrow. It is the Met Office's most severe level of alert and means there could be risk to life as well as transport delays. An amber warning for heat is already in place for much of the rest of England and Wales. Temperatures are forecast to hit 37 or 38 degrees Celsius in southern England, and a maximum of 39 degrees Celsius on Wednesday is not out of the question. And that concludes today's news roundup.
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Assalamu alaikum, rahmatullahi wa barakatuh, my friends. Welcome, whoopsie, welcome once again to Inspire 105.1 FM. Such a hot day. And you know what? Yesterday, apologies for yesterday, I was about to finish up the show and the internet just went off. I think the heat has fried some of their wires. They're telling me that there's some problems in our local area, and I'm not even at home doing the show right now. So there may be a few mistakes here in there, because I'm actually in my daughter's house at the moment, trying to do the show for me here. So inshallah, hopefully it will go well.

0: Assalamu alaikum, you lot. It's me, Baby Bilal. Yeah, I'm a bit fed up today. Yeah, a bit cheesed off. Now I'm not in a good mood. No, I'm in a bad mood today. Oh, don't even think about it. Don't even ask me. What? You want to know what's going on? You want to know? Oh, you really want to know what's wrong? Well, I'll tell you, right? I can't figure out my parents, right? I don't know what's wrong with them, yeah? They were telling my big brother, my big sister, right, the other day, yeah, about being careers and doing things in careers, right, and following your dreams and following your heart and things like that, right? So I thought to myself, you know what? I should do the same thing, you know what I mean? So I've always wanted to be a bit of an artist, innit? Yeah, I wanted to draw things. So I thought, you know what? I'm going to make my parents very happy, right? I'm going to combine two of their favourite things. My dad loves football, come on Chelsea, he loves it, right? And I'm going to combine that with my love for drawing. I found my brother's crayons and I drew all down the wall of the hallway. It's like 12 feet or something. And I did my dad's favourite thing, which is football. I did people kicking a football. I did people going into the stadium. I did people cheering. I did people with the flags and the ribbons and everything else. And it was amazing. I did it in full colour as well. It took me a couple of hours. I don't know where everybody else is. You know what I mean? I went through these things people was missing. But what I can't understand, right, is when my parents came in and started screaming at me. They were going, "Hey, what have you done? That's freaking put." I thought you guys wanted us to have a career. Oh my goodness gracious. That's why I'm fed up. I don't know how to please my parents. You try and please them, you try to do the right thing, and it still doesn't work out. I don't know what's going on. I know I'm Baby Bilal, it's what I do, but sometimes I do get confused.
1: Hey, Khalil. What's the topic of the day?
2: Well, we're talking about books for youngsters as well. I know everybody else is talking about the heat as well, but why be predictable? Let's keep it original and stick to what we started with. I'm sweating right now, goodness gracious me. I hope you guys are not suffering as much, inshallah. I don't know what else to say to you. You're already doing the things that you need to do, staying hydrated as well. But it's kind of, I find it very hard to sleep with the heat as well, even with the fans on. And yesterday, today, had the fan on and it didn't make any difference at all. I could barely feel the heat on me. The cold air on me as well. It was absolutely insane, I tell you. Right, anyway, so this week I thought what we do is, because we've been talking about books as a way to stay away from the internet and to do something a bit more constructive, and it

occurred to me that there's no point in us talking about that stuff if we're not going to at least suggest a few books that our little munchkins and munchkinettes can start reading as well. And I found a list of books that I'm desperately trying to find right now, but I can't seem to find them, to replace, possibly replace the internet and things of that nature, and see if we can get some good recommendations. We did get a good recommendation from one of our listeners yesterday, which was absolutely awesome. So if you've got any recommendations as to books that you think young Muslim kids, of any age actually, would be interested in, by all means, I'd like to hear from you on the usual number, 0777948182. I'm just trying to find that page now as well, because the internet and with everything, and my laptop is all over the place at the moment. I can't find anything. So I'm going to try and find that list right now. In the meantime, let me see if I can find that recommendation. It was yesterday, so I don't know where that link has gone now. But one of our listeners, I think it was Abdul Qadir, he suggested a book called Spider or something like that nature. Here we go. It might be buried under a whole lot of books here as well. Right, here it goes. It's called Banana. It's not a spider. It's called Banana. And she says, my 18-month-old loves this book, this word book. It has two words, banana and please. It's about sharing and expressing it so well for young children. So that's another book there as well. It's just a yellow cover with a little skinny monkey on there as well, throwing a banana in the air. I'm not quite sure why he's doing that, but I'm sure if you get hold of that book, you will find out. Right, Raza, you want me to play a song for you, young man, while I go and find this list of possible recommendations for books for young Muslim kids. I'm trying to find it, but I can't find it at the moment. It just seems to have disappeared. In the meantime, just hold on to this lovely Nasheed.

0: Right, okie dokie, I found that list of books, inshallah, that we can recommend to you. There's about 10 books in this particular list, and I'm going to go over the ones we did yesterday, just in case you might have missed it. The first one is called Migo and Ali, Love for the Prophets by Zanib. Me and Zanib, Sister Zanib Mian, has become very, very prolific in the last couple of years with so many amazing books that are so perfect for young children. Of course, her most famous book is the story of Omar as well, which I understand is a stage play. I need to look into that at the moment, see if it actually is on and where we can get tickets for it. In the meantime, let me just continue with this one as well. Yeah, Migo and Ali, Love for the Prophets. This book is one of an all-time favorite, mainly because it covers the awesome stories of many of the prophets in Islam and in the most exciting way for children to understand. Many a time, Islamic books have found themselves changing the text as you're reading it. You have to kind of make it child friendly in a particular book. However, this book written by Zanib has really thought out and has made the book a lovely way to teach our children about the lives of the prophets, from Adam to Yusuf to Nur to Isa to Prophet Muhammad, peace be upon them all. The illustrations and questions and answers at the end by Migo and Ali are a real plus point too. Now, this particular article for these 10 books was written in 2024, so the price then was £14. Who knows, it might be £300 by now. You know, the prices are going up. So at the time of this particular article, it was £14. Number two on our list is Bismillah Soup by Asma Hussein. Remember, this review of books is written by a person, so if I'm reading it, I might be reading her words. Okay, people love this book for many reasons. Amira is super intrigued by the pictures as she notices a different culture, a Somali one, and of course it's similar to one of her other favorite books, which is Mama Panya's Pancakes. Not only that, the fact that the soup is called Bismillah Soup also is amazing, so easy for kids to relate to, which literally means in the name of Allah, something that we should always be saying before we eat. The illustrations are lovely, the storyline is easy to follow for a four-year-old, and there is great follow-up talking activities and making food, different vegetable, inviting others over, etc., and great for sharing as well. So as I said, I'm trying to read it without mentioning her family name there as well. At the price of this article, this particular book was $12.99. Number three, My Dad's Beard by, once again, Zanib Mian. This is, according to this lady, one of their favorite books. It's all about dads, a fabulous book thinking about a child's perspective of their father's beard, comparing them to his uncle, his grandfather's beard, etc. It's a humorous book, and every page is cleverly finished up with different fonts and clever ways in which they look, the book itself unfolds. This book is highly recommended. Price at this article was, at the time of this article, was $5.99. I dare say you can get these on Amazon or any other good outlet as well. Number four is The Story of the Elephants by Shade Seven. The nice blue book with some blue, yellow, orangey kind of book with sunrise at the back, with some blue elephants, about five blue elephants chasing towards us. It explains the whole story of the elephant as we know it from Surah Fil. It's a fabulous way to encourage our children to begin engaging with stories from the Quran. It's just brilliant, and your kids will love it, I'm sure. You can use it as a starting point to start memorizing Surah Al-Fil. Price for that on this article is $19.99. Next, we have a very nice yellow cover with a cheeky spider, and it's called The Wondrous Web by Razana Noor. Tells us the story of the spider making its web whilst Prophet Muhammad, peace be upon him, and Abu Bakr, may Allah be pleased with him, hide in the cave of Thor. Its simple language with rhyming style with cute illustrations make it a pleasant read to four-year-olds, teaching them short snippets of Islamic history. Price £5.22. Number six is Princess Latifah and the Angry Spider by Gaita Ali. Got a nice illustration of this princess with a pink hijab, nice green dress, and she's looking up. She sat down on a field somewhere with some trees behind her, and she's looking up at a big Black Spider. I don't know if they're going to have a fight, but apparently, according to the title, it's an angry spider. Okay, this book apparently has a lot of emotion in it. The writer's daughter was very curious to know why the spider was angry. Who else has upset and what Princess Latifah did to help? If your little one is really into princesses, then this book is for you. It's actually part of a larger princess series, great moral of the story and talking points for good behavior on how we can deal with emotions. Price $3.99. Next book, number 7, is Never Too Small by, once again, Zanib Mia. Yet another Zanib Mia hits our top 10 shelf. An absolutely brilliant book encouraging the concept of trying, no matter how small or scared or afraid or just unable you feel. The rhyming element and the repetitive nature makes this book such a pleasure to read again and again. Really can't recommend it enough. Price for this is $4.49. Interesting. Right. That's where we got to yesterday. We've got two more to go on before we play some Nasheed. Right. Number 8 is Nightly News with Safa by Hella Musler. This book is loved by the author's daughter because she secretly thinks that she is Safa. And the cover has got a nice illustration of a cardboard box made into a TV set, and she's inside the TV set acting as a TV presenter. I know what that's like. This cute little book highlights a relationship between a mother and daughter and the daughter's attention for her mother and the pleasing of her mother. It ends with a hug between mother and daughter, and that's how the book ends. Really lovely story with great illustrations as well. So I've never seen this one. I like the cover. Nightly News with Safa. Interesting. Number 9 on our list is A Whale of a Wish by Rosanna Noor. Second book from this lady here. This beautiful book is about the story of Prophet Yusuf, Jonah, except it's from the perspective of the whale. I love this story because the way of capturing the story to allow younger children to understand the story as we know it too. The illustrations are lovely, as is the story. Rich rhymes make it more engaging for the reader and listener. This book price was £5.49. And finally, on our list of 10 books that we're recommending right now, is Going to Mecca by Naima B. Robert. That's a very progressive sister there, mashallah, doing a lot of great work out there as well. It's about Mecca, the Kaaba, and pilgrimage. Really nicely written, easy language, which follows a family on their travels to the holy land of Mecca for Hajj pilgrimage. The illustrations with this book are just super cute. People will love the detail, and they always will have fun exploring each page and finding something new to say about the story. Great learning for kids on understanding Hajj, Umrah, and what happens when their family and themselves are going to Mecca. So those 10 recommendations from this particular article here, I think those are really cool books, by the way. So if there's any books that you'd like to recommend to us as well, I'd like to hear from you on that number, 0777948182, 0777948182. What say you, my friends? Have you got any recommendations, eh?
1: Young man,
2: could you keep your voice down?
1: So I can't even talk that?
2: No, young man, you cannot. This is a public library. Please keep your voice down.
1: Okay, so I was gonna say before that geezer kicked off, right, that I was in the cinema the other day and I couldn't even speak loud. I don't know what was going on.
2: Shh! Young man, do you mind? There are people here studying. They're trying to study for their GCSEs. Would you mind keeping your voice down?
1: Right, sorry. Yeah, I was going to say the other day, I was in the cinema and I couldn't even talk loud there. Now I can't even talk loud here.
2: Shh.
1: What is going on? So there are two places you can't talk loud, right? Cinemas and libraries. I didn't know that. I mean, I've never been to these places before. I'm only 2 or something. You know what I mean? I'm not supposed to know these things like that as well. But the thing is, right, I've come to the library to get a video.
2: Shh! Young man, do you mind? We're trying to study over here, and I think it's very rude of you to be speaking over us while we are trying to study. Please kindly keep your voice down.
1: Right, Lisa, sorry. Oh, wow, man. I need to come out more often, innit? Because I'm just trying to go to the library and just see some videos and see some books and stuff. Like, my mom is with me as well, you know what I mean? And I don't even know what's going on. I got...
2: Shh! You're telling him to keep quiet and you're making more noise than he is.
3: No, I'm not. I'm making as much noise as you are. You're making more noise than I am.
2: No, I definitely think you're making much more noise than I am.
3: Well, if I was making more noise than you, I'd be noisier than you, wouldn't I?
2: Well, you're not noisier than me. I'm not as noisy as you could possibly be.
3: I don't think I like the way you say that to me. I don't think it's noisy at all.
1: You seem like I've caused a bit of a riot in here. I don't think it's a good idea that I stick around. I think I better leave while the leaving is good. You know what I mean? See you guys later. Assalamualaikum.
2: Yes, I think you should keep quiet. Excuse me. Could you keep quiet over there? Could you stop talking? I'm trying to study over here. I don't think it's appropriate for you to be talking while I'm trying to study.
4: Yeah, look, why don't you guys stop talking over there, right? Because I think you should keep quiet. You know what I mean? It's not happening, man.

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5: 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It's Ashura. Let us strive for forgiveness, strengthen our relationship with others, and spread kindness and unity throughout our community.

Welcome back, my friend. Welcome back to the Kids Ride Show. We're not going to do the Brain Buster today because there's just too much happening. It's just too crazy. So I know some of you are saying, seriously? No, we're not going to do it today. So we're just going to continue with our topic where we're talking about children's books and getting our teeth and our head wrapped around that particular topic. Otherwise, because where I am at the moment, I don't have my normal setup and it's just impossible to do all of the things that I would normally do when I'm doing the old Brain Buster. So please forgive me if you were looking forward to that as well. So don't worry, we'll do some more. When I get back to when the internet in my house is working, inshallah, and I'm back in my normal comfort zone, and inshallah, then we'll be doing it from there.

0: Hey, what's the topic of the day?
1: Yay, welcome back, my friends. Sorry, Lana, and some of you are saying, oh, I'm not doing a brain buster today. No, it's just crazy, because normally when I'm at home, I've got two monitors, and I've got the one here, and I just can't do everything at the same time, so apologies for that. So what we're going to do, I've got our top Muslim mummy top 15 books of someone called, hold on a second, guys. Somebody's at the front door, because I'm not at home at the moment, so it's a bit crazy. Just bear with me a second while I go and see. I know who's out there. Let's go and sort them out now, shall we?
2: They got some comedy, some Quran recitations, and they got some wicked shows, man. Got some wicked features.
3: Oh, all right, then I'll do it now. Anything to get him off my back, eh?
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6: It's me, Baby Bilal, back with another adventure. I just thought I'd let you guys know what I've been up to, right? The other day, you know, I hate going to those nursery things. It drives me bonkers. It drives me mad. I can't stand it, right? So what I had to go, because my mum wanted me to go.
1: All right, Baby Bilal. All right, right. So we're going to continue our list of books that we've been recommending so far. And I think I've got a few more that you might find interesting. As I said, this particular list, it does go back a couple of years, but at the end of the day, these books are probably still around anyway. This is top 15 books from 2016, but I said a lot of these books are still out there, and I know I've seen some of these online and I've seen them in shops as well. Right, this one is called The Way to Jenna. The price at the time was $6.99, ages 0 plus. Zayla poses a question to his mum as they climb up a wintry mountain path. Mum, what do I say if I want to go to Jenna? Time after time, Zainab Tai tries answering his own question, never quite getting it right. His mother comments on his efforts, teaches him new words of remembrance, but never gives the answer away. Will Zainab ever find the right words, and will it be as simple as he expected? So that's a rundown of that particular book as well, The Way to Jenna. I've seen these books. I know it's a collection of books from, I think it's from Learning Roots as well. It doesn't say actually, but I've seen these books and Learning Roots. If you've not heard of Learning Roots, they do some amazing books. I was with them on the weekend just for Eid there, and they do some fantastic books. Right, the next one is called The Prophet's Pond, ages 3 plus, $7.99. I think it's part of the series. Zainab is meeting someone by a special pond, but knowing it will be rather hard to find, he enlists the help of his mother before setting off on his journey. With each pond they encounter, Zainab's description of the special pond becomes even more elaborate than the last, until his mother finally discovers that her son is actually in search for Will Zaid ever find the special pond, and who does Zaid hope to meet if he finds it? Interesting, isn't it? So that one is called The Prophet's Pond. The next one is called Allah Knows All About Me. Allah Knows All About Me. The ages is 0 to plus. Recommended retail price is $6.99. This book is written using charming rhyming text with the repeated phrase Allah Knows All About Me, which reinforces your child's faith in their creator with the turn of every page. The language is simple yet fluid, so your child would love to read it time and time again. The narrative calls for everyday thoughts, feelings, and emotions, helping our children to understand the concept of faith in a way that relates to the way that they see the world. Ooh, interesting. Interesting. Right, next one is called A Whale of a Wish. A Whale of a Wish. Ages 4 plus, price $7.99. A charming retelling of the Prophet Yunus' momentous encounter with a whale, told through the perspective of the whale. Oh, this is similar to the one we did before. The fun, rhythmic text and masterful illustrations capture the imagination and will be relished by kids and grown-ups alike. Ew, nice one. Next one is called The Wondrous Web. Oh, we touched on that one before. Let's go over it again. Ages 4 4 Plus, a charming, not that one, sorry, a wondrous web, a most unique nail-biting retelling of the Prophet Muhammad, peace be upon him's miraculous save while taking refuge in a cave. Told through the perspective of the spider, the simple rhythmic text and marvelous illustrations make this a must for every Muslim child. Sounds absolutely lovely, and we talked about that one before. Next we have on our list are My Special Angels, The Two Noble Scribes, recommended price $4.99, ages 5 plus. Find out all about the angels beside your shoulders, the Karam and Katibin, and how to turn these good deeds into bad deeds into good deeds with a lovable and cheeky young boy who can read, all the signs. Nice one. Next ones look a bit older. The next three books are about the Prophet Muhammad sallallahu alaihi wasallam. It is important for in any Muslim household with young children to have a resource that teaches them about Islam and our beloved Prophet alayhi salatu wasalam. The first book is called My First Prophet Muhammad Storybook, ages 7 plus, price £10, designed for use at home or at school. This book makes the message of the life of the Prophet Muhammad more meaningful for children. It encourages children to discover for themselves the message of the life of the Prophet and to find their way, find their own ways of applying the Prophet's timeless teachings to their lives. These stories act as a foundation on which to build a growing knowledge of the life of the Prophet Muhammad. I like that one. Lovely covers as well. If you want a list of this website, you are the link for this one in the WhatsApp group, I can send it to you as well, no problem. Okay, there's some lovely covers here now. I can't describe them, it's just too much. Right, the next book is called In the Prophet's Garden. And now some of these I have seen in bookshops up and down the UK. In the Prophet's Garden, ages 9 plus. Now, of course, it's more of a mature, older age group. And I always said, like I said yesterday, that I think that age group has somewhat been neglected. And I'm glad to see that they're kind of thinking about that as well. Because, you know, kids want something, the older kids want something to get their teeth into, you know, with a bit of story, a bit of intrigue or something just to kind of get them thinking. And I think maybe this book might be one of those. So it's called In the Prophet's Garden, 9 years age and plus, a thematically arranged anthology of hadith, sayings of the Prophet Muhammad, peace be upon him, fully illustrated with color pictures of flowers and pictures from nature. Each hadith is taken from authentic collections in Arabic, followed by a simple modern English translation, which makes the book easy to read and easy to understand. I like that one as well. Next one is 365 Days with the Prophet alayhi salatu wasalam. Price is £11, ages 7 plus. 360 Days with the Prophet Muhammad, peace be upon him, is a unique storybook which takes children on a fun-filled day-by-day adventure throughout the life and times of the Prophet Muhammad. It provides a lively and chronologically accurate account of the Prophet as a person whose life and teachings are loved, cherished, and respected by people all over the world. Every day, children will find it a new story enshrining the wisdoms of the Prophet Muhammad, which they can apply in their own lives. Don't tell me that don't sound intriguing, and it's something you need to get teeth around. I know you're thinking the same thing as well.

0: Assalamu alaikum, you lot. Guess what, the other day I was looking out my window, right? Just sort of seeing life going by me. I saw all types of people. I saw old people. I saw young people. I saw people in groups. And I saw all of life going by me. But one thing I did see, which I want to tell you guys about, was I saw some really horrible bullies. Yeah, it was about a group of about six guys, right? And they were walking down the street, right? Looking a bit mischievous, and just had all of them had like sticks in their hands, right? And they were hitting trees and hitting fences and kicking milk bottles and things like that. And it was really horrible, right? Then guess what? There was a little brother. Look, he just come from the masjid or something, right? And they started to bully him. And I said, "Oh, you lot, stop that!" And he turned around and said to me, "Who are you? Who are you talking about? Who are you?" And I said, "Don't you touch me, leave me alone." I said, "You mind your own business. You want some, do you? You want some, do ya?" And they said, "Who do you think you are?" And I said, "Do you know who I am?" And they said, "No, I don't know who you are. I don't care who you are." I said, "I'm Baby Bilal." And would you believe it? They all ran off. They all ran off. They were saying, "Oh, it's Baby Bilal. I'm not standing around for him. I'm going. I'm going to run down the street like in a big heap of smoke and dust." They all ran down the street. They must have heard about me or something. I don't know what kind of reputation I've got. But apparently the name Baby Bilal can strike fear into the hearts of evildoers. Oh, Baby Bilal is what I do. And apparently is what my name can do as well.
1: Have you heard the story of Bob? Now, Bob only recently took his shahada, and when he was at work, it was so much stuff going on that was doing his head in, and he wanted some Islamic information. And that was when he remembered some kids talking about the Kids Round show on Inspire 105.1 FM, hosted by Khalil Muhammad. So he downloaded the app, heard Baby Bilal, Farmer Jazz, on all of the wonderful groovy stuff they've got on there, and he learned so much. Oh, now that is a very, very happy story. It all turns out right in the end, doesn't it? Yeah.

Assalamu alaikum, it's me, Baby Bilal again. I'm a bit depressed. I'm a bit on the verge of tears. I'm almost gonna start crying, but I'm not gonna cry, no. I'm gonna be a man about it. Well, a baby about it. I'm not gonna cry. But anyone who said to yourself, Baby Bilal, what could possibly make you cry? Of all things on the planet Earth, what could make you, of all people, cry? Well, I'll tell you what it is, right? My uncle bought me a book. It was the most amazing book in the entire galaxy, the entire universe. It's an awesome book. It's about this man, right? He's a scientist, right? He's got a telescope, right? And this telescope, no matter what you point it at, it will bring it to your house. It was a fantastic, stupendously awesome story, right? And my uncle used to read it to me. And the other day, right, we were just about to finish the story at the very end, and guess what? I couldn't find the book. I don't know what we've done with it. I've looked high and low. I've looked under the bed. I've looked behind the sofa. I've looked in the bathroom. I've looked in the garden. I've looked at nursery. I looked in my bag. I've looked under the bed. I've even looked under the mattress on top of the cup and everywhere. And I can't find it. I can't find my book. It's not funny. I hope you're not laughing at me. It's not funny, right? So, but I promised myself I'm not going to cry. Because I must be strong and I must hold out hope that I will find this book. I'm not gonna cry. No. No. No. No. No. Where's my book? Oh, goodness gracious me. It's so embarrassing, isn't it? You're laughing at me crying. You're supposed to laugh at somebody crying. It's cruel. But inshallah, I'm going to find that book. No matter what it takes, I need to find that book. Because I want to know what happens in the end. I'm Baby Bilal. It's what I

Oh, poor little baby Bilal. I hope he found his book. Who knows if he found it? Who cares? Right, let's move on to the next set of books that we want to recommend based on this particular website. It's called MuslimMummies.com, by the way. Right, the next three books in the list all talk about Allah subhanahu wa ta'ala and the remembrance of Allah subhanahu wa ta'ala. They are, the first one is Where No One Can See Me. Price is $8.60 and the age recommendation is 5+. This is a debut book from the Asmaul Husna series, which aims to illustrate Allah's names and attributes to children in a highly engaging and memorable way. This book allows children to easily understand and internalize the meaning of Allah's names, Al-Basir, through storytelling so that it is really relatable. This book centers around Ilham, a character who disobeyed his mother's instructions only to learn that whatever actions are hidden will eventually be revealed. Ooh, that's a good one to develop a bit of taqwa there, I think, as well. Next book is called Ilyas and Duck. Search for Allah. Ilyas and Duck, Search for Allah. Price is £14. Recommended age is 3+. Ilyas is a 5-year-old boy with an insatiable appetite for questioning the world around him. Duck is fun-loving and playful, yet helps to satisfy Ilyas's curiosity about the world. In this story, Ilyas wakes up one morning and wants to find Allah subhanahu wa ta'ala. Join these two best friends on an exciting adventure to find Allah and see what they can discover. Interesting. Get it? Just imagine a duck and a person trying to find Allah. I wonder what they get up to. So that was called Ilyas and Duck, Search for Allah. It sounds like it might be a series of books as well. So that sounds interesting. Right, the next book is called I Can Say Bismillah Anywhere. I Can Say Bismillah Anywhere. Price $4.49. Ages 0+. I Can Say Bismillah Anywhere instructs us that we should remember Allah all the time, no matter what we do. Since Allah has created everything in the world, we should think of Him at all times and in everything we do. Interesting, I must say. Right, the final three books are books that are loved by a lot of people, and one of them we've already talked about. This first one is called The Story of the Elephant. We mentioned that on the list before. This is 3 and upwards, and the recommended price is $19.99. As I said, this particular list is from 2016, so it might have gone up a little bit since then. This pop-up and playbook aims to truly inspire and excite young hearts to engage with the magnificent events of Abra's army of elephants going to destroy the Kaaba. In 570 AD, Yemen, the tyrant ruler Abraha leads his army of elephants to destroy God's house, the Kaaba, in the holy city of Mecca. Armed with only prayers, the leaders of the Arabs relies on their faith and trust in Allah to save the Kaaba and discover some unexpected miracles along the way. We all know about the story of Al-Fil, that appears in Al-Fil, of course, the elephant as well. But to have it laid out as well in such a fantastically colourful way, you can't go wrong with that, let me tell you. Right, the next book is called Alhamdulillah 4, okay, and the ages is all ages, and the price is between £10 and £11. Alhamdulillah 4 series is a series full of positivity which aims to spread gratitude towards Allah in places we sometimes forget to see. The book, with beautiful illustrations, is a month of help helping you develop an attitude of gratitude, inshallah, because alhamdulillah, a day keeps scarcity away. It's a nice one. And the final book on this particular list is How to Get Hijab Ready. How to Get Hijab Ready. This the price is $15.99 and the age bracket is 8+. A guide for Muslim girls 18 to 11 gives you a simple and easy guide to getting ready to wear your hijab. Full of colorful illustrations, tips, and how-to guides, you'll learn how to be confident in hijab and easily transition into covering when you are ready. So there you go, guys. A bunch of amazing books there as well. I think must be one or two there that might have caught your eye. If it is, by all means, that's amazing. And if there's any books that I haven't talked about that you are currently reading that you'd like to let me know about, of course, you know the number is 0777-9481822. Let me hear from you guys and girls out there in the wonderful world of Radio Land now.

I forgot to mention, this one is going out to all my lovely listeners out there in the wonderful world of Radio Land. Right, guys, I'm going to knock it on the head right now. So, inshallah, I will speak to you guys tomorrow. Take care of yourselves. Salaam alaikum.

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4: The prophet, peace be upon him, said, God says, I treat my servant as he hopes that I would treat him. I am with him whenever he remembers me. 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And if he comes to me walking, I go to him running.
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13: Now we get to the ayah that I wanted to talk to you about. مَثَلُ الَّذِينَ يُنْفِقُونَ أَمْوَالَهُمْ فِي سَبِيلِ اللَّهِ. The example of those who spend in the path of Allah their monies. كَمَثَلِ حَبَّةٍ. It's like a seed. أَنْبَتَتْ سَبْعَ سَنَابِلَ. Gave 7 sprouts. Each of them has 100 seeds. And Allah multiplies however much He wants. That's the ayah. What does this have to do with? First of all, a seed growing is also death turning into life. But there's more. These ayat were talking about my death and me coming back to life. Or an ummah dying and an ummah coming back to life. That's what the subject was. But Allah is changing the subject a little bit. Allah is now saying, not only will you die and come back to life, your deeds that you think died with you will also come back to life. You do a deed, it's like, and you're done. You just move on with your life. For you, you just left it behind. But it's as if every deed that I did, especially infaq, spending in the path of Allah, is like a seed I planted and I left, and the seed is growing now. The seed is growing in ways I can't imagine. And I moved on, I didn't even think about it. For me, that action is dead, because yesterday's gone. Al-Yamul Khaliya, like he says in Surah Al-Haqqa, right? The days that are gone, they're emptied out. That part is never going to come back. But Allah is saying, just like you will come back to life, your deeds will also come back to life. Your deeds will also come back to life. So that's one tanasub between these ayat that Allah is teaching us. But there's also more going on. And to understand that, I want you to understand some things about the context. Surah Al-Baqarah is one of the early surahs revealed in Medina. So the Rasul of Allah sallallahu alayhi wasallam has escaped Makkah basically. The hijrah is basically escaping Makkah because there was an attempt to kill the Prophet alayhi salatu wasalam. So somehow, miraculously, he has escaped. And they finally get some breathing room in Medina. When they move to Medina, one of the early surahs that was revealed within the first 6 months or right after the first 6 months is Surah Al-Baqarah. It starts coming down. Now when Surah Al-Baqarah starts coming down, something strange happens. Allah starts talking about Bani Israel. And He talks about how they were, they defied the law of Allah and all of it. But in the middle of all of that, He describes Ismail alayhi salam. And from Ismail alayhi salam, Allah says, by the way, Ibrahim and Ismail were building what together? The Kaaba. And the Muslims just left Makkah and they're in Medina now. And now they're hearing ayat about how the Kaaba was built. Right? And then this is the house of Allah that was made for, وَإِذْ جَعَلْنَا الْبَيْتَ مَثَابَةً لِلنَّاسِ وَأَمْنًا. This was a place where people will keep coming back and find peace. But Muslims are like, wait, we didn't find any peace in Makkah. We came to Medina to find peace. There was no peace in Makkah. And then he said, an amr, وَاتَّخِذُوا مِن مَقَامِ إِبْرَاهِيمَ مُصَلَّى. He told the Muslims, take from Maqam, you guys know Maqam Ibrahim, right? Take from Maqam Ibrahim a place where you can make salah. Now any Muslim living in Medina is being told, go to Maqam Ibrahim and make salah. Well, I just barely escaped, they were trying to kill me. You're sending me back there? This is a bit extreme. A few ayat later, you're going to find other laws. You're going to find laws of how to slaughter an animal. When are animals slaughtered?

But if you're going to war, a camel's not that helpful. Because if you're going to come and strike, and the camel's like, you'd be dead before you get to the guy. You need a fast ride. The problem with it is they're going to have these battles in the middle of the desert somewhere. By the time you take your horse there, the horse is already dead. It needs too much water. And you have to give all the army's water to the horse. This is a problem. So they used to train their horses to survive longer while being dehydrated, and they used to hold water back from their horses, and they used to call that psalm. So the psalm was already associated in Arab culture with battle preparation, endurance preparation, endurance training, right? And so, because you could survive longer without food and still, you know, be functional. Right? And Allah revealed fasting. And after He revealed fasting, then He starts talking about Hajj. Hajj. Now why in the world? If the Muslims are in Medina, you can't make Hajj in Medina. Where you gotta go? You gotta go to Makkah. Which means every Muslim knows. And by the way, then I didn't even mention the biggest one. Allah changed the direction of the salah. That was the first thing. He changed the direction from Jerusalem to Makkah. Now the Muslims, five times a day, are turning towards Makkah and praying Fajr, Dhuhr, Asr, Maghrib, and Isha, knowing that there are statues all around the Kaaba. Now imagine making Salah right now and thinking there are statues around the Kaaba. Would that bother you? Every Salah would remind you our job is not done. And our job will not be done until those idols are destroyed. Because this is Allah's house, it's being held hostage and forcibly turned into a temple of false worship. We must restore it to be the masjid that it was supposed to be. We must restore the legacy of Ibrahim alayhi salam. We must restore, and we will do it by making the Hajj. So when Surah Al-Baqarah came, these were Muslims that barely escaped with their lives, and now they're in Medina. And now from the early on in Medina, it's like the Quran is telling them, by the way, catch your breath, you got to go back. This is not your objective. Your objective was not to settle down in a community and everything's okay. Your objective was always Makkah, liberating the house of Allah. That's your job. The question then becomes, Makkah is in the control of Quraysh. And the Quraysh are not some small players. They're the most wealthy of the tribes, of the cities of the region. They are politically the most connected. So even if they're not going to kill you, they have plenty of people that are ready to kill you for them, because they have affiliations, right? So you nowadays in politics, it may be hard for you to imagine nowadays, there are some countries, it's not just that country, it's who they're friends with. And you have to worry about them, and you have to worry about all of their friends, right? Never heard of that, did you? And this is how things worked in the Arabian region. So we don't even know near Medina who are allies with the Meccans who will do their job for them. And actually, even within Medina, there were Jewish tribes that were making allies with the Meccans, right? Trying to even assassinate the Prophet sallallahu alaihi wasallam. So all of this is happening. And all of a sudden Allah says, yep, you're going to take over Makkah. Really? We're going to take over Makkah. The wealthiest, with the mightiest, with the most battle experience, with the most resources, with everybody's on their side, and we who barely escaped are going to take over them. Yep, that's what you're going to do. You're going to be the army that becomes the army of Allah. By the way, whenever you have an army, an army requires a big budget, doesn't it? In most countries, the biggest part of the tax budget goes where? Military. When Allah is basically calling for war against the Meccans, then that means you have to build an army. If you have to build an army, then you have to have money. You have to build resources. Like in Surah Al-Anfal, even after Badr, Allah said, أَعِدُّ لَكُمْ مَسْتَطَعْتُمْ مِنْ قُوَّةٍ وَمِنْ رِبَاطِ الْخَيْلِ. He said, prepare whatever you can of any kind of power, especially of the cavalry, horses. The thing is, are horses cheap or expensive?

0: Allah says prepare horses. That means you have to buy horses. Then you have to train horses. Is that cheap or expensive? Then you have to keep horses, the stable, the food, the watershed. Then you have to train horses. Then you have to make the horseshoes. Then you have to make the saddles. Then you have, oh my God, this is a whole industry. This is a whole military industrial complex inside one ayah. And it's really expensive. Which means the Muslims have to spend. So Allah says, well, you know, He keeps talking about spending in the path of Allah. But some people who weren't very strong in their iman, or they were not so sure. So you want us to spend for what? An army. An army, really. And how big of an army are we going to make? And who are we going to fight with the army? The Quraysh? We're going to fight the Quraysh. This is not a smart idea. This is a really bad idea. We're just burning our money. There's no way we can win against these people. What are you talking about? Nobody messes with Mecca. We're just throwing our money away. You're just, might as well burn your money. And on top of that, not only will you lose all your money, bro, you're going to get killed. They're going to kill you. Look at all these ayat again. Allah is the source of all life. Allah is the source of all life. He brings believers out of darknesses towards light. How will Allah bring life back to this dead town? Ya Allah, how do you bring the dead back to life? After one enforcement, another enforcement, another enforcement, another enforcement, the Muslim is being told, death doesn't mean anything because Allah will bring you back to life. So the argument that you're going to get killed is no longer a problem for you. It's not a problem because Allahu la ilaha illa huwa al-hayy al-qayyum. You're good. You're settled. Ibrahim alayhi salam needed something to calm his heart, and birds, the sign of birds was enough for him to know that Allah will bring you back too. It was good enough. Allah wasn't just telling us about Ibrahim alayhi salam, He was talking to you and me, preparing us. And then, by the way, if I'm ready to die, if I'm ready to go, then the most valuable asset I have in my life is my life. If somebody is going down the street, not Muslim, you know, atheist, Hindu, doesn't matter who, you're going down the street, somebody pulls a gun. Give me all your money. No, I worked really hard for this money. I'm not giving you this money. Take my life instead. Nobody will do that. They'll hand the money. Because the first most valuable thing you have is what? Your life. The second most valuable thing you have is money. The second most valuable thing is money. The first most valuable thing is life. For human beings in general. So that's why somebody has to threaten your life to get your money. Right? That's how it works. Now in these ayat, Allah first made the biggest challenge, which is life itself. He said, don't worry about life, I'll take care of life. That's not a problem. What's the only problem left now? What's the problem number two? It's money. It's money. And it's as if Allah says, before you're ready to give me your life, let's see, before I ask you for number one, let me see if you're ready for number two yet. Because if you can't even do number two, that's proof that you're nowhere near ready for number one. So now He says, by the way, those who spend in the path of Allah, even a single seed, is like something that multiplies over and over and becomes, by the way, this life, I'm not talking about money, I'm talking about life. Allah says, وَمَا مَتَاعُ الْحَيَاةِ الدُّنْيَا فِي الْآخِرَةِ إِلَّا قَلِيلٌ. The things we have in this life, the age that I have, the health that I have, the enjoyment that I have, the experience that I have are very limited. And what Allah is giving me in the Akhirah is unlimited. So He says, compared to the next life, this life is very little. That's what Allah says. And it's easy to understand. If Allah is saying that life is permanent, how can you compare something that's finite to something that is infinite? There's no comparison. The same way, the spending in this life is finite. And the return on that spending is infinite. Allah doesn't say, hey, you spent in this life, so you're going to get this much, and when that much is used up, that's it, time's up. No, no, no, it's, you keep getting rizq forever. You keep getting it over and over and continuously. It doesn't run out, you know. Tijaratan lan tabur, a business that will never go bad. You made investment once, the return is permanent. The return keeps on coming forever and ever and ever. That's the concept of the tijara of the akhirah. Now let's take one more look at this ayah again and try to understand what Allah Azza wa Jalla is saying in this example. The idea of planting a seed is the idea of investment. A farmer, unlike any other employee, many people here are employed, many people have businesses, right? In a business, like if you have a store or a restaurant or something like that, you calculate how much you made. Sometimes you calculate it every 2 weeks. Sometimes you calculate your monthly income. Those of you that are employees, maybe you get a paycheck. I think in the UK, it's every once a month, isn't it? So they want to wait until you starve, then they pay you again. They have a thing here. We have in America, we have bi-weekly paychecks, right? Every 2 weeks. You spend money, but then you know, because the thing is, if you get your whole monthly paycheck on the first, by the third, you're poor again, because you're like, oh, I got money now. Then by the third, you're like, oh my God, there's 27 days left before I get paid again, right? But think about the farmer. The farmer gets paid once a season, not once a week, not twice a month, not once a month, once every season. And the paycheck is not guaranteed. He's putting the seed, every one seed at a time. He's breaking his back, putting every, and it's a very exhausting task, putting the seed in the ground. He doesn't know if the seed is any good. He doesn't know if it's good enough, because it might not even grow. He doesn't know if the soil has some bugs or insects in it that are going to infect the seed or destroy it. He doesn't know if it's going to rain or not. Or if it's going to rain too much, and it's going to flood the whole thing and mess everything up. He doesn't know if it's going to be extra hot and it's going to burn everything. He doesn't know if it's going to be extra cold and it's going to freeze everything to death. He doesn't know if there's going to be an infestation of locusts or other birds or swarms and it'll come destroy everything. He doesn't know. But he's doing this work anyway, hoping that the whole season survives without any problems, and at the end of it, finally, he can see the stock grow. And when it, even if it's half grown, the farmer is very nervous. He's like, it's looking good, but anything can go wrong. So he's nervous. When the thing is fully grown in any culture, whether it's a farming culture in Europe or a farming culture in India or a farming culture in Malaysia or Indonesia or Vietnam, anywhere, it doesn't matter what, when the crop grows fully, every culture celebrates. They bring out the drums, they bring out different colors, they start celebrating, because that is the one day in the season where you're going to get paid. That's what you're going to get paid. You didn't have a guarantee, there was no reason to celebrate until harvest season. Until then you couldn't celebrate. What Allah does in this example is, for a believer, the celebration begins the moment you put the seed in the ground. You're not waiting for the harvest. Allah has already guaranteed this crop will not go bad. This crop will not go. And I told you the analogy is, a lot can go wrong, right? With the farming, a lot can go wrong. So if you study these ayat, the ayat that are coming, here's what can go wrong with the seed you planted for Allah's sake. Here's how you make sure your crop will not be destroyed. Take care of this and you will have multiple on top of multiple on top of multiple. Now let's understand this. Each one grows into seven, and each one has 100 inside it. Let's take a few moments to understand that too. You see, typically, one seed only grows one stalk or maybe two, not seven. That's unusual. And we know the number seven is associated in the Quran with as-samawatu sab'a, seven heavens. It's almost as if there's an indication in the ayah that there's something heavenly going on here that's not normal for the world. Something unusual is going on in the way that these things are growing. In the way that this small, and by the way, putting one seed in the ground. Does any farmer ever put one seed in the ground and say, Chalo ji, is saal to maze? You have to put thousands and thousands and thousands of seeds. And if you hire, you train your son, son, next year you're going to help me on the farm. He says, Dad, I put a seed. I'm done, right? What are you talking about? You can't put one seed. That's not enough. It's too little. It's too little. What Allah does in this ayah is sometimes a believer might think whatever good they did for Allah's sake, whatever they gave was too little. You're at some fundraiser. Who will give 10,000 brothers, 10,000, come on, don't avoid eye contact, come on, look at me, 10,000. And somebody raises their hand, you're like, man, that guy got money. Okay, anybody else? 6, 7, 10 people gave 10,000. He says, okay, I'll give you discount now, 5,000. And a bunch of people raise their hand. 2,000, another bunch of people raise their hand. 200, a bunch of people. You're like, I just have 3 pounds. I need the other three to get back. So somebody gave 10,000, you gave 3 pounds. You gave $3, right? And now what are you thinking? That counts for a lot, this counts for a little. What did Allah magnify here? Did He magnify the entire farm or did He magnify one seed? One seed. Once, and that one seed, once it becomes 700 seeds, the idea is each one of those 700 seeds get planted again, and each one of them gives another 700, which then get planted again, and each one of those give further 700, and they get planted again, and the process continues and continues. But all you did was one seed. That's all you did. Nothing else. Nothing else. Let's put this in practical terms. Let's say 400 years ago, somewhere in South Asia, there was a visiting Muslim, and he stayed with a Buddhist family up in the mountains somewhere near Nepal or what is nowadays Afghanistan. Those people were different religions back then, 700, 800 years ago. And the Muslim stays there, shows them kindness, tells them about Allah a little bit, shows them, you know, the kindness, honesty in business, etc. And one young man there became Muslim in the whole village. And then he convinced some people and they became Muslim and he started a family on his own. He got kicked out of his village or whatever. That young man, 800 years ago, his children's children's children opened up masajid all over the world. Some of them became scholars of this religion. Some of them became business people that donated and took care of thousands and thousands of orphans. Some of those orphans went on to become scholars. Some of those scholars went on to teach somebody who went on to become the president of a country and reform the policies of that country and saved thousands of lives. Some of them joined this and that and the... My God. And all of that started from where? One guy having dinner with somebody and said something nice and shared some word of Allah and things changed. That young man, even when he becomes old and dies, he doesn't know what seed he planted. He has no idea. He has no idea. And he comes before Allah on Judgment Day with this one little seed and what Allah has turned that into. Allah says, وَاللَّهُ يُضَاعِفُ لِمَنْ يَشَاءُ. Allah multiplies for whoever He wants. You see, in business, you have something called projection. If we invest, because you know, I'm into somewhat real estate and somewhat business investments and things. When you're looking at real estate, you're like, what's the ROI? What are the comps in the area? What are the similar prices in the area? What kind of inflation is going on in the area? What's the job market like, et cetera? You do your homework and you have projections of how much possibly can you make from this investment if you make an investment in this or this, right? But on the flip side, what Allah is saying is this is an investment. Number one, it's guaranteed. Number two, the return from this investment will come from places you can't even imagine. Wallahu yudha'ifu liman, Allah multiplies for whoever He wants. And by the way, 700 multiplied by 700 multiplied by 700 multiplied by 700, that's still human calculation. Allah adds wallahu yudha'ifu liman yasha, as if to say, and on top of that, Allah does His own kind of multiplication for whoever He wants, the kind of multiplication you can't even understand. At least 700 you can understand. There's another level of calculation is beyond you, that you don't understand it.
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2: I feel your pain, bro. How do you... Okay. Yeah, okay. Good question. Also, Rasulullah did not have to deal with the corporate company or traffic jams or, you know, grocery stores. And so the point I'm trying to make is life situations don't have to find an equivalent in the life of the Prophet, right? So somebody who's having challenges in a very old age can say the Prophet never lived up to an old age, so how am I supposed to find inspiration in the Rasul? We're looking at this the wrong way. So let's fix that first. The role of the Messenger والسلام, is to deliver Allah's guidance, the wisdom, the principles by which we're supposed to lead our lives. And those principles are, you can think of them as they're flexible, they're elastic. So they can fit in 7th century Arabia, they can fit in 11th century Spain, they can fit in 2024 in England or any culture, any society, any personal situation. And there are certain principles, they apply to any life situation. So for example, you're asking about, let's say, a mother and a mother-in-law, or a father and a father-in-law, and all of that, right? At the end of the day, what does that amount to? What rights does somebody have? And Allah gave clear instructions on what are the rights of a mother. But that also teaches you what are not the rights of a mother. Not just what are her rights, what are not her rights. No human being has the right to take away any other human being's rights. So as much as you love your mom, she cannot take away the rights of your wife. She can't. It's not her place. As much as you love your wife, she can't take away any of the rights of your mom. It doesn't work that way. And if somebody's not a direct relative, like even if they're not a blood relative, you're related to somebody through marriage, like your mother-in-law, your father-in-law, your brother-in-law, etc., your in-laws, right? At the very least, what do Muslims owe each other? Dignity, respect, kind treatment. That's not even something special to in-law. You just owe that to every Muslim. So if you just even apply, what happens often is you have a lot of drama in the family, and you go to somebody's house, and as soon as you go to their house, assalamu alaikum, how are you, mashallah, so happy to see you. You're so nice to everybody else, and you understand how Muslims are supposed to be with each other only when they're a little bit distant. But as soon as we're talking about people inside our family, all these principles disappear. The problem isn't we didn't get proper guidance on these situations. We have the guidance, we just apply it selectively. We apply it at work, apply it with strangers, we apply it with others. We don't apply it with people we have drama with. And that's the double standard we create, not in the deen, right? So it's an interesting question. But and that's why a lot of people are like, can you give us some guidance on in-laws? No. Allah doesn't need to give you guidance on in-laws, just like He doesn't need to give you guidance on classmates, or doesn't need to give you guidance on. The religion isn't catered to you. You have to understand its principles and then understand how those principles apply in every situation, right? Instead of saying, I need a unique answer for this situation, then I need a unique answer for this situation, and I need a unique answer for that situation. No, once you understand the principles, then every person's situation is unique anyway, you know how to apply it. And that's what Allah expects from every one of us, is to apply qist, apply justice, apply taqwa in every situation. وَقُولُوا قَوْلًا سَدِيدًا, speak straightforward. Don't do double speak. Don't say something, but you mean something else. Which we do in families all the time. Do you want me to come with you? No, I don't want, no, of course I do. No, I don't think it's a good idea, but I'm not going to say that because there's going to be a lot of drama, so I'll say, of course I want you to come with me. No, if you want me to come, and you mean it, say I want you to come. If you don't want me to come, I don't want you to come, and here's why. And I think when I say that, you might question my intentions, and that's why I wasn't going to say it before. But since Allah says, speak straightforward, I'm going to speak straightforward and deal with this head on. قُولُوا قَوْلًا سَدِيدًا. Straight up, right? So, there is a lot of, we've developed a culture among Muslims that we need a unique unique answer for every unique situation that somebody else will give us. We have to outsource the solution. The Book of Allah and the principles in the Sunnah of His Messenger, sallallahu alaihi wasallam, are enough of a solution to any situation. To any situation. And it doesn't take scholarship to figure that out. It just takes a good conscience and taqwa of Allah, and you can figure it out. It's pretty easy. Like if you're in your family, people are doing ghiba, then you don't need a scholar to come and tell you, by the way, that's not okay. If there are people that are stopping you from doing sadaqah because it's on your dad's side of the family and your mom's side of the family doesn't like the dad's side of the family, and they're stopping you from doing sadaqah, well, you know, why should you stop? Nothing should stop you from doing something good. Right? Well, so وَلَا يَجْرِمَنَّكُمْ شَنَآنُ قَوْمٍ عَلَىٰ أَلَّا تَعْدِلُوا. This is straightforward. It's simple stuff. It's not complicated stuff. And every Muslim should become mindful of that. May Allah make us mindful Muslims in our personal situations. Okay, let's begin today's parable. الحمد لله رب العالمين والصلاة والسلام على سيد الأنبياء والمرسلين وعلى آله وصحبه أجمعين. أما بعد فأعوذ بالله من الشيطان الرجيم. يا أيها الذين آمنوا لا تبطلوا صدقاتكم 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I'm going to start, inshallah, with ayah number 264. I'll roughly translate it for you. It's not that far from the ayah we discussed yesterday about the single seed turning into seven stalks and each one of them producing 100 more seeds and Allah multiplying even above that. It's soon after. That was 261. This is 264. So they're very close to each other. But I'll read this ayah to you first and we'll actually fill in the gaps, the ayat in between. We're going to go through them because it's better for you to understand the entire context. Allah says, يَا أَيُّهَا الَّذِينَ آمَنُوا, those of you who claim to have iman, لَا تُبْطِلُوا صَدَقَاتِكُمْ, do not cancel out, do not nullify your charities. Ibtal, easy way you can think about the meaning of ibtal is multiplied by zero. To turn something into nothing, to lay something to waste is ibtal. So don't let your charities be multiplied by zero, turn them into nothing, by two mistakes, bilmanni wal adha, and they're related to each other. By the literal word meaning of the word man is favor, by reminding people that you've done them a favor, by expecting a favor, by thinking that you've done someone a favor, by expecting favors in return, no strings attached, basically, right? No strings attached, and there's not going to be any commentary from you afterwards to remind. So sometimes people give somebody, you give somebody something, or they give you something, and all of a sudden you notice they keep asking you for different kinds of help. All of a sudden, hey, can you help me? There's a little work needs to be done in my garden. Can you come help with that? Hey, what are you doing? There's a picture I'm trying to put up on the wall, but I need some help. Can you come over? My friend has a flat tire. Can you go to his house and just... He just gave you gave you $1,000 or let you borrow some money or gave you some help, and all of a sudden you became their personal assistant. And they're calling you for everything, every favor. All of a sudden you're like, what's going on here? And you thought it was a favor, but now they're starting to act like they own you. Right? And then, so you feel bad saying no. You don't say, hey, I can't right now, I'm busy, I'm taking care of my mother, or I'm with my child, they're at the doctor's office. You say, okay, yes, of course. And you keep doing it. And then the moment you stop doing it, you say, hey, excuse me, hey, so I know you need my help. I'd love to help, but actually I'm not able to right now because I'm busy, and I'm going to be busy this entire week. I'm really sorry. And the guy in front says, oh, yeah. You know, people nowadays, you do so much for them, and they don't, and they just forget so quickly, you know? Subhanallah. No, it's okay. I'll find somebody else. That little comment, that's called man. You leverage the favor you did for them, you remind them of it, either by words or by unspoken even, just kind of putting pressure on somebody because they're under your thumb now, because you helped them in some way. Allah says, if you gave, and then that giving came with a certain kind of expectation, right? This applies in families, friends, this applies even in Islamic institutions, somebody decides to write a huge check for the masjid, they wrote £100,000 and they gave it to the masjid for the sake of Allah. And after the, you know, all the takbirs are done, the fundraising is done, they come afterwards. So I was thinking, next year, who do you have leading the Taraweeh? I have a suggestion. Oh, well, thank you for it. We have someone. Yeah, but I have a suggestion, though. It's a pretty good suggestion. Now that suggestion is about £100,000 heavy, right? Because you gave that, but now it came with a bit of a, you're expecting some influence. You're using it, that favor, to leverage. That's man. And then easily that steps into al-adha. Al-adha could be an extension of man. It could be an independent thing also. Al-adha is to cause pain. Or pain. Don't ruin your charities by saying anything or doing anything that causes pain. What is pain? You could tell somebody else, you know, this person needed my help, I helped them. You know, or even if you don't even say it against them, you say, mashallah, he's a good brother. Yeah, I helped him last year. Why you gotta tell people that? Because you want to put that person down? You want to remind people how charitable you are and how poor and miskin. MashaAllah, they're very successful. I remember when they were needing money. They're doing pretty good now, but I remember this time when they were not doing so good. And they used to stay in my basement. You know, I used to give them a room in my basement. Just stay right there, yeah. This right, that's where they went, yeah. Oh, somebody became successful. Yeah, you know, when he was younger, I gave him a job. This, what is that? This is man and adha. You're trying to put somebody down, put them in their place, remind them, or just, you know, release words into the world that cause others pain. Allah says this is no good. This will take all of your sadaqah and it will mean nothing in front of Allah. لَا تُبْطِلُوا صَدَقَاتِكُمْ بِالْمَنِّ وَالْأَذَى. Then he says something even scarier. He says, كَالَّذِي يُنْفِقُ مَالَهُ رِئَاءَ النَّاسِ. Just like the person who spends his money to show off to people. So now we know, in Islam, everybody, every man, woman, and child that's Muslim knows that when you do something for the sake of showing off, that means your intention is corrupt. And if your intention is corrupt, innamal a'malu bin niyat, all of our actions are based on what? Intention. So you do something to show people, it has no value with Allah. It has no value with Allah. But here's the fundamental. Intention comes before the action. Yes? Intention comes before the action. But reminding people that you've done them a favor and using hurtful words and putting pressure later on or leveraging your favor, that doesn't come before the action. It comes after the action. Now Allah has given us two things that are equal to Allah, equally problematic. One of them is, if your intention was bad to begin with, you just wanted to give to show off to people, then it means nothing to Allah. And even if your intention was good, and you gave, but afterwards you started using these kinds of words, or imposing this kind of favor, then even if you messed it up afterwards, either you can start from zero and it stays zero, or you got it to 100 and you multiplied it by zero afterwards. And these are equally bad to Allah. كَالَّذِي يُنْفِقُ مَالَهُ رِئَاءَ النَّاسِ is like a تَسْوِيَ بَيْنَهُمَا. It's making them equal. They're the same. So it's as if Allah is saying, even if your intention was good, this behavior is just as bad as the corrupt intention. In some sense, it's actually also a diagnosis from Allah. That someone who gives for the right reasons, and their reasons are truly pure for Allah's sake, then never again will they bring it up. Because that was between them and Allah. It's as silly as if you prayed 2 rak'ah for the sake of Allah, you will never bring it up to anybody else and say, by the way, last year, I prayed 2 rak'ah. Because you didn't do it for anybody else. That was between you and Allah, that's it. It's not a conversation to bring up. Nothing out of your mouth will come up. Because it wasn't for anyone else. It was between you and Allah. If you gave for Allah, and it was pure, then nowhere later in the future, a year from now, 10 years from now, 20 years from now, will you ever remind someone how much you gave to a masjid, or how much you gave to a charity, or how much you gave to your younger brother, or how much you gave to your in-laws, or how much you gave to... It's not going to come up, because you did it expecting from Allah, and that's done with. The transaction wasn't actually between you and someone else, it was between you and your Rabb. That's it. But this is actually almost demonstrating that even though it seemed you even lied to yourself that you're doing it for the right reasons, this later behavior exposed that there was a component of riya which showed up later on. It didn't show up at first. It was like a bad seed that didn't show up first, but later on it sprouted. And where is this coming from? It's coming from that hidden corruption that was there all along. So كَالَّذِي يُنْفِقُ مَا لَهُ رِيَاءَ النَّاسِ. But then Allah adds something really terrifying in this ayah. He says, وَلَا يُؤْمِنُ بِاللَّهِ وَالْيَوْمِ الْآخِرِ. Neither does this person believe in Allah nor the last day. What? This act of sadaqah, and now Allah says this becomes an indication that this person doesn't believe in Allah, doesn't believe in the last day. Why is that? Because sadaqah is an act of ibadah. And ibadah, Allah expects to be exclusively for Him. Just like salah is ibadah, and it should be done exclusively for Allah. Just like hajj is ibadah, it should be done exclusively for Allah. Sadaqah is also ibadah, it should be done exclusively for Allah. إِنَّمَا نُطْعِمُكُمْ لِوَجْهِ اللَّهِ. That's it, it's done for Allah. Anything that gets in the way is basically now you put someone with Allah. You put someone with Allah. This is, and why? What does it mean that I gave it for Allah? I expect it from Allah. Allah will give. وَمَا تُنْفِقُوا مِنْ خَيْرٍ يُوَفَّ إِلَيْكُمْ وَأَنْتُمْ لَا تُظْلَمُونَ. Whatever good you give will be given back to you. You will not be wronged in any way. Everything will come back to you. So my expectations are from Allah on the last day. But the person who doesn't see that, for a person who saw that one seed will turn into seven, will turn into 700, will keep multiplying by 700 endlessly, that's not enough. I need to talk about it to feel better in this world. Then you don't really have an incentive in the afterlife. That wasn't enough. Then you don't really see its value. You see more value in making someone feel put down now, using your leverage now, you see more value in that than the multiplication Allah offered. So لا يؤمن بالله واليوم الآخر. This becomes an evidence against this person. What a terrible reality to be mindful of as when it comes to our sadaqah and our charity. لا تبطلوا صدقاتكم بالمن والأذى كالذي ينفق ماله رياء الناس ولا يؤمن بالله واليوم الآخر. The last thing I'll say about this, for all of our benefit, is that investments can be dangerous because you can make an investment and you don't get your money back. It's possible, right? And the language Allah uses for spending in the path of Allah, sometimes He uses the language of qard, of taking a loan. Sometimes He uses the language of business, tijara, right? And if you look at the language here carefully, it's actually similar to the language of tijara. Why? Because putting a seed in the ground is an investment. It's actually an investment. And you're expecting a return on investment. So it's that language that's being used. Now, the thing is, there are some things you have to do to protect your investment. There are things you have to do because you can't just make the investment and guarantee the money will come. You have to put the investment, then you have to protect the investment. And Allah is saying in these ayat, now that you've made this investment with Allah, protect it from two things. First of all, even before you make the investment, make sure your intentions are clear. And after you make the investment, don't multiply it by zero. Just make sure you keep your investment safe. Then it will be a true investment. And if you cannot make this a real, if it's not true, if it's not a real investment, then the falsehood of it will come out. Interestingly, the two words of truth and falsehood are also sidq and batil. La tubtilu sadaqatikum. There's this jinas in the words here. Don't turn your sadaqat, which are supposed to be true, into batil. Bil manni wal adha. So then he says, this is the same as someone who spends money to show off. And then he gives us the example that I want to come to. He says, فَمَثَلُهُ كَمَثَلِ صَفْوَانِ. The example of a person like that, now that who's that person? That person may have one or two or both problems. What's problem number one? He did it for the wrong intention. What's problem number two? He messed it up after giving the sadaqah. Or he has both of those problems. All of them are now included. And what is the example? كَمَثَلِ صَفْوَانِ. Safwan means, it comes from the word safa. Safa means purity. And safwan means a pure, smooth, large boulder, like a rock. That smooth surface. Okay? أَمْلَس. صُلْبٌ وَأَمْلَس. So it's bald and it's smooth and sleek. So Safwan alayhi turab, on it there is some dirt. So there's the boulder and there's dirt on it. This is actually almost taking us to the imagery we saw already. Allah says, "Wa inna min al-hijara," right? Lama yahbitu min khashiyatillah. So you imagine there was a rock on top of a mountain somewhere, a large boulder, and it rained so much that it got dislodged and it rolled down the hill. Now it's at the bottom of the hill. But when it keeps on raining, it's not just the rocks that are sliding down. There's a mudslide. There's a landslide that comes, right? So land starts shifting from the mountain, and it, you know, it kind of starts covering the rock. So it's a large boulder, and now it's covered in dirt. So you don't even see the boulder anymore. All you see is dirt, right? So this is the painting that Allah is painting here. فَأَصَابَهُ وَابِلٌ. Then extremely heavy rain starts falling on this rock. So now the word wabil is described for very extreme rain. That's why actually associated with the word wabil is the word wabal, which is a calamity. Because that kind of almost a flooding kind of a rain, deathly kind of a rain, which again is continuation of the imagery of one of the first parables, examples in Surah Al-Baqarah, where a person's walking in very heavy rain, right? So it's almost like there's that same scene is being continued to the next episode. It's like that, Allah creates this continuity of images in the surahs that he reveals. So there's this continuity. Anyway, so فَأَصَابَهَا وَابِلْ. Then, or asabahu wabil, heavy rain, flooding rain starts falling on it, fatarakahu salda, and it leaves it bald again. So there was a rock, got covered in dirt, and then rain came, and the dirt just wiped right off, right? La yaqdiruna ala shay'in mimma kasabu. This is tajreed now, meaning Allah is now coming out of the parable and saying, and they will not have any control over anything that they had worked on, that they had earned. So let's understand this image, take a step back and understand this image. There was a rock, it was covered in dirt. Somebody passed by and said, "This is pretty good land, look at this. It's at the foot of a mountain, it's got plenty of shade. This is fresh soil. This is a great place to grow an entire garden." So they start planting theirs, they start putting seeds inside. Because the idea of planting a seed has already been given to us in 261. So the imagery is continuing. The person starts planting seeds. Now they start seeing the seed grow. And the plant, you know, the garden grow on top. So they're really happy. And they have no idea what's underneath. They have no idea there's a boulder underneath, right? And so they're getting really impressed with this garden that they made. And all of a sudden, there's a rain one day. And by the way, the garden that they made, there's another garden on top of the same mountain, right? There's a garden up there. So it looks like it's the same kind of plants, same kind of greenery. That's somebody else's garden. This guy's garden is at the bottom of the hill. When it starts raining on the top of the hill, the excess water, the extra water, where does it go? It goes to the bottom. The top of the hill, the garden on top of the hill, it doesn't get flooded. Every time, it just gets all the water that it needs for the plants to grow, to have the best moisture, and all the excess water comes down. Those of you that have bought a home, or have, you know, any real estate concerns or anything, when you're buying a property, you have to look at the elevation of the land. And you have to look at, is your neighbor in a higher property than you or not? Because when it's going to rain, what's going to happen? All their water is going to come into your property. So you'd rather flood somebody else's house than your house get flooded. So, or if your house is, and you'll notice the homes that are at a higher elevation have a higher price. And the lower they are, the lower the price. And some of the cheapest real estate in some countries is the flood zone, because it's the lowest, right? It's lower, so when it rains, the water is easily going to come and damage these properties, so they have lower real estate value. This is what they did in Cape Town, in South Africa. You know, the whites, when after apartheid and everything, basically they set it up so that all the higher elevation land goes to the whites, and all the Africans and Indians, everybody else, they get the lower elevation land, so every time it floods, who dies and whose homes gets destroyed? The local populations, and you know, they get to be on top of the, you know, on top of the hill, you know. So there is this reality in the world, right? So when the flood comes, the top garden survives and the bottom garden gets washed off like it wasn't even there, And the guy put so much work into this garden, and he was so impressed with this garden. He comes back and he sees a rock there, sleek, bald, looking straight at him. And Allah says, لَا يَقْدِرُونَ عَلَى شَيْءٍ مِمَّا كَسَبُوا. What is this analogy teaching us? It's teaching us, first of all, that the work was done first. The work was done first, and the rain came afterwards. Just like sadaqah was done first, and the man and adha came afterwards. Yeah? So if you did sadaqah first, and then you messed up afterwards, here's what it's going to look like. Or, what was the other intention? Even before the work was done, what was missing? The right intention, the right iman in Allah was missing, which was compared to a rock that is sleek, that water cannot get inside, that rejects the water. It rejects the water. So that it was corrupt to begin with. Even if you dressed it up pretty on the outside, eventually what's ugly on the inside will be exposed. None of the investments you made on top are going to be any good. They're not going to look any pretty.
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7: 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Were he to ask of me something, I would surely give it to him. And were he to seek refuge with me, I would surely give him refuge.
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11: Richard didn't want to die, but he couldn't stop himself. The collision didn't kill him, but he wasn't wearing a seatbelt, so he hit the inside of the car. That didn't kill him either, but his internal organs carried on traveling until they hit his ribcage, and his lungs were punctured. and the main artery from his heart was torn. And that's what killed Richard.
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12: This is the national and international news today, Wednesday, 24th of June for Inspire FM, read by Shahin Mirza. US, Iran disagree over nuclear inspections, Hormuz Strait, after Swiss talks. Congress passes war powers measures for first time, breaking with Trump over Iran. Mamdani-backed candidates sweep New York City Democratic primaries. UN starts evacuating 11,000 stranded sailors from Strait of Hormuz. Protesters sentenced to decades in US prison over alleged Antifada ties. England handed reality check by Ghana, but remain in strong position after draw. UK braces for extreme heat as Met Office warns of health risks and transport delays. A red warning for extreme heat comes into force in London, parts of the Midlands, South East Wales, Eastern and Southern England, lasting until 9 o'clock tomorrow. It is the Met Office's most severe level of alert and means there could be risk to life as well as transport delays. An amber warning for heat is already in place for much of the rest of England and Wales. Temperatures are forecast to hit 37 or 38 degrees Celsius in southern England, and a maximum of 39 degrees Celsius on Wednesday is not out of the question. And that concludes today's news roundup.
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13: 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We are now going to play for you the Daily Iman Booster, a series of short reminders to boost the heart and soul.
14: How can a person ever talk about the mercy of Rasulullah? The Quran says, وَمَا أَرْسَلْنَاكَ إِلَّا رَحْمَةً لِلْعَالَمِينَ, that we have not sent you, O Muhammad, but as a mercy to all mankind. One of the most beautiful stories that I like when it comes to the mercy of Rasulullah is the incident regarding the orphan. That Rasulullah was going for Eid Salah. And while he was going for Eid Salah, all the Sahaba were walking, they were all reading the Takbir, Allahu Akbar, Allah, and the streets of Medina Munawwara were just, they were echoing in Allahu Akbar, Allahu Akbar, and everyone was excited, they were dressed nicely, and everyone had their perfume on. Rasulullah sallallahu alayhi wa sallam, while he's walking to the Eid prayer, he sees his young child sitting on the side, and he has his face buried in his hands, and he's crying away. Rasulullah sallallahu alayhi wa sallam, he stopped and told the companions, okay, you guys continue, I'm coming. And he went to the child, he sat down next to him on the side of the street, and he patted him on the back. And he said, young child, why are you crying? So the young child says that today is the day of Eid. And all the young children are holding their father's hands and they're going for the Eid prayer. And my father was martyred in the Battle of Uhud. I have no father to hold anyone's hand. There's no father whose hand I can hold. And he sat there crying on the side of the street. And he said, leave me alone, let me sit here and cry while the rest of the world enjoys himself. Rasulullah sallallahu alayhi wa sallam said to this child, that if you are crying, Muhammad will also not celebrate the day of Eid. And Rasulullah sallallahu alayhi wa sallam held the child's hand, and he will say, where all the children are holding the hands of their fathers, you will hold the hand of Muhammad sallallahu alayhi wa sallam. And after today, you will never say that you do not have a father. From today onwards, Muhammad is your father, and Aisha radiallahu anha is your mother. And Rasulullah sallallahu alayhi wa sallam walked with this child all the way to the Eid prayer, and when Rasulullah sallallahu alayhi wa sallam gave the khutbah, he had this child sit on his thigh, and in one narration, he had the child sit on his shoulder. This is the mercy of Rasulullah sallallahu alayhi wa sallam. SubhanAllah, look at this. And the examples continue on and on and on. How Rasulullah sallallahu alayhi wa sallam showed his mercy.
15: Assalamu alaikum. My name is Rehab Riaz and I'm 8 years old. 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
4: Let us now move on to the issue of the birth of the Prophet ﷺ. We spoke about Abdul Muttalib and his ancestors. We now get to
16: the Prophet's direct and immediate parents, and these are of course Abdullah and Amina. Abdullah and Amina, both of them, we have but a few lines about their life and times. We have

0: they might be good, but there's no prediction that these are going to become the parents. Thirdly, when the Prophet ﷺ becomes a prophet, it's already been 40 years, right, since his parents have died. And by the time he gets to Medina, 53 years. By the time he himself passes away, 63 years. Who's alive to remember what happened 63 years ago? Right? So when Islam finally reached Izzah, power, when Islam finally became stable, who is living to remember those early days of Islam? Abdullah, as we know, was the one whom Abdul Muttalib was about to sacrifice. I already told you the story that he was saved. Right after this, immediately after the saving of Abdullah, Abdul Muttalib decided that he needed to choose a bride for his son. According to one report, he was 18 years old at the time. And one version says he was 20, 25 years old. But he was a young man, so a young man at the time. And Abdul Muttalib chose for him the daughter of the chief of the Banu Zuhra. The Banu Zuhra were one of the tribes of the Quraysh. We said many times, and the average Muslim is unaware of this, Quraysh is a big tribe. Within it are many small sub-tribes. We have to memorize this. So the chief of the Banu Zuhra had a daughter by the name of Amina. His name was, of course, Wahab. And so Abdul Muttalib proposed on behalf of Abdullah. Abdul Muttalib proposed to Amina binti Wahab on behalf of Abdullah. And this proposal took place shortly before the caravan season, when the caravans were about to depart to Syria. Shortly before that. And so Wahab agreed to marry his daughter to the son. So they were both chieftains, right? And so when you're the son of a chieftain, you want to marry the daughter of a chieftain. Abdul Muttalib is the chief of the Banu Hashim. And the chief of the Banu Zuhra is Wahab. And so the daughter of Wahab, Amina, and the daughter of Abdul Muttalib, Abdullah, they agreed to get married. So Abdullah got married to Amina just a few days before the caravan departed. And it is said that he barely spent 3 or 5 days with her before he had to go with the caravan. He spent barely a week with this new bride of his, and he then departed on the caravan, as you know, never to be seen again. So they had an extremely short marriage, because as soon as they got married, he had to leave for the caravan. On the way back from Syria, he fell severely ill with the caravan, and he was slowing the caravan down. And by the time they got to Yathrib, which was later to become Medina, he said to the caravan, "I'm slowing you down. I have relatives in Yathrib. I will stay with them until I recover. You go back to Mecca." Question: who were his relatives in Yathrib? Abdul Muttalib's what? Mother. So that's his grandmother. It's his paternal grandmother. Now subhanAllah, notice Allah subhanahu wa ta'ala prepared some relationship with the Prophet in the city he would go to. And this is very rare. The Quraysh married amongst themselves. It's very rare for them to go to out of nowhere. Yathrib is not a city that is common for them, right? And yet Allah prepared this. There's a relationship with Yathrib. The Prophet says, and we're going to come to in 2 weeks, he visited Yathrib as a 6-year-old boy, because his mother wanted to take him there, right? So there's a relationship with the city. Allah has in His divine plan this prepared. And so Abdullah says, "I have my cousins here in the tribe of Banu Najjar. I have my cousins here. I will stay with them until I recover. You go back to Mecca." By the time the caravan got back to Mecca, Amin is all excited. "My husband's coming back. I want to tell him that I'm pregnant." And lo and behold, he's not with the caravan. So most likely Abdullah did not even know that Amina was pregnant. In fact, if we believe this version of the event, which is Ibn Sa'd, he could not have known, because he was only with her for 4 days. So by the time the caravan comes back, she is told that he is sick and he should be coming in a few weeks after he recovers. And then the next news comes that he has in fact passed away in Yathrib. Whatever the sickness was, we don't know. He had passed away at a very young age, 20, 22 years old. He passes away and he is buried somewhere over there. Nobody knows where he is buried. Nobody has ever discovered this, nor can anybody do it now. But he's buried somewhere in Yathrib.
1: Assalamu alaikum wa rahmatullahi. This is your brother Islam Yasir Qadi. I'm visiting Luton for the first time. This is a shout out to all of my brothers and sisters in Luton. My advice to myself and all of you is to always be conscious of Allah subhanahu wa ta'ala, and to realize that we will have to answer for all that we do. So be conscious of Allah, practice your faith with ihsan, be good to everybody out there, and love the Prophet sallallahu alaihi wasallam, study his seerah, and try to be as righteous as you can. Every day is a new day, every beginning is a new beginning, every dawn is a new opportunity to come closer to Allah.

0: May Allah subhanahu wa ta'ala cause us all to live as righteous Muslims and to die as righteous believers. Jazakumullah khair. Assalamu alaikum wa rahmatullahi wa barakatuh.
1: The Quran and the Hadith of the Prophet sallallahu alaihi wasallam validate and acknowledge people's pain, people's torment, people's traumas, people's anxieties and people's depression, people's fears. And Allah subhanahu wa ta'ala continuously reminds us in the Quran, do not fear, do not fear, do not fear. How do you not fear? Recognize yourself. So there are things, there's something called the three R's. Recognize, resilience, repair. I want to tell you and share with you something important here that is both studied in science and psychology and also in our sunnah. The core of our sunnah, the core of our deen teaches us this. How do you become strong after calamities, after adversities? How do you continue to go as a believer after traumas, no matter what they are? You recognize, you learn resilience, and then you repair. It starts physically in your brain. Did you know that it starts physically in your brain? Meaning, Islam has come to teach us through the stories of the prophets that although we are not like the prophets, we can learn from the prophets. Number one, none of us will ever be as tested as the prophets. So don't you worry about that. But we'll get a portion of it. So the first thing we learn is to recognize that whatever has happened to you, whatever traumas, whatever environment, whatever background you have, whatever grief you went through, you do not need to define yourself by that experience. You are not that person unless you define yourself that way. Meaning, if I went through grief, I can say to myself, I am destined to remain sad for the rest of my life. But you see, the one who said that is me. If I've been through traumatic experiences, I can sit there blaming the trauma all my life and stay where I am. Or I can believe that yes, bi-idhnillah, by the will of Allah, I can physically, bi-idhnillah, change my mindset. I can change my brain. I can change my brain. And the anything, something called brain plasticity. You can change literally the brain, bi-idhnillah. Allah has given us that ability. And everything in our deen, the dua, the zikr, the salat, the hereafter, the stories of the prophets, the Quran, all of it tells us you have that power, you have that ability. Recognize that you can literally change the neurons and pathways in your brain by slowly training them to do so. First of all, recognize your triggers. What's triggering me? Number one, number two, number three, number four. Like, do I have to be that way? No. Let me go and recognize. What does Allah teach me in the Quran? He tells me you are important. He tells me you have a purpose. The fact that you're still breathing, meaning you still have a need in this world. What is it? Hone into the blessings that Allah has given you. What skills do you have? Even if it's as small as a word that you can say. Even if it's as small as a little pamphlet that you wrote, of course, yani, make sure you know what you're writing and get advice, not just haphazardly. Something small. Wallahi, Allah subhanahu wa ta'ala doesn't look at the outcome, He looks at your effort. But bit by bit by bit, like little raindrops, they can penetrate through rocks and mountains. My brothers and sisters, when we look at Nuh alayhi salam, we find the test of losing his son forever. We're not just talking about a son or a child who's gone on drugs or gone with a gang. We're talking about a child who's lost both this world and he will never see him in paradise ever again. And the waves came and took him before his eyes, Nuh alayhi salam. So Allah subhanahu wa ta'ala tells you, be empathetic with yourself. You try as a parent to raise your children at the end. If you can't do anything and you try, don't blame yourself and beat yourself over it. Do other things, look after your other children, keep going. But at the same time, don't give up. But don't blame yourself so you don't be debilitated. When we look at Nuh alayhi salam's wife, she turned on him and joined the enemies too. But it didn't stop him from continuing. Yes, he grieved. Yes, he cried. And that's okay. The Islam did not come to tell you don't grieve, don't feel the pain, don't try to fight it. But try to add with things that you can do. Why should you deny yourself happiness on the other side? Action that you can put forward to be productive in other ways. It doesn't stop you from doing that. Recognize your triggers and remember that Ibrahim alayhi salam went through trouble with his own father, who told him, get out of my house, and if you stay here, I will stone you to death. La arjumannak, I will stone you to death. Wahjurni maliya, get out. He disowned him onto the streets. But Ibrahim alayhi salam did not let the fact that he carries his father's genetics, or that he was born from a mother and father who had this attitude, he did not let that define him. He didn't sit there saying, because my father is like that, I'm going to be like that, I'm doomed. No. He took control of himself and he said, Ya Abati, Ya Abati, Ya Abati, my dear father, my dear father, my dear father. He would not be like his father. And his words proved it. And in the end, even when he exiled and told him, get out, he said, Sa astaghfiru laka Rabbi.
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16: I'm going to ask Allah to pardon you, Dad. And then he said, Inni dhahibun ila rabbi sayahdeen. I'm going to go to my Lord, He will guide me. And I've never been unblessed in my dua to my Lord. He recognized who else is there for him. Allah will never leave you. So do not define yourself with your past traumas. You can change it, inshallah. When we look at Asya, the wife of Pharaoh, she did not sit there saying, you know, that's it, the entire kingdom is against me. She smiled under torture and said, oh my Lord, build for me a house for you. She lost everything, so she gave it up. She said, oh Allah, build for me a house. There's still hope, inshallah. And on Yaqub alayhi salam lost his son and he went blind from sadness. He sat there and said, I'm not going to complain to you, my children. I'm going to go and complain to Allah subhanahu wa ta'ala my sorrow. I don't need you. Yunus alayhi salam in the belly of the big fish, he did not give up. He made a mistake, but he did not define himself by that mistake. He repented. La ilaha illa anta subhanaka inni kuntu min al-zalimin. The Prophet sallallahu alayhi wa sallam said that one of the, among the best du'as that will relieve you from any worry or hardship or misery is to say La ilaha illa anta subhanaka inni kuntu min al-zalimin. My Lord, there is no God worthy of worship but you. How perfect you are. I have been among the wrongdoers. Until Allah saved him, he says, وَكَذَلِكَ نُنْجِي الْمُؤْمِنِينَ. And whoever says this word, believing in it and having conviction in it, we will also treat them in this same way by doing what? نَجَّيْنَاهُ مِنَ الْغَمِ. We saved him from the claustrophobia. The stories go on and on in the Quran about resilience next. Resilience. You can, inshaAllah ta'ala, change with little bits and pieces of actions. Exercise, changing the mindset, reading from the Quran and trying to learn from the prophets and the direction that Allah subhanahu wa ta'ala told you, having a support network, having people who can share with you optimism and so on. All of this, inshaAllah, can help you along the way. Have you ever sat with a friend where you were speaking your worries and that friend said a couple of words and you go, I never thought of it that way? Sometimes Allah subhanahu wa ta'ala brings you that help. My brothers and sisters, dua is very important. And a lot of people think that dua is only for asking Allah for things. And Allah kindly and gently tells us in the Quran, and when man goes through some adversity, he calls upon us night and day, and whether he's standing or sitting and crying with all his heart, and when we take away the harm away from him, he forgets. He forgets that he ever called us. He forgets that he ever made dua to us. Allah subhanahu wa ta'ala is gently telling you, why do you forget? كَأَلَّمْ يَدْعُنَا بِالْأَمْسِ. As if yesterday he wasn't calling upon us. Remember Allah also in ease. Dua is also talking to Allah. You have someone that you can sit in the night and say, my Lord Allah, my Lord Allah. Wallahi, it has a huge difference. Slowly but surely, the brain starts to change. Then you repair bi-idhnillah. Well, that's what Islam came. And then it came to tell you there's hope. You can change. Sometimes we fear the future. We say, my life is worthless. Some people will, a'yadu billah, get to a point where they think, I have to end it. Why? Why, ya akhi, Allah subhanahu wa ta'ala has given you breath, has given you time, has given you youth, has given you strength, has given you blessings. And nothing ever stays the same. Never isolate yourself. Never isolate yourself no matter what has happened. The human being is not built to be alone. We are an ummah that is together. Once you isolate yourself, the shaitan loves it. Like the Rasul sallallahu alayhi wa sallam said, like the sheep who goes astray from the flock, the wolf gets them. Isolation kills you. Yes, sometimes you need to distance yourself from certain people who are truly toxic to you. You distance. This is called hajrun jameel, meaning to distance with goodness. Because if you're close, it's worse. But choose and see which people you can sit with and be connected with, even if it's closer half of the way, who can benefit you, inshaAllah. That's what the Rasul sallallahu alayhi wa sallam said, احرص على ما ينفعك. Be diligent on the things that benefit you. People, skills, readings, actions, whatever it is. واستعن بالله ولا تعجز. Seek Allah's support and do not give up. Don't become paralyzed. فإن أصابك شيء. But if a calamity befalls you, stopped you from your expectation and your goal and your plan, فَلَا تَقُلْ لَوْ أَنِّي فَعَلْتُ كَذَا كَانَ كَذَا. Never say, if only I had done such and such would have happened. وَلَكِنْ قُلْ قَدَّرَ اللَّهُ وَمَا شَاءَ فَعَلْ. Say, Allah has pre-measured in what He wills, He does. There is a wisdom behind it. فَإِنَّ كَلِمَةْ لَوْ تَفْتَحُ عَمَلَ الشَّيْطَانِ. For just merely saying, if only, and constantly saying and repeating and not getting out of it, it opens the door for the shaitan. What is the door of the shaitan? Debilitation, sadness, misery, loss, failure, you're good for nothing. For my brothers and sisters, remember your value to Allah subhanahu wa ta'ala. And remember about the people that if you were to harm yourself, God forbid, or for you were to go away, the people that who love you, who you are harming, there are people who love you tremendously. You need to remember them. It's very normal for us to focus on the people who hate us, to focus on the people who want harm to us, to focus on the bad words that people say upon us. But Allah subhanahu wa ta'ala shows you there are others who love you, there are others who will support you, there are others who are making dua for you and you're making dua for them. There will always be the truth and the false, the right and the wrong, the helpers and the destroyers. There will always be. Which side do you want to take?
11: Assalamu alaikum wa rahmatullahi wa barakatuh. My name is Hussein Khan. 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
17: How do we protect ourselves against this entity? What are the most effective mechanisms to fortify ourselves against this evil entity? We'll mention 6 or 7 points. Number one, of the ways to protect ourselves against shaitan is to have a purity of intention to want to please Allah subhanahu wa ta'ala. If you desire to please Allah and you don't care about the fame and the praise of mankind, you have erected one of the most powerful fortresses against you and shaitan. If you don't desire fame, fortune, money, if you want the rida of Allah, you want the pleasure of Allah, then automatically you have weakened the forces of shaitan. In fact, shaitan himself told us, it's in the Quran, shaitan himself told us, you shall not find most of them thankful, I shall misguide most of them. Then shaitan made one exception. Illa ibadaka minhumul mukhlisin. Illa ibadaka minhumul mukhlisin fi qira'ah. That except for your servants who have ikhlas, I will not be able to touch them. Subhanallah, shaitan tells us, he's telling Allah and Allah's telling us. He told Allah, you have one category, I will not be able to reach them, O Allah. Who is that category? Mukhlis. You have to have ikhlas, what you do for the sake of Allah, not for the sake of the people. That's the number one mechanism. Number two of the ways we protect ourselves is overall the dhikr of Allah subhanahu wa ta'ala. And this is of the most powerful antidotes and mechanisms to protect ourselves against shaitan. All types of dhikr. Of them is the Quran, which is the greatest dhikr. Our Prophet ﷺ said that shaitan does not come inside a house in which Surah Al-Baqarah is recited. Brothers, why aren't you reciting Surah Baqarah in your house? Shaitan will not come inside that house. I'm not saying you have to recite all in one day. Every day, 2, 3, 4 pages, so that there's a continual recitation. Shaitan will not enter the house where Baqarah is being recited. How can we not? You know, we have alarms in our houses. We have the ADT sticker. We have this and that. Wallahi, don't we need protection of shaitan more important than protection from entities of mankind? Recite the Quran in your house and the angels will fortify it. Of them is the adhan. When we give the adhan, shaitan runs away, flees when he hears the adhan. Shaitan cannot bear to hear the adhan. So imagine your child is giving the adhan every day in the house. Imagine you're just praying your salah, come together for dhuhr children, come together for maghrib, and they give the adhan, the iqama, shaitan will run away. Of them is the isti'adha, a'udhu billahi minash shaitanir rajim. Allah says in the Quran, if you feel anything shaitanic, if you feel shaitan whispering into you, وَإِمَّا يَنْزَغَنَّكَ مِنَ الشَّيْطَانِ نَزْغٌ فَاسْتَعِذْ بِاللَّهِ. 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Allah hears and Allah knows and Allah sees. Anytime you start thinking of an evil, anytime you feel inclined to go on the wrong path, say أَعُوذُ بِاللَّهِ مِنَ الشَّيْطَانِ الرَّجِيمِ. Because that inclination is not coming from you, it's coming from shaitan. We talked about this. You are better than this, brother and sister. You don't have to go down this path. It's not you, it's shaitan. But in order to overcome shaitan, you have to go to the Lord of the heavens and earth. A'udhu billahi minash shaitanir rajim. Of them is to say bismillah of the adhkar, to say bismillah frequently, constantly. When we say bismillah when we enter the house, shaitan will not come there. When we say bismillah before we eat, shaitan cannot eat. When we say bismillah before we change our clothes, shaitan cannot see us. Even before being intimate with our spouse, we think of Allah subhanahu wa ta'ala, shaitan will be eliminated. Constantly say bismillah before we do any deed. And all types of adhkar will protect us from shaitan. Of the ways that we protect ourselves from shaitan as well, is overall piety, overall taqwa. Just extra ibadah, extra tahajjud, extra salah, extra sadaqah, extra siyam. Overall, the more we are pious and righteous in the eyes of Allah subhanahu wa ta'ala, then the more the barrier will be between us and shaitan. In fact, our Prophet called the dhikr of Allah, the worship of Allah, he said that it is like a hisnun haseen. It is a protected fortress between you and shaitan. Protected fortress. All of the rituals that you do, the ibadat that you do, they will be a barrier between you and shaitan. And so, brothers and sisters, just like shaitan can attack two people with the same ferocity, one of them has a wall of protection and the other doesn't. Who is shaitan going to harm more? Who is shaitan going to harm more? The one who doesn't have the wall of protection. We build that wall of protection by all of these good deeds. And the final point that we'll mention, and of course this is a partial list as always, the final point that we'll mention is a very important one. And of the tactics of shaitan, Our Prophet sallallahu alaihi wasallam said, stick with the community of believers, for shaitan can attack the solitary Muslim, the solitary person, and he is farther away from attacking two people and even farther from attacking three. Stick with the group of righteous people. Don't break away. Be a part of your community. Pray regularly in the masjid. Attend the halaqat. Have pious friends around you and be amongst the company of the righteous, and automatically you're going to build defense mechanisms against shaitan. But if you're cut off from a Muslim community, if you don't have righteous friends, our Prophet literally said, for shaitan is more capable of attacking the solitary person. Just like the wolf can attack the solitary sheep, and the sheep that are all together, the wolf cannot attack them. So too, the righteous Muslim with the righteous community of friends and a good gathering and a good community, shaitan has more difficulty attacking. So stick with the jama'ah of Muslims. Stick with the community of Muslims, and it will protect you in this journey of that we're working our way towards Allah subhanahu wa ta'ala. Brothers and sisters, remember, on the Day of Judgment, shaitan will give his final farewell address. Ibn al-Qayyim calls it the khutbah of shaitan. Ibn al-Qayyim calls it the khutbah of shaitan. And I have given a whole khutbah about the khutbah of shaitan. You can listen to it. But what is the khutbah of shaitan? One line, memorize it. One phrase, memorize it. Shaitan will say to the followers of his who are heading to Jahannam, because the followers will say, oh Allah, it's shaitan's fault. And I said to you, you cannot blame shaitan on the Day of Judgment. That's not going to work. Shaitan will speak to his own followers. And shaitan will say to all of them, وَمَا كَانَ لِيَ عَلَيْكُمْ مِنْ سُلْطَانٍ. I had no power over you. I didn't force you. You weren't my puppets. I didn't force you that whatever I said you had to do. وَمَا كَانَ لِيَ عَلَيْكُمْ مِنْ سُلْطَانٍ. But I only did one thing. إِلَّا أَنْ دَعَوْتُكُمْ. I invited you. I called you out. وَسْوَسَ زَخْرَفَ. I gave you the tactics. I invited you. فَاسْتَجَبْتُمْ لِي. You were the ones who listened to my invitation. You believe my false promises. You listen to what I'm doing. So shaitan says, فَلَا تَلُومُونِي. Stop blaming me. وَلُومُوا أَنفُسَكُمْ. Blame yourselves. This is a part of the khutbah of shaitan. Brothers and sisters, in this life, we have the capacity to repel shaitan, to fortify ourselves against shaitan. That's what we're supposed to be doing. We are better than this. Allah created us to be pure and good, and shaitan is misguiding us. So my advice to myself and all of you, rise up to the potential that Allah wanted for you and Allah created you for. Cut off from shaitan. Turn to Allah. Give up the lifestyle that is an evil lifestyle. And insha'Allah ta'ala, in defeating shaitan and in overcoming shaitan, that is how we will return to the abode where we were before shaitan caused our mother and father to be expelled from it.
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19: Common mistakes in salah, prayer. Number one, lack of concentration. Khushu'. One of the most significant mistakes during salah is the lack of concentration and humility, known as khushu'. Many Muslims find their minds wandering during prayer, thinking about worldly matters rather than focusing on their communication with Allah. This lack of focus can diminish the spiritual benefits of the prayer. Correction. To improve concentration, one should strive to understand the meanings of the prayer and the verses being recited. Minimizing distractions before starting the prayer can also help. Making a conscious effort to focus on each movement and recitation, and remembering that one is standing before Allah, can enhance khushu'. Number two, incorrect postures. Many Muslims make the common error of performing the bowing, ruku', and prostration, sujood, incorrectly during salah. Some may not bow or prostrate sufficiently, while others might rush through these movements without allowing themselves to pause appropriately. This can lead to a lack of reverence and understanding of the significance of these physical acts of worship. Correction. To ensure the prayer is performed correctly.
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20: This is the national and international news today, Wednesday, 24th of June, for Inspire FM, read by Shahin Mirza. First, the headlines. US, Iran disagree over nuclear inspections, Hormuz Strait, after Swiss talks. Congress passes war powers measures for first time, breaking with Trump over Iran. Mamdani-backed candidates sweep New York City Democratic primaries. UN starts evacuating 11,000 stranded sailors from Strait of Hormuz. Protesters sentenced to decades in US prison over alleged Antifada ties. England handed reality check by Ghana, but remain in strong position after draw. UK braces for extreme heat as Met Office warns of health risks and transport delays. And now the details. Iran's parliamentary speaker, Mohammad Bagher Ghalibaf, says memorandum of understanding, result of the resistance and authority of the brave Iranian nation. US and Iran offer conflicting statements, including on nuclear oversight, as negotiators push for a final deal within a 60-day window. U.S. Secretary of State Marco Rubio says Iran will not be able to charge tolls in the Strait of Hormuz when a final deal is agreed upon. Iran has rejected U.S. claims that it will allow nuclear inspectors back into the country after Donald Trump said Tehran had agreed to the highest level of monitoring. Iran's President Masoud Pezeshkian says Tehran's ballistic missile program remains outside the ongoing negotiations with the U.S. The Republican-controlled U.S. Senate has approved a measure demanding that Donald Trump halt the war in Iran or seek congressional approval before continuing military action. But the resolution is largely symbolic because even after passing both chambers of Congress, it will not be sent to Trump for his consideration and does not carry the force of the law. A handful of Republicans joined Democrats in Tuesday's 50-48 vote. The same measure was passed by the U.S. House of Representatives earlier this month. It came as Republicans in Congress have expressed skepticism about a peace plan Trump agreed with Iran and the unpopular conflict approaches its fifth month. U.S. Congressman Dan Goldman has been defeated in a New York primary election, capping a clean sweep for candidates backed by New York's Democratic Socialist Mayor Zoran Mamdani. Goldman was beaten by progressive challenger Brad Lander in New York's 10th congressional district in a contest that laid bare the party's divisions over the Israel-Gaza war. Lander has accused Israel of genocide in Gaza. Goldman, a two-term incumbent, was backed by pro-Israeli groups. Two of the candidates, both Democratic Socialists, endorsed by Mamdani as he seeks to tilt the Democratic Party to the left, won their primary races on Tuesday in a boost for the party's left wing in America's largest city. The United Nations International Maritime Organization has begun evacuating more than 11,000 sailors stranded in the Strait of Hormuz following the Memorandum of Understanding signed by the United States and Iran to end the U.S.-Israel war on Iran. IMO Secretary General Arsenio Dominguez said in a statement on Tuesday that the operation would be carried out in close cooperation with Iran, Oman, all other coastal states in the region, the United States and the maritime industry. Following the start of the U.S.-Israel war on Iran on February 28th, Tehran had effectively closed off the strait, leaving vessels stuck on the waterway. Head coach Thomas Tuchel claimed England's thrilling opening World Cup win against Croatia would have excited fans in pubs. The dismal follow-up against Ghana would have sobered them up instantly. The manner in which England dismantled Croatia raised expectation and excitement levels, but this was a brutal reality check as Ghana's resilience, physicality and organization built an insurmountable barrier. If the victory against Croatia made England watching fun, this was back to the grindstone where they were forced to do the dirty work but could not break through. Eight people who US prosecutors say have ties to Antifa have collectively been sentenced to 450 years in prison for their roles in a riot outside an immigration detention center in Texas. A former US Marine Corps reservist who was convicted of attempting murder of a law enforcement officer was sentenced to 100 years in prison. The other sentences range between 30 to 70 years, according to the Justice Department. Last year, Donald Trump designated Antifa, short for anti-fascist, a domestic terrorist organization. A red warning for extreme heat comes into force in London, parts of the Midlands, South East Wales, Eastern and Southern England, lasting until 9 o'clock tomorrow. It is the Met Office's most severe level of alert and means there could be risk to life as well as transport delays. A number warning for heat is already in place for much of the rest of England and Wales. Temperatures are forecast to hit 37 or 38 degrees Celsius in southern England, and a maximum of 39 degrees Celsius on Wednesday is not out of the question. And that concludes today's news roundup.
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1: Al Hadith al-Rabi Ashar. عن أبي هريرة رضي الله عنه عن النبي صلى الله عليه وسلم قال إن لله تبارك وتعالى ملائكة سيارة فضلة يبتغون مجالس الذكر فإذا وجدوا مجلسا فيه ذكر قعدوا معهم وحف بعضهم بعضا 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
21: Hadith 14. On the authority of Abu Huraira, may Allah be pleased with him, from the Prophet, may the blessings and peace of Allah be upon him, who said, Allah, glorified and exalted be He, has supernumerary angels who rove about seeking out gatherings in which Allah's name is being invoked. They sit with them and fold their wings round each other, filling that which is between them and between the lowest heaven. When the people in the gathering depart, the angels ascend and rise up to heaven. He said, Then Allah, mighty and sublime be He, asks them, though He is the most knowing about them, From where have you come? And they say, We have come from some servants of yours on earth. They were glorifying you, exalting you, witnessing that there is no God but you, praising you, and asking favors of you. He says, And what do they ask of me? They say, They ask of you your paradise. He says, And have they seen my paradise? They say, No, O Lord. He says, And how would it be were they to have seen my paradise? They say, And they ask protection of you. He says, From what do they ask protection of me? They say, From your hellfire, O Lord. He says, And have they seen my hellfire? They say, No. He says, And how would it be were they to have seen my hellfire? They say, And they ask for your forgiveness. He said, Then he says, I have forgiven them, and I have bestowed upon them what they have asked for, and I have granted them sanctuary from that which they ask protection. He said, They say, O Lord, among them is so-and-so, a much sinning servant who was merely passing by and sat down with them. He said, and he says, and to him too I have given forgiveness. He who sits with such people shall not suffer. It was related by Muslim, also by Al-Bukhari, At-Tirmidhi and An-Nasai.
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7: 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Yeah, let me do the jingle now. 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
9: Assalamu alaikum, hello, and welcome to the News and Culture Show with me, Laura Conda, and my co-host, Paul Cooper.
10: Welcome, Sam. How's things?
9: A little bit about the News and Culture Show. We talk about all the latest news from around Luton, as well as art, culture and events. So you can go out and have some fun in this amazing town. Sorry, we've been off air for a couple of weeks. I've been ill. You've had a bit of illness as well. I think we've both been under the weather. This weather is taking it out of everyone, I think.
10: Yeah, I missed a Friday show because I wasn't ill.
9: I've missed a couple of Friday shows. I've been taken out on the Friday shows. I've been taken out on the Tuesday shows. It's just been hell. Yeah. Anyway, how are you, Paul? How's your week been?
10: Not too bad. It's just last night with the heat, I just could not sleep. I probably got no more than 2 hours sleep last night.
9: Oh.
10: I just can't sleep in this heat.
9: I find it all right. If anything, this heat makes me more tired, so I just knock out quite quickly, even more than usual.
10: Inshallah. Well, once we finish... I'll try and have a nice afternoon sleep.
9: You deserve it.
10: I certainly need the rest for my good looks, innit? Get my beauty sleep.
9: Get your beauty sleep in, Paul. Yeah. Obviously we're going to start talking about Bedford train crash. Obviously this isn't Luton news, but it does affect anyone travelling on the train from Luton.
10: Yeah.
9: There's now disruption expected at least until Friday on the train lines after the fatal train crash between Bedford and Luton on Friday last week. one person.
10: The news was actually coming through while we were on air with Friday Night Live.
9: Yeah, I remember that. So one person was killed, which was the EMR train driver. It was a collision between two EMR trains, which are East Midlands Railway. They are the fast trains that run between, I want to say it's Nottingham.
10: Sadly, if I remember, his name was Mr. Barton, I think.
9: The driver,
10: 60-year-old driver.
9: He was a local councillor. He'd been a local councillor in his area. He lived in Cambridgeshire. He'd been a local councillor. And he just, in the last few years, trained to be a train driver and become a train driver.
10: Yeah, I saw that. He'd been a train driver for 7 years, I think.
9: He was killed in the collision. 89 people were injured, with 8 of them still in a critical condition, I believe, in hospital.
10: There's 89 injured. It was really quite significant.
9: It is a significant train crash. I mean, these trains are the fast trains that go incredibly fast. You know, we're talking 100-plus miles an hour. Wow. You know, that's quite heavy, and especially into a stationary train, it's quite a... Obviously, this is not 100%. We don't know exactly what happened and what caused the crash. That will obviously come out eventually as
10: the
9: investigation.
10: You know what? I think the last time I went on a train was probably actually before my children were born.
9: See, I go all the time.
10: When I say a train, I mean, I've been on things like the...
9: Tube.
10: That's it. You know, in London.
9: Yeah.
10: The tube trains. I've been on those regularly, but I think the last time I went on a train...
9: How do you get to London if you get in the tube? Sorry? If you're not going on a train?
10: Oh, so I drive down,
9: park up,
10: and then I get on. So it's like I'll typically park up near my father-in-law's.
9: Oh, okay.
10: Then get a bus to the
9: tube station.
10: So
9: I get the train all the time because I usually get it if I'm going into town.
10: Yeah.
9: I get the train because I live around the corner from Lee Grove Station, without revealing too much about where I live.
10: Right.
9: So I just get the train into town that way.
10: That'd be really easy.
9: It's only like £1.80 for single.
10: So how much is a fared to London? How much does that cost?
9: So if you're going, so I know this because I used to get the train from Luton Airport Parkway in Central, and it was during peak time, it's about £44. Yeah.
10: Raise my rent. You're kidding.
9: No,
10: 44 quid just to get on the train at London.
9: If you're going peak hours, off peak, I think it's about 26, if I'm remembering rightly off the top of my head, but I very rarely went in off peak anyway. It's really, like, if you're commuting...
10: Of course, though, they want everyone to get out of their cars, though, don't they?
9: But, yeah,
10: that is their long-term goal, to encourage people to get out of their cars by making the train fares reasonable.
9: Well, these lines have actually been taken over by the government. So, you know, obviously, the government is renationalising the railways. EMR and GTR, which is Greater Thames Link Railway, who run the other rail line that goes through Luton, Lee Grove, Luton Airport Parkway.
10: Yeah.
9: They are actually nationalised already. They've been nationalised. They've been taken back by the government. So they are a national company.
10: Oh.
9: So we hopefully, maybe we'll see cheaper train fares. Anyway, so the line is currently closed between Luton and Bedford. So there are no trains running at Bedford, Flitwick, Harlington, Lee Grove. And they only go from Luton and south of that. So if you need to get a train between Luton and Bedford, there are rail replacement bus services. Now, this is expected to last until the 28th of June, which is, I believe, a Sunday. So there'll be...

0: operation. We have started to see some of the trains, part of the train being lifted off the tracks.
1: Yeah.
0: But it's not just about removing the damaged trains. They've also got to carry out necessary repairs that could be damaged to the lines, particularly the overhead lines and the rails as well. So they're going to obviously have to do all of that before the train tracks can be opened again. And obviously, as a safety precaution, they've shut the whole line to make sure those road works can be completed safely for obviously the engineers involved in that. So obviously, there's currently no EMR service at all running from Bedford to London St Pancras.
1: So folks, I suppose while they're working hard to restore and repair things, hopefully by Friday, inshallah, we just have to be patient.
0: We do.
1: So.
0: So yeah, if you are looking to get a train to go further up north to Sheffield, Chesterfield, Derby, Long Eaton, East Midlands Parkway, Loughborough, Leicester, Market Harborough, Kettering and Bedford, there are trains running from Bedford, so you will need
1: Oh,
0: to
1: so they'll use the buses to take you to
0: Bedford, and then you can
1: and
0: get an EMR train from
1: then you
0: there.
1: pop on the train from Bedford
0: They're
1: station.
0: only running one train an hour to go to those stations, another one train per hour to go to Nottingham and Bedford that calls at Beeston, East Midland Parkway, Loughborough, Leicester, Market Harborough, Kettering, Wellingborough and Bedford. Again, you do need to get the train there. And there's one train an hour between Corby and Kettering.
1: Right.
0: There will be rail replacement buses. There is actually one direct rail replacement bus from Kettering to Luton that is only going once an hour. There's one bus an hour between Kettering and Luton Airport Parkway that also is calling at Wellingborough, Bedford and Luton.
1: Yeah.
0: This is just for EMR with Thameslink. So they are running a limited service as far as Luton only. Thameslink, Link and Great Northern have replace their place ticket acceptance for EMR customers. I don't know what that is. It's a weird way of saying it, but if you have a paper ticket or if you use a, you have already have got a what they called season ticket
1: Right.
0: that you'd use, you can use that both on the Thameslink service to get to London, and if you want, you can go across to Hitchin to get the Great Northern trains. So that's the trains that go between Cambridge and Peterborough all the way down into London,
1: Right.
0: St Pancras. You can use those instead as well. There is obviously limited trains as to Luton, so there isn't that many trains. They are advising that people should only travel if absolutely necessary. So if you can get out of going into work,
1: Yeah.
0: this is peak time to do it. And if anything, in this heat,
1: Well, that's the other thing that they've actually recommended that now because of the extreme heat. Because what they're worried about is the extreme heat could put more pressure on the rails and things, and they're more vulnerable to bending in the heat. So they've already put they've already decreased the maximum speed that the trains go on them just in case. There's a problem, and a train does derail. I was listening to all this literally last night, actually.
0: Okay.
1: So that's their thinking, because in the extreme heat, the tracks have a greater vulnerability to what's the word I'm looking for? With warping, because they might be it might the rail might snag and cause warping as it expands. So just in case that happens, that's actually why they've decreased the speed. I was listening to all this last night, actually, on the radio when I was
0: Well,
1: trying to go to sleep.
0: I've learned. Well, there they go.
1: Yeah.
0: Sometimes the lack of sleep is beneficial.
1: Yeah.
0: So currently, there are four trains an hour to and from Luton during peak hours, two trains an hour to and from Luton, that is into London, this is, outside of peak hours, eight trains an hour from London to St Albans during peak hours, and six trains an hour from London to St Albans outside those peak hours.
1: Well, the nice thing is GTR, they're going to lay on extra staff to help you with worries and queries, because there's going to be a lot of people getting
0: Yeah, I've.
1: not understanding. Let's, for example, me, if I went down to get, I wouldn't even know how to buy a train ticket or where
0: I
1: to
0: mean,
1: go.
0: it's.
1: Because apparently a lot of the tickets offices don't exist anymore, do they?
0: So the ticket office does exist at Luton, Luton Airport Parkway, and Lee Grove. So we're lucky all three
1: Oh,
0: of our train
1: okay.
0: stations do have ticket offices still. But you can buy paper tickets outside on the ticket machines, and they have changed, and the government has changed it recently. So they now just have off peak and peak, It will not try and sell you a peak ticket during off-peak times, so you can't buy a peak. You can buy one, but it won't deliberately offer you that as the only choice.

0: unless it's peak times, and then it will offer you a peak ticket. But you can, obviously, there are station staff there. I have seen them at Lee Grove. I've seen people queuing for the buses at Lee Grove station. So that currently there is a bus that goes from Bedford to Luton, calling it Flitwick, Harlington and Lee Grove, and going to Luton, obviously.
1: I have to say, this is something that I find easy when you use the tube service in London.
0: Yeah.
1: Because you just put your thing there, don't you?
0: You can do that now.
1: You know?
0: You can do that at Luton.
1: Oh, you can.
0: So now, if you want to, you can tap Lee Grove, Luton and Luton Airport Park, where you can now just tap using your phone or your card.
1: And then you panic when you get your bank statement.
0: And then TfL will take it. TfL will then take it out at 3 a.m. because they did that the other night, and they've been continually trying to take out. They've taken it out and then they keep trying to take out the same amount. And I'm like, I haven't used the train for that. I don't know why you're taking that out, but they've stopped doing it now. So I hate TfL sometimes. But also, as well, the tube is significantly cheaper, and it used to be the biggest bugbear of me when I used to live somewhere that was on a tube line, and obviously our ticket prices were capped by TfL, and I always get people complaining, oh, they've put the prices up again, it's really unacceptable. I'm sitting there looking at them like, you actually go and live somewhere outside of TfL,
1: yeah,
0: and you'll suddenly realise how lucky you are.
1: Because when you now said you can pay £44...
0: It's £44.
1: Just to get into London.
0: That's the return, by the way. £44 for a return.
1: I know, but it's not like it's 1,000 miles away, is it?
0: I know. It's.
1: I mean, my point
0: it's a 20.
1: My point is, you can get EasyJet flights similar to that.
0: It's a 30 minute train to get into central London.
1: Do you see what I mean?
0: Yeah, I completely agree with you.
1: You can get EasyJet flights for that.
0: I've got flights for less than that to Albania and back. I'm not even joking. I've paid less to get to Albania. But yeah. It's frustrating.
1: And they wonder why people don't want to use the railway.
0: They wonder why. But I'm trying to use the railways more. I'm trying to use my car less and be more responsible, but I'm biking and using the railway more.
1: Well, I don't mind. Yeah, well, you haven't really had a choice at the moment with your car, poor thing. The car's been sick, hasn't it?
0: The car has been sick. Someone hit me.
1: Yeah.
0: If you're listening to this, because I know you probably do listen to Inspire. Thanks for fixing it, though. It's all fixed.
1: Oh, is it?
0: It's all fixed, yeah. Oh, I had it fixed last week. That's why I couldn't do anything, because I didn't have a car. It was a nightmare, honestly. Yeah. Thank you to the brothers who fixed my car.
1: I got to say, actually, I don't know how you drive that thing. Laura's car is literally always twice the length of... I've got a little Citroen C3. She's got this massive... Big, big Audi. It is enormous.
0: It's my second Audi A5, that's why.
1: Yeah.
0: I've driven two of them, so I'm used to it. Anyway, let's move on from the trains. Obviously, please be patient with everyone out there. If you're using the trains, it is frustrating for everyone.
1: It's not long to go. Hopefully, inshallah, it'll be done by Friday.
0: I think it's going to be probably more than likely Sunday, because they have warned till the 28th, which is definitely a Sunday.
1: Yeah.
0: So, you know, be prepared. But be kind to each other, you know, it will be done soon, and before you know it, things will be back to normal.
1: Mm.
0: And just, you know, we pray for the healthy recovery of everyone that was involved in that crash, especially those that are in critical condition.
1: Yeah.
0: Right, let's move on.
1: This is the next one we've got. Do you remember that it was the... It was the Polish hairdresser.
0: Yeah, Beata.
1: Yeah.
0: So the police are appealing 6 months after a suspected stabbing. I don't know why they call it a suspected stabbing, because I'm going to be honest, surely you know.
1: Well, they did find the lady, she'd expired.
0: She had died, yeah.
1: Yeah.
0: And so. She hadn't been seen for quite a lot of time. So, yeah, police are appealing for anyone who knew a Polish hairdresser to get in touch 6 months after she was last seen alive. Bedfordshire police said it's knew very little about Beata Sazar.
1: Zawa,
0: apologies to our Polish, if we have any Polish listeners there that watch me butcher.
1: So this was not too far from the train station, actually. This was on Brook Street, right at the bottom of New Bedford Road, which is not far from where the bridge goes across.
0: Mm-hmm.
1: So they found this poor woman dead. On the 7th of January.
0: Mm-hmm.
1: So it seems that they haven't found any more helpful information to help them get a solution to this mystery since then.
0: Mm-hmm. So yeah, the Polish mother of two was last known sighting was 2 weeks before she was found on the 7th of January. Was captured on CCTV on Sunday, the 21st of December. Sorry, Detective Chief Inspector Sam Kanna said that he wanted to speak to her friends and associates to come forward as they may help us build missing pieces of the puzzle to understand how she came to harm. Two men have been previously arrested. They were aged in their 50s. They're on police bail currently after being arrested on suspicion of murder. Another man in his 40s has also been arrested on suspicion of murder, but he has since died.
1: Oh, dear.
0: His death is not being treated as suspicious, the police have confirmed. The four said the forensic post-mortem examination showed she had died as a result of a possible stab wound. Kanna from Bedfordshire, Cambridgeshire and Hertfordshire Major Crime Unit said, we believe that it's likely that Beta, who we would describe as a vulnerable person, died 2 weeks prior to being discovered by a landlord who had not heard from her.
1: Right.
0: There were people out there who knew and socialised with Beta.
1: So that would put the timeline just before Christmas then?
0: Yeah, just before Christmas. Yeah. So yeah, they reckon it was not long after she was last seen.
1: Yeah.
0: Socialised with Beta that we have not been able to identify and we'd be keen to hear from you. He said that she occasionally worked as a remote hairdresser. So that's like someone that goes to your house or you go to their house. She's also known to frequent Polski Smak and Sainsbury stores in Crawley Road. Were you ever a hair client of Beta's or have you ever seen her in the weeks before she was discovered dead? We owe it to Beta and her family to find answers to apprehend anyone.
1: If you were one of the people that did get your hair cut by Beta and you may have seen her in the days, please give the police a ring because that will help them sort of work out where Beta had been and help them give ideas about her movements.
0: Yeah.
1: To help give them clues about what happened here.
0: Yeah, because this is incredibly sad. I mean, yeah. I find it incredibly sad as well that, you know, it took 2 weeks for her to be discovered, you know. I always find stories like that really heartbreaking. Mm. It's just really sad to think that, you know, someone's... You know, you hear those stories of people that have been dead sometimes for years and their bodies have just left undiscovered in their house and no one's... It is incredibly sad. So, yeah, if you do have any information, please do contact Bedfordshire Police. Ask to speak to the Major Crime Unit and they will take any information. They are desperate to solve this case. Mm. And they, you know, Bedfordshire Police, all their dues, do work really hard to solve these cases. So, yeah. Moving on. A man was hit by a car after a row inside a Luton supermarket. This happened last Thursday after a row inside a shop. It took me ages to work out which supermarket this is, but I've worked it out now because they don't actually say
1: in Gypsy Lane.
0: So Gypsy, it would be Aldi on Gypsy Lane. That's next to...
1: Oh, of course. Yeah, that's the only supermarket there. Isn't it?
0: I completely forgot it was there until I was like, what supermarket on Gypsy Lane? And then I thought, oh, maybe it's Food Warehouse, and I realised it's Aldi. So two men got into an argument in the store in Gypsy Lane between 4:20pm and 5pm. The row continued outside where the suspected...
1: Yes, yeah, so this was Thursday last week.
0: Yeah, Thursday last week. Suspect hit a third man with his car. The driver fled the scene in his vehicle. It's so frustrating. Like, there's absolutely no need to use your vehicle as a bloody weapon.
1: Yeah.
0: It's not a weapon.
1: So again, folks, I mean, obviously, this is an awful thing to have happened. So please, if you were there at the time on Thursday, between 4:20 and 5pm, if you saw what happened, please ring the police. So they've gotten, because obviously they need evidence to get a conviction on this person that did this. I mean, it beggars belief, really, doesn't it?
0: It does. I mean, also, this person wasn't involved in the original row. It was a third person that just happened to be in the car park. So, you know, it could happen to any one of us. We all go to the supermarket from time to time, go and get our...
1: Now, the reason why it's important, folks, is because many of you have dash cams.
0: They do.
1: My son keeps urging me to get a dash cam. He's got one of these. They're amazing.
0: They are really, to be honest, I've heard that insurance companies now will, if you don't have a dash cam, will automatically put 50-50 fault because it's impossible to prove now without a dash cam. So a lot of people are being told by the insurance companies to invest in a dash cam. Otherwise, there could be less. So
1: I'll speak to Zane later and get it sorted out.
0: Get a little camera on. But yeah, I think it's really worth investing in them from what I've heard. But yeah, if you have got a dash camera, you've got any footage, even if you're driving on Gypsy Lane at that time, you might have caught something. It's probably definitely worth sending it into the police so that they can just, even if it is to just cross it off their list.
1: Next one. We've had a Luton delivery driver, poor person, has had their motorbike stolen at knife point. So masked men wheeling knives stole the motorbike from this delivery driver. This was on Old Bedford Road at the junction of Elmwood Crescent at around 10 p.m. on Tuesday, June the 16th. Well, this makes my heart go cold. This is literally almost next door to where I live. I actually have to drive up Elmwood Crescent to get to where I live.
0: Yeah.
1: So this is literally round the corner. So I have to drive up Elmwood Crescent to get to my house.
0: Yeah, it's really sad as well. You know, this is someone's livelihood they've essentially stolen.
1: Yeah. So what happened was this poor person was approached by a group of four men wearing dark clothing and balaclavas. They threatened him with knives, stole his motorbike, and then they rode off up Bradgers Hill Road. So I'm guessing presumably up the little thing up to Stopsley.
0: Yeah, I'm trying to visualise.
1: You know, the little...
0: Well, I don't know where Elmwood Crescent is on Old Bedford Road.
1: So you know Bradgers Hill Road?
0: I do know Bradgers Hill Road very well.
1: Elmwood Crescent is the turning before Bradgers Hill Road.
0: Oh, if you're going up towards like Bushmead.
1: Yes.
0: Oh, okay.
1: So Elmwood Crescent is
0: the
1: turning...
0: It's on the right-hand side. Yeah,
1: it's the turning before Bradgers Hill Road.
0: Okay, yeah, I parked there before when I couldn't park on it. Because Bradgers Hill used to be easy to park on, now it's not. Back in the day when I was at Luton Sixth Form College. That's the only reason I know Bradgers Hill so well. And I have walked up that horrific bit up Bradgers Hill.
1: Okay, so folks, the motorbike is a Yamaha. And it, of course, it had a box on the back because it was a delivery thing. And it's registration RE25CXH. RE25CXH. So, folks, again, please, if you know anything, please contact the police on 101 if you saw anything at the time.
0: Yeah, definitely do contact the police. It's just... the stuff like this really makes me angry because it's like someone's just trying to do their job. It's not like they're doing anything bad. They're just trying to, probably just a little Uber Eats driver or a delivery driver, just trying to get through the day, make a little bit of extra money.
1: Yeah.
0: And they've had their motorbike stolen. I mean, don't get me wrong. I don't know if you've seen some of these drivers and how they drive their little mopeds on the...
1: Well, this
0: footpaths.
1: Isn't, this isn't an electric one because it's got a registration. So this is a
0: proper... Oh, proper...
1: This is a proper...
0: Oh, so he...
1: This is a proper...
0: He or she probably used it properly, but...
1: This is... Because it's got a registration number, RE25CXH. So this is a... It's a Yamaha. So this is a proper motorbike.
0: But have you seen them driving on the bloody pavement all the time?
1: I have.
0: It frustrates me. I've nearly been knocked over by so... Especially on...
1: I've got to say, actually, it's not that difficult... If you have one of these electric bikes, to ride them properly and responsibly, because I've got an electric bike.
0: Well, it's not that difficult, even if you're driving a normal bike.
1: I suppose that I'm an old geezer now, so I don't go here and off everywhere.
0: No, that's true. But yeah, some of the I know particularly, you know, I can't. The only way I can describe it, call it, is Birdcage Roundabout in Luton Town Centre, the Telford Way Roundabout.
1: Oh yeah.
0: For going up that bit where it's the pedestrian walkway to go over that roundabout, they are notoriously bad for going on there.
1: Oh, do you mean like the scooters?
0: Yeah.
1: Oh, I'm not
0: sure. Always on there. Oh, it drives me mad. Every time I try to walk up there, because I often park in Dallow and then walk to town, because I'm not paying for parking in town centre when I can park in Dallow. Top tip.
1: So you park in Dallow to go to town
0: centre? I park outside my husband's house and then walk to town. But anyway...
1: So whereabouts in Dallow is that then?
0: I'll let you know in the break. Anyway, is break time now. Join us after the break where we'll be talking about all the latest news from Luton. But yeah, join us after the break.
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0: Assalamu alaikum, hello and welcome back to the News and Culture Show with me, Laura Conda, and my co-host Paul Cooper.
1: Waibsalam. And this is the good news half.
0: This is the good news half.
1: We've covered the upsetting half. We're more good news now. Well, except for the school. So we do the school first?
0: We can do the school first and we'll go off to the BFI stuff. Yeah. So there is a good reason why this school isn't opening. It's been delayed for a year. So
1: it's only delayed.
0: It's only delayed. It is opening.
1: Right.
0: So the new £18 million special needs school for Luton. Also, sorry, we haven't introduced what this is. We talked about all the latest news from Luton as well as art, culture and events. So you can go out and have some fun in this amazing town. But yeah, £18 million special needs school for Luton has been postponed for a year. So this is a special school that is going to be for social, emotional and mental health. So it's an SMH school in Luton. It's been delayed for a year, a meeting is heard. The intention was to build the school in two phases, but both will be completed before the first pupils arrive at the Bishopcotes Road site in September 2028. The borough's council scrutiny children's services review group was told. So this school is going to be fantastic. It sounds really good. It's going to have vocational classrooms,
1: hydrotherapy pool,
0: multi-use games area, and reduce reliance on securing placement of out-of-borough schools that we currently do other places. Around 70 children with SEMH at their primary need current education outside of Luton. So these 75 children having to travel outside because there's no suitable support for them in Luton. So they're going to build this new school. Mm. The new school will go from 9 years. So actually we'll go from year five.
1: Yeah.
0: 9 years to 16, which will be year five to year 11. But the reason it's been delayed is because emergency works at Denby Primary School means its pupils are currently being taught in temporary classrooms on this site until the summer.
1: Oh, so of course they can't start the works until that temporary measure comes. Yes, we spoke about that.
0: We did speak about that.
1: A few months ago.
0: I have to be honest, this is not Denby Primary School's fault.
1: Yeah.
0: But the traffic has been horrific around there since that school got put in.
1: Yeah.
0: Obviously, this will be different because I imagine a lot of these children will be getting transport, school transport, because of their educational needs, and therefore probably are on EHCPs and things like that, and therefore will get transport. But since Denby has moved to there, it's been so bad. It's been awful. So currently Denby Primary School is having emergency works done on it. So there's currently a temporary school on the site. Luton Borough Council's Education Provisions and Planning Manager, Nicholas Adam Neal, told the committee this project was built in separate phases with two units. Having considered several aspects of the build, we are proposing to do the construction as one premises, he said. Phase two now follows straight after phase one before the school opens. There will be a cost saving of £3 million by doing both at the same time, and disruption for vulnerable pupils will be reduced. Recommendations to executive differ now. It's quite a long one.
1: Mm.
0: So the sports hall will also be available for community use. That's still going ahead and will be completed at the same time as the school, which we're aiming to open in September 2028, which has been delayed a year to enable the two phases to be completed. Obviously, they were probably planning on starting building grounding at work now. It can't be done now because obviously Denby is currently there.
1: So how much time before the arrangements with Denby sort of go back?
0: Well, Denby is supposed to go back. The works are supposed to be completed this summer. So obviously we've got barely 3 weeks left of the term, 4 weeks maybe.
1: It's
0: about 3 weeks left of the term. So they've got 3 weeks left, and then over the summer holidays, they're going, basically by September, they're supposed to be back in the primary school. Touch wood for them, because I feel like those kids are very resilient, bless them, because they, when I say it's a temporary school, it's literally, you remember those porta cabins that you used to always have, like one or two on a school ground,
1: because
0: they never had enough classrooms.
1: Yeah.
0: This is a whole school of porta cabins.
1: Oh, so I misunderstood that before. So the whole school is being modernised, is it?
0: No, so basically what's happened is the ceilings are falling in at Denby Primary School.
1: Oh,
0: so
1: right.
0: When I say emergency works, so it really like is genuinely...
1: It's literally emergency repairs.
0: It's genuinely... So it was unsafe for the children to be there.
1: Was that one of those schools hit by that rack problem?
0: I think so. It might have been.
1: Yeah.
0: I need to look that up. Don't quote me on that.
1: Yeah. Reinforced aerated concrete.
0: Maybe that
1: was one of those problems.
0: But basically their ceilings were falling in their foundation classrooms or like their key stage one classrooms. So it was a safety issue and they needed to move the children out of the school. So they're currently in temporary classrooms at this site on Bishopcote Road. This school already has been through quite a challenge to get here in the first place because Sports England put in a complaint against the planning permission.
1: Yeah, I remember that, yeah.
0: Because they said it was taking away a field that could be used for sport but has never been used for sport. It's always locked off. I believe it used to be owned by Denby High School. Because I always see the Denby High School. You know, they sometimes Denby have got a few little other bits.
1: Yeah, yeah.
0: So this has been closed off for ages. As someone that lives nearby, drives past that area every day, it's never in use. It's never open to the public. It's not a publicly used area for sport anyway. And by the sounds of it, there's going to be a sports hall on site that's going to be available for community use, which will hopefully satisfy Sports England. And, you know, we've got lots of other things. I'm hopefully going to have someone from Be Active Luton coming on in the coming weeks to talk about all the amazing sports activities that are available in the town, other ways you can get active, things like that. So there'll be lots of information in the coming weeks, but there is a lot going on in Luton to get more sports stuff here. This school, there'll be a large focus on certain elements of vocational teaching, including a salon, hair and beauty, food technology, construction and motor mechanics, which really engage pupils with SEMH SPEAR, as we've seen schools we partner with currently doing well for these pupils, essentially. There have been changes published by the Department for Education. We as a local authority can put forward plans and bid to run the school. Because before, obviously, this was a whole... I'm presuming this is talking about the academies thing. I don't even want to get started on academies. Or the Department for Education. Because they are... I mean, I got an email this morning from my kids' school and it said, you have to send your children into school because the Department of Education told us to stay open, despite the fact we're on a red weather warning. Right. So I was like, okay, cool. Another great decision by the Department of Education.
1: Well, in actual fact, though, it's the actual control of the school in exceptional circumstances is actually down to the chair of governors. So if the governors decide...
0: There have been some schools, I saw on BBC, that about 100 schools in Buckinghamshire are shut.
1: The thing is, you will hear all these negative things about what a school's doing, but what they fail to understand is, when you have an empty classroom in the summer and you're sitting there, it's not too bad. But when you have a class of 30 arrive,
0: oh God, it's so...
1: within 10 minutes, that room will become baking.
0: Yeah.
1: Typically... Each of your students in there is adding about 500 watts of heat.
0: No, it doesn't
1: to
0: surprise
1: that room.
0: Me. And there's no aircon.
1: Yeah, and within a few minutes, a room full of 30 people, it becomes unbearable. And the thing is, imagine when you're at home and there's only like you and you've got a couple of your children.
0: Yeah.
1: You know, it's not too bad. When you've got a room full of like 30 hot and irritable children, they start moaning, complaining, and once they get irritable, they don't want to do anything, and it does become very difficult from a medical problem.
0: Yeah, I do feel for the teachers today.
1: But the thing is that when head teachers make this decision, what you've got to appreciate is when children are that hot and bothered, they're not learning anything.
0: They're not learning.
1: They really aren't.
0: No.
1: You know, and this is what people are not appreciating. You cannot begin to imagine how hot a classroom gets when it's full of 30 children.
0: I have
1: and
0: been...
1: And when I say children, the children I would work with, they were near enough adults.
0: Yeah,
1: so
0: I mean...
1: So the rooms would get so hot.
0: And the smell teenagers and hot room. Yeah.
1: Occasionally you will get such problems, but it is unusual, but it does happen.
0: I don't think you've been around teenagers recently. Jesus Christ.
1: But when it does get that hot, the classrooms do get quite unbearable. But the thing is, once they get that irritable, they're not learning anything.
0: No, and I imagine...
1: Because they literally can't concentrate, they can't write anything. They're literally just existing in the room.
0: Yeah.
1: And this is what... this is what people need to appreciate when they're criticising schools at the moment. It's a very, very long time when parents have been in school and they forget just how hot classrooms get in
0: the
1: summer.
0: No, I appreciate... I've been in... Not when it's like this weather, but I have been to parents' evening, even in an evening, and those classrooms are sweltering. Yeah. I That's just with like three people in a room. You know, it could be worse than that. Anyway, yeah. Luton Borough Council's head of improvement, Paul Jogie, explained, the Children's Wellbeing and Schools Act 2026 has given local authorities the opportunity to open up their own schools. This isn't an easy process. We'd have put forward our own proposal alongside this competitive process. It would be for the Department of Education to decide whether it's comfortable for Luton to run it as a maintained school or if it becomes an academy. We've a strong set of special schools in Luton and this would be part of that family, but we are particularly need to look at the detail of how that might feature in our proposal. We know that in this particular field of expertise, there are very few trusts locally able to offer that level of speciality. Labour Lewisy councillor Yara Begum described the process as really exciting, saying it's a really good initiative and it gives us within the council much more reassurance and control of the direction we'd like to go in. I do think it should stay, like they said, it should stay in the council's hands. I don't think it would be beneficial for it to become an academy. I have to say, we are very lucky in Luton. We do have a lot of special education schools here compared to some places like Central Bedfordshire, where they are struggling to fulfil their SEND needs. And there's a lot of schools, children in Central Bedfordshire area that are not in school currently because they can't meet their provisions for the SEND kids. And, you know, this is really excellent news that we're going to get this school. And it sounds absolutely wonderful and necessary. And I think it's going to be fantastic to have. And I really do hope it goes ahead.
1: Yeah, it's true. Actually, I've actually worked in a special school. And having worked there, you really do realise just how important they are compared to seeing the same sort of children in mainstream schools. Mm-hmm. In mainstream schools, they just sort of get left behind. In a special school, because everything is set up there with smaller class sizes, teachers that are used to teaching children with complex needs day in and day out. So the teachers that work with them every day, of course, are a lot more instinctive on how to help them and deal with them, understanding their emotional needs, because they're very, very different to mainstream students. And they really flourish. Mm-hmm. And I would say, out of my 30-odd years of working with children in schools, I would say that the time I enjoyed most was my year and a half in a special school.
0: Honestly, may Allah reward you for all your hard work when it comes to teaching, because I don't know how you do it. I respect you a lot for that. I don't know how you do it. I couldn't never do it. Couldn't see me catch me teaching, but yeah, I respect teachers a lot. They do a lot of hard work, and I would not do that in a million years. Anyway, in another funny, it's quite a funny story as well.
1: Yes, so some Luton students have won a competition that they entered to name a bin lorry, of all things.
0: And the name is fantastic.
1: Lord of the Onion Rings.
0: Lord of the Onion Rings.
1: Lord of the Onion Rings.
0: So a Year 11 form group from...
1: You can tell these youngsters like their snacks, can't you?
0: No. There's another reason. So the Year 11 form group from Stopsley High School, part of Middlesex Learning Trust, chose a J.R.R. Tolkien-inspired name.
1: Oh, no, I get that. With the twist, onion rings.
0: Why it's... This bin lorry, you know the food bins that we've been given?
1: Yeah.
0: It's named one of them.
1: Oh.
0: Have you seen them?
1: Yeah,
0: because they've got really funny names on the front.
1: My wife, bless her, she has embraced this.
0: Oh, so have I. I love it.
1: She has embraced this full on. And honestly, I get in, because sometimes I'm forgetful, and instead of leaning down, because she's got it in a separate place, the little blue one, which is down to the right in the kitchen, and I'll sometimes forget, and I go to the left, open the door under the sink, and I get in so much trouble if I forget to use the blue bin. What are you doing?
0: I've shouted at my husband a few times about putting in the normal bin instead of the blue bin, because you can put your tea bags in there as well, guys.
1: Yeah, even eggshells.
0: Eggshells in there as well.
1: I've been quite a good boy because my wife doesn't eat eggs.
0: Oh, okay, so it's only you. So if she sees eggshells in the bin, she knows it's you.
1: It's only me and Zane that eat eggs. So I have been remembered to put my eggs and my tea. Actually, to be fair, I can say this because Fatima doesn't listen to the show. There have been a few times. There has been a few times where I've forgotten and I've put my tea bags in the old bin rather than the blue one. But most of the time I do remember.
0: Not very good, is it?
1: I've only put one with chicken bones in there, though.
0: Yeah, no, I put any sort of food waste I have, it goes straight in that bin. But yeah, so they've, with a crispy twist, so that's why they've specifically gone with onion rings, because it makes sense now. Without that context, it seems a bit odd.
1: It's so difficult, though. I'm a person that grew up, we only had one bin.
0: It's not that hard.
1: Now you've got the brown bin, you've got the green bin, you've got the other one, which I call the dirty bin, the black one.
0: The black bin.
1: And now you've got this blue thing. Yeah, you've got four bins
0: now. In all fairness, I don't have a brown bin because I refuse to pay for a brown bin. Because you just pay for the brown bin.
1: Oh, dear.
0: Yeah.
1: Oh,
0: I could tell Fatman sorts that out in your house.
1: Yeah, the boss does pay for that.
0: The boss is in charge of that. Yeah. But yeah, no, the brown bin you have to pay for. So I just have a black bin, a green bin. Well, mine's black and green. It's just got green loads. It's exactly the same as the back bin and the blue bin. And it's not that difficult. Even my kids get it. They do it. Come on, Paul. You can do it. Anyway, assistant head teacher.
1: I think, to be fair, I'm just like one of the typical men. It's just like, if it wasn't for my wife hounding me, everything would just go in one.
0: In the black bin.
1: It would.
0: It would all go in the black bin.
1: It would, honestly. When they came out with the green recycling bin, the only reason I eventually stuck to it is because of the grief I got from my wife.
0: Good.
1: I'm just telling the truth. If it hadn't been for her, I don't think I ever would have changed.
0: May Allah reward Fatma for her hard work at saving this planet. From all putting everything in the black bin. Anyway, Mr. Rouse, who's the assistant head teacher, said, "We're incredibly proud of our Year 11 students won this competition. Lord of the Onion Rings is a brilliant name that shows the creativity and sense of humour of our students. The win is particularly meaningful because it's linked so well to our environmental work that we've been carrying out throughout the year. Our students have shown real commitment to keeping up the local area clean through litter picking activities and environmental projects with Stopsley Primary School." That is really sweet. It's very sweet.
1: Lord of the Onion Rings.
0: Lord of Onion Rings. Right, we're going back because you missed one important story.
1: Oh, did I? Which one? Where?
0: The BFI spotlight.
1: Where?
0: There. For the special needs school.
1: Did I?
0: There.
1: Oh, I didn't read that one?
0: You didn't? We didn't read that one.
1: Oh, okay.
0: So BFI spotlight is coming to Luton. Way.
1: Okay, so for the next 3 years, Film Hub South East is partnering with the Orange Picture Club. Oh, that's...
0: My husband's.
1: Jasper.
0: Yeah.
1: My husband. Okay, so... And Butte Stream Film Festival
0: Butte
1: to bring exciting... Sorry?
0: Butte Street
1: Film Festival to bring exciting films and new screening opportunities to Luton's community. So Spotlight aims to expand local audience choices and make independent films more accessible. So when they've got more coming up then?
0: So, actually, that's the point. There you go. We are going to get one of Orange Picture Club. We're going to have Mac in, hopefully soon as well, to talk more about this because it is really exciting. So this is a 3-year project. If you have a community centre or you're involved in a community centre or you have a community space that you work with and you thought, I want to put on films in this community space, now is your opportunity because Orange Picture Club and Butte Street Film Festival will help support you in putting on films in your space. They'll be able to pay for the licensing as well because I don't think people realise that licensing actually costs money. It does. It costs quite a lot of money. So putting these films on is very expensive.
1: I'm going to expose my ignorance here. Sorry, can you explain licensing?
0: So if you're playing a film, for example.
1: Yeah.
0: So you know when you go into a shop and you hear music?
1: Yeah.
0: They have to pay a license to be able to play that music.
1: Do they?
0: Yep. So it's called the PRS.
1: Oh.
0: For music.
1: Oh, so they can't just randomly have Radio 1 on or Radio 2.
0: You have to pay a license.
1: You're not allowed to do that.
0: Yeah, you have to pay a license for it. So you'll see... You'll see a little sticker in the door saying PRS, and it's like a red sticker with a...
1: So even if the owner has got a TV licence, they're not allowed to have the radio on in their shop?
0: Not sure, but yeah. No, they have to have a PRS licence, I'm pretty sure.
1: Well, I didn't know that.
0: But anyway, if you want to show a film where you're taking money for tickets, or even if you're doing it for free, you have to licence the film. So, example, if you're going to... I mean, it doesn't matter so much in your home. if you're going to invite a group of friends around and watch a film on the TV, that doesn't matter. But say you're doing it in a public space. So say I decide I want to rent Dallow Centre downstairs and I'm going to put on a film. All right. I have to pay a licence for that. So I put on a film screening last week. And
1: so
0: I,
1: does this money like go to the film industry to,
0: yes,
1: to towards paying for the films?
0: Is to that, paying for is that how it works? The cost of the film, yeah.
1: Oh, I see.
0: So also it's like for actors' residuals, so if they've been on...
1: Is this why you see things like with YouTubers saying, oh, I can't play that music because I'm...
0: It's copyrighted.
1: Oh, is that why?
0: That's slightly different.
1: Oh.
0: Copyrighted means that you'd have to pay, again, for the licence to use that music, and therefore you can't use it because...
1: Even though it's given like a free advert to that person's music.
0: Yeah, it's not a free advert because you still need to pay because they've still put in their hard work and effort. And this is the thing about the creative industry is a lot of people...
1: Life is complicated, isn't it?
0: Life is complicated, but a lot of people in the creative industry don't get paid enough for what they do. And as a result, if things get nicked, it means a lot. That's why YouTube has quite strong copyright laws to prevent this from happening, so that artists do get fairly paid for the content, like the music that they make.
1: Oh, I see.
0: There you go. And same with films. So it's to make sure that actors get paid as well, because they get, depending on if they're like part of, so they get checks every now and often for like if their film's played somewhere, or that makes sense.
1: Oh,
0: so you get residuals, as they call it. So yeah, this was previously the first, this is the second time this has ever happened. It was previously in Peterborough for 3 years with success with Gateway Film Festival, who launched a programme of launched community cinemas, summer outdoor screenings, mini film festivals and a network of local film exhibitors. So that is the hope to do in Luton. So like I said, if you are...
1: This is for the next 3 weeks. So when have like the licence deals or whatever gone through for this? So when's it actually start launching?
0: I believe it starts now. I believe so. It's starting. I should have got more information about this off my husband, but I just kind of stole it off there. But yeah, you can get in contact now. You can contact me as well if you're not sure, and don't know how to get through to my husband. You can contact me if you're not sure, and talk to me about this because I will help you get through the process. But yeah, they are looking to collaborate with community spaces. Want to create community cinemas so that local people have access to films that they don't normally have. Also, Orange Pitch Club are going to be putting on more films on top of what they already do. So they have got West African Day coming up, which is, I believe, it's this week, 27th of June. So this weekend, this Saturday, West Africa Day is on.
1: Oh, so they're going to be showing like Nigerian films?
0: They are as well. They're showing Black Girl at 2 p.m. and The Last Tree at 6 p.m. It's similar to South Asian Day, which was a fantastic day. Honestly, it was really good. I went down. I was there the whole day. They had samosas, free samosas.
1: I sat there through that and we were talking about it and then I completely forgot about it.
0: No, honestly, it was a fantastic day. But this day, they're going to have some free food as well, hopefully. Though I won't have to go and pick up 100 samosas from Borough Park this time. Thank God. That was long. And I had to pick up some sweets as well.
1: Gosh, that must have been a heavy basket. 100 samosas.
0: 100 samosas. It was a box. We had a box full of samosas. Luckily, I have the car with me. Box full of samosas. But yeah. They have got lots of stuff coming up, so do keep an eye on our Orange Picture Club. We will have Matt in to talk further about this, because this is really exciting for people in Luton, especially if you're a film lover, if you really enjoy films, or you just want to get involved in some way, or maybe even run your own community cinema. This is a fantastic way to get involved and get started with doing that. And yeah, and hopefully we can see some mini film festivals as well. It's going to be really exciting 3 years for film in Luton, and that's great news, I think, to be honest. There's also going to be more independent films shown as well, which I think is fantastic, so more independent artists get out there.
1: I'd like to see that Hind Rajab film, but I haven't come across anywhere where you can go and see it.
0: Or maybe we can talk to Orange Picture Club about putting it on.
1: That'd be nice.
0: I'll ask. Yeah. Anyway, that's all for the show next week, but join us again join us again next week where we have all the latest news from Luton, as well as art, culture and events, so you can go out and have some fun. But until then, salam alaikum.
1: Waalaikum salam. Take care, folks.
12: Assalamu alaikum. In Luton and its surrounding areas, it is now time for Salat al-Asr.
5: Luton aur iske mazafat mein namaz asr ka waqt hua chahta hai.
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3: بسم الله والحمد لله والصلاة والسلام على رسول الله أما بعد السلام عليكم ورحمة الله وبركاته. Welcome to another episode of Sending the Community with me Hafiz Muhammad Umar, and I am delighted to be joined by Emilu Daly this evening. Welcome, Emilu.
4: Thank you so much for inviting me. I'm really excited to be here.
3: Thank you so much for joining us. Listeners, this is a pre-recorded show, so please do not call into the show today. If you have any queries or questions, please get into the studio with your questions, and they will be passed on to me, and we can address those separately. It is a very beautiful middle of June at the moment. Well, coming towards the end of June now. Temperatures are soaring at the moment, and we are incredibly lucky to be able to enjoy the summer to the fullest. But we hope you are all safe at the same time out there in the sun. This particular show is being recorded for Wednesday, the 24th of June, 2026. And Emmy and I are going to be talking about the need for alternative provisions, using Emmy's own current provision as a model and the philosophy behind that, and why at times those kind of alternative provisions are the right place for some of our most amazing young people within our communities. Before I come to Emmy, just a few announcements to remind our listeners that Disability Cricket continues to run on a Monday evening at Luton Town and India's Cricket Club. So if you are interested, please pop down to Wardham Park off Old Bedford Road from 6 to 7. There is no cost involved. It's for young people from the age of 9 upwards. We ask for parents or carers to stay around just in case their children need them. Alongside that, on Sunday the 2nd of August, we will be hosting our largest event of the year at the Cricket Club to raise money for the local homeless charity, and that's again at Luton Town India's Cricket Club. Our disability team will be playing in the morning, and in the afternoon we will have the likes of David James, former England and Liverpool goalkeeper, coming down to play, as well as Monty Panesar and other local dignitaries from Luton Town Football Club, people like Mick Harford, etc. will be playing. So that's on Sunday the 2nd of August. It's an amazing event, so please pop down. There is no ticket. You come and you enjoy the day. Of course, July is Disability Awareness Month, and there will be lots going on nationally. So do check the local offer pages of your local towns or cities to see what's on offer. Right, coming back to Emmy for today then. Emmy, tell us a bit about yourself, please. First of all, you, Emmy, as a person, before we go into the provision.
4: Yeah, me as a person, I'm a little bit of a wild mama. I am a spiritual being, an animal communicator. I love nature, my children, and exploring different elements of the world and people.
3: Amazing. And then how did you come up with the idea or the need for setting up an alternative provision?
4: Yeah, it was actually inspired by my beautiful eldest. I have two children with absolutely incredible superpowers. And I wanted to ensure that they knew that their capes were going to fly and they had every opportunity in this world to achieve absolutely anything that they desire. And there is no stumbling block with their uniqueness and with their superpowers. All it needs is to be focused, understood, meet the needs, provide the environment, and watch them flourish. And from when my eldest daughter especially was just 4 years old, I knew that there was sensory processing. She saw the world very differently, things that could trigger her, things that would make her day a little bit more of a struggle than most people. And I'm also, alongside this, within my outside of working hours, I always gave back to go and work within the community to support young people and young adults that also had superpowers. So I had a great understanding back then of different ways of seeing the world through different eyes and having a complete understanding. When my daughter started to really struggle within mainstream setting and can be completely misunderstood, obviously the first thing, which is unfortunate but happens in many households, is it becomes a parent blame system. Things that I'm not doing at home, things I'm not providing, things that I'm not setting boundaries for or doing this, which is really wrong, because as parents, we shouldn't be judged because we wouldn't judge other people. Every household is different, you know, whether you're a couple or you're a single parent, every household is different. So it's not so much about a parent blame, it's about that child is seeing the world differently. So let's try and understand that child. Instead of parent blaming, let's support the families more, because that is one thing that really doesn't happen. And how much of a fight that I've been through personally and still go through. We shouldn't have to go through that much. We should feel supported and understood. I mean, obviously these days now, you know, fast forward, Viv is now 14. So we're like 10, 12 years on. The world has more of an understanding because, you know, uniqueness is being promoted more and trying to be understood. But it's still in the caveman era where it's not being facilitated correctly within mainstream. So because she was so let down within mainstream school, I took it upon myself, well, I need to start stepping in here. I was booking for assessments, because let's understand that CAMS is a waiting system longer than your arm. The system is

field. And actually, at the worst point of my adult life, because of unfortunate things that had happened within my personal life, and it was trauma infused, I sat within a meditation for answers, looking for support, looking for a pathway, looking for the next step. And that's where this vision of Fields of Dreams came, of supporting animals with humans. And it is incredible. And actually, that was where my drive came. And from then, that moment onwards, I set out to find the premises and to go ahead. Animals are so super important. And at Fields of Dreams, I actually call them the facilitators. Us humans, us adult humans that work there, are there supporting these animals that give so much to children on an absolute daily basis. Through animal communication and understanding, a child is able to understand how to self-regulate, how to support their own, you know, emotional well-being by the guidance of an animal. Because how we work at Fields of Dreams is, they may not always want to cuddle an animal, they might not actually want to be too close to an animal. But when you start discussing the presence of the donkeys, the horses, the chickens, the goats, you know, all of them, on how they communicate with each other, they're non-judgmental, how they react to heightened energy, or how they can react to sadness, it's quite remarkable. And it gives children or young adults this sense of calmness, sense of understanding, and sense of awareness. And through the facilitated sessions that we create at Fields of Dreams, we're able to see miraculous things happen on a complete daily basis. And I'm so proud to stand here today. And I still have to pinch myself to think, I've been going nearly 8 years. You know, Fields of Dreams was built all them years ago. And with, it hasn't come without its trials and tribulations. As we know, you know, what's happening in the world today, they like to throw stumbling blocks or try and prevent provisions like me to continue, because we're not the mainstream, we're not the Ofsted registered. But a lot of children require our provisions because of EBSNA. Environments can cause children or young people to be triggered to a whole point where it causes lack of understanding. And within the mainstreams or certain settings, these children are so misunderstood. They are so perceived to be something that they're not. And I hate it when I still hear the words of children being sanctioned, and it's like, they have a superpower, you're trying to confine them instead of listening to their words. Or why did we get to this trigger point in the first place? Let's strip this back of what in that environment is not actually supporting them. What are they not feeling safe with? What is making them feel that they have got to go into fight and flight? Or what are you as an adult not listening to that child that they have to throw a chair or throw a pencil? You know, they're only doing that because it's a form of communication. Provisions like what I have, and now I've actually just opened a second one, which is going to be focusing more on the literacy and numeracy, is with the Dream Hub Academy, is these children get understood. And if they don't want to sit down in a chair, well, actually, we hardly sit down at the farm, I'm going to be honest with you. Like the other day, I walked a 10-acre field with two students where we were discussing Shakespeare, and we were using the outside classroom with the flowers and the animals and the connections. And this beautiful session organically unfolded, one, because it was child-led, and you find out that these children have this passion for literacy of Shakespeare, etc., but two, because they feel safe and comfortable. And we get given documents every single day of new children coming, you know, and we read them and we absorb them. And I feel really sad when I see a copy-paste system of an incident that happened 4 years ago with a child within a setting. And that's great. You know, I want to know, well, we need to know these things. But we don't experience that in our setting. Why? Because we've created a safe space. They know that they have got adults that they can trust and talk to. And they've got the great environment of the outside where they're getting that space to be, to feel free, but also to understand that they learn in such an important way. Yeah, so we're based in Rousham. Or Rosham, as people say. I don't always say it correctly. There's different pronunciations, which is just between Wing and Aylesbury. We're on the main connection road, so it's quite easy to find.
We've got the two websites.

0: As I said, we've got the two different provisions for two different things. They both have their separate identity. The Dream Hub is for the additional educational support of literacy, numeracy, working towards exams, using those for children that need to keep the education path but within a different setting. And Fields of Dreams is the therapeutic support where primarily we actually get a lot of children that have gone into burnout. So we have no expectation on these children. We are starting from the ground up. And the first thing is their focus on their mental well-being. We can facilitate sessions at both. It doesn't have to be a school referral or a local authority referral. It can be a parent referral. And we are on the website. So www.fieldsofdreamsfarm.org, or you've got the www.thedreamhubacademy.com. You can just fill out the form online, send it through, it'll come through to our email, and then one of my amazing collective will get back to you and we will liaise with you, organise a meet and greet, because it isn't for everybody and there is no pressure. But what we don't do is we don't want to tie or connect into anything until you've been down, you've met the collective, you've seen where the children will be, you've come and met the fantastic animals that are on site, and then we can talk about the next step and process. We even offer, just if you just want to come down for some respite with the family, you know, we can organise that as well. We're a closed facility. We're not like the Mead Farm, the Thrift Farm, because the animals are just as important to us as what humans are. So we're not open to general public. Everything is very bespoke, it's very closed, and it's very connected to the land and the animals.
1: That is wonderful to hear. So listeners, as Emmy mentioned, there is an opportunity for you to visit these amazing facilities. For those of you that know me within the community in Luton and surrounding areas as a SENCO, I often tell parents to visit any educational provision they are considering for their child, if they had an education healthcare plan, or even ordinarily as well, you know, from that transition from year 6 into year 7, when schools, secondary school, have open mornings or open afternoons or open evenings, I encourage you to go and visit those, rather than assuming this is my local catchment area, I'm going to go to that school and that's it. That's it. The children need to see their next stage of education functioning to be able to get some kind of idea of how they can start mentally and physically preparing themselves for that transition. And it's very important to do that. We are coming towards the end of the current academic year. Lots of children will be moving either up a year or into a new educational environment. And it's important for them to know where they are going. And I mean, correct me if I'm wrong, my understanding is that if somebody at the moment is finding it tricky to go to the current education setting or are absent due to social emotional challenges, they could potentially come to one of your alternative provisions, even as a one-off. Is that right?
0: 100%. We support every avenue. And one thing that we also do, a lot of support, which you've just talked about, is actually transitional work. Because as we know, EBSNA is a huge thing now, which is affecting so many, which I'm now glad that they've actually created this wording and terminology behind it. Because actually, the anxiety and depressions within school settings has been going on for a long, long time now. Actually, if we think about it, many moons ago when I was a teenager, you know, I was never diagnosed. But actually, when I look at everything now, I would have been on all of those tick boxes, but there was never that support. Schools don't make it easy. I'm not here to put the teachers down or the ones that are running schools. We just know that, unfortunately, there's just a break in the system and they're not being given the support that they actually desire to make it a setting for all children. It would never actually be a setting for all children, because that just isn't life, is it? But there's a lot of alternative provisions out there like myself that specialise in what we do. But the one thing that I can really pride ourselves or myself in with the companies that we have is the collective that I got and the ultimate care, understanding and communication. The professionals that I'm so blessed and grateful to have work alongside me don't just come from a professional understanding within the SEND and SEMH community. They come from a personal understanding, and all of them actually have their own children with very specific uniqueness of superpowers. I know we have to use the word needs or disabilities within some meetings, but I like to ruffle feathers because I hate using those terms, because it's a superpower. and you need to understand how beautiful your own young person is. They just need to be understood. But I also understand from a personal point of view of how tiring it becomes for a parent and how you go into exhaustion and your own burnout. But I want you to understand that there are people and companies out there like Build the Dreams and the Dream Hub Academy that we understand you. And as a family, you are also supported. We will do absolutely anything we can to guide you, point you in the right direction, support form writing, additional help for, you know, some parents aren't even informed or understand how to even do their DLA forms or believe that they need this to have it or that to have it. We can offer all of those services for you. We don't want to feel that you are being left or you're out there feeling alone, because we have been you. So we understand.
1: And I think that is half the battle won when you as a parent are exhausted, as Emmy mentioned herself at the beginning of the program, the fact that she was actually really looking for answers and as a parent wasn't really able to find those in mainstream environments through no fault of any individual or a school. It's just the way the system is, unfortunately. And Emmy, you've done something remarkable in setting something up yourself. And that's where I guess a lot of parents would feel reassured, the fact that they're not working with just a professional, but a professional who also understands their unique struggles and is able to try and fully support them. And for young people as well, being able to go out there and feel supported in an environment that is catering for them rather than them being needed to fit into the environment that they're going into, which makes it far more accessible, I guess. Excuse me. And then what happens once people, young people come into Field of Dreams? What can they expect to see or do once they're there?
0: So they always have a meet and greet first, as I said, because that's very important to come and be aware of the space. As we know, even a short journey to a new environment can cause a huge impact on a young person. I know this 100% myself. Sometimes it can take me 45 minutes to an hour, maybe even more, to get my youngest out of the car, because we have to be aware of our surroundings. So we support every small step of transition. And if you arrive to our setting and the young person feels that they can't get out, it's absolutely fine. If they love animals, we'll bring an animal to the car. We'll come and prop a chair up at the car and spend the first session there. And then if you need to go away and come back for a second visit, that is absolutely fine. We also run, we're CPD certified. I actually, with my collective, we write our own courses. Our courses are also supported for specific of PDA, which, as we know, PDA has been a very sheltered need up until recently. It's still not out there as a full diagnosis, but as we know, a lot of children on the spectrum actually are PDAers. So the way that we write the courses is low arousal, there's no expectation, no demand, and it's written that actually even they will pick up or look at it and go, oh, okay, I can do this. Because as we know, they don't like being appreciated, supported, asked questions, put under any pressure. And I'm so proud also to speak highly of Hayley, who I've appointed as my a provisions manager. She is a PDA specialist, and that woman blows my mind in her absolute wealth of knowledge. Again, because of her own personal understanding with her beautiful child, she brings such a difference to the farm and has given so much to also families that are now going through my child is PDA, etc. You know, you're coming and we will make every step as simple, as easy and as stress-free and supported as possible. Once you've got through the door, and if you feel that one of our settings is right for you or both of the settings, then we set out to make the communications. You know, however, we can take, if it's coming from a parent referral, then we will take the lead and then communicate with the school. You will also communicate with the school, the local authority. Everyone will be CC'd in. We're very much about transparency because we know there's a lack of that sometimes. We will attend meetings. We report right every half termly, and we send those off to where's required, whether it be the school, the parents or the local authorities. We put the positive plans in place. So we look at, if you do have an EHC plan or an EOTAS, we look at the package, we look at the needs, we look at the outcomes, and every session then we do is created to work towards those outcomes. But we are very strong in what we know and what we understand. And we know that school can say, right, there's this need to be met and that need to be met. And the local authority can be exactly the same. I'm sorry, if a child comes to us in complete burnout, we will stand strong and we will fight the case and we will support the parent and we will be going. We understand the outcomes. Those outcomes aren't going to be achieved because we are currently looking at a child in severe burnout. So we're going to let that child come and we're going to take it very slowly, step by step. There'll be no demand and expectation. And what we're going to do is build that child resilience, understanding of safety again, understanding of self-awareness, also self-choices, because when a child goes into burnout, they feel their voice has been lost or they don't know how to speak or ask for things. So we're literally picking this right back, taking it right back to the grounding to help that child build back up, to find the voice of empowerment. Then we start working towards the outcomes because that is very important. I'm so tired of seeing so many children at the point of despair. And I'm saying this again because that was my own daughter. And my own daughter is my hero. She has guided me every step of the way. And that is why I set up Field of Dreams. She was so let down by the system. I spent the whole of her primary years fighting to be supported, fighting for her to be understood. And it was only in year six, which was so late, you know, every school meeting, your daughter's thriving, she can be this, she can be that. But I knew there wasn't honesty coming through. And I took her for a dyslexia test in year six because she wasn't being heard and all these things were coming back. And it turned out that actually when she got her dyslexia glasses, it improved her eyesight by 45%. The school didn't pick up on that. My daughter was struggling that time that the school was going, oh yeah, she's fine. She wasn't fine, 45%. My daughter's ADHD was not accepted in school because we hadn't actually got the diagnosis at that time. When I got the diagnosis, it was a very proud moment of me to submit those papers because it showed that 100 other children would cope better than my daughter. And I've been screaming that at the school for years. I spent nine to 10 months transitioning her to a selected secondary school that was sport because my daughter was a fantastic goalkeeper who was actually scouted for Leicester FC at a very young age. And I was like, this is incredible. I didn't put her into that because it was too young. And I felt she still needed to find her presence and I didn't want demand. But I thought the school, the secondary school, would be the next step to help her get there. Unfortunately, within the first week, the school had not read her documentation. They didn't understand my daughter. Everything that I'd worked so hard on the transition had turned my daughter's mental health into a complete spiraling mess. She'd become Ebsner herself. She had wrote a suicide note where she'd made a plan. Sorry. She'd made a plan that she wasn't, you know, wasn't worthy. She had been crushed so small in such a short space of time. She'd also started to self-harm. My little girl that was a shining light was lost in this world, not because of her, but because people had imprinted this into her. So my drive then actually was when I really wanted to focus on also launching the Dream Hub Academy, because I have two exceptional girls that with their own uniqueness are so intelligent in totally different ways. One is incredible with literacy, creative writing, storytelling, reading. The other one, so creative with artistic ways. And this is why I'm saying, this is why I've built these two specialised provisions, not just from being...
1: Let me pause you there. I mean, first of all, thank you so much, excuse me, for sharing something so powerful there with us. We are heading to a short break. When we come back, we will continue right from where we are. Stay with us, please. Emmy, thank you so much. And stay with us, please, okay?
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1: Bismillah, alhamdulillah, wassalatu wassalamu ala rasulillah, amma ba'd. Assalamu alaikum wa rahmatullahi wa barakatuh. Welcome back to the second half of today's Ascend the Community show with me, Hafiz Muhammad Umar. And if you are with us during the first half of the show, you will know that in today's show, I am delighted to be joined by Emmy. Emmy, welcome back to the show.
0: Thank you.
1: Thank you so much for joining us. Emmy, listeners, is the founder of an amazing alternative provision called Field of Dreams, based between Wink and Aylesbury in Buckinghamshire, which isn't too far from Luton. It's just over half an hour drive. And during the first half of the show, Emmy has been telling us about her journey towards setting this up as a parent of a young person whose needs were not being catered in a mainstream environment. A lot of us have been through those kind of challenges, including myself as a Senko and as a parent and a brother to two amazing younger siblings with Down syndrome. And I, listening to Emmy, could resonate with some of her challenges that my parents went through in the 1990s, trying to get the best education provider for Nabila and Raz, who are both in the 30s now, and it wasn't easy in those days. My parents ended up having to go to a tribunal before Nabila and Raz were given a specialist school provision which met their needs from a very supportive kind of school. And here we are some 20 odd years later, well, nearly 30 years later, with Emmy as a parent wanting the best for her daughter, and in doing so, creating something remarkable to benefit other parents and carers who were faced with similar kind of challenges. So if you missed the first half of the show, please go back to listen to the philosophy behind Field of Dreams and how Emmy has got to where she has. And just as we went into the break, you shared something very powerful, Emmy, with us, which is very personal, and we are incredibly indebted to you for sharing that. It's every parent's worst nightmare when the child feels so let down by the whole system and the immense impact it has on their social, emotional, mental health and well-being, and how you were able to support your daughter through that. And how is she now? Is she in a better place? Is she managing, coping better?
0: So it's been a long journey, Mohammed, to say the least. I'm not going to lie. And I feel very blessed and lucky that I've been in a position where I had to go private for medication review. So Viv was finally diagnosed a couple of years ago now. Actually, it was just prior going into year seven with a severe diagnosis of severe ADHD, autism, severe dyslexia. And as I said, it was a huge transition getting to secondary school. And I thought I'd achieved it. I thought, yes, we're going to get somewhere. And it just didn't happen. Within the first week of transition, I watched this little girl that was full of life and excited for next stages of sport, art, IT. She's incredible with woodwork. And, you know, I think at 9 years old, for Christmas, I was buying her a toolbox because that's what she asked for, and a pair of workman trousers. And don't worry, Mum, you know, she would be the fixer around the house, putting shelves up and things together, and she wouldn't need instructions, because her beautiful, incredible mind and the way it works is that she could just picture it and create it. You know, this is why our children are so special. And I watched my beautiful little girl become Ebsner within a very short space of time. And as I said just before the break, which I'm glad we went to break, because it doesn't matter how strong and resilient we become when you revisit this sometimes. And the reason I've done this today is because I think it's very important that everybody listening understands that I get you. I get you from a parent's position, as well as being very specialised within our field. I watched my daughter's mental health deteriorate. She gave up football. She wouldn't leave her room. As we know, with children with superpowers, they then control things in other ways, where they refuse to change clothes, won't shower, hair wash becomes hard, food intake. Bearing in mind, all on top of this, is that she wouldn't sleep anyway because the ADHD. So I had a child that wasn't sleeping. Then when we did sleep, it was great, but we were in days of burnout. So she plummeted very, very quickly. And as I said, I've had a few exit notes written for me where she'd made the plan of why life wasn't purposeful anymore. And how many teenagers are going through this? You know, that was year seven. And we see this on a daily basis because the transitions are not supported. There's no guidance and mental well-being support from the lower school to the upper school. It's a huge change. You know, you're going from being a child to a young person that has got more demand and expectations. And that's without even having superpowers, diagnosis or anything like that. So we hit rock bottom. The school clearly wasn't going to provide any support. Unfortunately, as well, what was even more impactful, and I'm probably not, there's probably 1,000 parents listening to this that will actually email and say, that's where I am right now. After the big transition, meeting the pastoral team, pre-visiting the school numerous times so she was aware of her surroundings, right from the drive to the school, the car park, the door she would walk through, I mapped out a walk with her of which way she would get to each lesson. You know, there was so much thought process that I went through to ensure the transition was smooth. So 10 days before the uniform, and that actually I'll get onto the uniform in another element because that was huge, getting an email to say Good afternoon, Emmy. Just to let you know, there's been a few changes before she starts school. The pastoral team had changed. The Senko was different. Her tutor every morning was different. And I'm like, wow, 10 days before we're meant to start, how am I actually going to sit down? We're already back in a non-sleeping pattern because we're going through the whole, oh my gosh, you know, and melatonin is a whole nother level that doesn't actually always work for children. You know, if it's not the right labeled one or the right dosage, you know, that's a whole nother thing. So all of this with this ADHD child that was springing, you know, between walls on a daily basis as it was. And I'm like, wow. So I've got to do my ultimate best now in 10 days to keep this and to make sure that she's transitioned beautifully as she can to enjoy the setting that, you know, we've worked so hard to get her to. That on top of, I'm going to hit now on the whole uniform side, is there's not enough understanding within mainstreams of uniform, because we get to secondary school, they want them to be smart, ties, this, that and the other, certain trousers, certain textures, or, you know, certain things that you can only get it from here and it's blah, blah. And I try to approach the subject that she only liked wearing jogging bottoms because it's how she felt safe. There were certain jogging bottoms that they didn't rub, they didn't do this, didn't do that. And outrightly was told by the school that that is not occurring. So the uniform was bought really early, and the transition of trying the trousers on to going from wearing them for 5 minutes to then we got them on for 10 minutes before they were ripped off, to then actually getting where these trousers were, you know, they weren't too bad. So that was a whole other thing going on in the background that the school clearly just, they don't understand. So when it's a parent blame, actually give parents credit of how much dedication we apply to our beautiful children to give them some form of, that word I hate, of normality, but something to make their day-to-day life more accessible for them. So they were all the battles. We were told she wasn't allowed to use her choice of fidget toys because she loves car keys. You know, the flip keys that are like, of course, it's like if it's a Ferrari key or a Range Rover or a, you know, Maserati or any of those. Thankful for Temu, because Temu, you can buy these fake car keys that are just like the original ones. And it's like, oh, look, Mum, I'm driving a car like you. And the local garage would support, just before she was starting secondary school, I'd go down to the local garage, and any old keys they gave, donated to her for a little sensory box, to be told that she wasn't allowed that sensory box. She wasn't allowed those keys because those key noises would disrupt other children in her class. She was allowed to have blue tack or white tack or something that they would give to her. All things that she didn't want because they didn't support her own requirements. How disgusting is that as well? So all these battles to get there, to then find out 10 days before that everybody that she had met and actually built a small rapport with, she wasn't going to be with when she got to school. And it was in 2 days in. So obviously getting to the main gate, you know, my daughter, I couldn't even get her out of the car. It's fine. I sat there for an hour with her, however long it takes. I'd sit there the whole day. Bearing in mind, again, I'll get onto the point of how lucky I am to have my own business supporting other children, because otherwise I'd never have been at work. You know, I worked from home at that particular point. But all of these transition small things, and day two, because she also never been diagnosed, but I think dyscalculia would definitely come into it. Maths was a huge trigger point for her. And that was all on her documentation, you know, maths, numbers, don't pressure, don't demand, blah, blah, blah. Got into the maths lesson, first one, and planted a 30 question assessment on her table. Well, what do you think that did to an autistic ADHD child? Fight and flight. Apparently she kicked the table, pushed the table. She was screaming. She had passes that were allowed to alleviate her from class. And guess what the teacher said? No. So what happened then? She managed to get herself out of classroom, and then she was found curled up on the bathroom floor. And I got the phone call from the special side of things, and I was straight there. And that was it. A few days in, she refused to go back. And we progressed from there, really. And all through that, I was being pressured as a parent to keep her in school. I mean, I was like, well, Mike, you haven't helped me get an EHCP. I battled to do that. You've not supported me. We're so far gone now. My daughter still being alive, still being with me and still understanding that life matters is more to me than anybody else in this world. Absolutely. So I removed them. I was removed from school. And again, I don't recommend just to do that. I was in a very different position. As I said, I'm very thankful that I've got the provision. But I was like, I support all these other children. I'm going to support my own. But also being as a single parent, if I don't work, I can't provide, you know. But if I was in a different job, which I also understand, I understand why people have to leave their jobs or lose their jobs, because our children are our first and foremost importance and we need to be their support. But then as a parent, what support do you get? You know, but the decision is that I removed her from school. But, you know, Mohammed, it's taken, what are we in now, 2026. It's only the beginning of this year after seeking private healthcare and medications change. Because believe it or not, she was diagnosed, she was given medication, which we were to trial for a year. Then because she left the school, we became out of catchment for the hospital that we were attached to with the most amazing consultant, pediatric consultant. She was the top and she was incredible, but she couldn't keep us on the books because we were out of catchment. So then we got referred to our area and we're still on a waiting list to get checked for her medication to be changed that was given all those years ago. And I still get messy like letters to say, just to let you know, you're still on the update list. Again, I'm thankful that I was able to go private, because what would have happened if I hadn't, you know, the medication that I researched and have done so much work in, the private clinic has supported, and that has now made a world of difference to my daughter. And now she is willing to learn. She is wanting to do things. There is no demand, no expectations. And as I said, I've got the most intelligent, creative, incredible children, because they're learning their own system of understanding. You know, the eldest loves politics. I'm really not into that. It blows my mind. But this is what she's done off of like the self-learning program. But this was why the big push this year was to launch the second provision of the Dream Hub Academy, to give education to children in an environment that suits them and supports them. And that's going to lead me on, because I think the best thing is for the listeners to know is, how do we plan on a daily basis? How do we provide what is in place? So as I say, the two provisions are very, very different. With the farm, the children will attend. There are little boards where we have different jobs throughout the day, different activities. They include everything from animal care in the morning, walking the animals, grooming the animals. We do meditation or play music to the animals. We clean out the enclosures. There's enclosure building, so they learn how to build wood out. You know, we do carpentry, which is called construct and connect, because, you know, we teach them how to use tools under risk assess. Everything is safe and secure, but giving these children
1: what sort of animals do you have? What sort of animals?
0: So we've got chickens, ducks, guinea pigs, rabbits, goats, sheep, miniature ponies, a mini cob, and we've got three incredible donkeys. Oh, wow. We've got cats, and we've also got dogs that are my dogs that come to the farm. But we also understand that some children don't like dogs or fear dogs, and that's fine. Don't let that put you off, because we ensure that the sessions are for the children, and either the animals can be kept in a separate space and the children's are not there, or they don't go in. So when I say that, we have all of those animals, but please be assured that your children are so important. We create a bespoke package that suits them and supports them. They will never be placed in a situation where something will fear them. We'll remove that, move them. We've got enough space to put them in different parts of, you know, of the farm, etc. We also do crafts. They do word searches, games. So we're, even though FOD is the therapeutic different side, we're still working towards educational support and life skills. Cooking, they love cooking. The kids, the older kids that do all of the building and stuff, we teach them about how to risk assess health and safety. Because what if they want to go into carpentry and stuff, you know, apprenticeships? We are teaching them. So they're doing all of this before they even start building. They do the design work for the enclosures. They help, as I said, help build the fencing. They learn animal care. We're CPD accredited. So we write, as we said before, we write our own courses. We're also ASDAN. So there are a multitude of courses that we offer, from support of career choices, life skills, employment, numeracy, literacy, football. We've got an archery specialist that's going to start coming in. We're now working with the local council that are doing careers days. There's a lovely lady that's going to come in throughout the term to do career days. She's going to guide you and support you on the use of AI and how AI is a super tool to help write and research and actually not to fear it. So, and these are some things that these children that aren't in school, struggle to go to school or are doing alternatives, actually don't get, because they miss this. So as an alternative provision,
1: I'm just going to reassure our listeners there that some of the skills you're mentioning there are lifelong skills which can lead to employment. For example, with a small animal care, I know of people who have gone on to work at places like Whipsnade or Woburn Safari Park because they've acquired those animal care skills in a specialist environment from a young age. So by the time they leave their provision, they are far ahead of, say, somebody who spent 5 or 7 years in a mainstream environment with no direct access to animals. Similarly, in horticulture, those that have acquired those kind of skills can go on to start their own businesses, supporting the local people, maintain the gardens, etc. So these are real-life skills that lead to real-life opportunities for career development in the future as well. So, yeah.
0: Well, this is the other thing. That's fine. This is the other thing, is we have strimmers and lawnmowers. So we teach the children how to use those. And we have one little lad that is amazing. The garden is always kept brilliantly because that's what he loves. Planting of flowers. We've got veg patch. We teach them right from the start upwards. And you are 100% right, because I had a young lad that came right back in the beginning, 7.5 years ago, and through everything that he's learned at the farm, he's now gone on to work with a carpentry company. But before that, he was actually working with a garden company, and blew them away that this young lad had all of this skill set. But it's because that's what we teach them and guide them at the farm. And then obviously with the Dream Hub, that's the separate side. And as I was talking about with my eldest that's being the school refuser, why should our children, just because they're refusing to go to a place they don't feel safe anymore, not be given the same equality of education by professionals, by qualified staff, either that are TAs, QTS qualified or training towards, or like myself, I'm a certified AET level 3 that's going on to do level 4 and then level 5 with an IQA assessor's qualification. So we can provide the both in the two settings at the site, because why can that not happen? But what we also do with the education side is we're talking again about our beautiful children that, you know, their brains and their minds are focused differently. So we meet the needs. If they can only sit or not sit, that's the wrong term, because they might sit, they might not, will walk or will run on the spot or whatever, they'll be educated in whatever way that they find best for them. 20 minutes max is what we actually see at the moment with SEND children, because they're focused for that 15, 20 minutes. Then you change, you go on to something else, give them a brain break, give them something else to do. Then if they want to do the other subject within the same day, we can bring that together. If not, we will cater to do those bits of education throughout the week on different days. Everything is to meet the individual needs and produce a program that's bespokely put together for each child.
1: It's so beautifully summarised there. And listeners, if you have just tuned in, I am joined by Emmy today. Emmy is the founder of this amazing alternative provision called Field of Dreams. And they offer an alternative provision to young people and who are struggling in a mainstream environment. And if you missed the first part of the show, please do tune back, because you can tune back in by going to our website and listening to the first half of the show. There's so much covered there about the philosophy behind this and how young people with a special educational need can have the needs met in a smaller concentrated environment which focuses on their ability rather than disability. And Amin's been able to put that through so beautifully. So we are incredibly indebted to you for taking the time to join us with that, Amin. We are going to move on towards a typical day and what that looks like. So each session is for how long, Amin?
0: Every child, again, is different, whether they're coming for the Dream Hub or Fields of Dreams. And what we actually do is we work towards some schools or some parents will say just an hour. I always try and avoid 1 hour. And the reason behind our avoidance on that is, how long has your child been in the car to get to our provision? That has been a big journey for them. So it could take 10, 15, 20 minutes for that child to feel more regulated, to feel at ease and ready then to set into their session at the farm. So we always say a minimum of 2 hours. If they only manage an hour and a half, that's absolutely fine as well. Again, we work with each individual child. If it's the farm, they come in. We do, as we work from the boards, we've all got little jobs. So they start off with animal care, which is a big group thing, chopping up the veg, creating the nutritional breakfast for the animals, filling up their waters, changing their bedding. Again, though, if they only feed and that's them done, they need to change, then we change very quickly. We have the capacity to do that, because why would we try and force something that they can't engage in any longer? It's not going to meet the needs of the child. Then we move on to the sessions. We've got like Calm and Connect, where it's animal cuddles, brushing, connection, where they learn about animal behaviours, animal communications. Some of them are doing their animal care courses, so we may start to approach the animal care courses. We're not sat there with paperwork and clipboards. We're very much portfolio based, so we can take photography. Us facilitators will be making documented notes to put onto their portfolio, or we ask the children to take the photographs, or they will engage in that. Some of them do like to write. We might do colouring out on the farm. They'll either, so if it's not the Calm and Connect and it's not then the building work, they might want to do the gardening. So we will have all these different activities set up, because we have enough facilitators per children on site to move around. And what's really lovely is we really work closely on social integration, because a lot of these come where they say these children can't, or they struggle being with other peers. But the way that we have things on the farm, we notice very quickly that children are gravitating towards each other and making great, lovely little friendship partners, groups. And they just transition around the farm really, really nicely, moving from one thing to the next. Then when we're building up towards lunchtime, if some of them want to cook their own lunch, they'll go up earlier because they need to start their food prep. Then they do the cooking. And they're cooking for the other children. Not every child wants to eat, because we know that, again, with requirements, they have their own sensory taste buds and stuff. But it's really lovely. Then everyone goes up for lunchtime by 12 o'clock, hand wash, get their packed lunches out, or they've got the food on the table. And then what happens after lunch is we notice that they normally get the Uno out, or the chess games out, or other board games out. Then they'll have a game of board games. If some of them don't want to stay, they want to go back down on the farm, we take them back down on the farm. They can go for a walk, they can play football, they might do the archery. We've got outside games that are down there. Or they might want to go back to an activity they were doing in the morning, like I just said about the little lad that loves gardening. Him and a strimmer, he wants to make the place look pristine, so he will strim all day. But I moved on very quickly, sorry, because we talked about how long do they come for. So we say a minimum of 2 hours. Some come for 2 hours, some come for half a day, which could be 3 hours, 3.5 hours. Some come for 4 hours, or some come for the full 5-6 hours.
1: Brilliant. It is completely I'm really sorry. Let me pause you there. We are coming to the end of the show. A final question. A catchment, what sort of areas can they be considered for?
0: Limited. If you need us or you would like our support, contact us. We welcome you.
1: Brilliant. 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
0: Yep. So it's fieldsofdreamsfarm.org, and then it's thedreamhubacademy.com.
1: Amin Eludeli, thank you so much for your time. It's been an absolute pleasure having you with us. Amin is the founder of Field of Dreams. Thank you so much for joining us today.
0: Thank you for having me.
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19: On the authority of Abu Huraira, may Allah be pleased with him, who said, "The Messenger of Allah, may the peace and blessings of Allah be upon him, said, A hypocrite has four signs. When he speaks, he lies. When he makes a promise, he breaks it. When he is entrusted with something, he abuses it. And when he argues, he exceeds all limits of decency."
20: Hazrat Abu Huraira رضی اللہ تعالی عنہ سے روایت ہے کہ نبی اکرم صلی اللہ علیہ وسلم نے فرمایا چار صفات ایسی ہیں کہ جس میں پائی جائیں وہ خالص منافق ہے، بولے تو جھوٹ بولے، عہد کرے تو اسے توڑ دے، امین بنایا جائے تو خیانت کرے، اور کسی سے بحث میں الجھے تو شرافت کی حد سے گزر جائے.
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0: Hello and welcome to another episode of Daily Sportscast for the World Cup 2026. We're back again. But Haroon, man, yesterday, really good day of football. Well, maybe half of it was good. The other half was boring, which we'll get to. But we mentioned a couple episodes ago that all the big stars have turned up. We had Haaland, you know, two braces in two games. Mbappe, two braces in two games. You had Kane, braced in his first game. Messi, five goals in his two games. And now, finally, CR7 has come to the party. Great, great performance. Proved all the doubters wrong. Anyone that was calling him out, saying he shouldn't be in the team, he shouldn't have even been in the squad, Ronaldo proved all the doubters again, telling everyone, was there ever any doubt? And why would you ever doubt one of the greatest players of all time? I mean, I just want to put it out there. Now, for all of those that were doubting, Ronaldo has silenced you all. You know, brace yesterday, best player on the pitch. Absolutely great performance. And a record breaker. We talked about Messi breaking the record. He now has his own record. The only player in the history of the World Cup to score in six World Cups. I mean, who would have thought that was even possible?
1: The boy is back. I'm going to use his words. I am back. I am back. Do you know what? Yeah. Everyone's hating, and we've done a lot of Messi glazing recently. I want to see glazing of Ronaldo now, because he is now the all-time top goal scorer in the World Cup for Portugal, as well as being their top goal scorer in their country history and as well as being in football history. How does anyone doubt this guy? I have no idea. I know that it's easy to hate on him because of his personality, but one thing you can't hate on is his ability to score goals. There's no one can touch that. You know, no one can touch that. I mean, yeah. I was really happy for him. I really wanted him to get a hat-trick. I don't know if you saw, but he said on the pitch, he was like, I am back. And then he had a post-game interview where they were questioning him. And he was like, look, whenever we play bad, we get a lot of negative attention, especially me, but I'm used to it. And he seems locked in. He seems that his mentality is there. And one thing that I really liked, which was different from his, like different from what Portugal normally do and different from what Ronaldo does, was that free kick routine where he sold everyone. Wow. There was no one on this planet who thought he wasn't going to take that free kick. And the way he was actually...
0: Should have been an assist.
1: Yeah. You know what's funny? Like,
0: seriously.
1: I don't know if you remember, that there was like an Uzbekistan defender. He kept walking ahead and the referee was kept pulling him back. And you could see Ronaldo getting annoyed, like, ah. Like, and I was like, yeah, he's going to smash this, yeah. And then all of a sudden, Nuno Mendes just takes it and it's goal. I thought it was great, man. Great.
0: Honestly, another thing I want to say is, it's not like he scored a penalty and he just scored like a scrappy tap-in. I genuinely think he was the best player on the pitch yesterday. He could have scored four or five goals. I mean, let's break down the game. So, I mean, right at the beginning, early on in the game, he has a great chance. Literally a few centimetres away from getting good contact. It was a great cross. And then you just think, you start wondering, and you shouldn't, that is he going to score? You know, he hasn't scored in 10 major tournaments. But only a couple minutes later, still moving in terms of movement and finishing, like the best striker in the world. He's definitely up there in terms of, if you want any player in world football, even now, at his age of 41, to go in the box and get a goal for you, he is in the top three or four in the world for doing that. You saw his movement, you know, running in, cutting in, sweet finish for the first goal, second goal as well, brilliant, brilliant goal. And then later on in the game, Neely scores that dink as well, which looks humanly impossible to even try pulling off. And he nearly scores another goal as well. To be honest, I thought it was a great performance from Ronaldo. It looked like vintage Ronaldo. And one thing I want to say about Ronaldo, he is one of the greatest athletes, forget football, one of the greatest athletes in the history of sports in a couple of things. One of them is, of course, athleticism. You know, athletically, if he wanted to, he could be a high jumper. You know, that's how gifted he is athletically. And then with that as well, mentally, do you know how strong you have to be to, at the age of 41, be in a World Cup? You see all your rivals scoring and the pressure's on you and you're the most followed person in the world. Forget athlete, you're the most followed person in the world. And everyone's just got huge expectations that all your rivals are scoring, you haven't. A lot of people will fold under that pressure. But Ronaldo, for me, is mentally one of the strongest athletes I've ever seen. You know, I'll put in there the likes of Djokovic, Nadal. But Ronaldo, he looks like he's born to be a performer, born to be on the big stage. Can you imagine billions of people around the world chanting for you, and in the stadium, every time you're on the ball, everyone's cheering. The pressure that comes with it, but he's built for it. I mean, he silenced all the doubters wrong. 41 years old. You know, just playing in a six World Cup is ridiculous. But then looking like one of the best goal scorers and strikers in the world, it's amazing. I mean, at this point, I'm going to make a vow now, yeah? Haroon, from here on, I am not going to do any more Messi-Ronaldo comparisons. Let's just enjoy them for however long we have left. We've already spoken enough about Messi versus Ronaldo. We don't need to do it. Let's just appreciate greatness because this may be the last time we ever see them.
1: I think it will be, actually. I mean, coming on to what you said before, six World Cups, that's 24 years of being good enough to be selected for...
0: 20 years. Because you count the difference between the first and the sixth.
1: Yes,
0: no, it's 20 right. years. Yeah.
1: 20 years being good enough to be selected in like a limited squad for the national team, which is amazing. I think he's the second oldest goal scorer in World Cup history behind the great Roger Miller by like 1 year. It's just a testament to everything. And I agree with you. It shouldn't be Messi versus Ronaldo. It should be Messi and Ronaldo. And I think for nearly everyone in this generation, he's the second. He's either first or second greatest footballer of all time. I think for the older generation, like the ones who saw Maradona and R9, they're going to put him lower on the list. But I don't think that's the most popular opinion. I think the most popular opinion is either.
0: Yeah, I mean, when you account for longevity, which is a big part of the game, you know, no one is even close to these two. I mean, I think there's Messi.

0: will have. He's still their best striker. He's 41 years old. You've got Gonçalo Ramos. All right, he plays for a big club, but he's always sitting on the bench. Gonçalo Ramos was not even a starter for PSG. And who would you rather have between Ronaldo and Ramos to get you a goal? I know 10 times out of 10, I would choose Ronaldo, even at his age of 41. The one thing I was saying yesterday is I think to make the most out of this team and the most of Ronaldo, I think he shouldn't be playing 90 minutes. And that's not because he's not good enough. We all know he is. It's just he's 41 years old at the end of the day. And let's maximize the amount of goals we can get out of him. So I think 90 minutes, I mean, even though he's 41, he's probably got the fitness of a 25-year-old anyway. But I think to make the most out of him, he should be getting slightly less minutes than 90 minutes to make the most out of the squad and let others flourish attacking-wise as well. But I mean, let's break down the goals, Haroon. I mean, we already spoke about the first goal. I'll let you speak about it. We'll go through goal by goal. So we already spoke about his first goal. What were your thoughts on his first goal?
1: If you look at the first goal, there was actually a player who was a Portuguese player who was at the near post, and obviously before the cross, Ronaldo's anticipated where the ball is going to be. He's kind of used that first Portuguese player as a screen, and he's basically lost his mark and got in front of him. And it's not an easy finish at all because the ball's coming with pace and it's spinning as well. So Ronaldo can't just hit it straight because it will go wide. He has to hit it with a bit of finesse. And with the power he generated, I thought it was an amazing finish, really, really good. And it was technically a half volley as well.
0: Yeah.
1: But it's a typical Ronaldo goal. Like he is,
0: It is.
1: I don't know if you remember, in the Champions League against Juventus
0: Yes.
1: in 2018 and 2017, the Champions League final where he gets in at the near post and he anticipates that
0: Yeah.
1: cross from Modric. It's li this like as we saw the other day with Messi drifting at the edge of the box and hitting it, near post with the left foot. This is what Ronaldo does. His finish, where he
0: Absolutely.
1: gets in front of his marker, is a really, really good goal. Happy with it.
0: There's
1: How about yourself?
0: no one in the history of the game better than him in the box to get you a goal. You know, if you want to, put your life on the line and you say, put someone in the box, by hook or crook, just give me a goal. It doesn't matter how it is. It could be a scrappy one. It could be in the air header. It could be an overhead kick. It can be any way you want. 1v1 from a tight angle, which we'll speak about in his second goal. He is the best player in the history of the game in the box to get you a goal. And we saw, like you said, correctly said, that is such a Ronaldo goal. The movement, it's just second nature to him. You know, no other striker, you could probably count on a hand who has better movement than him at this age of 41 years old. You know, in his prime, it's not even close. The movement is incredible. The finishing, absolutely incredible. I mean, going on to the second goal, we already spoke about it, so we won't speak about that again. That was great decoy by Ronaldo, and it should be counted as an assist. And then we speak about his second goal. Again, massively underrated finish, in my opinion. I mean, he's gone out wide, and for most players, that would be too wide. They'd probably end up missing. But the finesse to get it absolutely in the corner, there was never any doubt. I mean, any other striker, I would say, probably 95% of strikers plus will probably shoot that and the keeper saves it. But he gets it right in the corner, and he does it all the time. 9 times out of 10, you put him in the same position, he'll find the same place in the net every single time. It was a great finish. What were your thoughts on his second goal?
1: So, as I mentioned previously, I've watched all of Ronaldo's games for the past, I don't know, God knows how many years. And this season in Al Nassr, obviously, he's played really well. He's got nearly 30 league goals and he scored a bunch of goals. But I thought for them to win the World Cup, Ronaldo has to bring something else to his game, which is a more calm way of finishing and also dropping the responsibility that he seems to put on himself and he lets other people take the shine. And I think this game was amazing because we saw that in the free kick. But also in another thing, which is the second free kick that I want to talk about. But with this finish, typically when Ronaldo's in that position in the league for the past few seasons, he's smacking that. He's lacing that. A lot of the times, he actually misses more big chances than he scores. It's just he scores so many goals that people think he's really efficient. But he actually misses quite a lot of big chances, especially in his later years. This finish, it's starting to make me think, okay, Ronaldo's starting to look, he's starting to change his game a bit because typically he's smacking that. Usually it's hitting the goalkeeper. He's going to go near post or he'll take too many touches and he'll pass it back and a chance will go. I've seen that a lot this season. That finish, to lift it, gently lift it over the keeper's leg and to just give it the slightest, like not, it's not, he's not lacing that, just to finesse. when I saw that, I was like, wow.

0: Like, this is, I hope that he carries this on. I think Portugal are going to go farther if Ronaldo carries this on. And to go on to the second free kick, I know you're coming on to that. Come on, man. Look, do you know that? Do you know, my cousin, he's an Aston Villa fan. He's from Aston, right? And he told me before the tournament that the set piece coach of Portugal is Austin McPhee. And he was like, he's the set piece coach for Villa. Watch Portugal have good set piece. I was like, who's this Austin McPhee guy, right? And when, you know, that yesterday's game, the set pieces were on point. Like, I mean, he just kept sending me laughing faces because I was like, how is this Austin McPhee guy giving tips to Ronaldo and Bruno for how to do set pieces? It doesn't just boggles my mind, but it was amazing. Yeah, yeah, yeah. The second free kick, man, he was unlucky to get the goal. I wish he took it past the keeper and then took it in. But yeah, what were your thoughts on the set pieces and the second free kick?
1: I can remember three set pieces that were new, and you don't really see that much. I mean, firstly, obviously, we already spoke about the Nuno Mendes free kick, which tricked everybody, all the viewers, the commentators, everybody in the stadium, which was a great goal. And then the Bruno pass, I wasn't expecting that as well. I was like, all right, the first one, I understood, you know, that's not Ronaldo range. It's too close to the edge of the box. You can't really get it over the keeper. Then the second free kick, I was like, yeah, this is Ronaldo range, you know, 35 yards. He's got enough distance between him and the wall to get it above and down again. And he's still got the shot power. There's no denying that. So I was thinking, yeah, this one he's going to go for. And then he runs, quickly stops, goes for a little light jog. And then Bruno does a lovely little dink over the top. And Enili scores again. That would have been an amazing goal. And then there was actually a third set piece as well. It was either their fourth or their third goal, the corner. It looked like it was a rubbish corner, but you could see it was planned. You know, the low corner, the low pass towards the front post, and which resulted in a goal as well. Great performance when it comes to set pieces. Ronaldo's movement was incredible, and then I was really rooting for him to get that hat trick. For some reason, I thought he was going to get it because he just looked so potent in front of goal. And he was probably very close to getting a hat-trick as well. But then right at the end, Rafael Leao with the great finish. I thought that was going to be Ronaldo's goal, but Leao got to it. And then 5-0. I mean, let's not get too carried away. It is Uzbekistan. But at the end of the day, Portugal have arrived. That'll be a massive confidence booster for the whole team. I think the monkey is off Ronaldo's back. He's finally got those two goals after going 10 games without a major tournament goal. So now hopefully let's hope he can build on that and continue scoring this World Cup, because I think every fan wants to see Ronaldo doing well. I mean, how can you hate the guy? I mean, maybe the hardest worker in the history of sports.
0: I agree with you. Expand on your boring point. I thought I was watching Southgate again. It was that bad. Like, but yeah, I mean, I agree with you. I think the subs, Rashford definitely should have got more game time. I mean, even if, let's say the argument is fitness. Okay, cool. Bring him on at the 70th minute. I just let him work his magic because he has the ability to come up with special moments. I mean, he's the fourth top goal scorer in World Cup history for England. Saka, I thought he did really well. Like, he actually, do you know, like, coming on to chess, which it's not a sport, it's a game, yeah? But there's a famous quote from Magnus Carlsen, which he got from Gary Kasparov, the two goats of the game. And he said, the way to win a chess game is if you make 10 threats, 10 threatening moves, you're guaranteed that the other player's going to make a mistake. And I think that summarizes Rashford and Saka, because they might not get a goal, but they will definitely 100% make threats. They will do something. They will run out the defense. They'll cause a defender to make a mistake, fall on the floor, put them in awkward positions, and make them uncomfortable while they're playing. And I think that's what Saka and Rashford do really, really, really well. And I would also probably put Rodgers in that equation based on the last two games that he's performed. He's been amazing also. But I don't know, I guess Tuchel, like, my only defending argument for Tuchel is maybe he doesn't want to give too much away to the big teams because they might face him on later on in the tournament. But I don't know, is that the right way to go about it if it's true? I think you should just try play amazing football and win games and score as many goals as you can.
1: I think one thing we've seen here is the complete contrasting approach between Southgate and Tuchel. It seems like Southgate was very player-driven, as in he would choose the best players and he would make sure that the best players, regardless of form, are in the squad because he believed in their magic. And he kind of let them create it themselves against a poor team. But when it came to good teams, They would try getting a scrappy 1-0 win, and then they became very defensive. So Southgate's playing style was very different. Whereas Tuchel, we see the complete opposite. Clearly, he's very system-driven. He's left out some massive names in Trent Alexander-Arnold. He's left out Palmer. So some big names didn't make it in the squad. So clearly it shows Tuchel has a very different philosophy. And in addition to that, Tuchel also seems like when it comes to the big teams, he's not going to sit back very defensively. We saw that in the first game against Croatia, who are historically against England, a really strong team. And we look at the last two World Cups, two back-to-back semi-finals or better. Against Croatia, when we end up drawing 2-2, in a Southgate team, you'd expect that England team to start getting very defensive. But Tuchel puts on some attacking players, and all of a sudden, England score two quick goals and are amazing in the second half. I think I wouldn't overplay it too much against this Ghana team. I think when you're playing a low block, you need special talent. And for me, England lack that on the wings. I mean, Saka's probably our best winger in terms of creative talent. But if you look at some of the other teams, imagine Spain were playing against Ghana yesterday or France. You would expect a Lamine Yamal and Elise to come up with the magic needed to win the game. So I think England are going to struggle against a very defensive team. Where I think England will do well is in a free-flowing game against some of the big teams, where the big teams are going end-to-end. I think England will be in a better place this time under Tuchel than they were under Southgate against the bigger teams. So, I mean, I'm waiting to see how it plays out against some of the bigger teams later on, but that's the way I see it. What do you think?
0: A couple of things to add, actually, which is there were a couple of moments in the game where Reece James was putting crosses in, but they just weren't the cross needed. And I think a better player in that position would have actually been Trent Alexander-Arnold. Like, when Liverpool were in their prime, they were doing so well that every team was essentially low-blocking for, like, easily two seasons minimum. And they broke it down via the pressure that, well, one, Trent's crossing, Robertson's crossings, and also the tactics and stuff. And I think in that position, a Trent would have done amazing. I think he would have got an assist for England. He would have caused a goal to happen just because of how dangerous he is in getting the ball into the box. Another thing, in terms of Spain, right? Spain played against Cape Verde, who were also doing a low block. And before that, in the friendlies up and coming into the tournament, they lost or drew. I can't remember which one. But I don't think they're going to be as good with a low block as France would be. Because France essentially faced that with Iraq and they still did really well. So I think England and Spain in the same categories have the same issues. Spain don't really have a number nine. And I think they rely on the pressure from the wingers and stuff like that. And compared to like England, who have a nine. They have two nines, actually, of Watkins and Kane. But let's see. I agree with you. I think England are going to do better against free-flowing top teams, like we saw against Croatia. Croatia were trying to win the game. Let's not take away from Ghana, though. Ghana had a phenomenal performance. It was unbelievable. Like, if you think about it from their point of view, they came out with a point against England, who a lot of fans in Europe, not just English fans, they do think that England are actually favourites to win the World Cup, and Ghana came away with a point from them, which is good. What were your thoughts on the penalty thing? I haven't looked into it too much because at the time when I was watching the game, I thought it was offside. I think that's why they didn't call it a penalty. But a lot of people are talking about it as if it was a penalty. Was it offside or was it just...
1: No, it wasn't offside. I just think it was a bad refereeing decision. I thought that was a clear penalty. I mean, Konsa's running back.
0: Too.
1: Yeah, Konsa's running back. He jumps up in the air, doesn't get the ball at all, and he hits the Ghanaian attacker. So for me, that's a clear-cut penalty.
0: He hits him on his knee, his heel. His knee is like nowhere near the ball.
1: That's a clear-cut penalty. I think England were very lucky to get away with that one, to be honest with you. I mean, overall, England didn't deserve winning yesterday. Even if they won, I still would have been annoyed because I thought they played very poorly. They didn't have the energy. They weren't passing quickly. And I agree with you. The crosses were really poor yesterday. I mean, Declan Rice normally is one of the best in the world at set pieces, but his crosses weren't the best yesterday. There was a lot of poor deliveries. And one thing I'm really unhappy with is I'm not a fan of Gordon. I'll be honest with you. I think Gordon is a decent second option behind Rashford, but he just looks bang average. I mean, I just don't expect him to get past players. Yeah, he's quick. Yeah, but when you've got a low block and you need someone with quick feet, getting past a player, good dribbler, I don't think Gordon gives you that. Rashford would give that higher or, you know, more abundantly. I mean, another thing I would have liked to see yesterday as well is, my brother was talking about it, in fact, Hassan. And I think I agree with him. I think in a game like yesterday, I would have liked to see Mainoo. I mean, I know Tuchel's already got 14 or 15 players that he said he wants to continue to utilise, and it's clear Mainoo isn't one of them. But in a game yesterday against a low block, you want some of your midfielders to be better at passing forward. I mean, Anderson and Rice, I believe defensively, as a unit, they're really good. So against a big team like a France or a Spain, I would want Anderson and Rice to play together. But in a team where you need a bit more going forward, feeding the ball to Bellingham and Kane, I would rather have a Mainoo, because I think passing forward, Mainoo offers more. So I would like to see that as well. But I think it's really clear with Tuchel who he's going to select in the games moving forward. And I don't think we're going to see Mainoo playing that much. He said 14, 15 players. And I think we've seen those who those 14, 15 players will be. We've already seen the starting 11. It's been the same subs coming on every single game. And I think those are the players we're going to see. So someone like a Mainoo, I don't think is going to get the game time.
0: Yeah, you know what? I think yesterday Mainoo would have done really well. I think sometimes it's not necessarily about, oh, this is what this player is going to bring. I think it's just get someone new, like someone with new ideas. We know Mane is creative. We know Rashford's creative. We know Saka's creative. We know Rodgers is creative. Just let them do what they need to do. Kind of like an Ancelotti kind of style thing where you just play to people's strengths. I think that's what the other big teams are doing. Like we've seen Didier Deschamps, he's allowing Olise to play in a 10 when typically he plays as a right wing for Crystal Palace and for Bayern Munich. But because Olise is doing really well, he's excelling, they're allowing the players to play to their strengths, which I hope we see in England. And I think they're going to smash Panama. I hope it's going to be like another 6-0 and we go into the knockout stages with sky-high confidence. I hope he starts Rashford. I hope he, like even with Saka, I think, you know, it's been 2 weeks now that he's allowed to be semi-rested. I hope we see Saka starting as well, and I hope we see Kane at the top of his game, because he did miss some big chances. Remember, the ball dropped to him from hitting the crossbar.
1: That was our best chance of the game. Yeah,
0: that was the best chance of the game. Yeah, I mean, it was tough, but considering he's got 60 goals this season, you know, we thought, you know, you're going to finish that, but whatever. I think we've just about run out of time. Do you have any final remarks?
1: No, I think we've been kind of spoiled over a two-day period. We've kind of seen all the best players playing. It's almost like the other 5 days of the week are kind of boring in comparison.
0: Yeah.
1: It would have been nice to see some of the best players scattered over the week. Because for me, I'm mainly excited the day England play and the day before, because we have the biggest names playing all within that 48-hour period. But, I mean, the World Cup is entertaining regardless of who's playing. So I agree with you. I really think Panama, England will do well against them, hopefully top the group. And I'm not going to let this Ghana performance upset me too much. I think England can still do really well. I think the line is cutting, and we'll take that as a sign to end the show. Any final thoughts, Arun, before we end?
0: Just a quick one. I don't know if you've seen the Colombia highlights. I recommend watching them. They look incredibly dangerous. They look like they could be semi-dark horses. That Munoz, I have no idea. He's a right wing back, and he's playing like a striker. I think he had like 3-4 good chances. I think he even scored an offside goal. Diaz scored 2 goals that were ruled out as well. They look really, really strong. So I recommend looking at the highlights, and I think Colombia will go far as well.
1: Yeah. All right. Well, viewers, thank you for joining us again on our daily segment, and we'll see you again tomorrow.
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2: Stand up and pray at night when other people go to sleep. SubhanAllah, there's a connection here. The first address in Medina that the Prophet ﷺ gives to the people is stand up and pray at night. And the first address that Allah gives to the Prophet ﷺ in Mecca in his most devastating times when he's alone in society is Ya ayyuha al-muzammil, qum al-layla illa qalila. Of the first words. Oh, you who is wrapped up, stand up at night and pray, except for a little bit. Push yourself, O Muhammad sallallahu alaihi wasallam. Because in Medina, you need to build a society. But in Mecca, you need to build a character. You need to build a certain type of spiritual resilience that's going to allow you to deal with oppression. In Mecca, you have to resist the society that wants you to be something you're not. In Medina, you have to build a society that no one has ever seen before. And the secret ingredient of both of those is going to be your willingness to stand up and pray at night.
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7: And in this brief khutbah, I would like to share with you a reminder about a surah that I've been thinking about and studying for the last month. This is Surah Al-Insan. And in the beginning of it, there is a powerful question that Allah asks every human being. And in order to get the most out of the speech of Allah, especially when He uses the word al-insan, the human being, instead of thinking about humanity at large and the billions of people that live in this world and the people that have lived in the past, every one of us should be thinking about ourselves. I should be thinking about myself to get the most out of the ayah that mentions al-insan. So it's a very personal message catered to every single human being, and more particularly because we're fortunate enough to be believers. So as you hear the word human being, I should be thinking about myself and you should be thinking about yourself. هَلْ أَتَى عَلَى الْإِنسَانِ حِينٌ مِّنَ الدَّهْرِ لَمْ يَكُنْ شَيْئًا مَذْكُورًا. Was there ever a time that from the endless oceans of time, الدَّهْر, the endless oceans of time, was there ever even a simple, small episode of time when human beings used to be something that wasn't even worthy of being talked about, wasn't even worthy of being mentioned, and also wasn't even worthy of being remembered? Allah is asking you and me a very simple question. Was there ever a time when no one remembered you? Was there ever a time when no one talked about you? When even if you did exist, people were shy to talk about you. They were uncomfortable to talk about you. And immediately in the next ayah, he says he created the human being from a fluid, from a drop, nutfa, that is mixed, meaning mixed between the male and the female. And Allah is now talking about something, the sperm, that is, and the egg that meet each other, the pregnancy of a woman, that is an uncomfortable, embarrassing conversation. So it is not something you talk about casually. It's not something you're comfortable talking about. And in the previous ayah, Allah already said, you used to be something not even worthy of mention and not even something remembered. But there are layers of meaning inside these ayat that I want to unpack some of those layers for myself and all of you. The universe, the physical universe as we know it, physicists tell us it's existed for about 13.9 billion years. This planet has been around for maybe 4 to 5 billion years, the formation of this planet. In all of that endless ocean of time, I was not being talked about. I was not mentioned. I didn't exist. And even when this world came into existence, after this endless period of time, when humanity started on this planet, so much human history has passed and no one in that history knew who I was. I was never remembered. I was never mentioned. You can read about history and those people are relevant. The only one not relevant is you. You don't exist for them. They exist for you. You don't exist for them. Using this as a reminder, Allah says, the vast majority of time has passed where you and I were completely irrelevant. We're not part of the story. And this is Allah's way of reminding us that the few moments that we do exist after I come out of my mother. In fact, even when my mother was pregnant in the beginning, she had no idea that I was inside. Marrat bihi. She's walking around with the baby. She doesn't even know. And then when she notices her body changing, then they both start making dua. Lahin ataytana salihan. If you can just give us a good child. They don't even know who this child is. Even when they remembered my mother was thinking about me when I was still in her belly, she didn't know who I was. She couldn't actually think of me properly. She didn't know if I was a boy or a girl. She didn't know what kind of child I will be, what kind of features I will have. She knew nothing. But then after I even came into this world, even after I came into this world, you'll notice something. Human beings, by their design, one of the words for human, the origin of the word insan is actually uns. And uns means love and compassion. Human beings don't just give love, they also want to receive love and they want to receive compassion. So even from childhood, the moment you become a little bit self-aware, you are looking for attention. If your mother's not looking at you, mama, mama, mama, mama. Those of you that have kids know this already. Kids need attention. They're always looking for attention. When they get a little bit older, they draw something they want to show you because they want your attention. They want to be acknowledged. Look at how I'm dressed. Look at what I did. Look at what I can do. The kid can't even jump yet. This is his jump, but he says, look at me. Look at this. Now look again. Because he wants that attention for himself. He wants to be madhkur. The word is madhkur. Someone who is mentioned. Someone who is remembered. This is put inside the nature of a human being. And as you grow older, you want to, when you're a teenager, you want to dress nicely. You want to look good because you want to be seen and noticed. Also, madhkur. You want to be mentioned. You want to be talked about. And as you grow further, now when you're in university, I know there's a convocation happening. It's a big deal to graduate. And what happens? When people get their certificate, you're going to get a lot of uploads on Instagram and on Facebook of pictures of certificates that nobody cares about except you. But you have a need to be madhkur. You have a need to be mentioned. MashaAllah, congratulations, congratulations. We live our life looking for acknowledgement. Even when people get married, the wife is looking for the acknowledgement of the husband. The husband is looking for the acknowledgement of the wife. We're looking to make our parents proud. You know, when you graduate, everybody's congratulating you, but you want to be madhkur to your dad. Dad, I graduated. Dad, it's done. Dad, did you see the picture? And you need to get that congratulations from your father or your mother because there's always someone who we want to be remembered by. You know, there are studies now that people are now more isolated and feel more lonely and alone than ever before in history. It's interesting. I was at an Islamic school in another Muslim country, and I was talking to a number of boys and girls. There were about 300, 400 boys, 300, 400 girls, 13, 14 years of age. And I gave a lecture, and the principal and the teachers, everybody was there. So they had a question answer session, and nobody asked a question. 800 children in the room, nobody asked a question. And I said, they're not asking a question because the police is watching them. The teachers are there, the principal is there, the cameraman is there. They don't want to get in trouble. So what I'm going to do is I'm going to go into the crowd and talk to these kids with no camera, no microphone. I just want to talk to them. I went inside the girls' section, just talking to these young girls, 2 hours. They couldn't stop asking their questions. And on the other side, the boys, another 2 hours. They couldn't stop asking their questions. And the most common question was, what do you do if you feel alone all the time? What do you do if you feel invisible, if nobody sees you? Human beings have such a deep desire to be mazkur that a teenager sees all their other friends online and they're like, I don't have an online account. I don't have that many followers. I'm not being seen. I'm not mazkur. I better take another picture. No, I better change the filters. I better do something else. I better change the background, or the light wasn't good enough, and then post it. Ah, somebody will put a heart emoji. Somebody will put a thumbs up. I'm mazkur. Ah, I can exist now. And if you don't post it, if you don't post your next slice of pizza, if you don't post your, you know, where you're standing, what park you're in, or some wisdom from Abu Jahl or something, if you don't post that, then all of a sudden nobody knows you exist, so you become ghayr mazkur. For the vast majority of the existence of the universe, and for the vast majority of the existence of humanity, you were ghayr mazkur. And there's a time that's coming pretty soon where you and I are going to be in the grave, and some people will remember us, and they will cry over us, and then time will pass, and we will be ghayr mazkur again. We remember famous people, right? We remember scholars, for example, in Islamic history. We remember people like Imam Shafi'i rahimahullah or Imam Abu Hanifa rahimahullah. But they had a big family. Nobody remembers their family. A lot of those people are invisible to us now. We don't remember the rulers. We don't remember the millionaires and the billionaires. We don't remember the good-looking people. We don't remember the popular people, the famous people. We don't remember the art. We don't remember them. They're gone. They became irrelevant again. And Allah is teaching you and me, you're running after this thing to be relevant, to be remembered, to be talked about, to have users engage with you. This is what you want all the time. But you were created for the most part ghayr mazkur, and you will be ghayr mazkur again. You're going to go back to that irrelevance again. That's a pretty depressing outlook, that nobody's going to remember me. Nobody's going to know. And by the way, people who don't even believe in Allah, they also feel the need to be remembered. So you'll have billionaires that don't believe in anything. They don't believe in any religion. And they're about to die. They're old. They're about to die. And they take their wealth and they donate it to a hospital. Or they donate it to a charity. But they put a condition. Put my name on the building and make a statue of me and put it at the entrance. Because even if I don't exist, my memory needs to exist. I still need to be mazkur even if I don't exist. This is something put deep inside them. But this desire that Allah put inside of a child to get the attention of the child, or the desire that Allah put inside human beings that is driving the multi-billion dollar social media industry. If human beings did not want attention, you couldn't have social media. It wouldn't exist. It's not some evil machine. It only feeds on our own desire. We have this desire, which is why it works the way that it works. It feeds off of our own energy. Well, the thing is, why did Allah put this inside me? What's the point of it? Why am I looking for acknowledgement all the time? Why do I feel like something is missing if I didn't get acknowledged? You know, if I feel something, if I feel invisible, there's an emptiness inside me. And Allah Himself describes this in the latter ayah. He says, "Inna hadaynahu as-sabila imma shakiran wa imma kafura." We guided him to a journey, a path. every human being inside them, Allah put in, programmed inside them, that they are in this life on a journey. Now there's one part of that journey, whether you realize it or not, you're on the journey anyway. إِنَّكَ كَادِحٌ إِلَىٰ رَبِّكَ كَدْحًا فَمُلَاقِيهِ. Every day is passing by, life is a journey, every human being is making a journey towards death. Every one of us, every single day, is one day closer to death. That journey is happening on autopilot. That's not controlled by me, that's already decided by Allah. But there's another journey. Not the journey of my lifespan, but the journey inside of my heart and inside of my mind. There's a journey Allah wants me to make back to Allah. We came from Allah, we belong to Allah, and Allah wants us to make a journey back towards Him in our head, in our mind. But the mind is too preoccupied wanting to be acknowledged by someone else, wanting to be acknowledged by other human beings. And Allah wants that heart and that mind to first be busy looking for the acknowledgement of Allah. Is my Rabb pleased with me? Is my Rabb looking at this good deed and is He happy with this deed? Is my Rabb happy with this service? Am I living my life in a way that eventually when this life journey ends, I'm going to get to meet Him? He says, Imma shakiran. Allah made the human being with an ability to go on this journey. And he has two choices. You and I, every one of us has two choices. Either we're grateful or we're extremely ungrateful. Imma shakiran wa imma kafuran. So let's think about gratitude in simple language for a little bit. If I gave my son a bicycle, and he says, thank you, dad, thank you, Abba, I gave him a bicycle. But he never rides it. And he threw it on the side. And there's clothes on top of it. That thank you means nothing. Why? If he was riding the bike every day, if he was cleaning it up, if he was taking care of it, I would say this son is grateful for the bike. If he's never using it, and he's just trashed, it doesn't matter how much he says thank you for the bike, the fact that it's collecting garbage and dust, that means his words are empty. That's actually not gratitude. Simple enough. When Allah gave me guidance, Allah gave me a purpose in this life, and Allah says, will you be grateful for that guidance or not? Am I going to be grateful for that guidance or not? That means if I'm not using what Allah gave me, if I'm not putting it to use, then I can say Alhamdulillah all I want, it's meaningless. I'm actually not using the gift. I'm actually not using it at all. This is imma shakiran wa imma kafura. There's something really beautiful that I want to move over to in the few minutes that I have left. You know, in this same surah, Surah Al-Insan, later on, at the very end, Allah describes, or towards the end, Allah describes people who make it into Jannah. Allahumma adkhilna fi jannatik. May Allah enter all of us into His Jannah. When we make it into Allah's Jannah, eventually, there's a point where Allah describes that His believers are being dressed up especially. حُلُّ أَسَاوِرَ مِنْ فِضَّةِ. You know, He's saying, you know, عَالِيَهُمْ ثِيَابُ سُنْدُسٍ خُضْرُ وَإِسْتَبْرَقُ وَحُلُّ أَسَاوِرَ مِنْ فِضَّةِ. They're getting dressed with different kinds of silk. Their special bracelets are being put on them. You could think of it like a Rolex watch or something, or a brand watch is being put on them. Bracelets are being put on them. Nice suits are being put on them. Why are they getting dressed up? You get dressed up because there's a special occasion. Right? You get dressed up because you're going to meet somebody special. And the very next part of the ayah, Allah says, وَسَقَاهُمْ رَبُّهُمْ شَرَابًا طَهُورًا. And their Rabb, Allah, will give them a pure drink to drink. You're going to meet with Allah Himself. You're getting dressed in Jannah to have a meeting with Allah Himself. Now, when you have that meeting with Allah, and may Allah grant every one of us that meeting with Him, when we have that meeting, He's giving us a drink. Allah is giving us the drink. And while He's giving us the drink, He's talking to us. And what is He saying? He says, إِنَّ هَذَا كَانَ لَكُمْ جَزَاءً وَكَانَ سَعْيُكُمْ مَشْكُورًا. This is your pay. This is your reward. And your effort was appreciated. Your effort was acknowledged. Meaning, human beings were created, not remembered. Human beings will die and people may or may not remember them. But Allah says, longer than the age of the universe and longer than the existence of a samawat wal ard, Allah will remember my efforts. Allah will acknowledge them. And Allah will say, you did good effort and you're getting rewarded now. Allah acknowledges me. I become madhkur عند Allah. I am remembered by Allah Himself. There's one thing to do dhikr of Allah. This is an ayah where Allah is doing dhikr of you. He's mentioning you. He's remembering your effort. He's acknowledging your effort. So now I learn something about my need for validation, my need to be acknowledged, my need to be seen. Allah put that need inside us, and no human being can ever fulfill that need. When you want somebody else's attention or somebody else's acknowledgement, you will always be disappointed. And then you realize if you're truly grateful, if you're truly grateful, then you're looking for Allah's acknowledgement and that's it. That's enough for you. And when that's enough, in Jannah, Allah says, here's the acknowledgement. This is the same surah, by the way, that when we do good for others, يُطْعِمُونَ الطَّعَامِ, they feed food to others. Allah says, إِنَّمَا نُطْعِمُكُمْ لِوَجْهِ اللَّهِ لَا نُرِيدُ مِنْكُمْ جَزَاءً وَلَا شُكُورًا. Even when you do good for others, you're not looking for appreciation. You're not looking for thank you. You're not looking to be mentioned by them. You even say that to yourself and you say it to them. That's not what I want. I just want to be able to face Allah. I just want Allah to see what I did. I want this to be good enough for Allah. That's all. And this is something Allah has given us in the very beginning, in the heart of this beautiful surah, through the question of being remembered. Us becoming those who are grateful to Allah, living a life that's grateful to Allah, will one day become Allah acknowledging us. In that small surah, that's the journey that's happening. And what's even more beautiful about this surah is in the very beginning of this surah, you see that Allah mentions that we were inside of our mother. Nutfatin amshajin nabtali. Right? We're inside the belly of the mother. And the belly of the mother is called the rahm, the womb, the rahm. And at the end of this surah, Allah says, يُدْخِلُ مَنْ يَشَاءُ فِي رَحْمَتِهِ. So He أَشَارَ إِلَى الرَّحْمْ فِي الْبِدَايَةِ. He alluded to the rahm in the beginning. And at the end, He says, whoever He wants, He enters into His rahmah, meaning His jannah. The same way every one of your needs was taken care of inside of the rahm of the mother. That was the first episode of rahm. And the final episode of rahm is waiting for you and me. And that's the rahmah of Allah, actually. And that's the entrance into Jannah. May Allah grant all of us His Jannah. You know, as many of you are graduating or graduated, you leave many memories, wonderful memories of friends, learning, experiences in this university, in this place. A place like this becomes like a home. And it becomes a part of you. And some years will go by and you'll have a job and get married and be busy and other things. And one day you decide to come and visit back, right? To just for memory's sake, you come back to visit the university and you'll see the walls are the same, right? The restaurant is the same. The place you used to hang out with your friends is the same. The place you used to make your wudu is the same, but all the faces are different. Nobody remembers you. This is all amazing, but not for you. It's for somebody else. You've been replaced completely. You're no longer madhkur. Even in this notion of moving forward with our lives, we leave things behind in which we no longer get. A teacher might barely remember you. They'll look at you like, you were in my class, right? You're like, I thought I was your favorite. No, I have many favorites. You're not that favorite. I barely remember your name. Abdul Karim? No, it's Zubair. Oh, yeah, I said Zubair. Oh, you're not going to be remembered. And so I and you have to make a decision. As you're leaving the school, as you're graduating, you're thinking about a job, you're thinking about a career, you're thinking about the next chapter of your life. Every one of those chapters has to have one title. How will Allah remember this? How will Allah remember this? I know when you're getting a job, what will my mother say? What will my father say? What are people going to say? How much am I getting paid? Where did I get the apartment? Am I going to get this? Am I going to get that? Who's, you know, you have all these questions about prestige and acknowledgement and being madhkur in society. First, if you can just put on top, how will Allah remember this? What impact am I leaving behind? And am I leaving behind something that can continue to make me be remembered by Allah Azza wa Jal? If I'm doing that, then I have succeeded. You know, I leave you with this because we are now so addicted to the idea that if people don't see your success, then you're not successful. If people don't see your success, you're not successful. Okay? So somebody might call me and say, hey, you're pretty successful. How did you become successful? And I ask the question, how do you think I became successful? What's my success? Oh, you have so many followers. You have so many million viewers. That's why you're successful. And I say, subhanAllah, how far from the Quran we have come. How far from it we have come. You know, Nuh alayhi salam had almost no followers. He had no followers. And he didn't have any followers for a really long time. In fact, if you ask most people about Nuh alayhi salam in his own village, people would make fun of him. Oh, that old man? This is crazy. This is what he experienced for centuries. And the only one who remembers that struggle, no historian wrote down that struggle. No documentation exists. Some people wrote down about the story of Nuh alayhi salam so he can be remembered. No. Allah recorded it. And Allah made him madhkur. When Ibrahim alayhi salam was in the desert by himself making dua that Allah make this house a peaceful place and put the love in people's hearts towards this house, فَجْعَلْ أَفْئِدَةً مِنَ النَّاسِ تَهْوِي إِلَيْهِمْ. There was no video camera. There was no live streaming. There was nothing happening. There was nobody there. It was just a man in the desert. This is just him and his God talking. He's not a king. He's not a wealthy man. He doesn't have scribes that can write down this history. You know, in the Egyptian palaces, you find records of the kings and their decrees and writing on the walls. We don't even know who they were. We just remember they paid some people to write on the walls. Nobody's writing anything down for Ibrahim alayhi salam. And yet today, here we are doing dhikr of Ibrahim alayhi salam every Hajj season. We remember his legacy. And we call our entire religion Millata Abikum Ibrahim. What am I trying to get at? Yes, human beings were made ghayr madhkur. We were made not remembered for most of history. Yes, we have very little time in this world. And in that time, after that time, we might become ghayr madhkur. You might even become ghayr madhkur at IIUM next year. That might happen to you. So that's the reality of my life and your life. In fact, even if you do a lot of good for someone, a year later they'll forget. They'll say, what did you ever do for me? They don't remember. You're not remembered. The only one with whom you will be forever madhkur is going to be Allah Azza wa Jal. And the opposite of remembrance is forgetfulness. So Allah says, الْيَوْمَ نَنْسَاكُمْ كَمَا نَسِيتُمْ لِقَاءَ يَوْمِكُمْ هَذَا. To some people he says, today we are forgetting you like you forgot this day. We have a choice. We want to be the people that are forgotten by Allah and remembered by people, or we want to be the people that are remembered by Allah no matter what people think. May Allah make us those that are truly remembered by Allah Azza wa Jal and given that drink on Judgment Day.
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4: حديث 4 On the authority of Abu Huraira, may Allah be pleased with him, who said that the Messenger of Allah, may the blessings and peace of Allah be upon him, said, Allah said, Sons of Adam, inveigh against the vicissitudes of time, and I am time, in my hand is the night and the day. 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
10: Hadith 18. Narrated Ibn Umar, Allah's Messenger, peace and blessings be upon him, said, I have been ordered, by Allah, to fight against the people until they testify that none has the right to be worshipped but Allah and that Muhammad is Allah's messenger, peace and blessings be upon him, and offer the prayers perfectly and give the obligatory charity. So if they perform that, then they save their lives and property from me except for Islamic laws, and then their reckoning, accounts, will be done by Allah. Hadith 19. Narrated Abu Huraira, Allah's messenger, peace and blessings be upon him, was asked, what is the best deed? He replied, to believe in Allah and his apostle, Muhammad. The questioner then asked, what is the next, in goodness? He replied, to participate in jihad, religious fighting, in Allah's cause. The questioner again asked, what is the next, in goodness? He replied, to perform Hajj Mabrur, pilgrimage to Makkah, which is accepted by Allah and is performed with the intention of seeking Allah's pleasure only and not to show off, and without committing a sin and in accordance with the traditions of the Prophet. Hadith 20. Narrated Sa'd, Allah's Messenger, peace and blessings be upon him, distributed zakat amongst a group of people while I was sitting there, but Allah's Messenger, peace and blessings be upon him, left a man whom I thought the best of the lot. I asked, O Allah's Messenger, peace and blessings be upon him. Why have you left that person? By Allah I regard him as a faithful believer. The Prophet, peace and blessings be upon him, commented, or merely a Muslim. I remained quiet for a while, but could not help repeating my question because of what I knew about him. And then asked Allah's Messenger, peace and blessings be upon him, why have you left so and so? By Allah, he is a faithful believer. The Prophet, peace and blessings be upon him, again said, or merely a Muslim. And I could not help repeating my question because of what I knew about him. Then the Prophet, peace and blessings be upon him, said, O Sa'd, I give to a person while another is dearer to me, for fear that he might be thrown on his face in the fire by Allah. Hadith 21. Narrated Abdullah bin Umar, a person asked Allah's Messenger, peace and blessings be upon him, what sort of deeds in or what qualities of Islam are good? He replied, to feed the poor and greet those whom you know and those whom you don't know. Hadith 22. Narrated Ibn Abbas, the Prophet, peace and blessings be upon him, said, I was shown the hellfire and that the majority of its dwellers were women who were ungrateful. It was asked, do they disbelieve in Allah? Or are they ungrateful to Allah? He replied, they are ungrateful to their husbands and are ungrateful for the favors and the good, charitable deeds done to them. If you have always been good, benevolent, to one of them and then she sees something in you, not of her liking, she will say, I have never received any good from you. Hadith 23. Narrated Al-Ma'rur, at Ar-Rabada, I met Abu Durr who was wearing a cloak, and his slave, too, was wearing a similar one. I asked about the reason for it. He replied, I abused a person by calling his mother with bad names.
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12: A'udhu billahi minash shaitanir rajim. Bismillahir rahmanir rahim. Alhamdulillahi rabbil alameen. As-salatu was-salam ala rasulil kareem. Ashhadu an la ilaha illallah wa ashhadu anna muhammadan abduhu wa rasul. My dear brothers and sisters, assalamu alaikum. Welcome to this special edition of our Iftari show today. Today being Wednesday, the 24th of June, 2026. And you might think this is very unusual that we have this Iftari show today. It is live, indeed it is, mashallah. And today it's been such a hot day, hasn't it? It's been an amazingly hot day. I think it got up to 33, 34 degrees, something like that. And I know lots of people are actually struggling today. And if you were fasting, then obviously it has been quite difficult, mashallah. But think about this, that obviously in terms of a difficulty, Allah subhanahu wa ta'ala will reward us a lot more, inshallah. And what is this fasting all about? People are fasting today because the day of Ashura is actually tomorrow. Today is the 9th of Muharram. Muharram, as we know, is the first month, the start of the Islamic calendar as such, the first month of the Islamic calendar. And today is indeed the 9th of Muharram, and tomorrow would be the 10th, and 10th is the day of Ashura. I'll talk a little bit more about that, and that's why the Prophet sallallahu alaihi wasallam actually used to fast on this day. And not only that, actually, just want to talk a little bit about that in a little bit more detail. But just before I do that, I just want to mention that we will be broadcasting the Iftari show for 3 days, as well as series shows as well in the morning, Brother Tariq, as always, for 3 days. Today being the first one. Tomorrow and the day after. And that's because the Prophet ﷺ has said that we should fast on the day of Ashura. And if we're able to do so, we would get the reward of our previous year's sins actually forgiven, mashallah. So what a great rule that is, just for fasting for one day. And then Prophet Sallallahu Alaihi Wasallam actually amended that and said it's better if we fast, because the Jews also used to celebrate and used to have a festival on that particular day. So he wanted to be different from the Jewish tradition. And the Prophet Sallallahu Alaihi Wasallam actually advised that what you should do is not just fast the day of Ashura, either fast the day before or the day after as well. Not all 3 days necessarily, but the day of Ashura and the day before, which will be today, the 9th of Muharram, and the day of Ashura would be the 10th. Ashura obviously being meaning the 10th in itself. Or if you're not able to do that, then at least do the 10th, which is the day of Ashura, as well as the 11th, the next day, which will be Friday. So that's our options for fasting. And like I said, the reward is enormous, my dear brothers and sisters. I know it's very difficult at the moment, in this moment in time. There's something like 18 hours of fast. It reminds us of Ramadan quite a few years, I mean, 5-6 years ago, I believe it was, when Ramadan used to finish, or used to, the iftari time for Ramadan used to be about 9:30 in the evening, and the siri time used to be around 2:30, as it is now.

Because obviously this is where it gets to maybe the limit as far as how long the day becomes in terms of it. There are quite other significant historical events that have happened around this time, especially in the 10 days of Muharram as such. But there's also something that obviously we're going into here on the Iftari show. And of course, a lot of scholars have talked about that and have given some information regarding that. But in particular, the reason, the main reason that we're actually fasting on the 10th of Muharram is because the Prophet ﷺ has advised us to fast on this particular day. And why was that? Because he learned that the Jews used to also, the reason they used to celebrate on this particular, used to have a big festival, I believe, on this particular day, was because this marks the day that Allah subhanahu wa ta'ala saved Musa alayhi salam and his people, the children of Israel, at that time, against their enemies, which was Pharaoh, the Pharaoh, and all his army. If you remember that incident where Prophet Musa alayhi salam and the people, the slaves of the Egyptian king, you could say at that time, Pharaoh, who believed himself to be, astaghfirullah, you know, the Lord, God, auzubillah. And that's what it was. And we know how arrogant he was and how wicked he really was, because he used to literally kill babies. And we know the story of Musa alayhi salam. Maybe, inshallah, we'll talk a little bit more about that, because there is a relevance of the story of Musa alayhi salam and the reason why we're fasting. And the main reason, as I said, that we are fasting on the 10th of Muharram is because that is the day, the special day, the day of Ashura, as they call it, is because that's a righteous day, because Allah subhanahu wa ta'ala saved Musa alayhi salam and his people, the children of Israel, from the enemies. That's then the enemies were, of course, Pharaoh, and his army as such. And if you remember that particular time, and can you imagine just being there? Imagine you are one of the people there. Yeah, you were with Musa alayhi salam. You've trusted Musa alayhi salam. Musa alayhi salam has said, "Look, don't worry. Allah subhanahu wa ta'ala will take care of us. Don't worry. Let's go." Yeah, and they all left. And then Pharaoh came with his army. And if you can imagine, they've come to the sea, which I believe is the Red Sea. I might be wrong, in some, I'm not that good at history as such. But I believe from what I know, it was actually the Red Sea. It was the parting of the Red Sea. So they come to the Red Sea. Behind them, they could hear the trampling of the army. Can you imagine that? Yeah, with their resources and their weapons and the horses, the tramplings of the hooves of the horses and the camels and the armor, and them shouting and screaming in terms of their battle songs. You can imagine this, the army of Pharaoh, and they're rejoicing that we've got this opportunity. We're so powerful and so strong, and we're being led by our auzubillah. I'm going to say this because that's what they believe. They believe him to be their creator, maybe their God, basically, if nothing else, their ruler, yeah, the person that they reviled as such. But they were doing that, and you're one of these people with Musa alayhi salam. You've left everything because you were a slave, but at least you were being fed there. Yeah, you, and they made you work all day, but at least they used to give you food and drink, and you had a. Yeah, well, I was going to say decent living, but you're able to live as such. You have a little bit of quarters where you can, you know, stay as such. So subhanAllah, you're in that situation, but you gave all that up to come and follow Musa alayhi salam with the promise that there'll be something better for you. And then all of a sudden you're faced with the Red Sea. And what's going to happen now? You can't get across the Red Sea. You don't have enough ships there. And there you can hear and see from the top of the hill or the mountain, there's Pharaoh standing there laughing, saying, "Well, what are you going to do now? Where are you going to go? I'm on my way. I'm going to sort you. I'm going to slaughter every single one of you." Wouldn't you be terrified, my dear brothers and sisters, at that particular time? Wouldn't you be terrified? Wouldn't you be worried, even if it's not about yourself? You'd be worried about your family, your wife, your kids. Yeah. And at that moment in time, you would be thinking, "What have I done? Oh, no. At least I had a life. I know it wasn't much of a life. I was a slave, but at least I had a life.
My children, you know, there was some food for them at least, and they were growing.

Yeah, and I was able to work, and I was able to, you know, have a living as such, subhanAllah. But now I'm going to die. How could you do this to us, Musa? And they turned to Musa alayhi salam. Can you imagine that? And there were people like that. They lost their faith at that particular time, and thinking that regret they had, we made a mistake. Why did we listen to Musa alayhi salam? And actually not Musa alayhi salam, his brother Harun as well, which is Aaron. May Allah be pleased with him also. The two prophets, mashallah. So, can you imagine that? What was the response of Musa alayhi salam? He said, no, don't worry. Allah subhanahu wa ta'ala has got us this far. He's not going to let us down. This is a confidence of Musa alayhi salam. And obviously some of the people as well, wasn't just, you know, all the people weren't complaining. There were some that had that trust in Allah subhanahu wa ta'ala. But I'm just saying, the majority of the people, you can imagine, that's how they were feeling. And Musa alayhi salam had the opposite feeling. He said, no, Allah subhanahu wa ta'ala is the one that's going to provide for us. And he turned to Allah at that particular time. He turned to Allah, we come, and you've explained to Allah subhanahu wa ta'ala that this is what the situation is. Us, me, and your people are here, your followers, your servants. We're trapped here now. Pharaoh is coming to annihilate us. That the word? Annihilate us. That's the word I'm looking for. Yeah, completely obliterate us from the earth. Get rid of us completely. Kill us, slaughter us, whatever you want to call it. Yeah? And in front of us is this obstacle of the Red Sea. Help us. This is basically the dua of Musa alayhi salam. And Allah subhanahu wa ta'ala obviously instructed him to strike his staff at the foot of the water. And we all know the story from there, how the water just subsided and made a path for them right in the middle. Can you imagine too? And imagine that. You're there. Imagine you being there, terrified out of your skin because Pharaoh is getting closer and closer every minute. And then all of a sudden you're looking here and the sea just parts in front of your very eyes. SubhanAllah, and there's two massive walls of water. And Musa alayhi salam is saying to you, go through, go through, go through. And then all of a sudden you're walking through the water as such. Obviously underneath the water as such because you're all on one side. So this path has been made for you and you're walking through there and you're going there and you're seeing that Fir'aun is coming closer and closer. And as you just about you get to the other side, Fir'aun gets to the edge of the bank and he goes in, thinking, I can follow this path. What is this? Yeah. And what happened to him? Allah subhanahu wa ta'ala commands for that great big mountains of water to fall on top of him and his army. And of course, he was crushed by the water and he was drowned. And we know that. And we know that his body will be preserved till the end of time. So my dear brothers and sisters, this is a lesson for us all. That when we lose that faith, and there will be situations, my dear brothers and sisters, let's talk about the situation of the obstacle in this particular case. There's so many elements to this particular story. Obviously, I don't have time to go into all the different elements, but I just want to take one little point from here, my dear brothers and sisters, something that we can maybe reflect upon and put into our lives and try to improve our lives and get closer to Allah subhanahu wa ta'ala, because that's our aim, is it not? And the way I look at it, every so often Allah subhanahu wa ta'ala gives us this opportunity to get back to Him as well, get closer to Him. And I know today has been one of those days that if you were fasting, you would have felt it. Doesn't matter how much you're used to fasting. I know even people who are used to fasting on the Monday and the Thursday in terms of Sunnah days and the 13th, 14th, 15th of the month, the white moon days as well. So they're fasting regularly as well as Ramadan and all the other fasts as well. But today they would have struggled, subhanAllah. Why? Because of the intense heat and the long hours as well. And you feel that thirst. But subhanAllah, you know, when you feel that you're doing this for the sake of Allah subhanahu wa ta'ala, and that you turn to Allah subhanahu wa ta'ala, just like Musa alayhi salam turned to Allah subhanahu wa ta'ala and asked for his help, that Allah subhanahu wa ta'ala will make it easier for you. And then just as I'm talking right now in this particular program, my throat is about to give way. SubhanAllah, because this adot is hardly any liquid in me anymore, mashallah. But there's only, like I said, a few more minutes left, and then we'll be able to open our fast. And how beautiful that moment is, my dear brothers and sisters, that moment of iftar when you open your fast and you know that you've made this sacrifice only
for the sake of Allah subhanahu wa ta'ala. And no one else knows. No one knows. I left the house. In fact, when I was up for Siri in the morning, there weren't many people up in my family. So a lot of them don't even know if I'm fasting or not, subhanAllah. But all I'm saying is that you can keep it a secret. It could have been that, okay, I left the house. You know, and some people have done this. I'm sure you know about this as well. Yeah, where you leave the house and you've had your suhoor with the intention of fasting for the day, but somewhere along the line it just gets too difficult and you break your fast. And we're talking about not the obligatory fast, not the one that you have to do like in Ramadan. I'm talking about the optional fast, and this can happen as well, and it's possible. Yeah, that you can break your fast because you're not able to do. Obviously, it's not advisable as such if you can. But I'm just trying to say that the fact that you didn't eat and drink for the sake of Allah subhanahu wa ta'ala, just like you do in Ramadan, you did this on a really hot day like this, feeling thirsty, you know, losing your voice as such. But Allah knows the struggles that you're going through, and He will reward you accordingly too. And that's what our faith tells us, my dear brothers and sisters. And we tend to forget that because we don't turn to Allah subhanahu wa ta'ala as our first turning point. And that's the truth. We like to think, yes, we do. We start with Bismillah. Do we do that? I'm not even sure if every Muslim actually says Bismillah before they do anything right now. Yeah, because I haven't really witnessed it too much. Even myself, I'm going to be honest, when I'm talking about people, I'm actually talking about myself first. Because it does sometimes happen, because you're so engrossed in what you're doing that you do not even start with Bismillah. But even if you do, because it's a habit, mashallah, I'm sure for most of us it is a habit. And I'm not just talking about, you know, you started eating, yeah, or you just left the house or something like this. Yeah, I'm talking about any little things that you're doing in the day. Like, for instance, I'm going to give you an example. Like, when you start your gym session, do you start with Bismillah ar-Rahman ar-Rahim? Do you make the dua to Allah subhanahu wa ta'ala to make the best of that session for you, to give you the strength and ability and humbleness and modesty that should come with the fact that you're exercising and training in the gym, for instance, subhanAllah. Yeah? Are you recognizing that? Are you recognizing that is Allah subhanahu wa ta'ala, if you're looking to make gains when you're going to the gym, are you aware of the fact it's only Allah subhanahu wa ta'ala that can affect your gains, that can give you those gains? Without Allah subhanahu wa ta'ala's permission, you will have nothing. You could put in all the effort, my dear brothers and sisters, you know, you could be bench pressing, yeah? You could be bench pressing 180 kg, yeah? 180 kilograms, mashallah, could be bench pressing that. But there's no guarantee you will make those gains. And then what about the chances of injuries? In whose hands is that? Yeah? So all illnesses, we understand, are in the hands of Allah subhanahu wa ta'ala, and shifa. And any progress that we make, any success we have, are also in the hands of Allah subhanahu wa ta'ala. So my dear brothers and sisters, just like Musa alayhi salam did when he approached the Red Sea, and there was a big, massive obstacle in front of him, that challenge, he turned to Allah subhanahu wa ta'ala. And that's what we should do, my dear brothers and sisters. Not just on a big thing. Obviously, that is a big, massive challenge that you have in front of you. Life and death situation. I'm not talking about those, my dear brothers and sisters. You know, what we do when there's a big, massive challenge, we should also do it even the smaller ones. And like I said, when you get up in the morning, there's a dua for that. What does that say? Yeah? Does it not recognize Allah subhanahu wa ta'ala? It's given us an opportunity. Another day, another life, subhanAllah. Isn't that when we're reborn every day in the morning, subhanAllah? So I'm just trying to say that should be on our mind. Allah subhanahu wa ta'ala should always be the forefront in our mind. Before we do anything, we should be remembering Allah subhanahu wa ta'ala and asking and praying Allah subhanahu wa ta'ala to make us successful in that. Even if something mundane, like I said, you're going to just try to start your gym session. But how many of us as you do that? And just a little side point of that is, we were talking about shifa as well. Sometimes we have a headache and straight away we reach out. I'm the same as well. Reach out to the medicine cabinet, take out a couple of paracetamols. There you go, a bit of water. That should sort it out. Yeah? Forgetting the fact that actually, okay, that's secondary. The primary thing is turning to Allah subhanahu wa ta'ala, asking Him. Just like Ayyub alayhi salam said, obviously his is a much higher level. But in principle, it's the same. You turn to Allah subhanahu wa ta'ala, you are the most merciful. Right now, I have this particular issue, this headache, this illness.
Yeah. And I'm taking this medication, but I realize that this medication is not going to give me shifa. You alone, or Allah subhanahu wa ta'ala, I submit to you. You are the only one that can give me shifa. So please give me shifa. But through these tablets, I'm having these tablets. Yeah. Subhanallah, that's the means. So that's the kind of attitude we should have, my dear brothers and sisters. Today I talked a little bit about Ashura, and I gave the example of Musa al-Islam. Inshallah, do tune in tomorrow again at the same time, where we will go through some more reflections and reminders around the topic of Ashura. And if you didn't fast today, you've got the opportunity tomorrow. Tomorrow is actually the main day, so do try to fast tomorrow. At least the one day. If you can't do 2 days, you've got the option. Now, if you miss today, you could do tomorrow and the day after, which is Thursday and Friday. SubhanAllah, we will be broadcasting, like I said, our series and iftari programs for these 3 days at least, inshallah, today being the first. So I would strongly advise that you do try to fast tomorrow. Inshallah, may Allah subhanahu wa ta'ala make it easy for you and all of us indeed, and accept all our acts of ibadat. As I said, iftari time today is at 9:28. Inshallah, I'll leave you with the du'as leading us up to the time of 9:28 for opening your fast. Assalamu alaikum.

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4: Hadith 38. On the authority of Abu Huraira, may Allah be pleased with him. From the Messenger of Allah, may the blessings and peace of Allah be upon him, who said, When Allah created paradise and hellfire, He sent Jibrail to paradise, saying, Look at it and at what I have prepared therein for its inhabitants. He said, So he came to it and looked at it and at what Allah had prepared therein for its inhabitants. He said, So he returned to him and said, By your glory, no one hears of it without entering it. So he ordered that it be encompassed by forms of hardship. And he said, Return to it and look at what I have prepared therein for its inhabitants. He said, So he returned to it and found that it was encompassed by forms of hardship. Then he returned to him and said, By your glory, I fear that no one will enter it. He said, Go to hellfire and look at it and at what I have prepared therein for its inhabitants. And he found that it was in layers, one above the other. Then he returned to him and said, By your glory, no one who hears of it will enter it. So he ordered that it be encompassed by lusts. Then he said, Return to it. And he returned to it and said, By your glory, I am frightened that no one will escape from entering it. It was related by At-Tirmidhi, who said that it was a good and sound hadith, also by Abu Dawud and An-Nasa'i.
5: لا إله إلا الله المتوحد في الجلال بكمال الجمال تعظيما وتكبيرا المتفرد

0: مرضانا. Hadith 1. Narrated Ibn Umar, Allah's Messenger, peace and blessings be upon him, said, Islam is based on 5 principles. 1. To testify that none has the right to be worshipped but Allah, and Muhammad is Allah's Messenger, peace and blessings be upon him. 2. To offer the compulsory congregational prayers dutifully and perfectly. 3. To pay zakat, that is, obligatory charity. 4. To perform hajj, that is, pilgrimage to Makkah. 5. To observe fast during the month of Ramadan. Hadith 2. Narrated Abu Hurairah, the Prophet, peace and blessings be upon him, said, Faith, belief, consists of more than 60 branches, that is, parts. And haya is a part of faith. This term, haya, covers a large number of concepts which are to be taken together, amongst them are self-respect, modesty, bashfulness, and scruple, etc. Hadith 3. Narrated Abdullah bin Umar, the Prophet, peace and blessings be upon him, said, A Muslim is the one who avoids harming Muslims with his tongue and hands. And a muhajir, emigrant, is the one who gives up, abandons, all what Allah has forbidden. Hadith 4. Narrated Abu Musa, Some people asked Allah's Messenger, peace and blessings be upon him, whose Islam is the best? That is, who is a very good Muslim? He replied, One who avoids harming the Muslims with his tongue and hands. Hadith 5. Narrated Abdullah bin Umar, A man asked the Prophet, peace and blessings be upon him, what sort of deeds or, what qualities of, Islam are good? The Prophet, peace and blessings be upon him, replied, To feed the poor, and greet those whom you know and those whom you do not know. Hadith 6. Narrated Anas, the Prophet, peace and blessings be upon him, said, None of you will have faith till he wishes for his, Muslim, brother what he likes for himself. Hadith 7. Narrated Abu Hurairah, Allah's Messenger, peace and blessings be upon him, said, By him in whose hands my life is, none of you will have faith till he loves me more than his father and his children. Hadith 8. Narrated Anas, the Prophet, peace and blessings be upon him, said, None of you will have faith till he loves me more than his father, his children, and all mankind. Hadith 9. Narrated Anas, the Prophet, peace and blessings be upon him, said, Whoever possesses the following 3 qualities will have the sweetness, delight, of faith. 1. The one to whom Allah and his apostle become dearer than anything else. 2. Who loves a person and he loves him only for Allah's sake. 3. Who hates to revert to atheism, disbelief, as he hates to be thrown into the fire. Hadith 10. Narrated Anas, the Prophet, peace and blessings be upon him, said, Love for the Ansar is a sign of faith and hatred for the Ansar is a sign of hypocrisy. Hadith 11. Narrated Ubadah bin As-Samit, who took part in the Battle of Badr and was a naqib, a person heading a group of 6 persons, on the night of Ullah Kaabah pledge. Allah's apostle said while a group of his companions were around him, Swear allegiance to me for 1. Not to join anything in worship along with Allah. 2. Not to steal. 3. Not to commit illegal sexual intercourse. 4. Not to kill your children. 5. Not to accuse an innocent person, to spread such an accusation among people. 6. Not to be disobedient, when ordered, to do good deed. The Prophet, peace and blessings be upon him, added, Whoever among you fulfills his pledge will be rewarded by Allah. And whoever indulges in any one of them, except the ascription of partners to Allah, and gets the punishment in this world, that punishment will be an expiation for that sin. And if one indulges in any of them, and Allah conceals his sin, it is up to him to forgive or punish him, in the hereafter. Ubadah bin As-Samit added, So we swore allegiance for these, points to Allah's apostle. Hadith 12. Narrated Abu Sa'id al-Khudri, Allah's messenger, peace and blessings be upon him, said, a time will soon come when the best property of a Muslim will be sheep which he will take on the top of mountains and the places of rainfall, valleys, so as to flee with his religion from afflictions. Hadith 13. Narrated Aisha, whenever Allah's messenger, peace and blessings be upon him, ordered the Muslims to do something, he used to order them deeds which were easy for them to do, according to their strength and endurance. They said, O Allah's messenger, peace and blessings be upon him. We are not like you. Allah has forgiven your past and future sins. So Allah's apostle became angry and it was apparent on his face. He said, I am the most Allah-fearing, and know Allah better than all of you do. Hadith 14. Narrated Anas, the Prophet, peace and blessings be upon him, said, whoever possesses the following three qualities will taste the sweetness of faith. 1. The one to whom Allah and his apostle become dearer than anything else. 2. Who loves a person and he loves him only for Allah's sake. 3. Who hates to revert to disbelief, atheism, after Allah has brought, saved, him out from it, as he hates to be thrown in fire. Hadith 15. Narrated Abu Sa'id al-Khudri, the Prophet, peace and blessings be upon him, said, when the people of Paradise will enter Paradise and the people of Hell will go to Hell, Allah will order those who have had faith equal to the weight of a grain of mustard seed to be taken out from Hell. So they will be taken out but, by then, they will be blackened, charred. Then they will be put in the river of Hayah, rain, or Hayat, life, the narrator is in doubt as to which is the right term, and they will revive like a grain that grows near the bank of a flood channel. Don't you see that it comes out yellow and twisted? Hadith 16. Narrated Abu Sa'id al-Khudri, Allah's messenger, peace and blessings be upon him, said, while I was sleeping, I saw, in a dream, some people wearing shirts, of which some were reaching up to the breasts only, while others were even shorter than that. Umar bin al-Khattab was shown wearing a shirt that he was dragging. The people asked, how did you interpret it? What is its interpretation, O Allah's messenger, peace and blessings be upon him? He, the Prophet, peace and blessings be upon him, replied, it is the religion. Hadith 17. Narrated Abdullah bin Umar, once Allah's messenger, peace and blessings be upon him, passed by an Ansari man who was admonishing his brother regarding Haya. On that, Allah's messenger, peace and blessings be upon him, said, leave him, as Haya is a part of faith.
1: الحديث الثالث عشر عن عدي بن حاتم رضي الله عنه يقول كنت عند رسول الله صلى الله عليه وسلم فجاءه رجلان أحدهما يشكو العيلة والآخر يشكو قطع السبيل فقال رسول الله صلى الله عليه وسلم أما قطع السبيل فإنه 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
2: Hadith 13. On the authority of Adi ibn Hatim, may Allah be pleased with him, who said, I was with the Messenger of Allah, may the blessings and peace of Allah be upon him. And there came to him two men. One of them was complaining of penury, while the other was complaining of brigandry. The Messenger of Allah, may the blessings and peace of Allah be upon him, said, As for brigandry, it will be but a short time before a caravan will be able to go out to Makkah without a guard. As for penury, the hour will not arrive before one of you takes his charity around without finding anyone to accept it from him. Then one of you will surely stand before Allah, there being no screen between him and him, nor an interpreter to translate for him. Then he will say to him, Did I not bring you wealth? And he will say, Yes. Then he will say, Did I not send to you a messenger? And he will say, Yes. And he will look to his right and will see nothing but hellfire. Then he will look to his left and will see nothing but hellfire. So let each of you protect himself against hellfire, be it with even half a date, and if he finds it not, then with a kind word. It was related by Al-Bukhari.
3: 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So now continue listening to more hadith and du'as.
1: Al-Hadith al-Sabi' Ashar An Abi Dharrin al-Ghafari رضي الله عنه عن النبي صلى الله عليه وسلم فيما يرويه عن ربه عز وجل أنه قال يا عبادي إني حرمت الظلم على نفسي وجعلته بينكم محرما فلا تظالموا يا عبادي 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
2: Hadith 17 On the authority of Abu Dharr al-Ghifari, may Allah be pleased with him. From the Prophet, may the blessings and peace of Allah be upon him. Is that among the sayings he relates from his Lord, may he be glorified, is that he said, O my servants, I have forbidden oppression for myself and have made it forbidden amongst you, so do not oppress one another. O my servants, all of you are astray except for those I have guided, so seek guidance of me and I shall guide you. O my servants, all of you are hungry except for those I have fed, so seek food of me and I shall feed you. O my servants, All of you are naked except for those I have clothed. So seek clothing of me, and I shall clothe you. O my servants, you sin by night and by day, and I forgive all sins. So seek forgiveness of me, and I shall forgive you. O my servants, you will not attain harming me so as to harm me, and you will not attain benefiting me so as to benefit me. O my servants, were the first of you and the last of you, the human of you and the jinn of you, to be as pious as the most pious heart of any one man of you, that would not increase my kingdom in anything. O my servants, were the first of you and the last of you, the human of you and the jinn of you, to be as wicked as the most wicked heart of any one man of you, that would not decrease my kingdom in anything. O my servants, were the first of you and the last of you, the human of you and the jinn of you, to rise up in one place and make a request of me, and were I to give everyone what he had requested, that would not decrease what I have, any more than a needle decreases the sea if put into it. O my servants, it is but your deeds that I reckon up for you, and then recompense you for. So let him who finds good praise Allah, and let him who finds other than that blame no one but himself. It was related by Muslim, also by At-Tirmidhi and Ibn Majah.

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4: Welcome, Sam. How's things?
3: A little bit about the News and Culture Show. We talk about all the latest news from around Luton, as well as art, culture and events. So you can go out and have some fun in this amazing town. Sorry, we've been off air for a couple of weeks. I've been ill. You've had a bit of illness as well. I think we've both been under the weather. This weather is... Taking it out of everyone, I think.
4: Yeah, I missed a Friday show because I wasn't...
3: I've missed a couple of Friday shows. I've been taken out on the Friday shows. I've been taken out on the Tuesday shows. It's just been hell. Yeah. Anyway, how are you, Paul? How's your week been?
4: Not too bad. It was just last night with the heat, I just could not sleep. I probably got no more than 2 hours sleep last night.
3: Oh.
4: I just can't sleep in this heat.
3: I find it all right. If anything, this heat makes me more tired, so I just knock out quite quickly. Even more than usual.
4: Inshallah. No, once we finish,
3: you'll have a nice.
4: I'll try and have a nice afternoon sleep.
3: You deserve it.
4: I certainly need the rest for my good looks, innit? Get my beauty sleep.
3: Get your beauty sleep in, Paul. Yeah. Obviously we're going to start talking about Bedford train crash. Obviously this isn't Luton news, but it does affect anyone travelling on the train from Luton.
4: Yeah.
3: There's now disruption expected at least until Friday on the train lines after the fatal train crash between Bedford and Luton on Friday last week.
4: The news was actually coming through while we were on air with Friday Night Live.
3: Yeah, I remember that. So one person was killed, which was the EMR train driver. It was a collision between two EMR trains, which are East Midlands Railway. They are the fast trains that run between, I want to say it's Nottingham.
4: Yeah, and sadly, if I remember, his name was Mr. Barton, I think.
3: Yeah.
4: The driver, 60-year-old driver.
3: He was he'd been a local councillor in his area. He lived in Cambridgeshire. He'd been a local councillor, and he'd just, in the last few years, trained to be a train driver and become a train driver.
4: Yeah,
3: so,
4: I saw that. He'd been a train driver for 7 years, I think.
3: Yeah.
4: Yeah.
3: He was killed in the collision. 89 people were injured, with 8 of them still in a critical condition, I believe, in hospital.
4: Yeah, there's 89 injured. It was really quite significant.
3: It is a significant train crash. I mean, these trains are the fast trains that go incredibly fast. You know, we're talking 100-plus miles an hour.
4: Oh.
3: You know, it's quite heavy, and especially into a stationary train, it's quite a... Obviously, this is not 100%. We don't know exactly what happened and what caused the crash. That will obviously come out eventually
4: investigation. You know what? I think the last time I went on a train was probably actually before my children were born.
3: See, I go all the time.
4: When I say a train, I mean, I've been on things like the...
3: Tube.
4: That's it. You know, in London.
3: Yeah.
4: The tube trains. I've been on those regularly, but I think the last time I went on a train...
3: How do you get to London if you get in the tube?
4: Sorry?
3: If you're not going on a train?
4: Oh, so I drive down,
3: park up,
4: and then I get on. So it's like I'll typically park up near my father-in-law's.
3: Oh, okay.
4: And then get a bus to the
3: tube station. I get the train all the time because I usually get it if I'm going into town.
4: Yeah.
3: I get the train because I live around the corner from Negro Station, without revealing too much about where I live. So I just get the train into town that way.
4: That'd be really easy.
3: It's only like £1.80 for single.
4: So how much is a fared to London? How much does that cost?
3: So if you're going, so I know this because I used to get the train from Luton Airport Parkway in Central, and it was during peak time, it's about £44. Yeah.
4: Raise my rent. You're kidding.
3: No,
4: 44 quid just to get on the train at London.
3: If you're going peak hours, off peak, I think it's about 26, if I'm remembering rightly off the top of my head, but I very rarely went in off peak anyway. It's really, like, if you're commuting...
4: Of course, though, they want everyone to get out of their cars, though, don't they?
3: But, yeah,
4: that is their long-term goal, to encourage people to get out of their cars by making the train fares reasonable.
3: These lines have actually been taken over by the government. So, you know, obviously, the government is renationalising the railways. EMR and GTR, which is Greater Thames Link Railway, who run the other rail line that goes through Luton, Leigrave, Luton Airport Parkway.
4: Yeah.
3: They are actually nationalised already. They've been nationalised. They've been taken back by the governments. So they are a national company.
4: Oh.
3: So we hopefully, maybe we'll see cheaper train fares. Anyway, so the line is currently closed between Luton and Bedford. So there are no trains running at Bedford, Flitwick, Harlington, Leigrave. They only go from Luton and south of that. So if you need to get a train between Luton and Bedford, there are rail replacement bus services. Now, this is expected to last until the 28th of June, which is, I believe, a Sunday. So there'll be no Thameslink service. There's no EMR service. So if you get the Luton Airport Luton Airport Express, which runs from London St Pancras direct to Luton Airport and Luton and Bedford, they are not running at all, I believe.
4: Well, I can't. So that disrupts the use of that coming up from London to us, even though that's afterwards.
3: Yes. Yeah, so basically, you can get a train from Luton.
4: Right.
3: Luton Town Centre and Luton Airport Parkway. If you use Leigrave, you have to get a rail replacement bus to get into Luton.
4: Oh.
3: So there are rail replacement buses available. Mm. Obviously, currently there's a complex recovery operation. We have started to see some of the trains, part of the train being lifted off the tracks. Mm. But it's not just about removing the damaged trains. They've also got to carry out necessary repairs that could be damaged to the lines, particularly the overhead lines and the rails as well. So they're going to obviously have to do all of that before the train tracks can be opened again. And obviously, as a safety precaution, they've shut the whole line to make sure those road works can be completed safely for obviously the engineers involved in that. So obviously, there's currently no EMR service at all running from Bedford to London St Pancras.
4: So folks, I suppose, while they're working hard to restore and repair things, hopefully by Friday, inshallah, we just have to be patient.
3: We do.
4: So,
3: if you are looking to get a train to go further up north to Sheffield, Chesterfield, Derby, Long Eaton, East Midlands Parkway, Loughborough, Leicester, Market Harbour, Kettering and Bedford, there are trains running from Bedford, so you will need
4: to... Oh, so they'll use the buses to take you to Bedford.
3: Bedford, and then you can get an EMR train from there.
4: Then you pop on the train from Bedford station.
3: They're only running one train an hour to go to those stations, another one train per hour to go to Nottingham and Bedford that calls at Beeston, East Midland Parkway, Loughborough, Leicester, Market Harbour, Kettering, Wellingborough and Bedford. Again, you do need to get the train there. And there's one train an hour between Corby and Kettering.
4: Right.
3: There will be rail replacement buses. There is actually one direct rail replacement bus from Kettering to Luton that is only going once an hour. There's one bus an hour between Kettering and Luton Airport Parkway that also is calling at Wellingborough, Bedford and Luton.
4: Yeah.
3: This is just for EMR. With Thameslink, so they are running a limited service as far as Luton only. Thameslink, Link and Great Northern have... replace their ticket place ticket acceptance for EMR customers. I don't know what that is. It's a weird way of saying it, but if you have a paper ticket or if you use a, you have already have got a what they called season ticket,
4: right?
3: That you'd use, you can use that both on the Thameslink service to get to London, and if you want, you can go across to Hitchin to get the Great Northern trains. So that's the trains that go between Cambridge and Peterborough all the way down into London,
4: right.
3: St Pancras. You can use those instead as well. There is obviously limited trains as to Luton, so there isn't that many trains.

0: extreme heat, the tracks have a greater vulnerability to what's the word I'm looking for? With warping.
1: Yeah.
0: Because they might be, it might the rail might snag and cause warping as it expands. Mm-hmm. So just in case that happens, that's actually why they've decreased the speed. I was listening to all this last night, actually, on the radio when I was trying to go to sleep.
1: I've learned, well, there they go.
0: Yeah.
1: Sometimes the lack of sleep is beneficial.
0: Yeah.
1: So currently, there are 4 trains an hour to and from Luton during peak hours, 2 trains an hour to and from Luton, that is into London, this is, outside of peak hours, 8 trains an hour from London to St Albans during peak hours, and 6 trains an hour from London to St Albans outside those peak hours.
0: Well, the nice thing is GTR, they're going to lay on extra staff to help you with worries and queries, because there's going to be a lot of people getting not understanding. Like, for example, me, if I went down to get, I wouldn't even know how to buy a train ticket or where
1: I
0: to
1: mean,
0: go.
1: It's...
0: Because apparently a lot of the tickets offices don't exist anymore, do they?
1: So the ticket office does exist at Luton, Luton Airport Parkway and Lee Grove. So we're lucky all 3 of our train stations do have ticket offices still. But you can buy paper tickets outside on the ticket machines, and they have changed, and the government has changed it recently. So they now just have off-peak and peak. It will not try and sell you a peak ticket during off-peak times, so you can't buy a peak. You can buy one, but it won't deliberately offer you that as the only choice, unless it's peak times, and then it will offer you a peak ticket. But you can, obviously, there are station staff there. I have seen them at Lee Grove. I've seen people queuing for the buses at Lee Grove Station. So that currently there is a bus that goes from Bedford to Luton, calling it Flitwick Harlington, and Lee Grove, and going to Luton, obviously.
0: I have to say, this is something that I find easy when you use the tube service in London.
1: Yeah.
0: Because you just put your thing there, don't you?
1: You can do that now.
0: You know?
1: You can do that at Luton.
0: Oh, you can.
1: So now, if you want to, you can tap Lee Grove, Luton and Luton Airport Parkway. You can now just tap using your phone and or your card.
0: And then you panic when you get your bank statement.
1: And then TfL will take it. TfL will then take it out at 3 a.m. because they did that the other night. And they've been continually trying to take out. They've taken it out and then they keep trying to take out the same amount. And I'm like, I haven't used the train for that. I don't know why you're taking that out. But they've stopped doing it now. So I hate TfL sometimes. But... also, as well, the tube is significantly cheaper, and it used to be the biggest bugbear of me when I used to live somewhere that was on a tube line, and obviously our ticket prices were capped by TfL, and I always get people complaining, oh, they've put the prices up again, it's really unacceptable. I'm sitting there looking at them like, you actually go and live somewhere outside of TfL,
0: yeah,
1: and you'll suddenly realise how lucky you are.
0: Because like when you now said you can pay £44...
1: It's £44.
0: ..just to get into London.
1: That's the return, by the way. £44 for a return.
0: I know, but it's not like it's 1,000 miles away, is it?
1: I know. It's.
0: I mean, my point
1: it's a 20...
0: My point is, you can get EasyJet flights similar to that.
1: It's a 30-minute train to get into central London.
0: Do you see what I mean?
1: Yeah, I completely agree with you.
0: You can get EasyJet flights for that.
1: I've got flights for less than that to Albania and back. I'm not even joking. I've paid less to get to Albania. But
0: yeah.
1: It's frustrating.
0: And they wonder why people don't want to use the railway.
1: They wonder why. But I'm trying to use the railways more. I'm trying to use my car less and be more responsible, but I'm biking and using the railway more.
0: Well, you haven't really had a choice at the moment with your car, poor thing. The car's been sick, hasn't it?
1: The car has been sick. Someone hit me.
0: Yeah.
1: If you're listening to this, because I know you probably do listen to Inspire. Thanks for fixing it, though. It's all fixed.
0: Oh, is it?
1: It's all fixed, yeah. Oh, I had it fixed last week. That's why I couldn't do anything, because I didn't have a car. It was a nightmare, honestly. Thank you to the brothers who fixed my car.
0: I got to say, actually, I don't know how you drive that thing. Laura's car is literally always twice the length of... I've got a little Citroen C3. She's got this massive... big, big Audi. It is enormous.
1: It's my second Audi A5, that's why.
0: Yeah.
1: I've driven 2 of them, so I'm used to it. Anyway, let's move on from the trains. Obviously, please be patient with everyone out there. If you're using the trains, it is frustrating for everyone.
0: It's not long to go. Hopefully, inshallah, it'll be done by Friday.
1: I think it's going to be probably more than likely Sunday, because they have warned till the 28th, which is definitely a Sunday.
0: Yeah.
1: So, you know, be prepared. But be kind to each other. You know, it will only, it will be done soon. And before you know it, things will be back to normal.

0: normal. And just, you know, we pray for the healthy recovery of everyone that was involved in that crash, especially those that are in critical condition.
1: Yeah.
0: Right, let's move on.
1: This is the next one we've got. Do you remember that it was the... It was the Polish hairdresser.
0: Yeah, Beata.
1: Yeah.
0: So the police are appealing 6 months after a suspected stabbing. I don't know why they call it a suspected stabbing, because I'm going to be honest, surely you know.
1: Well, they did find the lady. She'd expired.
0: She had died, yeah.
1: Yeah.
0: And so. She hadn't been seen for quite a lot of time. So, yeah, police are appealing for anyone who knew a Polish hairdresser to get in touch 6 months after she was last seen alive. Bedfordshire police said it's knew very little about Beata Sazar.
1: Zawa.
0: Sorry, apologies to our Polish, if we have any Polish listeners there that watch me butcher.
1: So this was not too far from the train station, actually. This was on Brook Street, right at the bottom of New Bedford Road, which is not far from where the bridge goes across.
0: Mm-hmm.
1: So they found this poor woman dead. On the 7th of January.
0: Mm-hmm.
1: So it seems that they haven't found any more helpful information to help them get a solution to this mystery since then.
0: Mm-hmm. The Polish mother of two was last known sighting was 2 weeks before she was found on the 7th of January, and was captured on CCTV on Sunday the 21st of December. Sorry. Detective Chief Inspector Sam Kanna said that he wanted to speak to her friends and associates to come forward as they may help us build missing pieces of the puzzle to understand how she came to harm. Two men have been previously arrested. They were aged in their 50s. They're on police bail currently after being arrested on suspicion of murder. Another man in his 40s has also been arrested on suspicion of murder, but he has since died.
1: Oh, dear.
0: His death is not being treated as suspicious, the police have confirmed. The four said the forensic post-mortem examination showed she had died as a result of a possible stab wound. Kanna from Bedfordshire, Cambridgeshire and Hertfordshire Major Crime Unit said, "We believe that it's likely that Beata, who we would describe as a vulnerable person, died 2 weeks prior to being discovered by a landlord who had not heard from her."
1: Right.
0: There were people out there who knew and socialised with Beata.
1: So that would put the timeline just before Christmas then?
0: Yeah, just before Christmas. Yeah. So yeah, they reckon it was not long after she was last seen.
1: Yeah.
0: Socialised with Beata that we have not been able to identify, and we'd be keen to hear from you. He said that she occasionally worked as a remote hairdresser. So that's like someone that goes to your house or you go to their house. She's also known to frequent Polski Smak and Sainsbury stores in Crawley Road. Were you ever the hair client of Beata's, or have you ever seen her in the weeks before she was discovered dead? We owe it to Beata and her family to find answers to apprehend anyone.
1: If you were one of the people that did get your hair cut by Beata, and you may have seen her in the days, please give the police a ring, because that will help them sort of work out where Beata had been and help them give ideas about her movements.
0: Yeah.
1: To help give them clues about what happened here.
0: Yeah, because this is incredibly sad. I mean, I find it incredibly sad as well that, you know, it took 2 weeks for her to be discovered, you know. I always find stories like that really heartbreaking. Mm. It's just really sad to think that, you know, someone's... You know, you hear those stories of people that have been dead sometimes for years and their bodies have just left undiscovered in their house and no one's... It is incredibly sad. So, yeah, if you do have any information, please do contact Bedfordshire Police. Ask to speak to the Major Crime Unit and they will take any information. They are desperate to solve this case.
1: Mm.
0: And they, you know, Bedfordshire Police, all their dues, do work really hard to solve these cases. So, yeah. Moving on. A man was hit by a car after a row inside a Luton supermarket. This happened last Thursday after a row inside a shop. It took me ages to work out which supermarket this is, but I've worked it out now because they don't actually say.
1: Gypsy Lane.
0: So Gypsy, it would be Aldi on Gypsy Lane.

0: several aspects of the build. We are proposing to do the construction as one premises, he said. Phase two now follows straight after phase one before the school opens. There will be a cost saving of £3 million by doing both at the same time, and disruption for vulnerable pupils will be reduced. Recommendations to executive differ now. It's quite a long one. So the sports hall will also be available for community use. That's still going ahead and will be completed at the same time as the school, which we're aiming to open in September 2028, which has been delayed a year to enable the two phases to be completed. Obviously, they were probably planning on starting building grounding at work now. It can't be done now because obviously Denby is currently there.
1: So how much time before the arrangements with Denby sort of go back?
0: Well, Denby is supposed to go back. The works are supposed to be completed this summer. So obviously we've got barely 3 weeks left of the term, 4 weeks maybe.
1: It's about three weeks.
0: It's about 3 weeks left of the term. So they've got 3 weeks left. And then over the summer holidays, they're going, basically by September, they're supposed to be back in the primary school. Touch wood for them, because I feel like those kids are very resilient, bless them, because they are, when I say it's a temporary school, it's literally, you remember those porta cabins that you used to always have, like one or two on a school ground, because they never had enough classrooms. This is a whole school of porta cabins.
1: So I misunderstood that before. So the whole school is being modernised, is it?
0: No, so basically what's happened is the ceilings are falling in at Denby Primary School.
1: So
0: when I say emergency works, it really is genuinely...
1: It's literally emergency repairs.
0: It's genuinely... So it was unsafe for the children to be
1: there. Was that one of those schools hit by that rack problem?
0: I think so. It might have been.
1: Yeah.
0: I need to look that up. Don't quote me on that.
1: Yeah. I might have to... the reinforced aerated concrete.
0: Maybe that was one of those problems. But basically their ceilings were falling in their foundation classrooms, or like their key stage one classrooms. So it was a it was a safety issue, and they needed to move the children out of the school. So they're currently in temporary classrooms at this site on Bishop's Cote Road. This school already has been through quite a challenge to get here in the first place, because Sports England put in a complaint against the planning permission. Because they said it was taking away a field that could be used for sport but has never been used for sport. It's always locked off. I believe it used to be owned by Denby High School, because I always see the Denby High School. You know, they, sometimes Denby have got a few little other bits. So this has been closed off for ages. As someone that lives nearby, drives past that area every day, it's never in use. It's never open to the public. It's not a publicly used area for sport anyway. And by the sounds of it, there's going to be a sports hall on site that's going to be available for community use, which will hopefully satisfy Sports England. And, you know, we've got lots of other things. I'm hopefully going to have someone from Be Active Luton coming on in the coming weeks to talk about all the amazing sports activities that are available in the town, other ways you can get active, things like that. So there'll be lots of information in the coming weeks, but there is a lot going on in Luton to get more sports stuff here. So this school, there'll be a large focus on certain elements of vocational teaching, including a salon, hair and beauty, food technology, construction and motor mechanics, which really engage pupils with SEMH SPEAR, as we've seen schools we partner with currently doing well for these pupils, essentially. There have been changes published by the Department for Education. We as a local authority can put forward plans and bid to run the school. This is talking about the academy. I don't even want to get started on academies. Or the Department for Education, Education. Because they are... I mean, I saw... I got an email this morning from my kids' school and it said, you have to send your children into school because the Department of Education told us to stay open, despite the fact we're on a red weather warning. Right. So I was like, okay, cool. Another great decision by the Department of Education.
1: Well, in actual fact, though, it's the actual control of the school in exceptional circumstances is actually down to the chair of governors. So if the governors decide...
0: There have been some schools. I saw on BBC that about 100 schools in Buckinghamshire are
1: shut. The thing is, you will hear all these negative things about

0: what are schools doing, but what they fail to understand is when you have an empty classroom in the summer and you're sitting there, it's not too bad. But when you have a class of 30 arrive,
1: oh God, it's so...
0: within 10 minutes, that room will become baking.
1: Yeah.
0: Typically, each of your students in there is adding about 500 watts of heat.
1: No, it doesn't
0: to
1: surprise
0: that room.
1: Me. And there's no aircon.
0: Yeah, and within a few minutes, a room full of 30 people, it becomes unbearable. Mm. And the thing is, imagine when you're at home and there's only like you and you've got a couple of your children.
1: Yeah.
0: You know, it's not too bad. When you've got a room full of like 30 hot and irritable children, they start moaning, complaining, and once they get irritable, they don't want to do anything, and it does become very difficult from a medical
1: problem. Yeah, I do feel for the teachers today.
0: But the thing is that when head teachers make this decision, what you've got to appreciate is when children are that hot and bothered, they're not learning anything.
1: They're not learning.
0: They really aren't.
1: No.
0: You know, and this is what people are not appreciating. You cannot begin to imagine how hot a classroom gets when it's full of 30 children.
1: I have
0: been... When I say children, the children I would work with, they were there near enough adults.
1: Yeah,
0: so
1: I mean...
0: So the rooms would get so hot.
1: And the smell teenagers and hot room. Yeah.
0: Well, occasionally you will get such problems, but it is unusual. But it does happen.
1: I don't think you've been around teenagers recently. Jesus Christ.
0: But when it does get that hot, the classrooms do get quite unbearable. But the thing is, once they get that irritable... They're not learning anything.
1: No, and I imagine...
0: Because they literally can't concentrate, they can't write anything. They're literally just existing in the room.
1: Yeah.
0: And this is what people need to appreciate when they're criticising schools at the moment. It's a very, very long time when parents have been in school and they forget just how hot classrooms get in
1: the
0: summer.
1: No, I appreciate... I've been in... Not when it's like this weather, but I have been to parents' evening, even in an evening, and those classrooms are sweltering. Yeah. That's just with like three people in a room. You know, it could be worse than that. Anyway, Luton Borough Council's head of improvement, Paul Jogi, explained, the Children's Wellbeing and Schools Act 2026 has given local authorities the opportunity to open up their own schools. This isn't an easy process. We'd have put forward our own proposal alongside this competitive process. It would be for the Department of Education to decide whether it's comfortable for Luton to run it as a maintained school or if it becomes an academy. We've a strong set of special schools in Luton and this would be part of that family, but we particularly need to look at the detail of how that might feature in our proposal. We know that in this particular field of expertise, there are very few trusts locally able to offer that level of speciality. Labour Lewisy councillor Yara Begum described the process as really exciting, saying it's a really good initiative and it gives us within the council much more reassurance and control of the direction we'd like to go in. I do think it should stay, it should stay in the council's hands. I don't think it would be beneficial for it to become an academy. I have to say, we are very lucky in Luton. We do have a lot of special education schools here compared to some places like Central Bedfordshire, where they are struggling to fulfil their SEND needs. And there's a lot of schools, children in Central Bedfordshire area that are not in school currently because they can't meet their provisions for the SEND kids. And, you know, this is really excellent news that we're going to get this school. And it sounds absolutely wonderful and necessary. And I think it's going to be fantastic to have. And I really do hope it goes ahead.
0: Yeah, it's true. Actually, I've actually worked in a special school. And having worked there, you really do realise just how important they are compared to seeing the same sort of children in mainstream schools.
1: Mm-hmm.
0: In mainstream schools, they just sort of get left behind. In a special school, because everything is set up there with smaller class sizes, teachers that are used to teaching children with complex needs day in and day out. So the teachers that work with them every day, of course, are a lot more instinctive on how to help them and deal mm-hmm. with them, understanding their emotional needs, because they're very, very different to mainstream students. And they really flourish. Mm-hmm. And I would say, out of my 30-odd years of working with children in schools, I would say that the time I enjoyed most was my year and a half in a special school.
1: Honestly, may Allah reward you for all your hard work when it comes to teaching, because I don't know how you do it. I respect you a lot for that. I don't know how you do it. I couldn't never do it. Couldn't see me catch me teaching. But, yeah, I respect teachers a lot. They do a lot of hard work. And, yeah, I would not do that in a million years. Anyway, in another funny, it's quite a funny story as well.
0: Yes, so some Luton students have won a competition that they entered to name a bin lorry of all things.
1: And the name is fantastic.
0: Lord of the Onion Rings.
1: Lord of the Onion Rings.
0: Lord of the Onion Rings.
1: So a year 11 form group from Stops.
0: You can tell these youngsters like their snacks, can't you?
1: No. There's another reason. So the Year 11 form group from Stopsley High School, part of Middlesex Learning Trust, chose a J.R.R. Tolkien-inspired name.
0: Oh, no, I get that. With the twist, onion rings.
1: Do you know why it's... Specifically, this bin lorry, you know the food bins that we've been given?
0: Yeah.
1: It's named one of them.
0: Oh.
1: Have you seen them?
0: Yeah,
1: because they've got really funny names on the front.
0: My wife, bless her, she has embraced
1: this. Oh, so have I. I love it.
0: She has embraced this full on. And honestly, I get in, because I still, sometimes I'm forgetful, and instead of leaning down, because she's got it in a separate place, the little blue one, which is down to the right in the kitchen, and I'll sometimes forget, and I go to the left, open the door under the sink, and I get in so much trouble if I forget to use the blue bin. What are you doing? It doesn't go there.
1: I've shouted at my husband a few times about putting in the normal bin instead of the blue bin, because you can put your tea bags in there as well, guys.
0: Yeah, even eggshells.
1: Eggshells, yeah, eggshells in there as well.
0: I've been quite a good boy because my wife doesn't eat eggs.
1: Oh, okay, so it's only you. So if she sees eggshells in the bin, she knows it's you.
0: It's only me and Zane that eat eggs. So I have been remembered to put my eggs and my tea. Actually, to be fair, I can say this because Fatima doesn't listen to the show. There has been a few times where I've forgotten and I've put my tea bags in the old bin rather than the blue one. But most of the time I do remember.
1: Not very good, is it?
0: I've been putting my chicken bones in there, though.
1: Yeah, no, I'd put any sort of food waste I have. It goes straight in that bin. But yeah, so they've, with a crispy twist, so that's why they've specifically gone with onion rings, because it makes sense now. Without that context, it seems a bit odd.
0: It's so difficult, though. I'm a person that grew up, we only had one bin.
1: It's not that hard.
0: Now you've got the brown bin, you've got the green bin, you've got the other one, which I call the dirty bin, the black one.
1: The black bin.
0: And now you've got this blue thing. Yeah, you've got four bins
1: In all fairness, I don't have a brown bin because I refuse to pay for a brown bin. Because you have to pay for the brown bin.
0: Oh, dear.
1: Yeah.
0: Oh, well,
1: I could tell Fatma sorts that out in your house.
0: Yeah, the boss does pay for that.
1: The boss is in charge of that. Yeah. But yeah, no, the brown bin you have to pay for. So I just have a black bin, a green bin. Well, mine's black and green. It's just got green loads. It's exactly the same as the back bin and the blue bin. And it's not that difficult. Even my kids get it. They do it. Come on, Paul. You can do it. Anyway, assistant head teacher.
0: I think, to be fair, I'm just like one of the typical men. It's just like, if it wasn't for my wife hounding me, everything would just go in one.
1: In the back bin.
0: It would
1: all go in the black bin.
0: It would, honestly. Honestly, when they came out with the green recycling bin, the only reason I eventually stuck to it is because of the grief I got from my wife.
1: Good.
0: I'm just telling the truth. If it hadn't been for her, I don't think I've ever would have changed.
1: May Allah reward Fatma for her hard work at saving this planet. From Paul putting everything in the black bin. Anyway, Mr. Rowles, who's the assistant head teacher, said, "We're incredibly proud of our Year 11 students won this competition. Lord of the Onion Rings is a brilliant name that shows the creativity and sense of humour of our students. The win is particularly meaningful because it's linked so well to our environmental work that we've been carrying out throughout the year. Our students have shown real commitment to keeping up the local area clean through litter picking activities and environmental projects with Stopsley Primary School. That is really sweet. It's very sweet.
0: Lord of the Onion Rings.
1: Lord of Onion Rings. Right, we're going back because you missed one important story.
0: Oh, did I? Which one? Where?
1: The BFI spotlight.
0: Where?
1: There. For the special needs school.
0: Did I?
1: There.
0: Oh, I didn't read that one.
1: You didn't? We didn't read that one.
0: Oh, okay.
1: So BFI spotlight is coming to Luton. Way.
0: Okay, so for the next 3 years, Film Hub South East is partnering with the Orange Picture Club. Oh, that's
1: My husband's.
0: Jasper.
1: My husband.
0: Okay, so. And Butte Stream Film Festival
1: Butte
0: to bring exciting. Sorry?
1: Butte Street.
0: Butte Street Film Festival to bring exciting films and new screening opportunities to Luton's community. So Spotlight aims to expand local audience choices and make independent films more accessible. So when they've got more coming up then?
1: So, actually, that's the point. There you go. We are going to get one of Orange Picture Club. We're going to have Mac in, hopefully soon as well, to talk more about this because it is really exciting. So this is a 3-year project. If you have a community centre or you're involved in a community centre or you have a community space that you work with and you thought, I want to put on films in this community space, now is your opportunity because Orange Picture Club and Butte Street Film Festival will help support you in putting on films in your space. They'll be able to pay for the licensing as well because I don't think people realise that licensing actually costs money. It does. It costs quite a lot of money. So putting these films on is very expensive.
0: I'm going to expose my ignorance here. Sorry, can you explain licensing?
1: So if you're playing a film, for example.
0: Yeah.
1: So you know when you go into a shop and you hear music?
0: Yeah.
1: They have to pay a license to be able to play that music.
0: Do they?
1: Yep. Yeah, so it's called the PRS.
0: Oh.
1: For music.
0: Oh, so they can't just randomly have Radio 1 on or Radio 2.
1: You have to pay a license.
0: You're not allowed to do that.
1: Yeah, you have to pay a license for it. So you'll see a little sticker in the door saying PRS, and it's like a red sticker with a...
0: So even if the owner has got a TV license, they're not allowed to have the radio on in their shop?
1: Not sure about... Yeah. No, they have to have a PRS license, I'm pretty sure.
0: Well, I didn't know that.
1: But anyway, if you want to show a film where you're taking money for tickets, or even if you're doing it for free, you have to license the film. So, example, if you're going to... I mean, it doesn't matter so much in your home. If you're going to invite a group of friends around and watch a film on the TV, that doesn't matter. But say you're doing it in a public space. So say I decide I want to rent Dallow Centre downstairs and I'm going to put on a film. Uh-huh. I have to pay a license for that. So I put on a film screening last week.
0: Does this money go to the film industry to
1: yes,
0: to
1: it goes
0: paying
1: to,
0: for the films?
1: Is to that, paying for
0: is that how it works?
1: The cost of the film, yeah.
0: Oh, I see.
1: So also it's like for actors residuals, so if they've been on...
0: Is this why you see things like with YouTubers saying, oh, I can't play that music because I'm...
1: It's copyrighted.
0: Oh, is that why?
1: That's slightly different.
0: Oh.
1: Copyrighted means that you'd have to pay, again, for the licence to use that music. And therefore you can't use it because...
0: Even though it's given like a free advert to that person's music.
1: Yeah, it's not a free advert because you still need to pay because they've still put in their hard work and effort. And this is the thing about the creative industry is a lot of people...
0: Life is complicated, isn't it?
1: Life is complicated, but a lot of people in the creative industry don't get paid enough for what they do. And as a result, if things get nicked, it means a lot. That's why YouTube has quite strong copyright laws to prevent this from happening so that artists do get fairly paid for the content, like the music that they make.
0: Oh, I see.
1: There you go. And same with films. So it's to make sure that actors get paid as well because they get, depending on if they're like part of, so they get checks every now and often for like if their film's played somewhere or that makes sense.
0: So you get residuals,
1: as they call it. This is the second time this has ever happened. It was previously in Peterborough for 3 years with success with Gateway Film Festival, who launched a programme of launched community cinemas. summer outdoor screenings, mini film festivals and a network of local film exhibitors. So that is the hope to do in Luton. So like I said, if you are...
0: So this is for the next three weeks. So when have the licence deals or whatever gone through for this? When's it actually start launching?
1: I believe it starts now. It's starting. I should have got more information about this off my husband. But I just kind of stole it off there. But yeah, you can get in contact now. You can contact me as well if you're not sure and you can't, don't know how to get through to my husband. You can contact me if you're not sure and talk to me about this because I will help you get through the process. But yeah, they are looking to collaborate with community spaces, want to put on create community cinemas so that local people have access to films that they don't normally have. Also, Orange Pitch Club are going to be putting on more films on top of what they already do. So they have got West African Day coming up, which is, I believe it's this week, 27th of June. So this weekend, this Saturday, West Africa Day is on.
0: They're going to be showing like Nigerian films.
1: They are as well. They're showing Black Girl at 2 p.m. and The Last Tree at 6 p.m. It's similar to South Asian Day, which was a fantastic day. Honestly, it was really good. I went down, I was there the whole day. They had samosas, free samosas.
0: I know, I sat there through that and we were talking about it and then I completely forgot about it.
1: No, honestly, it was a fantastic day. But this day, they're going to have some free food as well, hopefully. Though I won't have to go and pick up 100 samosas from Borough Park this time. Thank God. That was long. And I had to pick up some sweets as well.
0: Gosh, that must have been a heavy basket. 100 samosas.
1: 100 samosas. It was a box. We had a box full of samosas. Luckily, I had the car with me. Box full of samosas. But yeah. They have got lots of stuff coming up, so do keep an eye out on Orange Picture Club. We will have Matt in to talk further about this because this is really exciting for people in Luton, especially if you're a film lover, if you really enjoy films or you just want to get involved in some way or maybe even run your own community cinema. This is a fantastic way to get involved and get started with doing that. And yeah, and hopefully we can see some mini film festivals as well. It's going to be really exciting 3 years for film in Luton, and that's great news, I think, to be honest. There's also going to be more independent films shown as well, which I think is fantastic, so more independent artists get out there.
0: I'd like to see that Hind Rajab film, but I haven't come across anywhere where you can go and see it.
1: Maybe we can talk to Orange Picture Club about putting it on.
0: That'd be nice.
1: I'll ask. Anyway, that's all for the show next week, but join us again join us again next week where we have all the latest news from Luton as well as art, culture and events, so you can go out and have some fun. But until then, salam alaikum.
0: Waalaikum salam. Take care, folks.
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9: Assalamu alaikum and hello, I'm Laura Conda and I'm the host of the new podcast News and Culture Show. 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
13: 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Ibn Abbas, in the explanation of the statement of Allah, move not your tongue concerning the Quran to make haste therewith. Said Allah's messenger, used to bear the revelation with great trouble and used to move his lips quickly with the inspiration. Ibn Abbas moved his lips saying, I am moving my lips in front of you as Allah's messenger used to move his. Said moved his lips saying, I am moving my lips as I saw Ibn Abbas moving his. Ibn Abbas added, so Allah revealed, move not your tongue concerning the Quran to make haste therewith. It is for us to collect it and to give you, O Muhammad, the ability to recite it, the Quran, which means that Allah will make him, the Prophet, remember the portion of the Quran which was revealed at that time by heart and recite it. The statement of Allah, and when we have recited it to you, O Muhammad, through Gabriel, then you follow its Quran recital, 75.18, means listen to it and be silent. Then it is for us, Allah, to make it clear to you, 75.19, means then it is for Allah to make you recite it, and its meaning will be clear by itself through your tongue. Afterwards, Allah's messenger used to listen to Gabriel whenever he came, and after his departure, he used to recite it as Gabriel had recited it.

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1: حديث 18. On the authority of Abu Huraira, may Allah be pleased with him, who said that the Messenger of Allah, may the blessings and peace of Allah be upon him, said, Allah, mighty and sublime be He, will say on the day of resurrection, O son of Adam, I fell ill and you visited me not. He will say, O Lord, and how should I visit you when you are the Lord of the worlds? He will say, Did you not know that my servant so-and-so had fallen ill and you visited him not? Did you not know that had you visited him, you would have found me with him, O son of Adam? I asked you for food, and you fed me not. He will say, O Lord, and how should I feed you when you are the Lord of the worlds? He will say, Did you not know that my servant so-and-so asked you for food, and you fed him not? Did you not know that had you fed him, you would surely have found that with me? O son of Adam, I asked you to give me to drink, and you gave me not to drink. He will say, O Lord, how should I give you to drink when you are the Lord of the worlds? He will say, My servant so-and-so asked you to give him to drink, and you gave him not to drink. Had you given him to drink, you would have surely found that with me. It was related by Muslim.
2: Gems and jewels, wise sayings, interesting events, and moral lessons from Islamic history. Five matters.
3: The Prophet sallallahu alaihi wasallam said, I was given five matters that no other prophet before me was given. The first is that I was given victory with terror, meaning people felt fear and terror equivalent to the distance it would take one to travel in a month. That is how widespread the terror and awe had become. Secondly, the entire earth has been made a mosque for me, and its soil is pure. Thirdly, the spoils of war have been made lawful to me. Next, I have been given intercession. And finally, each prophet before me was sent specifically to a certain people, while I was sent to all of mankind. Collected by Al-Bukhari.
4: 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I'm chairman of Luton Council of Faiths.
5: 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I'm a member of Luton Sai Centre.
6: 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And I'm also a trustee of Grassroots.
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0: الحديث الرابع والعشرون عن أبي هريرة رضي الله عنه قال: قال رسول الله صلى الله عليه وسلم: إن الله إذا أحب عبدا دعا جبريل عليه السلام فقال: إني أحب فلانا فأحبه. قال: فيحبه جبريل، ثم ينادي في السماء 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
1: Hadith 24. On the authority of Abu Huraira, may Allah be pleased with him, who said that the Messenger of Allah, may the blessings and peace of Allah be upon him, said, if Allah has loved a servant of his, he calls Jibreel, on whom be peace, and says, I love so and so, therefore love him. He said, so Jibreel loves him. Then he calls out in heaven, saying, Allah loves so and so, therefore love him. And the inhabitants of heaven love him. He said, then acceptance is established for him on earth. And if Allah has abhorred a servant of his, he calls Jibreel and says, I abhor so-and-so, therefore abhor him. So Jibreel abhors him. Then he calls out to the inhabitants of heaven, Allah abhors so-and-so, therefore abhor him. He said, so they abhor him. And abhorrence is established for him on earth. It was related by Muslim, also by Al-Bukhari, Malik and At-Tirmidhi.
8: MashaAllah, what a great hadith and du'as. 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
9: Hadith 40. Narrated Abu Huraira, Allah's Messenger, peace and blessings be upon him, said, a believer, who accompanies the funeral procession of a Muslim out of sincere faith and hoping to attain Allah's reward and remains with it till the funeral prayer is offered and the burial ceremonies are over, he will return with a reward of 2 kirats. Each kirat is like the size of the Mount Uhud. He who offers the funeral prayer only and returns before the burial, will return with the reward of 1 kirat only. Hadith 41. Narrated Abdullah, the Prophet, peace and blessings be upon him, said, abusing a Muslim is fusuk, an evil doing, and killing him is kufr, disbelief. Hadith 42. Narrated Ubadah bin As-Samit, Allah's Messenger, peace and blessings be upon him, went out to inform the people about the date of the night of decree, Ul-Qadr, but there happened a quarrel between 2 Muslim men. The Prophet, peace and blessings be upon him, said, I came out to inform you about the date of the night of Ul-Qadr, but as so-and-so and so-and-so quarreled, its knowledge was taken away, I forgot it, and maybe it was better for you. Now look for it in the 7th, the 9th, and the 5th, of the last 10 nights of the month of Ramadan. Hadith 43. Narrated Abu Huraira, one day while the Prophet, peace and blessings be upon him, was sitting in the company of some people, the angel, Gabriel came and asked, what is faith? Allah's Messenger, peace and blessings be upon him, replied, faith is to believe in Allah, his angels, the meeting with him, his apostles, and to believe in resurrection. Then he further asked, what is Islam? Allah's Messenger, peace and blessings be upon him, replied, to worship Allah alone and none else, to offer prayers perfectly, to pay the compulsory charity, zakat, and to observe fasts during the month of Ramadan. Then he further asked, what is Ihsan, perfection? Allah's Messenger, peace and blessings be upon him, replied, to worship Allah as if you see him, and if you cannot achieve this state of devotion then you must consider that he is looking at you. Then he further asked, when will the hour be established? Allah's Messenger, peace and blessings be upon him, replied, the answerer has no better knowledge than the questioner. But I will inform you about its portents. 1. When a slave, lady, gives birth to her master. 2. When the shepherds of black camels start boasting and competing with others in the construction of higher buildings. And the hour is one of 5 things which nobody knows except Allah. The Prophet, peace and blessings be upon him, then recited, verily, with Allah, alone, is the knowledge of the hour. Surah 31, Ayah 34. Then that man, Gabriel, left, and the Prophet, peace and blessings be upon him, asked his companions to call him back, but they could not see him. Then the Prophet, peace and blessings be upon him, said, "That was Gabriel who came to teach the people their religion." Abu Abdullah said, "He, the Prophet, considered all that as a part of faith." Hadith 44. Narrated Abdullah bin Abbas, "I was informed by Abu Sufyan that Heraclius said to him, 'I asked you whether they, followers of Muhammad, were increasing or decreasing. You replied that they were increasing. And in fact, this is the way of true faith till it is complete in all respects. I further asked you whether there was anybody, who, after embracing his, the Prophet's, religion, Islam, became displeased and discarded it. You replied in the negative, and in fact, this is, a sign of, true faith. When its delight enters the heart and mixes with them completely, nobody can be displeased with it."
10: اللهم اجمعنا من نبي محمد صلى الله عليه وسلم أكرمنا

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2: حديث 6. On the authority of Abu Huraira, may Allah be pleased with him, who said, I heard the Messenger of Allah, may the blessings and peace of Allah be upon him, say, The first of people against whom judgment will be pronounced on the day of resurrection will be a man who has died a martyr. He will be brought and Allah will make known to him his favors and he will recognize them. The Almighty will say, And what did you do about them? He will say, I fought for you until I died a martyr. He will say, You have lied. You did but fight that it may be said of you. He is courageous. And so it was said. Then he will be ordered to be dragged along on his face until he is cast into hellfire. Another will be a man who has studied religious knowledge and has taught it and who used to recite the Quran. He will be brought and Allah will make known to him his favors and he will recognize them. The Almighty will say, And what did you do about them? He will say, I studied religious knowledge and I taught it and I recited the Quran for your sake. He will say, You have lied. You did but study religious knowledge that it might be said of you, He is learned, and you recited the Quran that it might be
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10: Bismillah ar-Rahman ar-Rahim. On the authority of Abu Sa'id, Sa'ad ibn Malik ibn Sinan al-Khudri, may Allah be pleased with him. The Messenger of Allah, may the blessings and peace of Allah be upon him, said, there should be neither harming nor reciprocating harm. A good hadith related by Ibn Majah, al-Dharqutni and others, and ranked as Musnad. It was also related by Malik in al-Muta al-Mursal, with a chain of authorities, from Amr ibn Yahya, from his father, from the Prophet, may the blessings and peace of Allah be upon him, but leaving out Abu Sa'id, and has other chains of authorities that support one another.
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16: Surah Al-Duha. 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

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The mother of the faithful believers, Al-Harith bin Hisham, asked Allah's messenger, O Allah's messenger, how is the divine inspiration revealed to you? Allah's messenger replied, Sometimes it is revealed, like the ringing of a bell. This form of inspiration is the hardest of all, and then this state passes off, after I have grasped what is inspired. Sometimes the angel comes in the form of a man and talks to me, and I grasp whatever he says. Aisha added, Verily I saw the Prophet, peace be upon him, being inspired divinely on a very cold day, and noticed the sweat dropping from his forehead as the inspiration was over.

0: 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Allah's messenger saying, the reward of deeds depends upon the intentions, and every person will get the reward according to what he has intended. So whoever emigrated for worldly benefits or for a woman to marry, his emigration was for what he emigrated for.
1: Assalamu alaikum. 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So continue listening for more hadith and also duas, inshallah.
2: Hadith 7. Narrated Abdullah bin Abbas. Abu Sufyan bin Harb informed me that Heraclius had sent a messenger to him while he had been accompanying a caravan from Quraysh. They were merchants doing business in Sham, Syria, Palestine, Lebanon, and Jordan, at the time when Allah's messenger, peace and blessings be upon him, had truce with Abu Sufyan and Quraysh infidels. So Abu Sufyan and his companions went to Heraclius at Ilya, Jerusalem. Heraclius called them in the court, and he had all the senior Roman dignitaries around him. He called for his translator who, translating Heraclius's question, said to them, "Who amongst you is closely related to that man who claims to be a prophet?" Abu Sufyan replied, "I am the nearest relative to him, amongst the group." Heraclius said, "Bring him, Abu Sufyan, close to me and make his companions stand behind him." Abu Sufyan added, "Heraclius told his translator to tell my companions that he wanted to put some questions to me regarding that man, the prophet, and that if I told a lie they, my companions, should contradict me." Abu Sufyan added, "By Allah! Had I not been afraid of my companions labeling me a liar, I would not have spoken the truth about the prophet." The first question he asked me about him was, "What is his family status amongst you?" I replied, "He belongs to a good, noble, family amongst us." Heraclius further asked, "Has anybody amongst you ever claimed the same, that is, to be a prophet, before him?" I replied, "No." He said, "Was anybody amongst his ancestors a king?" I replied, "No." Heraclius asked, "Do the nobles or the poor follow him?" I replied, "It is the poor who follow him." He said, "Are his followers increasing or decreasing, day by day?" I replied, "They are increasing." He then asked, "Does anybody amongst those who embrace his religion become displeased and renounce the religion afterwards?" I replied, "No." Heraclius said, "Have you ever accused him of telling lies before his claim to be a prophet?" I replied, "No." Heraclius said, "Does he break his promises?" I replied, "No. We are at truce with him, but we do not know what he will do in it." I could not find opportunity to say anything against him except that. Heraclius asked, "Have you ever had a war with him?" I replied, "Yes." Then he said, "What was the outcome of the battles?" I replied, "Sometimes he was victorious and sometimes we." Heraclius said, "What does he order you to do?" I said, "He tells us to worship Allah and Allah alone and not to worship anything along with him, and to renounce all that our ancestors had said. He orders us to pray, to speak the truth, to be chaste and to keep good relations with our kith and kin." Heraclius asked the translator to convey to me the following: "I asked you about his family and your reply was that he belonged to a very noble family. In fact, all the apostles come from noble families amongst their respective peoples. I questioned you whether anybody else amongst you claimed such a thing, your reply was in the negative. If the answer had been in the affirmative, I would have thought that this man was following the previous man's statement. Then I asked you whether any one of his ancestors was a king. Your reply was in the negative, and if it had been in the affirmative, I would have thought that this man wanted to take back his ancestral kingdom. I further asked whether he was ever accused of telling lies before he said what he said, and your reply was in the negative. So I wondered how a person who does not tell a lie about others could ever tell a lie about Allah. I then asked you whether the rich people followed him or the poor. You replied that it was the poor who followed him. And, in fact, all the apostles have been followed by this very class of people. Then I asked you whether his followers were increasing or decreasing. You replied that they were increasing, and in fact this is the way of true faith, till it is complete in all respects. I further asked you whether there was anybody, who, after embracing his religion, became displeased and discarded his religion. Your reply was in the negative, and in fact this is, the sign of, true faith, when its delight enters the hearts and mixes with them completely. I asked you whether he had ever betrayed. You replied in the negative and likewise the apostles never betray. Then I asked you what he ordered you to do. You replied that he ordered you to worship Allah and Allah alone and not to worship anything along with him and forbade you to worship idols and ordered you to pray, to speak the truth and to be chaste. If what you have said is true, he will very soon occupy this place underneath my feet, and I knew it, from the scriptures, that he was going to appear, but I did not know that he would be from you, and if I could reach him definitely, I would go immediately to meet him, and if I were with him, I would certainly wash his feet. Heraclius then asked for the letter addressed by Allah's apostle which was delivered by Dihya to the governor of Basra, who forwarded it to Heraclius to read. The contents of the letter were as follows, in the name of Allah the Beneficent, the Merciful. This letter is, from Muhammad the slave of Allah and his apostle to Heraclius the ruler of Byzantine. Peace be upon him, who follows the right path. Furthermore I invite you to Islam, and if you become a Muslim you will be safe, and Allah will double your reward, and if you reject this invitation of Islam, you will be committing a sin of Arisiyin, tillers, farmers, that is, your people. And, Allah's statement, O people of the scripture. Come to a word common to you and us that we worship none but Allah and that we associate nothing in worship with him, and that none of us shall take others as lords beside Allah. Then, if they turn away, say, bear witness that we are Muslims, those who have surrendered to Allah. Surah 3, Ayah 64. Abu Sufyan then added, when Heraclius had finished his speech and had read the letter, there was a great hue and cry in the royal court. So we were turned out of the court. I told my companions that the question of Ibn Abi Kubsha, the Prophet Muhammad, peace and blessings be upon him, has become so prominent that even the king of Bani al-Asfar, Byzantine, is afraid of him. Then I started to become sure that he, the Prophet, would be the conqueror in the near future till I embraced Islam, that is, Allah guided me to it. The sub-narrator adds, Ibn al-Nathur was the governor of Ilya, Jerusalem, and Heraclius was the head of the Christians of Sham. Ibn al-Nathur narrates that once while Heraclius was visiting Ilya, Jerusalem, he got up in the morning with a sad mood. Some of his priests asked him why he was in that mood. Heraclius was a foreteller and an astrologer. He replied, at night when I looked at the stars, I saw that the leader of those who practice circumcision had appeared, become the conqueror. Who are they who practice circumcision? The people replied, except the Jews, nobody practices circumcision, so you should not be afraid of them, Jews. Just issue orders to kill every Jew present in the country. While they were discussing it, a messenger sent by the king of Ghassan to convey the news of Allah's messenger, peace and blessings be upon him, to Heraclius was brought in. Having heard the news, he, Heraclius, ordered the people to go and see whether the messenger of Ghassan was circumcised. The people, after seeing him, told Heraclius that he was circumcised. Heraclius then asked him about the Arabs. The messenger replied, Arabs also practice circumcision. After hearing that, Heraclius remarked that sovereignty of the Arabs had appeared. Heraclius then wrote a letter to his friend in Rome who was as good as Heraclius in knowledge. Heraclius then left for Homs, a town in Syria, and stayed there till he received the reply of his letter from his friend, who agreed with him in his opinion about the emergence of the Prophet, peace and blessings be upon him, and the fact that he was a prophet. On that, Heraclius invited all the heads of the Byzantines to assemble in his palace at Homs. When they assembled, he ordered that all the doors of his palace be closed. Then he came out and said, "O Byzantines! If success is your desire and if you seek right guidance and want your empire to remain, then give a pledge of allegiance to this prophet, that is, embrace Islam." On hearing the views of Heraclius, the people ran towards the gates of the palace like onagers, but found the doors closed. Heraclius realized their hatred towards Islam, and when he lost the hope of their embracing Islam, he ordered that they should be brought back in audience. When they returned, he said, "What already said was just to test the strength of your conviction, and I have seen it." The people prostrated before him and became pleased with him, and this was the end of Heraclius's story, in connection with his faith.

0: Assalamu alaikum, my name is Yusuf Aslam. I'm the founder of Amazing Magazine. 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It's brilliant in what it does. It inspires Muslims all over the country.
1: الحديث الرابع والعشرون عن أبي هريرة رضي الله عنه قال قال رسول الله صلى الله عليه وسلم إن الله إذا أحب عبدا دعا جبريل عليه السلام فقال إني أحب فلانا فأحبه قال فيحبه جبريل ثم ينادي في السماء فيقول إن 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
2: Hadith 24. On the authority of Abu Huraira, may Allah be pleased with him, who said that the Messenger of Allah, may the blessings and peace of Allah be upon him, said, If Allah has loved a servant of his, he calls Jibreel, on whom be peace, and says, I love so and so, therefore love him. He said, So Jibreel loves him. Then he calls out in heaven, saying, Allah loves so and so, therefore love him. And the inhabitants of heaven love him. He said, Then acceptance is established for him on earth. And if Allah has abhorred a servant of his, he calls Jibreel and says, I abhor so and so, therefore abhor him. So Jibreel abhors him. Then he calls out to the inhabitants of heaven, Allah abhors so and so, therefore abhor him. He said, So they abhor him. And abhorrence is established for him on earth. It was related by Muslim, also by Al-Bukhari, Malik and At-Tirmidhi.
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4: Hadith 32. Narrated Abu Huraira, the Prophet, peace and blessings be upon him, said, Religion is very easy, and whoever overburdens himself in his religion will not be able to continue in that way. So you should not be extremists, but try to be near to perfection and receive the good tidings that you will be rewarded, and gain strength by worshipping in the mornings, the afternoons, and during the last hours of the nights. Hadith 33. Narrated Al-Bara bin Azib, when the Prophet, peace and blessings be upon him, came to Medina, he stayed first with his grandfathers or maternal uncles from Ansar. He offered his prayers facing Baitul Maqdis, Jerusalem, for 16 or 17 months, but he wished that he could pray facing the Kaaba, at Makkah. The first prayer which he offered facing the Kaaba.
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4: Hadith 19. On the authority of Abu Huraira, may Allah be pleased with him, who said that the Messenger of Allah, may the blessings and peace of Allah be upon him, said that Allah, glorified and exalted be He, said, Pride is my cloak and greatness my robe, and he who competes with me in respect of either of them, I shall cast into hellfire. 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